0: Your president should have received the Nobel Peace Prize, but didn't, and called it an indelible stain on the country of Norway and those people that made such a disgraceful and embarrassing decision. Country music star Ella Langley canceled her Dandelion Tour concert in Tulsa, Oklahoma on Friday over security concerns. A BOK Center spokesperson says a bomb threat was made. Fans looking forward to the sold-out show were left disappointed, but understanding.
1: Yeah, I've been looking forward to it for a couple months now, and just very sad now, but it's okay.
2: We had a countdown and everything.
1: We did do that, yeah.
0: A police official says they now believe the threat was not credible. Langley posted on Instagram apologizing and saying she knows how much the concert meant to fans. Homebuyers have to overlook a lot when it comes to buying. Repairs, paint, flooring, possible ghosts. Free tennis with more.
3: The Haunted Real Estate Report from Realtor.com says a lot of us believe we're living with ghosts. They say 54% of us report unidentifiable noises coming from inside the home. And it's not just us. 35% of pet owners report erratic pet behavior at things not visible to humans. But despite 86% of us believing houses can be haunted, more than half don't care. If the price is right, I'm Bree Tennis.
0: More shoppers are planning to use AI this year to shop during Black Friday and Cyber Monday sales. A new report from YouGov found planned AI use among likely holiday shoppers more than doubled since last year, at 34% planning to use AI. Those planning to use or considering using AI to shop said trying to find the best price is their top reason to use the technology. I'm Rob Martier.
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18: 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Good morning, America, David.
19: Yes. Well, they're bringing you the news that Trump thinks it's okay if Iran were to take out Los Angeles and San Diego.
20: This is incredible. This is an incredible story.
19: Like, such an obvious hoax, too, but they're pushing it, man. So, good morning, America, talking about something Trump said. They're claiming that he said he wanted Iran to take out Los Angeles and San Diego. That's not what he said, but anyway, here's how viewers of ABC News got it today.
21: Yep.
22: This morning, President Trump facing growing criticism after suggesting Iran could, quote, take out Los Angeles or San Diego, two American cities run by Democrats.
23: They can take out a city. Let them take out Los Angeles. Let them take out San Diego. This is a very small price to pay. And it's going to be over with very soon.
22: Those comments sparking fierce backlash from Democratic leaders in California. Governor Gavin Newsom calling President Trump deranged and dangerous. The mayor of San Diego, Todd Gloria, writing, San Diego is not collateral damage. We are not expendable, and we are never a small price to pay.
19: I have great news for you, dear listener. The president did not actually say that.
20: What?
19: Yeah, you know, he's doing the weave thing. He's going in and out. Well, he was talking about how high fuel prices are and how that's a small price to pay in exchange for Iran not having a nuclear weapon. And he goes into that, like, third-person explanation. Oh, yeah, just let them take out Los Angeles and San Diego. No, high gas prices are a small price to pay
10: right
19: for Iran not having a nuke. And here's the whole clip in context.
10: Okay. Roll it. Why is it not playing?
19: Uh-oh.
10: Oh, no. ABC got to us. No, it's froze. Oh, it's good. Totally froze.
19: Good, good, good, good.
13: I can't play it anymore then.
19: Here we go. I'll play it here. All right.
10: Okay.
23: And again, remember, with the word just artificial, it's a little bit high. It's a small price to pay for keeping the world safe, keeping our country safe. They can take out a city. Let them take out Los Angeles. Let them take out San Diego. This is a very small price to pay. And it's going to be over very soon. It's essentially almost over with. And they might keep going a little long. You know, they always say they have a big threshold for pain. They need it. Let me tell you, they need it.
19: Yeah.
10: They just flat out lie.
19: Yeah, that,
10: come on, and I'm the one on Good Morning America. I tell you guys this all the time. And there it is. I mean, as blatant as you can be today.
13: I got up this morning, though, and I read that. And at first, though, I thought, well, that's kind of funny. You know, he was using it as a punchline, like a joke, right?
10: Right.
13: And then I realized, no, it's not even in context at all.
19: Well,
13: you know,
19: it's bad when even Daniel Dale, the little fact checker on CNN, comes out and, I mean, still gets his little jabs in with Trump, but said, no, that's not an accurate read of what the president was getting at, what he was saying. To say that he was saying, like, yeah, we'll sacrifice Los Angeles and San Diego for Iran to not have nukes. It's like, that's not accurate. That's not what he was saying.
10: Yeah. Well, they're getting called out, too, for... Well, and again, this morning, you probably, if you were watching it, then you know this is still a big
15: protest
10: deal.
15: Protest overnight at Cornell University as new details on the investigation emerge. ABC News obtained video and reviewing records showing what appears to be fraternity brothers scrambling to contain the fallout and protect themselves.
10: You know what they don't tell you in that is also the text exchange where the Jane Doe says, well, it was nothing illegal. Actually, I enjoyed the time with you and Mark.
19: Right.
10: What?
13: I know.
10: Like, when you look at that whole story in context, and as you've said before, David, I think we've all said, yeah, it's terrible and bad on many different levels. But when they call it the, quote, rape case... Well, that's not what happened, at least according to everything that we've seen so far.
19: Right, because it's several, a couple weeks after the fact, and she's calling them and recording them.
10: Yes.
19: And saying, this is, you know, I think this could be rape and all that stuff. And all of a sudden, you hear the guys going, whoa, whoa, whoa. You told me you were sober. And, like, again,
10: right.
19: I've seen some people in bad faith turning around and saying, well, all these conservatives are defending these guys. I haven't seen one person really defending these guys and saying, yeah, well, they were just, you know, jumping in the pile. You know, that's a normal thing for people to go do. Nobody's saying that.
10: No, all people are saying is, was it criminal?
19: Right.
10: And asking that question, and by what you've seen, you would say, well, it's not criminal.
19: And then,
13: well, you've got a governor and attorney general who have said it is.
10: I know.
13: I mean, it's amazing. With zero evidence, with zero facts, just what they've read so far, without any type of discussion about alternatives, they went ahead and went piled on. The governor and the AG.
10: Could you not refer to it as piling on with this story?
13: Okay, I'll try to stay away from that. I appreciate apologize.
10: No problem.
13: Sorry about that.
19: The bar that she claimed she had drinks at ahead of time is also saying, no, we didn't serve her underage. Now I know they're trying to protect themselves too.
10: Yes.
13: Sure.
19: But
10: And this all happened a couple years ago, October 19th, right?
19: Mm-hmm.
10: Did you hear about the Halloween party aspect of this? That she was initially invited to the Halloween party and she was glad?
19: Yeah.
10: And then she got disinvited.
19: Yeah.
10: And people were wondering, well, why did that happen? Was the fraternity just trying to protect itself? Some think it was a sorority trying to protect themselves, saying, cut her off. Don't let her back there. Who knows what happened? But that's when her story changed to I've been assaulted or/raped after she got disinvited to the Halloween party.
13: Right.
10: But you're not hearing that side of the story either.
20: And again,
10: the New York law is,
20: yeah,
10: if you willingly consume booze or drugs and have then consensual sex, you can't say,

0: talking about this. Whose life is this affecting? And I know it's a political thing. I get that part. But then when you actually have to cover it and go into all the facts, it gets more and more ridiculous as time goes on. And I think she was probably regretful. And I mean, I'm sure those dudes were regretful. They should be.
1: Yes. I mean, it's sad. It's a sad case.
0: Well, yeah.
1: Is it criminal? That's the thing.
0: Because, and has anyone heard anyone on the left say, you see, this is why you don't get boozed up and go to a frat party?
2: Yeah.
0: I haven't heard anybody say it. Guys tell their sister that all the time.
2: Mm-hmm.
0: And for good reason. But my goodness. This was funny, too, before we move off of this. Peachy Keenan on X. She's talking about how insane this all is. And also wondering, okay, what is Letitia James going to do with this?
1: Right.
0: And saying that because two had zero contact with her that were white.
2: Mm-hmm.
0: One accused of kissing her was Latino. One oral sex, Asian. Three had intercourse. One black who is also accused of hitting her and bruising her. One Latino. And one, they're not sure. So, and it's also, she said, the black kid is also the one who wrote the lewd message on the group chat encouraging other boys to go see. Seriously, what is Letitia James going to do?
2: Right.
0: Is BLM going to intervene?
1: What a conundrum.
0: Yes.
2: Mm-hmm.
0: Because I think when a lot of people hear it's a frat, they're thinking, oh, it's a bunch of white dudes.
2: Mm-hmm.
0: That's not the case in this story. And I guess that should have been a tip if you were following the story and realized, hey, they're not writing anything about race in this.
2: Right.
0: Because they weren't all white.
1: That's an interesting point. I hadn't even thought about that until right now. You're right. Yeah.
0: Because if they were all white,
1: God, yeah,
0: that would have been everywhere.
1: Yes, yes.
0: Of all white fraternity members,
1: right.
0: You would have been hearing that all over the place.
2: Mm-hmm.
0: Yeah, it's just, part of it. Meanwhile, I don't know if you saw the story about Abdul out of Michigan. The Michigan Muslim, El Sayed,
1: yeah,
0: claims citizenship in Egypt.
2: Yeah. Yeah, he said he's a dual citizen. This was several years ago at some political event where he talked about being a dual citizen with Egypt because his dad's from, was born there, I guess. But then he's also said, no, he's not, on the campaign trail.
0: Well, so which is it?
1: I don't know.
0: You were at the time?
1: Mm-hmm.
0: Because I think the left, they like to go back to your old tweets from years ago.
2: Yeah. Hi, Portland Trailblazers.
0: No kidding.
2: Let's punish a guy who was 15. Writing stupid
0: insane
2: stuff on X or Twitter at the time.
0: But if you're actually making a statement, or also making a statement that you're committed to Sharia law,
2: yeah,
0: does that stick at all? Because he did that too.
2: Yeah.
0: Which is wild. And I'm guessing if you asked all the feminists, hey, do you think it's okay that in some countries women can't drive? They can't go anywhere without asking permission from their guys? Do you think that's, well, they would say, no, that's terrible. That's awful. Okay. So if he is all for Sharia law, doesn't that make him like incompatible with your values?
2: You would think.
1: But he's not for Sharia law anymore.
2: Right.
0: And you can believe him.
2: That was 6 months ago.
1: Yeah, come on. He's evolved,
0: But no one seems to be asking that question.
2: Yeah.
0: It's just pretty crazy. And then yesterday, we didn't have, a ton of time at the very end of the show with Nimrod's in the news. And it was a story I actually thought you were going to cover earlier, was that your guy, Scotty, Phil Collins, you've been a fan of Phil Collins for years.
1: I was a Genesis fan. And there was a lot of Phil Collins songs I liked, some I didn't like, but I played them all.
0: But you're a fan. You've said I'm a fan.
1: Okay, I'm a fan. Okay. I'm a fan of Phil Collins, yes.
0: He can't stand you or your values.
1: I know he can't.
0: Because he was on with Piers Morgan talking about Trump. He can't stand Trump and just Americans in general. And this is part of what he said.
3: I've got a song that's waiting to be written called Fat People with Guns, which is about America, And I'll just write that phrase down so I don't forget it.
0: Are you telling me, Phil Collins, that your songwriting genius is such that you think of a phrase, fat people with guns? That's so good. I need to write it down so I don't forget it.
1: Guns rhymes with fun. It'll be fat people with guns, fun, fun, fun.
2: Out in the sun.
1: Yeah.
0: And it's no fun being an illegal alien. You could put it all together from an old Genesis song.
1: Absolutely, yes. It's no

0: being a fat person with guns.
1: I don't know. I've seen a lot of gun guys reacting to that story saying, hell yeah, fat guys with guns. Let's roll. Yeah.
2: And they were so heartbroken to know they couldn't listen to any more Phil Collins music.
3: No.
2: Oh, no, not that. That's the studio gone forever. Please.
1: All right.
2: Five stories we're watching today and much more straight ahead.

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0: The Markley Van Camp and Robbins Show. Jamie Markley, David Van Camp, Scott Robbins, and now the five stories we're watching today.
1: Number five, a former head of Germany's Foreign Intelligence Service has been arrested for attempted treason. They say August Hanning got a hold of classified information and was preparing to send it to a foreign spy operation and apparently had been funneling classified information out of the country for years.
2: Wow, I wonder how much money was involved.
1: Dude was getting paid, that's for sure. Number four, Cornell Faculty Senate has introduced a no-confidence resolution over the university's handling of the 2024 sexual assault allegation there. Again, I no confidence in what? They killed the fraternity at the time.
2: Like, what did they want him to do?
1: Well,
2: I bet they haven't specified.
1: This feels like the academic version of audience capture. Like, so basically, you know, you've got a bunch of students who have hopped on this bandwagon of saying nothing was done or whatever. And so they're like, okay, fine. Well, we don't want to, you know, get targeted by the mob. So we'll just go ahead and do this.
2: Yeah.
1: We're on your
2: side.
1: And
2: then you got some of the dudes that are also protesting have no shot with a lot of these women, but like, see, we're here protesting with you because we care.
3: That's been going on for a while.
2: No justice, no peace.
1: Also, free Palestine. What? Hold on.
2: Yes.
1: Can you pick one? Just
3: what are you? No kings. No, wait.
1: Wait. Huh? Which one? All right. Yeah, they got like double-sided shirts now. They just turn them inside out depending on what the protest is.
3: Yes.
2: Can we add free the nipple? No, I don't want to offend anybody.
3: Don't say nipple.
1: Yeah, there's some cognitive dissonance. Anyway, number three, President Trump has approved the firing squad execution of Nidal Hassan, the terrorist who launched a massacre at Fort Hood back in 2009. Long overdue. Let's get this done. Mm-hmm. Number two, a second person has died of the plague in Russia's Irkutsk region. Local media claimed today. And number one, Secretary of State Marco Rubio wants Russia to come clean about what's going on with this plague lab leak.
3: I'm sure they will.
1: Right. They're
3: known for that sort of thing. Right.
2: Yeah. No, they're not.
3: Of course they're not.
1: Here we go. Another third world dictatorship just releasing plagues upon an unsuspecting population. Yay. Those are the top five stories that we're watching
2: You're
1: today.
2: You're going to scare Scott, man.
1: Those are the top five stories that we're watching today, Scott.
3: I can't wait. To have to wear a mask to get gas again. That's going to be fantastic.
2: No, you're not.
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2: I thought of you, Scott, when I saw a couple of stories that talked about TV. Now, maybe you're not watching any regular TV because of baseball playoffs.
3: Not too much.
2: But big night for you with Dancing with the Stars tonight. It's Mariah Carey night. I know you're a big fan.
3: Oh, no, I'm not.
2: Wait a second. David, didn't you think he was a fan?
1: I thought you liked her.
3: Jay, oh, come on, man. I'm not a big fan of Mariah Carey's. Did I play her songs? Yeah.
2: Well, you said I liked him, and she was great in concert. You went and saw her.
3: I never said she was great in concert. I said she was. Her feet were nailed to the stage. That's what I said. She can't dance. There's no dancing. There's nothing.
2: Well, I missed that part.
3: My daughter
2: Maybe
3: was.
2: She sounded great. Whatever.
3: My,
2: I'm sorry.
3: I took my daughter. She was young. She liked Mariah Carey. We took her. I did a show. Got a little picture with her somewhere.
2: Really?
3: Yeah.
2: I'm surprised you haven't put that out there on social media.
3: That's in some locker somewhere.
2: All right. So you're not watching Dancing with the Stars?
3: No, I'm not. Okay. My wife, I think, might be watching it.
2: Okay.
3: I'm not sure.
2: I also saw one of your other favorite shows, The Bachelor.
3: That's more entertaining, yes.
2: Because it's always an incredible journey.
3: Well, it's in a journey, and I'm along for the ride on the journey to find love like they've never had before.
2: Well, the producers said they're going to try something they haven't done in years, which is looking for a bachelor who's actually looking for love. I thought that was the whole reason.
3: Me too. What are you talking about?
2: So they want someone who's serious about looking for love and not just in it to be an influencer. Apparently, they've been duped too many times.
3: Yeah, they're going to tell the truth to get on the show. They want to get on the show. They'll say whatever. Yeah, of course.
2: It's all so ridiculous.
3: It is ridiculous.
2: Oh, my gosh. Okay. Hey, as far as Minnesota's problems, Minneapolis, don't blame Somalis. You got to hear this clip. We get to that, a news update, and a round of What's Your Story all on the way.

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7: Markley Van Camp and Robin Show. Thank you very much for being here. I'm Jamie Markley, the Gen Xer, the millennial David Van Camp, and the sexy award-winning boomer.
13: Yeah, thank you.
7: Scott Robin. Okay, so who said don't blame Somalis?
13: Well,
7: for some of the troubles in Minnesota.
13: Well, you know, you got in the Minneapolis area, an 18-year-old and 17-year-old were injured in a Somali gang-related shooting outside of the Eden Prairie High School homecoming football game on Friday.
7: Whoa.
13: Yeah.
7: Usually they try to just keep that to the fair.
13: Right. I mean, we've got like African tribal turf wars happening in major American cities, happening in major American cities. It's crazy.
7: Yes.
15: Is there anything fun that people who practice Sharia law do? And I say that because it's like, here's the fair. Let's mess it up.
7: I don't know, man.
15: Is there any stand-up comics working the Sharia law angle?
7: Not quite any, sure.
15: No, because they don't live.
7: I think the cleavage has gone down significantly at the fair. That's true. Look at that as a positive.
13: Yeah, there you go.
15: Yeah. It's like a sitcom starring some Sharia law people. No, there's nothing to that.
7: Hey. I don't know what to tell you, David. I mean, I'm just letting him go off. He's award winning, and then he's just going to do his thing.
15: Here's the thing. It's just like anything fun. No.
7: Got it.
15: Doesn't matter what it is. Let's go to a ball game. No!
7: Does Sharia say no ball games?
15: Well, it's fun.
7: Oh, I got you. Got it.
13: I don't know what the stand-up comedy scene is like in Mogadishu, but, you know.
15: Yeah, I mean, I don't think there's anybody working the Mogadishu circuit right now.
13: Live in Mogadishu. It's Jay Leno.
15: Laughs.
13: Run, Jay, run.
15: Right, exactly.
7: Well, there was that thing where there were comedians that were invited. Which country was it?
13: Saudi Arabia.
7: But they had to get their act approved before they could go on.
15: Right. They had to do like a 45-minute tape of their act.
7: Yeah, Chappelle was there, right?
15: Yes.
7: Yeah. Mr. Free Speech.
15: Yeah.
7: Way to go, Dave. Okay.
13: Anyway.
7: Yes.
13: Back to the Twin Cities. The mayor of St.
15: Louis. It just makes me crazy.
13: The mayor of St. Louis Park, Nadia Muhammad, says, hey, people need to stop talking about Somali gang activity in the Twin Cities because that's hateful and problematic.
7: Okay.
16: Somali gangs and Somali this and Somali that. Again, a crime is a crime is a crime is a crime. The rhetoric that you are pushing at best is irresponsible, at worst is dangerous. Wow. So you may be wondering, hey, Mayor, how can we solve for this then? How can we have conversations that are effective that can actually get something done? And the answer is easy. Ban guns. How are these 14-year-olds, 15-year-olds, 16-year-olds getting access to guns? Like, we are...
7: Hold on. Ban them.
13: Right.
7: It's already illegal for them to have them.
13: Right.
7: So maybe you could arrest them and put them in jail or juvie or something. Did you ever think of that? I don't know. You can saying it's Somali gangs is, quote, dangerous. I would say these young Somalis having guns is freaking dangerous.
13: Well, yeah.
7: That's what it would seem.
16: Like, we are reeling year after year, year after year, month after month, shooting after shooting, shooting after shooting. It is not good enough to point fingers anymore. To pick on a community that's already reeling from previous rhetoric, anti-Somali rhetoric, is low-hanging fruit.
7: You can call it whatever you want. Do you want the crime to stop or not?
13: Well, I mean, doesn't low-hanging fruit also imply that it's pretty easy to point out a problem?
7: Yeah.
15: She sounds like a talking finger.
7: Yeah, there's no visual for you, but Scott puts up his index finger and wiggles it back and forth.
15: That little squeaky voice.
7: Yeah, that's very nice.
15: That's insanity.
7: Of course it is. Oh, you want to hear some insanity?
15: Yes.
7: How about the old UFO talk that's going on?
15: Oh.
7: You've heard this before.
15: I'm a believer in UFOs. Okay.
7: No, you're not. You really aren't. But then you don't want to test, they'll come visit you.
15: Right, exactly.
7: They were talking about this last night on Fox. So they bring on this theoretical astrophysicist at Harvard. Lush? Something like that? Couldn't get his last name. And Jesse Waters asked him, hey, okay, you're on this task force for Trump. Have you found any aliens yet? Okay? And the reason is because Joe Rogan had this dude on, this UFO whistleblower, that he's a retired Air Force officer, David Grush, that guy's name. And he was talking about these reptilian aliens, and then there's the gray aliens, and they fought, and there were dead ones.
15: Big boy.
7: And that honestly, this is what he said. A United States soldier was killed by one of these aliens, and then they killed some of them. And apparently he was telling Rogan that the reptilians and the greys, they fought to the death or something.
17: This reptilian craft crashed, the assumption was that it was some sort of conflict? Because I would imagine that they're the ones you'd have to worry about.
18: Correct, because there was dead greys there, too.
17: Oh. Yeah. So the greys and the reptilians were duking it out?
7: Apparently, that's what he was saying. Had you heard any of this?
13: I don't know if you have any further backstory or context. Why are we supposed to be more afraid of the reptilians than the grays?
7: Because I think the reptilians took out the grays. Yeah. And the reptilians are 7 foot tall.
13: Okay.
7: That's the other part.
13: Okay.
7: What are you looking at?
15: I remember Art Bell talking about the grays.
7: Really?
15: Way back in the day, yeah.
7: I missed that.
15: Yeah.
7: So what about the grays?
15: Well, I don't know. The grays would visit people. People would see the grays.
7: Okay.
15: The grays were out there.
7: Well, the reptilians, as you said, they're built like a gorilla. Scaly skin, but 7 feet tall.
15: Mm.
7: And then there's the other ones that they look like Greek gods. He said they were like beautiful.
15: Really?
7: I'm not joking, dude. Again, Rogan had this guy on. This is what he said.
17: What did it look like?
18: Human looking.
17: How human?
18: Very.
17: Like looked like a human or looked similar to a human?
18: Very, very beautiful. And
17: beautiful.
18: I said, what
17: color was the skin?
18: Bluish white. And like it wasn't Avatar? Super close. No. Like
17: someone who drowned?
18: Like a pale sort of albino.
7: Yeah. And by the way, the reptilian spacecraft that they have is shaped like a Tic Tac. I'm going, really? We're playing Pong again. This is a terrible graphics. You know, the green screen and this thing that's moving all over the place. Yeah. And you can't. Oh, yeah. It's beyond us. So, okay, back to the original dude, the Ovi guy.
15: Okay.
7: That Trump has appointed to be, you know, what is the name of the... I'm trying to figure out the name that they actually gave him. It's on the task force for all of this. You may have heard this also in the news. He is the astrophysicist from Harvard. Anyway, so on this task force, Jesse Waters asked him simply, have you found an alien yet? Because with all this other stuff that's out there, okay, here's the answer.
19: It's a work in progress. The Trump administration has an opportunity to make history by unraveling alien technology.
7: Let me just cut to the chase instead of giving you a minute of this guy.
15: Okay.
7: The answer's no.
15: Okay.
7: Do you want to just hear all the other, what you would call McGurkin, Scott?
15: Well, he's got plenty of it, I'm sure.
19: But we need to look at the evidence. We need clear evidence beyond any reasonable doubt. And I was tasked by the Office of the Director of National Intelligence to assist the Trump administration, the White House, the intelligence community, the FBI, and the Pentagon in analyzing existing data that they have, but also trying to get new data, because if the data is not good enough, we can actually...
7: All right, you had enough? Because this goes on.
19: The nature of these unidentified anomalous phenomena.
7: Yeah, we get all that. You don't have anything.
15: Is that Barat, Borat? Because he sounds like he's putting on an accent. These people that are good at it.
7: And then he's asked, well, wait a second. Well, you've got the reptilians, or you got whatever, the grays.
15: The grays.
7: And then the Greek god-looking aliens. Do we have actually zeroed in on that evidence? The answer is pretty much, well, no. But that's why we need this task force and to bring everybody together and whatever. Dude, we've been hearing about this for how long now? We got nothing.
15: Jeez, forever.
7: I know. Every time it's like, oh, man, there's going to be another release. Okay. Whatever.
15: Ow.
7: I know. Sorry, we're running late. My bad.
15: Reptilian.
7: We do this a couple of times a day. Go around the table. It may not be the biggest story out there, but it caught your attention. David, today, what's your story?
13: I just love this, and I know it's been kind of a rough early start to the NFL season for your Dallas Cowboys, Jamie. So I know you like to hear stories about, well, Philadelphia Eagles fans suffering. And I just like hearing drunk Philly guy talk, personally. Yeah. CBS okay. Philadelphia, outside the link this weekend, talking to fans after the Eagles lost.
7: Oh, to the Rams, that's right, yeah.
20: I didn't like it. I mean, why would you waste time like...
21: Coach doesn't kick a field goal. Bad coaching again. Sirianni blew the game again for the unsmost times.
22: We could have been up 1 point, up 2 points. Nick Sirianni. I'm sorry, Nick Sirianni gotta go.
23: Nick ain't it.
24: Nick is cute. He's angry. He can scream, but he doesn't make the team come out of halftime and be the team.
25: What's happening at halftime? Are we eating meatball subs?
13: I think you should probably eat some meatball subs, dude. Soak up the poison a little bit.
7: Oh, gosh. Did you see the Rams coaches, like, up in the box, like, offensive coordinator, defense coordinator, and when the Rams came back, the Philly fans were turned around and the Rams coaches were giving it to them, like, taunting them. They're throwing stuff at the glass, and then the Rams coaches are flipping them off. Oh, yeah.
15: Philly, man. Philly
7: incredible.
15: Fans.
7: Yeah. All right. What do you got, Scotty, for your story?
15: Yet again, dogs have proven what they hold, the reputation as a man's best friend. They certainly have it. This happened on Tuesday. Last Tuesday, Leawood Police Department in Leawood, Kansas, shared body cam footage on social media. One of their officers being confronted by an unexpected citizen, which was a cute little scruffy puppy dog barking.
7: Mm-hmm.
15: So the dog was on a leash, kept barking. Others would probably look at the dog and just dismiss it as being, you know, lost or something. But they decided, yeah, this dog is weird because it's leading them somewhere, kind of like Lassie. Mm-hmm. So they followed the dog. According to police officer, he was told he got back into his car, followed the dog. He said about a half block later, the officer arrived at one of the homes in the neighborhood. Inside the home, there was a person on the floor in distress, medical distress.
7: Really?
15: So they got an ambulance, and the person is going to be okay. Went to the hospital, but a resident was lying on the floor, and they credit the dog with taking them to the scene and for rescuing the person.
7: Got it. Until we find out it was all staged.
15: Good dog story. See, don't blow it now.
7: I'm not going to do that.
15: Okay, don't do it.
7: Dad. Some people will do that with any sort of story. I'm not going to do that.
15: It's a cute little dog story.
7: I had a nice story, I thought.
15: Yeah?
7: And this was suburb of Houston.
15: Okay.
7: Manvel High School, David.
15: Mm-hmm.
7: This kid, Mason Wisnowski.
15: Yeah?
7: Has Down syndrome. They staged this before the game started with the other team involved, that the kid could run back a touchdown.
15: Oh, wow.
7: And, you know, the crowd was going nuts. Parents of the kid overjoyed. The kid was overjoyed. It was just sort of good vibes all the way around.
26: Little play here for a young man receiving the ball, and he'll score a touchdown.
27: And put your hands together for number 39, Mason
28: Wisnowski. Awesome. I feel happy.
29: All the people involved made that happen for him, and we're just so thankful for it.
7: So I'm sure, you know, it'll be like 20 years from now, and there'll be somebody at some university to talk about how that was awful to do to that kid for some sort of reason.
15: And they'll stage a walkout or protest.
7: Something, yes. Who knows?
15: Yeah.
7: But no, it was just one of those really cool moments.
15: Two good stories today.
7: Yeah.
15: That's nice.
7: We needed one to offset all the insanity.
15: Yes.
13: So he ran it back for a touchdown?
15: Yeah.
7: Yeah.
13: Did the touchdown actually count?
7: No, it was before the game.
13: Oh, before the game. Got it. Okay.
7: Yes. Now we get it, David. Well, it doesn't count. Well, it's not real points.
13: Very nice. Very nice of them.
7: Boy, oh boy. Oh, my gosh. I can't wait for this Nimrod the News. Got to get to that and a news update next.

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2: From The Athletic, talking about the WNBA. If the Indiana Fever ever wants to go back to being a basketball team, Sophie Cunningham has to go.
1: Oh,
2: too combustible. Gosh. Her take's too turbulent to be paired with Caitlin Clark, because Caitlin Clark is a big enough headache as it is.
1: Oh, my God.
3: I'm telling you, it is insanity.
2: Why do they hate these women so much?
3: I don't. Well, I do know.
1: Straight and white?
3: Yeah.
1: Got it.
3: No, yeah, you hit the nail on the head. There it is. That's it. No more.
1: All right, we got to get the Nimrods. Here we go.
4: When the going gets tough.
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5: I love the poorly educated.
1: All right. Nimrods in the News. We go to Florida, and this dude has been doing this for a while. He goes into a bar with a crossword puzzle. Sits at the bar working on the crossword, orders a bunch of beers, then acts like he's going to the bathroom. He just walks out, doesn't pay.
3: Oh.
1: Happened several times. And so people had shared it on social media. He goes into another bar. Bartenders recognize he's got a crossword with him. I wonder if this is the guy. So they called the non-emergency police line while he's still there, kept him busy until the cops were outside just to see, is he going to try to do it? And he did!
3: Oh, my.
1: And they freaking caught him.
3: The crossword bandit.
1: Yes. Ronald Waldick, charged with defrauding businesses and a DUI for riding his bike while intoxicated. I'm guessing that's probably a Dewey at some point in time.
3: Yeah.
1: Yeah. So, yes, the crossword bandit has been caught. And that's Nimrods in the News.

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8: Officials in Saudi Arabia say 12 people are dead after Houthi militants in Yemen launched an attack on the kingdom's main airport. Multiple news agencies reported King Khalid International Airport in Riyadh was evacuated after a loud blast was heard today. Saudi officials now confirm a dozen people are dead and over 300 injured. A senior Houthi official says the attack on the airport was in retaliation to recent Saudi airstrikes on civilian targets in Yemen. President Trump is calling for new leadership in Kyiv after Ukrainian President Volodymyr Zelensky warned the United States' fuel deal with Moscow will prolong the war with Russia. President Trump had a suggestion for the Ukrainian people before departing to a GOP rally in Tennessee.
9: I suggest they get a new leader who can make a deal, because he could have made many deals that for some reason he never does. And let me go a step further. If I were president, you wouldn't have ever had that war. That war would have never started.
8: On Friday, Trump announced Russia will supply over 300,000 tons of diesel fuel to the American and global marketplace. 9 people are dead, including children, following a mass shooting in Erie, Pennsylvania. Jennifer Paulsoni reports.
10: Authorities say a gunman fired shots outside a home on Perry Street around 5 in the evening Friday, leaving 2 women dead outside. The gunman then headed inside, a standoff ensuing with Erie police and SWAT teams, with more shots fired inside the home. Once police moved in, they found the bodies of 7 people, including children and the gunman, who appeared to die from a self-inflicted gunshot wound. Erie Police Chief Rick Laura describing the incident as one of the worst crime scenes he's ever seen in almost 30 years in law enforcement. I'm Jennifer Polsoni.
8: College football rolls along with a top 10 team escaping an upset and look for big changes in the top 25. Seventh-ranked Indiana beat a scrappy Nebraska team 20-17 in Lincoln. Number 3 Notre Dame beat up Stanford 58-7. I'm Rob Martier.
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12: Coming up in the business week ahead, some key economic reports start rolling in on Tuesday. That's when we will get the latest data on existing home sales, along with the National Federation of Independent Businesses Small Business Optimism Index. The Consumer Price Index, which is seen as a key measure of inflation, is due the following day. The Producer Price Index will be out Thursday. Although it's not a primary inflation gauge, the PPI is also closely watched by the Fed when it comes to setting interest rates. Thursday also brings retail sales numbers and weekly jobless claims. Meanwhile, nearly 8 in 10 Americans blame the Trump administration for the rising costs of living. Chris Caraggio has details.
13: A new Reuters survey found that 78% of Americans, including 64% of Republicans and 95% of Democrats, believe at least some of the responsibility for rising prices is on the White House. This comes as President Trump's approval rating dropped amid the ongoing Iran war, which has surged global energy prices, and his administration's move to hike tariffs on trading partners, including Canada. I'm Chris Caraggio.
12: A new documentary on Mike Tyson showcases the boxer's relationship with Donald Trump. More from Mark Mayfield.
14: The four-part docuseries called Tyson premieres next week, and it shows the boxer's troubled New York childhood and his rise to the heavyweight championship. It also shows his ongoing friendship with Donald Trump, which dates back to 1988, when Trump reportedly paid $11 million to hold Tyson's heavyweight boxing match against Michael Spinks in Atlantic City. Tyson won the fight in less than 2 minutes. The docuseries Tyson premieres this coming Tuesday on Netflix. I'm Mark Mayfield.
12: The famous Radio City Rockettes are gearing up for their 101st season of the Christmas Spectacular. Officials say the Rockettes are practicing 6 hours a day, 6 days a week, for 6 weeks leading up to the season. There are 230 shows lined up, with shows opening November 4th. I'm Rob Martier.
15: Eric Johnson here. I covered a lot of accidents over the past 30 years or so, but I never got to say much about what to do after a crash. Be honest. Do you know what evidence to collect, what pictures to take, what documents to request, or what you shouldn't say to your insurance company? The Washington Accident Book Series is a must-have for drivers who want to be prepared for whatever the roads throw at them. Know your rights and how to avoid common mistakes after an accident by getting your free copy at Washington Accident Books.
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1: From the high desert and the great American Southwest, I bid you all good evening or good morning, as the case may be, across all these many, many varied time zones, from the Hawaiian and Tahitian island chains in the west all the way east to the Caribbean and Cuba, the U.S. Virgin Islands, south into South America, north to the pole. This is Coast to Coast AM. I'm Art Bell, top of the morning. Great to be here. Here's what's going to happen tonight. In the first hour, we're going to have open lines. And then at 11 o'clock, we're going to have Major Ed Dames. And I originally thought, oh, well, we'll do it at the beginning of the program. And then I thought, no, let's have 1 hour of open lines, because there really are a number of topics that I want to cover with you and things that I want to say this morning before we launch. And pre-launch is welcome to KVNA. People of Flagstaff, Arizona can now hear the entire program thanks to KVNA. We have moved affiliates in Flagstaff, and now it's KVNA, and they will carry the program from now until 6 a.m., and they will do this Tuesday through Saturday, I guess. At any rate, you're going to get the entire program in Flagstaff, so welcome aboard. Glad to have you. I just heard on the news that the a national safety organization responsible for automobile safety has decided to change the name. And they're not going to talk about auto accidents anymore. They're only going to talk about crashes. Everybody's changing names for things these days. No more automobile accidents. They're not accidents. From their point of view, they're preventable. Therefore, they will call them crashes. I wonder how long radio broadcasting is going to, you know, hold up. Maybe it'll become radio dispersing. Or something else. I don't know. With respect to the news, the big news out there, of course, is UPS has gone on strike. The first, as a matter of fact, strike at United Parcel Service has disrupted package deliveries, and boy has it, across the U.S. No new talks scheduled to end the work stoppage. Only a few thousand of the 185,000 Teamsters at the company crossed the picket line, so for now, it looks like it's going to hold. In the meantime, business is going to suffer, because the mail service will not pick up the slack. FedEx can only pick up part of the slack. And so it is going to hurt business. There is no question about it. Now, I've had a number of faxes from UPS employees who privately say they're not at all happy with this. And they rather thought the deal offered by UPS was a good deal. That certainly does not cover the all of the opinions, and CNN has been out interviewing some of the loyal and faithful who very much think that it is a proper strike. I don't know, you tell me. I know I've got a lot of UPS drivers who listen to this program. In fact, gazillions of them. And I would imagine tonight they're probably sitting home listening to the program, so I wonder what you guys think. The U.S. Supreme Court blocked the execution of a California death row inmate Monday, just hours before he was scheduled to die at San Quentin. As a matter of fact, he had ordered his last meal and was about to be moved to the death watch cell when word came the execution was blocked. High Court upheld a Sunday federal appeals court ruling that threw out Thompson's death sentence and reversed his 1983 rape conviction. The rape conviction was a, quote, special circumstance that, in connection with murder, made Thompson eligible for the death penalty under California law. We have yet another government explanation for UFOs in the news, in Reuters, at this hour, and it has been breaking throughout the weekend. This is becoming tiresome. Let me read you from Reuters. Now, national security officials systematically lied to explain reports of UFOs at the height of the Cold War, according to a CIA study released Monday, in what amounts to the first admission of federal deception on the issue. Really? The study said that most reports of unidentified flying objects in the 1950s and 60s stemmed from glimpses of super-secret U.S. spy planes, the U-2 and the SR-71 Blackbird. Rather than disclose the existence of these aircraft, the military put out false stories. The study was written by a historian at the National Reconnaissance Office, which operates military satellites. So they're suggesting that accounts for about half of the reports during that period. I'm kind of wondering why official government agencies, the Air Force, and now even the CIA, are coming out trying to explain again and again and again and again UFO sightings. It seems like they've got a great big interest in explaining UFO sightings. An awful big interest, maybe too much of an interest. In other words, I'm not exactly sure. Each new admission, each new revelation makes me doubt all the more. It does not begin to convince me all the more. It makes me doubt all the more. And so this story now is everywhere. Headlines, U.S. feared Soviets would fake UFOs. All kinds of headlines are flashing around the country over this CIA admission. Oh, here's a cute one.

So let me see if I've got this straight. We can clone a human being, right? Well, everybody thinks we can. We probably already have done so, privately, secretly. Even though the president moves to pass laws against cloning, think about it for a minute. We can clone Dolly. We can put human genes in sheep. I believe we can or will shortly be able to clone human beings. So we could take a cloned human being and grow them in an artificial womb. Wonder what, you know, you got to wonder whether they're going to need us after a while. A cloned human being in an artificial womb. Well, one other item that I would like to call your attention to is a very serious item for me. Actually, two of them. The lighter one first. I'm going to give you two reasons to go to the website right now. Late last night, just before Dreamland went on the air, Keith Rowland called me and said, "Hey, Art, there are two of the newest incredible crop circles you've ever seen." And they are. They are remarkable, remarkable aerial photographs. We are having the most remarkable crop season. Crop circle season, he says. He corrects himself. It is incredible what's going on out there. And there is no way on God's green earth, and that's what I meant to say, that human beings are responsible for what you can now see up there on my website. No way on God's yet, and for a while longer, green earth. Go take a look at those on my website right now. Dash, dash, dash. New subject. There is a UFO debunker. I guess that's how he'd bill himself. I don't know. Named Carl Korff. And I began getting faxes toward the butt end of last week saying that Cal Korff had made a bunch of statements about me that were outrageous. That, among other things, I had called several of my affiliates and threatened my affiliates with yanking my affiliation from their radio station should they allow Cal Korff on their radio station. He went on to further state that, you'll recall back to the Richard Hoagland extravaganza in Phoenix, that I had some sort of financial connection to that, and that there was information that I was not going to allow out to ruin it ahead of time. I mean, just absolutely outrageous allegations, and I admit I flew through the roof. Now, I didn't really believe it. I wouldn't believe somebody would say this of me until I heard it myself. There is a program very much like mine on earlier in the evening in some markets called Sightings, and he, Sightings, the radio show, and he made this statement on Sightings. And so I did what you could imagine I would do, or you would probably do under the same circumstances. I didn't even know who the hell Carl Korff was. I went to the site and I listened to the program. It blew my mind. I would no more call one of my affiliates. He actually said that. I would no more call one of my, you know, look, talk radio is made up of all kinds of divergent opinion. A good, bad, right, left, interesting, boring. And I would no more call one of my affiliates and threaten them with the yanking of my affiliation if they would put somebody on the air, then I am the man in the moon. I would never do that.

0: It runs against every grain of my broadcasting soul. I would never do such a thing, and I turned absolutely beet red. So here's what's going to happen. Number one, you can hear what Mr. Korf had to say for yourself by visiting my website. We simply pulled that segment off AudioNet, which apparently supplies sightings with a place to play their programs on the net, as AudioNet thankfully does for us. They're very good people in Dallas. And I pulled that particular segment with Mr. Korf saying the things he said and have put it up on my website so you might digest yourself what this man has said. And Wednesday, we will have Mr. Korf on this program at the beginning of the program, 10 o'clock Pacific time. And Mr. Korf can then say what he wishes to say with regard to his comments about me. That'll be Wednesday at the beginning of the program. I have rarely been so angry and outraged as I was over what was said. So if you want to hear it, it's up there. We're pretty straightforward on everything on this program. And toward the end of the week, I said, if Mr. Korf has in fact said these things, then I would be more than happy to have Mr. Korf and any individuals at any radio stations that he claims I called on the air to address Mr. Korf personally right here and to allow Mr. Korf to prove his case. That offer still stands. Mr. Korf, as of yet, has not come up with the names of any individuals. He has come up with the call letters of two radio stations, which he now claims he cannot verify as ones that Art Bell really called. So people really need to be careful about the things that they say about other people, I think is the lesson there. Or they need to know things are a fact before they libel other people. And Mr. Korf will be here to address that personally on Wednesday evening. Tomorrow night, we will have Bob Guccione, who is the publisher of Penthouse Magazine. And he will probably talk of many things, one of them being his wife, who tragically has cancer, and not so tragically, I believe, is in the middle of recovery from cancer with a method that Mr. Guccione claims should be available to everybody out there. And so he's moving toward a class action lawsuit in that regard. It should be a very interesting program. We will discuss as well First Amendment issues, that sort of thing. But particularly with regard to cancer, I think he's got a lot to say. Should be interesting. I will eventually do an interview for Penthouse Magazine as well. And by the way, there is a brief interview that appeared in the present issue of Rolling Stone. That's also on the website. So, you know, there's a lot of good reasons for you to go to the website right now.
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7: That's what you have to do if you're an activist. And so in 30 years, the show has moved the needle. It would have maybe taken a little longer if it hadn't been for Coast to Coast. 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And ultimately, we got disclosure. And you're here to see it, and so am I.
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0: right. This is a story that fortunately did not change my life, but I'll tell it briefly. Today is our anniversary.
1: Yes. Our sixth wedding.
0: And it's a kind of an interesting story. Ramona's here. We didn't know it. Somehow, you know, life has been flashing by. We've been so busy with the network, with business, and with personal life.
1: And we flat forgot.
0: Yeah, we flat forgot. And so we got this call about midday from my publisher, bless his heart, Werner
1: Riefling.
0: And he said, well, congratulations. It's your anniversary. And I said, hold on a moment, please. I put him on hold, and I said, say, hon, is today our anniversary? She runs to the calendar. Oh, my, it's our anniversary. So, folks, 6 years going strong today is our anniversary. I love you, baby.
1: I love you more than ever.
0: All right. These things come upon you in strange ways sometimes. Thanks, Werner. At least this is better than I forgot it and she remembered it, or better than she remembered it and or I remembered it and she forgot it, you know, that sort of thing. When one, at least we both forgot it until it was called to our attention. That's a better way to go. So today is our anniversary. Anyway, that's kind of the layout for what's coming this evening, and because I had so much stuff that I wanted to get out in the first hour, I said, Ed, no, let's begin at 11. Now, as a precursor to the Ed Dames program coming up, or the Ed Dames appearance at the top of the hour, I should tell you that I have viewed at least a good portion of his remote viewing Module 1 tape, and it is incredibly well done. It's kind of a great experiment, turning these modules loose, which will result in the end in the average American, or worldwide for that matter, being able to do what Ed Dames does. I'm still contemplating the consequences of that. It's the end of secrets. I believe remote viewing to be absolutely real. Now, have mistakes been made? Yes. Are all remote viewers the same? No, they're not. But remote viewing, real? Not only yes, but hell yes. Major Ed Dames coming up in about a half hour. Between now and then, open lines.
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0: Now, here are 50 rules for a man, a man's rules for women. 50 rules, it says here, a man's rules for women. So listen carefully, women, because while this is humor, there is much wisdom in what you're about to hear. One, learn to work the toilet seat. If it's up, put it down. Don't cut your hair, ever. Don't make us guess. If you ask a question you really don't want an answer to, expect to get an answer you really don't want to hear. Sometimes he's not thinking about you. Live with it. He's never thinking about the relationship. Get rid of your cat, and no, it's not different. It's just like every other cat. I object to that, of course. Dogs are better than cats. I thoroughly object to that. Sunday equals sports. It's like the full moon or the changing of the tides. Let it be. Shopping is not everybody's idea of a good time. Anything you wear is fine. Really. You have enough clothes. You have too many shoes. Crying is blackmail. Use it if you must, but don't expect us to like it. Your brother is an idiot. Ask for what you want. Subtle hints don't work. No, he doesn't know what day it is. He never will. Mark anniversaries on the calendar. Share the bathroom. Share the closet. Yes and no are perfectly acceptable answers. We're to number 21. A headache that lasts for 17 months is a problem. See a doctor. Nothing says I love you like sex in the morning. I can hear my wife laughing. Foreign films are best left to foreigners. Check the oil once in a while. And rule 25, don't give us 50 rules when 25 will do. Well, there you have it, folks. 50 rules, really 25, for women who really want to know the truth about men. West of the Rockies, you're on the air. Good morning.
1: Thank you very much, Art. This is Ken in Las Vegas.
0: Yes.
1: Yes, I just want to congratulate you. You did a fantastic job Friday night with David John Oates. I was up for the full 5 hours.
0: Glad you enjoyed it.
1: Yeah, it was good because Mr. Oates had rapid-fire reversals.
0: Yes.
1: I mean, it's just like...
0: Yeah, I actually think it was the best program we have done to date with David Oates.
1: I'd say you'd be up on the top 10 of your all-time favorite shows. I mean, if you ever get a chance to play it again. What I was going to say is a couple of things that I like Oates to do is on a reversal is James Earl Ray, whether he did or did not pull the trigger.
0: I'm not sure that we have enough audio from Mr. Ray publicly available to make that determination. You're, of course, correct. That would be very, very interesting. I'm not sure we have enough to do it.
1: Exactly. Also, Thursday night. Your John Oates students know what I'm talking about. On a local show, I'm going to play a reversal, and it's about one of our elected officials here in Nevada, a member of Goals 2000, and you know, I talked about that because the subject was United Nations education. But in reverse, I said very clear-cut, because I record my reversals, very clear-cut, he's an imbecile. And I think I'm going to play that Thursday night. It's so clear, and that's exactly what I was thinking about. I don't want to mention the name of that.
0: No, don't. I have given David, thank you, permission to reverse me. And so it'd be interesting to see what David comes up with. He can, of course, I'm on the air 5 hours a night, so he can pick his time and pick his reversals. It'd be kind of interesting, be kind of fun. There are a number of interesting reversal possibilities. One of them, of course, if I were to construct a list of what people would like, Mel's Hole, the Area 51 episode, the pilot, of course, who flew into Area 51 ostensibly and then was shot down, allegedly. A very dramatic piece. Would be interesting to do reversals on that. There should have been maximum stress, so there should be a lot of good reversals available from that one. By the way, one of these nights later in the week, I'm going to open up a Men in Black line. How many of you think that a man in black would actually call in anonymously, or maybe with some sort of voice changer, and talk to us about his duties? Well, you all know you have to fish hard to catch the one you want, so we may go through a few false starts, but later in the week, watch for it. When I get in the mood, I intend to open a Man in Black line. Oh, by the way, finally, the movie Contact came to my fine little town. And so my wife and I went to see Contact Sunday. And I must say, it was a staggeringly good movie. If you have not yet seen it, you must. You just must. And it was kind of interesting when I had Leonard Nimoy here as a guest. He enjoyed the special effects, but did not think much of the movie. And interestingly, he's the only one, Leonard Nimoy is the only one that I've talked to that has not raved about the movie. Now, I think the guys who rate movies, you know, the Siskels and Eberts and so forth, are giving it a kind of a thumbs down. I'm not sure about specifically about Siskel and Ebert, you know, but reviewers are giving it thumbs down. And I just cannot imagine why. It is probably the best movie of its genre that I have ever seen. And it left me in deep thought. And I'm still in deep thought about it. And if any of you would like to discuss it, we can do so. It was a profound movie. Jodie Foster did a tremendous job. In fact, there is somebody I'd like to interview, Jodie Foster, about that motion picture. Maybe about her career generally. She's done several movies that that I have a great affection for. Remember Hannibal Lecter? Oh, my. Anyway, Contact was a movie to be reckoned with, no question. East of the Rockies, you're on the air. Hi.
2: Hi, this is Reed from Reedsville.
0: Reed from Reedsville. Reedsville, yes. What?
2: North Carolina.
0: North Carolina.
2: Yes,
0: all right.
2: I just finished reading the Contact book. It's quite good.
0: It is quite good, yes.
2: Hope we'll get the movie sometime. Art, I will hope you'll have some time to do the Truth or Trash thing again.
0: You have hum on your phone, sir. Terrible, terrible hum.
2: It's a $10 phone.
0: Uh-huh. Well, you've got $10 audio. Some nights we do Truth or Trash without even doing it.
2: I noticed that, too.
0: Well, see, there you are. So, I mean, we will officially do that again one night.
2: Please do.
0: But wouldn't you like to hear a Men in Black line?
2: I heard that a little while ago, and I've not seen the movie, so I'm not really sure.
0: Oh, the movie's a comedy.
2: I like the vampire line.
0: You like the vampire line?
2: That was so much fun. That was the Truth or Trash now.
0: We could do another vampire line, but I've never done a Man in Black line. I like new things.
2: Well, I'll be listening to it, and you'll be responsible for more sleepless nights.
0: All right, my friend. Thank you. $10 phone. Sounded like a $10 phone. People, listen to me when I tell you, use care in the selection of your telephones. Cheap telephones sound cheap. West of the Rockies, you're on the air. Good morning. Going once, going twice, gone. First time caller line, you're on the air. Hi.
3: Hi.
0: Where are you?
3: I'm calling from California.
0: Okay.
3: Just really excited about this whole show. And I've been interested in UFOs and all this kind of genre, as you call it, for about 8 years, and I had a very interesting experience.
0: Well, what do you think about the CIA coming out and saying that they lied to the American people to protect the U-2 and other, you know, the SR-71 Blackbird, and they're saying that accounts for at least half of the sightings during all those years? Now, why are they doing this?
3: Because they want to keep, there's so much to this whole conspiracy, if you want to call it a conspiracy. There's so much to it. There's so many things they have to cover up. There's so many things that they're probably afraid of too, that makes them just, oh my God, we got to cover this up. Because if we bring this out, then they're going to, it's just, there's so much to it. You can't even, I've just learned so much lately. I'm just so happy. I've been listening to you for the past 3 weeks. I've heard about you a lot, and I'm just so excited. I cannot wait to come home and 10 o'clock. I'm here. You know what I mean?
0: Well,
3: I've been trying to get a hold of you, and I'm so happy. I'm so proud of you, and I have a lot of respect for you.
0: Thank
3: for
0: you.
3: Being on air.
0: Thank you. I appreciate that. I just come in here and do what I feel is right. I'm a big believer in trying to do what I think is right and telling the truth.
3: The truth is there. You have to fight for it, and that's why that one guy called, tried to get you, say bad things about you, because, you're bringing out the truth, and people can't handle the truth,
0: Well, some people can't. That is correct.
3: Some people can't, but I'm I'm so nervous right now, because I've been trying to get a hold of you for so long, as you've probably heard before, but I just love everything you talk about, and I'm too nervous, I could go and maybe...
0: All right, you will find now, the next time you call...
3: Yeah.
0: It will be easier.
3: Yeah.
0: A lot easier. This is the first time you ever got through, right?
3: Yeah.
0: What is your first name?
3: Claire.
0: Claire?
3: Yeah.
0: There's been a couple of Claires in my life.
3: Really?
0: Yeah. I had a boss named Claire. Morning,
3: yeah.
0: Claire.
3: All right.
0: She was, without a doubt, the meanest, most cantankerous.
3: Not me.
0: No, not you, Claire. Claire, thank you for the call, and call again.
3: Hey, thank you so much.
0: Take care. However, she was a great lady. She was a great lady. When I wrote my first book, I wrote about it. She was my program director at a Las Vegas radio station for, 12 years, somewhere in there. And cantankerous? Oof. Hard to deal with. But did she know radio? Yeah, you bet she knew radio, and she taught me a lot. So, it's one of those kinds of things. I remember Claire kind of like I remember my drill sergeant from Lackland Air Force Base in Texas, with some sort, the same sort of mixture of respect and loathing and fear. And but don't forget the respect part, because she did know what she was doing, and she taught me a lot. East of the Rockies, you're on the air. Hi.
4: Art Bell.
0: Hello.
4: Yes, this is Ken from Philadelphia.
0: Hi, Ken.
4: Yeah, I'm actually I'm a first-time caller. I didn't catch the number for that.
0: And any line will do.
4: Thanks. I've just been checking out your program. I've only listened a few times. I just wanted to make a few comments.
0: Okay.
4: When you had the colonel on, I forget his name.
0: Then, Colonel Corso, Philip J. Corso.
4: Right. And there was a caller, somebody said being a threat to national security. I don't know if you recall that. And then you went and he hung up on you. And you went to say how you're a truth
0: speaker. Oh, he said that what I was doing, he said what I was doing was a threat to national security. Yeah.
4: He sounded kind of scared about that.
0: I remember,
4: at least
0: a
4: firm belief. Well, in any case, you responded, by saying you're a truth seeker. And I also consider myself to be a truth seeker. That's something I also feel is probably the highest thing really there is in life. That's my opinion. What I don't understand is the fear people have of the truth. I mean, it's possible that truth affects people's security in life, people's security based on, all kinds of things which sometimes seem to be kind of fake, superficial, you know, people, you know, looking for their own self-interest.
0: I'm not exactly sure that the world would operate properly at all if you couldn't tell lies anymore. And no. And it's interesting that you bring this up, because David Oates in Reverse Speech, or Ed Dames with Remote Viewing, both of these disciplines are kind of cutting through the bull, and they're going to help us to the truth. But it's not going to be an easy journey, because try it sometime. Don't try it with your wife, but try it with somebody else.
4: I'm not, married.
0: Half an hour. Well, that's good. Half an hour.
4: Happy anniversary, by the way.
0: Thank you. Half an hour of the absolute truth between two people who know each other will more than likely result in a split between those two people forevermore. People lie, and without lies, I wonder what the world would be like. You think it would be a better place, and I would hope it would be a better place, but I'm not really sure. I'm not really sure.
4: That's something to really contemplate.
0: I know the world is made up of many lies. With regards to Cal Korf and the lies he told about me, I felt an absolute responsibility to respond.
4: Oh, yeah.
0: But that's just one example. I mean, there are lies going on all worldwide every day. Probably half of what is said is a lie. And I wonder if we had one day of absolute truth, it'd probably be the end of the world. Somebody'd push the button for the end of the day.
4: Yeah. but, I mean, it's such a... I mean, I've learned that in my life, I tell the truth. There's sometimes we have to lie, little things. But when it comes to things of which I consider high importance,
0: yes,
4: in life, I set truth as the highest standard. I've always lived by that ethic. That's really my only comment. I'm going to be listening to the show more. Right now I'm looking at the your studio cam here while I'm talking to you.
0: Oh, you are. You see me sitting here with my www.getalife.com
4: t-shirt.
0: There
4: it t-shirt. Is. I see it. I've been seeing that show. And well, you have quite a web a website here. I got to check it out more. But I'm going to listen to you more. There's a lot of names, a lot of things you say that I'm not really familiar with. So, I really hope to gain some familiarity.
0: Well, you listen after the news coming up, because Ed Dames is a remarkable, remarkable individual.
4: Yeah.
0: All right?
4: And that's quite a lot of people that have visited your website there. That's
0: that's right. I didn't even say anything. We crested the 4 million mark since the first of the year. And I think we're 50 or 60,000 past that now. So it's busy.
4: Oh, you're smoking a cigarette.
0: Yeah, I know.
4: Me too. It's
0: how politically incorrect, huh? Do you know how many messages I've had about that? How can you smoke nationally like that? You know what I say to them?
4: What do you say?
0: Have a good morning, sir.
4: One more comment.
0: Very quickly.
4: You're very good at advertising. Got to do what you got to do.
0: Well, that's, you know why? It circles right back to your first comments.
4: Yeah.
0: You don't advertise things you don't believe in.
4: That's true.
0: And if you advertise things that you have used and you really believe to be true, it's easy. It's like falling off a bridge. It's a piece of cake. You know, take one
4: step. All right, we'll get on with the show. I'm gonna be listening.
0: All right, later.
4: All right.
0: Take care. That's all you need. You need to believe in what you're selling. And if you do that, then you don't have to have people say, please buy my product. Keep my show on the air. We'll go off the air if you don't buy my product. I didn't want people buy products. They buy them because they get good deals. And if you know what you're selling, you can give them good deals. It's really that simple. Kind of like the truth. If you tell it, it doesn't come back to haunt you later.
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2: Cleanup and recovery efforts are underway across the southeast as remnants of Hurricane Isaias weaken and move further inland. The National Weather Service says the storm is now breaking apart over central Alabama. Four people have been killed, two in Florida and two in Alabama. Over 600,000 customers remain without power in the region. About 10 million people remain under flood alerts, with heavy rain and high winds impacting an area from northern Florida to southern Virginia. Lawyers for Krista Pike say she's now back in prison in Tennessee after being released from the hospital following a botched lethal injection last month. More from Lisa Carton.
3: Pike has been transferred to the Deborah K. Johnson Rehabilitation Center in Nashville, where she had been held before her planned execution on September 30th. Her attorney said Saturday she's continuing to receive medical care. Pike survived after being given two doses of a lethal injection drug at the prison. Her legal team also renewed their calls for Tennessee Governor Bill Lee to commute Pike's death sentence, pushing him to change the sentence to life in prison without parole. I'm Lisa Carton.
2: President Trump is urging his supporters in Tennessee to get out and vote in the midterms. Speaking at a rally in Clarksville today, Trump said Democrats want to burn down all that his administration has accomplished in his second term.
4: Take a look at your 401k and decide to vote, because under Biden, they were down 25%. Under Trump, they're up about 65%.
2: Trump was joined by U.S. Senator Marsha Blackburn, the Republican nominee for governor. College football rolls on today, and look for big changes in the top 25 after a huge upset. At the Cotton Bowl in Dallas, number one ranked Texas lost to Oklahoma 27-24. The Sooners outscored the Longhorns 17-7 in the fourth quarter, handing Texas their first loss of the season. Seventh ranked Indiana beat Nebraska 20-17 in Lincoln. I'm Rob Martier.
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6: A potentially historic winter storm season is coming, and California Governor Gavin Newsom says the state is moving to prepare early. Rich Cassone with details.
7: California has already started to feel the effects of the strong El Nino, with incidents of coastal flooding that scientists attribute to the event. In a statement Friday, Governor Newsom said California is taking steps now before the winter El Nino storms arrive. The Department of Water Resources has stockpiled flood-fighting materials, including 4.4 million sandbags. DWR is also inspecting infrastructure and has notified dam owners to prepare for possible flooding. Several projects are underway to prevent coastal erosion and to repair damage that has already been done. The state also plans to capture stormwater to replenish supplies in preparation for dry years. I'm Rich Cassone.
6: Nine people are dead, including children, following an apparent murder-suicide in Erie, Pennsylvania. Authorities say a gunman fired shots outside a house on Perry Street in Erie around 5 in the evening Friday, leaving two women dead outside. The gunman then headed inside, and a standoff ensued where Erie police and SWAT teams with more shots fired inside the home. When police moved in, they found the bodies of seven people, including children and the gunman, who appeared to die from a self-inflicted gunshot wound. Country music star Ella Langley canceled her Dandelion Tour concert in Tulsa, Oklahoma on Friday over security concerns.

0: BOK Center spokesperson says a bomb threat was made. A police official says they now believe the threat was not credible. Langley posted on Instagram apologizing and saying she knows how much the concert meant to fans. The WNBA finals are set. The Golden State Valkyries will take on the Atlanta Dream in the best of seven championship series. Golden State swept the defending champion Las Vegas Aces in the semifinals. Game one tips off Saturday, October 17th. I'm Rob Martier.
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1: Well, good morning. Yes, it is our anniversary. A fact we had to find out earlier today from our publisher. 6 years, folks, and counting. I'll tell you what I did. Not only did I have Ramona come in last hour, but during the top of the hour, I had some fun with Keith, too. Keith Rowland. During the top of the hour, I had Ramona come in and get in the photograph, so the studio shot for about the next hour will be of Ramona and myself. It's kind of a cute picture. She just came in here and we snapped away. And so the if you go up to the website and the studio cam, you'll see it. And we'll leave it up there for about an hour and then go back to live shots. I called Keith up and I said, well, Keith, I had to do it. The first live nude studio cam shot. He went, what? Ran upstairs. He's fun. And he's good. That's the webmaster of www.artbell.com, and there are a lot of really good reasons to go up there this night. A lot of very good reasons. So go.
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8: And I wanted to talk to you anyway about the UFO reports, what you think of them.
9: The best thing about it is it's really exciting. We got complete vindication because basically what happened was is the government admitted that we don't know what these spots, these objects, these bright lights are, but basically you can help the government because the thing we're finding out is government's not that bright and they need our help. So that's where Coast to Coast AM comes in and George Norrie comes in, because you're going to have people on here that will give the government investigators an idea where to look, how to look, and what to look for. So it really does a lot of validation of the history of this show. And this is a huge step forward to getting to the truth, because for the first time, we have the U.S. government admitting that there's something to this, really admitting there's something to this. And that's the big step for all of us.
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Now, coming Ed Dames, Major Ed Dames. Major Ed Dames, in the late 70s and early 80s, was a targeting officer, a training officer for something called remote viewing. And he's going to argue with me on a couple of these points I know. We all know what psychics are, many of them. Gene Dixon, Edgar Cayce. We could go back and cite many people who had or apparently seemed to have natural talent to predict events in the past. So then what is remote viewing? Well, the government spent over a period of years about $20 million of your tax dollars funding the program that Major Ed Dames was part of, was the targeting officer for, the training officer. I believe remote viewing is absolutely real. In his videotape, he says, or somebody says, I don't know, it's a statement in quotes, technical remote viewing is a scientifically repeatable problem-solving process done by a person to gain information about a specific target, a person, place, thing, or event anywhere in time, past, present, or future. That is remote viewing. Now, I tend to say that remote viewing is a form of

0: anniversary?
1: Yeah, and then you got a big problem.
0: Hey, let's go back. People always add call attention to mistakes that you have made or things you have said that are inaccurate. The A-10 aircraft that crashed, they say, in Colorado, you made two predictions about it. One, the pilot would be dead. Two, that the plane would be found in Arizona. And I'm not saying that it hasn't been. You know what, Ed? There's kind of a lack of information about that right now. They claim they found the pilot's remains, but they really have not found the whole aircraft. They found little tiny pieces of the aircraft, and the rest of the aircraft has, as of yet, not been recovered.
1: Well, the bombs, could, 400 or 500 pounders, could very well have been jettisoned in the northeast corner of Arizona. They haven't found the bombs, and the reason I think I mentioned this before. The reason we took on that project, which was a one-nighter, we worked late one night to do that, was merely to ascertain whether or not the aircraft and the pilot was intact.
0: Uh-huh.
1: And that is and we put 100% probability, that is 100% likelihood, on the data that the pilot was dead and the plane was not intact. As I mentioned before, the information about the location was about 70 to 80%. And so that was not a 100% likelihood. In other words, we would have had to work another night or another day to determine the location of the aircraft, the wreckage itself, at 100%.
0: Indeed, I recall you saying that the location was at about 90%.
1: That's right. And we qualify all the data that we put out in reports. We recently worked a follow-up report on JonBenet Ramsey murder, as well as the disappearance of a Hollywood screenwriter, Gary DeVore. And we put likelihoods on all of the data. What if 100% likelihood is placed most of the time on life or death, whether or not a person is dead or alive. That's fairly easy for us to do fairly quickly.
0: There are so many things that a remote viewer could target out there, Ed. How do you... Wait a minute. Before we even launch into that aspect of it, maybe we ought to... I gave a brief explanation, which I lifted from your tape, which, by the way, I should tell everybody, I've got your tape, and it is a remarkably slick, well-done production. Ed, congratulations. It's really, really a good tape. Somebody obviously spent a very great deal of time in production. Boy, is it well done.
1: Well, we owe a good deal of that to our editor, William Gusecki at UltraVision. He took something that, although fascinating in terms of interest, it's still a classroom environment, and it's very easy to fall asleep, even if you're interested in something like technical remote viewing. But William Gusecki made it into what it is, and so he should take a lot of the credit, as well as the rest of our team.
0: You're absolutely correct. The production values are utterly superior, so my congratulations to everybody involved. And there was a glitch, a time problem with getting the tape out, but the tape has now mainly gone out, I think, to everybody who ordered from you, and any other lagging orders or people who didn't get it should contact you, and they will get it, correct?
1: That's correct. Anybody that we have not called or faxed. And that's about 2,000 people. The reason we had to do that was because we had to pull the plug on our original distributor, who we found less than scrupulous. And we cannot work with someone we can't trust.
0: And so all of that took time, and then finally you had to start even filling the orders and eating some of what was not sent out by somebody else. And so anyway, all that baloney aside, the tapes, thankfully, are out, and they are incredible, and... So let's begin at the beginning. Give us, as usual, I always have to ask for it because there's a lot of new listeners out there, Ed. What is technical remote viewing? What is remote viewing?
1: You were mentioning natural psychics. And
0: yes.
1: And in fact, as many people would agree, this is an innate ability. In fact, it's our birthright. It's very much like language. Language is a potential. But it must be learned. And in remote viewing, the way we do it, very structured, has to, like language, be learned. It's a taught skill.
0: Mm-hmm.
1: The discovery, in other words, a good analogy would be the syntax.

0: syntax and grammar for the way that unconscious mind communicates information to conscious awareness. That discovery was made in 1983 in a laboratory, and we took that into the deep dark world of military intelligence and began to develop it as a military intelligence collection tool. And it took a number of years to get it to the point where it was consistent enough to be employed to support military operations. But it remained a top secret technique until SciTech in 1989 took it public.
1: Huh. How many changes did you, you now run a private company called SciTech, and you train people. And I recall during all the early shows that we did, you said your training schedule was booked through, God, I don't remember, 1998 or something or another.
0: Yes.
1: Way ahead, so you couldn't take students.
0: We have only two more classes left. The tapes are a far more effective way of getting that information on the streets to the masses. Our next class is an interesting class. There are two it's a class of three, two neurosurgeons and a Kung Fu master in the same class.
1: Really?
0: Yes.
1: That's quite a combination.
0: Yes.
1: I thought the first example shown on your videotape of the young lady was quite remarkable. And it demonstrates how remote viewing works. And I just thought it was very well done anyway.
0: What we wanted to do was to show people right off the bat that what we do when we remote view. Do we stand on our head? Do we immerse ourselves in a sensory deprivation tank? Those kind of things. No, we don't do that. We sit at a table and go through the process that you saw on the video.
1: All right. And what I saw was I saw Ed Dames give two series of numbers to this young lady, and then she began putting on paper the images that she got as a result of those numbers. And and I won't give it away, Ed, because I don't want to give away the tape, but she nailed even as new as she was, she nailed the target, and we got to see what the target was. You'll have to watch the tape to see it all, but she did it. And I guess it's absolutely real, and it's the end of secrets. Now you're putting out how many modules? You've got module one out. Module two is about to come out.
0: Two is out in September.
1: September. There will be a total of how many modules?
0: The module three will be an advanced module, and everything after that is a professional technical series that are geared specifically to disciplines like forensics, archaeology, space science, medicine, those kinds of things.
1: Okay.
0: But the real meat of the home study course is the four tape set in module two that's out in September. This module one, that is on the streets, is the introductory module, and it proves to people that this is real and easy to follow. But the techniques, I have to emphasize, they were top secret, and they should not have been, but they were.
1: Well, what kind of thought process did you go through before you decided to release these videotapes? I mean, it really is the end of secrets, and we're talking about this, I'm sure you heard it before the hour. Absolute truth may be very dangerous.
0: Well, we have a technical support site that's free to all the purchasers of the tape. That's our SciTech website. When people come in there, we answer their questions and provide tutorials for them. And I've been watching this site and interacting with the people over the last couple of weeks, and I've almost been sitting back and biting my fingernails. It's like, what have I done here? Yeah, I'm beginning to wonder, because this thing is growing much faster and more quickly than I had ever envisioned in terms of accuracy rates and the 100th monkey effect.
1: Yeah.
0: I think that very soon a threshold number of people that have these skills is going to be reached, and then Katie barred the door. I don't know. Even I don't know what will happen.
1: So it's an experiment.
0: It's It's not an experiment for me, but it's an experiment for society.
1: That's what I mean.
0: Yes.
1: Yeah, a grand-scale experiment.
0: It's a social experiment. It's a step in evolution. It's something we're going to reach a critical mass here, and then there truly will not. There will be a corpus of people who will be able to do this, and once they turn their attention en masse or as individuals to any specific topics or problems, they're going to have the answer in post-haste.
1: As a matter of curiosity, Ed, in the general population, how many natural psychics do you think there may be?
0: Well, a natural psychic, when I train a person in these techniques and methods, I notice that there's about 20% of the individuals, the trainees. If my trainees represent a cross-section of society, about...
1: Which I doubt they do.
0: I don't think they do either. Many of them are professionals, but there's about 20% of them that do have a natural ability. And what I noticed, what natural means is a very balanced person, balanced intuitively, balanced physically, balanced emotionally, and balanced intellectually. When that kind of balance is there, you get really high performances out of people right off the bat.
1: In the general population, though, the figure, I bet you, is much lower because naturals would gravitate toward you.
0: I'm not certain that's true, Art. I don't necessarily agree with that. I think that the interest level in these techniques and methods in technical remote viewing is so high. We've gotten so many thousands of people that have requested training, and they come from all walks of life, and people who were like myself, about as psychic as a rock, to individuals who do this for a living, and are naturals. But that does not mean that they're consistent. They know they have the ability, but they lose the target once they turn their attention to a target, because they don't have the discipline structure that we teach on these tapes.
1: Well, I don't know, Ed. If I were a natural psychic, I've had one grand experience in my life, only one, but if I were a natural psychic and I were experiencing these things on and off, on and off, on and off, without control, I might be tempted to seek out somebody like yourself to find out what I've got and try to control it. And that is... what you can do, isn't it?
0: That is essentially what we do, yes, those kinds of things. But we attract people from all walks of life who would like to believe they're psychic, some of whom are very naturally gifted and some who are not. And I think we do have a pretty good cross-section of society represented.
1: Okay, can you take somebody who is as psychic as a rock, your phrase, and train them to be as psychic as a good natural?
0: Yes, every time. As long as they're willing to sit down and go through the work, even if they're a skeptic, we can still do it, because it's essentially a skill. This is a skill. If you think that you, for instance, to use an analogy, if you think you will never be able to ice skate or ski,
1: yes,
0: it doesn't matter what you think. With a good coach or a teacher or teaching methods, you're still going to be able to do that in spite of yourself. And that's what we do, because this is a skill, and it's a natural type of a process that was discovered.
1: All right. The U.S. government stopped funding, they say, the remote viewing project. And when we come back, I want to ask you why they did that. In other words, if remote viewing is what Ed claims it to be, why would the government, in effect, give up on it? That'll be the question when we return.
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0: Now, we take you back to the past on Art Bell Somewhere in Time.
1: Good morning, everybody. I'm Art Bell. My guest is Ed Dames, SciTech's Major Ed Dames. Within moments, possibly even by now, there will be a link on my website to the SciTech website. Module one of the grand secret being dispersed worldwide is already out, and we'll tell you how to get more of module one, or order module two. I'm sure we'll get to that.
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0: We take you back to the past on Art Bell Somewhere in Time.

0: We are in the relatively innocuous portion of the show right now, and I'll give you a pre-warning right now. That probably in the next segment, the next hour, we're going to begin to get into some pretty rough stuff. So if you tend to be scared by predictions of future events, then you're going to want to tune out. And I'm giving you a good 22 minutes notice to tune out. Because there are some very disturbing things that you're going to hear, because we're going to ask Ed about some things that he's talked about in the past and some new information that tends to underscore what he said. And Ed, you've been a guest on this program, Ed, for about how long now, on and off for how long? How long has it been?
1: Yeah, I think it's been a year now.
0: At least a year, I think.
1: Mm-hmm.
0: Yeah. Before the bottom of the hour, Ed, I meant to ask you, of course, why the military discontinued remote viewing. If it is such a tremendous asset from an intelligence point of view, why would they discontinue it, and are you convinced they have?
1: I'm convinced they have, and actually it's far more effective now than it was then, because most of the bugs have been worked out of it, and it's just far more consistent now than it was in the military. It took it needed to become commercial to work. I think you find the same thing in the UFO arena too. It has to be taken out of the military environment to be usable. It was I've been involved in a number of black programs in my military career, some of them very, very deep and dark, and others not so deep and dark, but nevertheless clandestine covert operations and projects. This project, this remote viewing project, this unit that I was a part of, training and operations officer for, I have never been involved in a unit or an operation that was held with so much, that represented so much power and was so feared. It was coveted by certain people in political positions. It made the Army Chief of Staff or Intelligence so angry he refused to talk about it. It was feared. It was the antithesis of science to the military-industrial community. It was all those things, and for all those reasons, it was a hot potato, and it became a white elephant. So those are the reasons it was dropped.
0: So you scared them.
1: We scared people so badly there were heart attacks just watching us work in the early days.
0: Really?
1: Mm-hmm. Just observing us, because the idea. Colonels watching us, just the idea that we were doing what we were doing, producing information in that manner, was so scary to some people. It represented being close to the unknown, beyond just mystery, that I think it caused them to have heart attacks.
0: I should tell my audience, I don't know, it was maybe a half a year ago, you sent me your military record, and I've read the entire thing. There's no question about it. Major Dames was involved in exactly what he says he was, and probably more that was not in there. But your military record absolutely verifies what you were doing, Ed. And so here's a general question. This comes from Richard in California, and he's referring to these various Air Force explanations about Roswell. And now, today, the latest, greatest from the CIA of all people, talking about UFOs, saying in the 50s and 60s that about half the sightings could be attributed to the Blackbird, SR-71, and the U-2. And so they lied to the American public to protect these experimental black covert aircraft. Richard writes, the government could save us all an awful lot of time if they just tell us about the times that they actually told us the truth.
1: That can't be done that easily, Art. The reason is national security. And national security, at least these days. Many times, if we are dealing with a real UFO incident, UFOs are real, Many, yeah, they're out there. Some of them are not produced in this era by humans.
0: UFOs are real. That's a non-trivial statement. When you say UFOs are real, sure they are. There's unidentified flying objects. I've seen a couple myself.
1: But I mean that coming from either another place outside of this planet or another time, those are the ones I'm talking about.
0: Those
1: kinds, there are some out there that have been spotted, as we all know, as many of us know, and they're a horse of a different color. But if those kinds of sightings, if information about them was acquired, if technical information was acquired, they're artifacts of, let's say, propulsion, microwave signatures, other types of footprints that these things have,
0: yes,
1: technologically speaking.
0: Yes.
1: The devices that the military-industrial community has are many times very classified, and their operating parameters, the parameters that collect information about these UFOs, those are very classified things. They cost a lot of money. And to be able to say that this particular species of device that you saw in the sky was not one of ours and was operating in the following modes, that would give away many of the operating parameters of our collection devices, and we don't want a potential enemy to know what we can do.
0: It certainly would. How long have we known that there really are others?
1: You know, there's not that statement anywhere. There are others. No one says others. The scientists that I have worked with, some of the best in the Skunk Works and other deep dark projects, they're willing to accede that there is a UFO out there, uh-huh, something that a piece of equipment that does not belong to us. But they're not willing to use that word, others or people. Once SciTech was supporting a large engineering endeavor. In our early days, we were looking at the propulsion systems that was used on some of these so-called UFOs.
0: Can you tell us something about them?
1: Well, let me tell you first that the scientists that we worked with, when queried about, or when the question was posed, gee, do any of you guys wonder about who has sent this, or who's inside, or what the others are like? That question it was really almost irrelevant. The military-industrial community was very much interested in what made those toys work, and
0: sure,
1: not the who behind it. So SciTech left those guys behind, and we wound other things.
0: So you concentrated on the technical aspects, propulsion systems, that sort of thing?
1: In those days, about 10 years ago. We do other things now.
0: Can you give us any sense? I don't know what you're able to talk about and what you're not, so I just have to probe, do the best I can. What can you tell us about propulsion systems?
1: Well, and several of the devices that we looked at that were alien in nature, that were from another world, let's say. Some devices were from another time, future humans. I've talked about this before, sending either robot vehicles back in time or piloted vehicles passing through time. And we've talked about this before. Many of these devices are, as you might guess, robotic in nature. It's almost like they are sentient machines. And I think the best way to do this, since SciTech has abandoned a lot of our very high visibility projects, is to probably ask you and your listeners to select for SciTech those kinds of events and so-called objects. Things that sometimes present themselves as objects are not. They could just be lights or plasma balls.
0: Uh-huh.
1: Present those to SciTech. Let us work that and come back to you 2 weeks later and give you our results.
0: All right, a classic, Ed. A classic, of course, was Roswell. Now, I had as a guest on two occasions recently, I was very honored to have Colonel Philip J. Corso, who had a lot of very, very profound things to say about things he saw and did when he was in the military. And one of the things that struck me was that he said the alien bodies that were recovered virtually disintegrated very quickly, very quickly. And there was not enough time, in his words, to examine them because of that. They virtually deteriorated before their eyes. And you had said about Roswell that somebody had gone back and cleaned it up and that the bodies had disappeared. And all of a sudden, boom, when he said that, it clicked what you had said about Roswell.
1: Well, let's revisit that momentarily. It'll only take a couple of minutes. This is the SciTech stance on Roswell again. That was an orchestrated crash. It was designed to be a crash. There was a real crash with real aliens. The debris was really there on the floor, on the desert floor, as well as the bodies. But the very advanced race who orchestrated that particular drama then went back in time a number of hours after the event, and our time. They went back in time and prevented the crash from happening. So there were two parallel timelines there. And when they prevented the crash from happening, all of a sudden, because it didn't happen anymore, the things, the physical artifacts, the physical debris disappeared. All the physicality of the event was gone. But because mind is outside of time, mind is really in the, let's say, the fifth dimension, time is a fourth dimension, mind is outside of space and time, the memory of the event was still in the minds of the people who touched the bodies, who touched the debris, loaded it onto trucks, drove the trucks to different places. But there was a lot of confusion all of a sudden because those things vaporized. They were no longer there. There's no physical evidence of that crash at all. And yet it was real. So these people will go to their graves, many of them already have, believing that they really touched that and that there really was a crash. And in fact, there was. There's no physical evidence.
0: Absolutely fascinating.
1: Time travel. 500 years ago, the Earth was flat. Let's not forget that.
0: Yes, it was.
1: Time travel is not that big a deal for advanced races out there. It isn't. And so we see this as a big conundrum. And 50 years after Roswell, which is one-tenth of the time from when the world was flat, come to think of it, it's still a conundrum. It's still a mystery to us all.
0: During your military...
1: Unless you're a remote viewer.
0: Yeah. Okay. During your military time, your remote viewers, the people you worked with, you were their training officer, targeting officer, is that correct?
1: That's correct.
0: These people occasionally bumped into things while you were targeting obvious military targets, intelligence targets of various sorts, hardware, enemies of the U.S., whatever. They would encounter other things, wouldn't they? Things that you didn't want them encountering.
1: One of the most common things was glowing objects. As you might guess, a lot of our targets were, let's say, foreign submarines.
0: Okay.
1: Submarine boomers.
0: Sure.
1: Soviet boomers represented a big threat to this country.
0: Sure.
1: As you might imagine. So when operations research and systems analysis techniques or Monte Carlo theory or game theory could not pinpoint where a Soviet submarine was, and we needed to be able to do that, to take them out using a nuclear weapon if we were go to war. At that time it wasn't technical remote viewing. Coordinate remote viewing was used to try to get a lock on these Soviet submarines. And what we were encountering in some of these instances were glowing objects, were photographs taken from satellites, glowing objects above the water or above an actual boomer, Soviet sub. And these were, in fact, manned devices, and they were tallying the number of warheads and actually the location of all the nuclear warheads in the world.
0: Wow.
1: Point by point by point. We had to investigate what they were doing. And they were humans, but the humans were from about a number of decades ahead, moving back in time. Now, I know that's very difficult to believe. The kinds of methods that we use today are pretty precision. I had to tell a woman the other day that her husband was dead. Now, think about that. A disappearance, prominent person. Our techniques are good enough to be able to say with 100% likelihood that a person is dead, and to tell a grieving wife that. That's the same type of precision we use against Enigma. But Enigma are a lot more fun.
0: How, of course, how, Ed, do you discern that an individual is no longer with us, beating heart, brain, all the rest of it? How do you discern that?
1: That's taught in the structure, and I don't want to get too technical. There's a number of things you have to learn about this structure and the way that we perceive individuals dead or alive, and it really has to be taught, Art. It's a taught skill, and I wouldn't be able to provide you with any context in a conversation about how we discern that. It's the way that we sketch the individual and the perceptions that we get from the individual, or the lack of perceptions that we get in terms of their emotions or lack of emotions. But that's just one aspect. We have a lot. It's a self-correcting process, technical remote viewing. We have a lot of double checks and cross checks built into the system.
0: Huh.
1: And this is all taught.
0: So, in other words, you would not sense their being. You would not sense any emotions. You would not sense any activity. You'd sense a flat line. Nothing would be there.
1: If we're looking at the present location of a person, and that person has already died, that's correct.
0: Whew, that's really eerie. That must be one of the more difficult, unpleasant parts of remote viewing. Remote viewing is not all pleasant by any means, is it?
1: I think it is very exciting, but those kinds of cases will cause many people to actually begin to cry. And they have to break away from their remote viewing session for a number of minutes and come back and restart. It's very similar. You're not really there. It's not like being there. You're picking up a person the way they exist as a pattern of information. So it's not really like being next to the person in an out-of-body experience.
0: Right.
1: Very much like watching a documentary. Let's say a documentary about Waco, something like that.
0: Okay, we've talked in the past about out-of-body experiences, and the plane that people travel in when they're out-of-body, is that the same plane that remote viewers use?
1: Negative. Absolutely not.
0: No.
1: That's a very, very different phenomenon. So one of the things that I had to do with our, and this is discussed in module two of our tapes, things I had to do with the National Security Council and others is to place remote viewing in its proper place, as opposed to all of the other different types of phenomena that belong either in the occult or in the realm of the paranormal,
0: mm-hmm.
1: and say, this is a different animal. Don't put us in with these other things. Channeling, out of bodies, altered states, deja vu.
0: Completely different discipline.
1: Very, very. It is a skill.
0: All right, Ed, hang tight. We'll be right back.
2: 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More Somewhere in Time coming up.

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7: FEMA is urging residents across the southeast to remain cautious as remnants of Hurricane Isaias weaken and move further inland. The National Weather Service says the storm is now breaking apart over central Alabama. Over 600,000 customers remain without power in the region. About 10 million people remain under flood alerts, with heavy rain and high winds impacting an area from northern Florida to southern Virginia. President Trump is urging supporters in Tennessee to get out and vote in the midterms. Speaking at a rally in Clarksville today, Trump said Tennessee will prove America belongs to those who love it, not to those who hate it.
8: We achieved more in 2 years than any other presidency in the history of our country. Nobody's achieved what we've achieved. Nobody's ever come close. But now, the radical left Democrats want to burn it all down.
7: The president was joined by U.S. Senator Marsha Blackburn, the Republican nominee for governor. The visit to Clarksville is the latest stop in the president's midterm blitz. Protesters in New York City marched against ICE today in response to the shooting of a Dominican man in Manhattan. Lisa Salvati reports.
9: We want ICE off our streets!
10: Hundreds of protesters in Manhattan's Herald Square shouting, "We want ICE off the streets." They're angry about the shooting of Oscar Belgel. He was struck in the ear and survived and is now in custody. Homeland Security officials say the man weaponized his car against agents during a stop. There was a 5-year-old boy in the back seat of the car as agents opened fire, but DHS says the agents did not know the boy was there. In New York, I'm Lisa Salvati.
7: College football rolls on today and look for big changes in the top 25 after a huge upset. At the Cotton Bowl in Dallas, number one ranked Texas lost to Oklahoma 27-24. The Sooners outscored the Longhorns 17-7 in the fourth quarter, handing Texas their first loss of the season. I'm Rob Martier.
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12: 9 people are dead, including children, following a mass shooting in Erie, Pennsylvania. Jennifer Paulsoni reports.
13: Authorities say a gunman fired shots outside a home on Perry Street around 5 in the evening Friday, leaving 2 women dead outside. The gunman then headed inside, a standoff ensuing with Erie police and SWAT teams, with more shots fired inside the home. Once police moved in, they found the bodies of 7 people, including children and the gunman, who appeared to die from a self-inflicted gunshot wound. Erie Police Chief Rick Laura describing the incident as one of the worst crime scenes he's ever seen in almost 30 years in law enforcement. I'm Jennifer Paulsoni.
12: The World Health Organization is releasing first-ever guidelines to address rising obesity among children. It's recommending structured dietary and physical activity tailored to individuals or part of a program. The WHO does not recommend pharmacy treatment or weight loss surgery for children up to 9 years old. The CDC says about 20% of U.S. children and adolescents have obesity. President Trump appears to be upset about not winning the Nobel Peace Prize. Trump spoke at a Republican rally in Syracuse, New York on Friday and spoke at length about the prestigious award that had been announced earlier in the day. Trump said that the U.S., quote, represented by me as your president, should have received the Nobel Peace Prize, but didn't. He called it an indelible stain on the country of Norway and those people that made such a disgraceful and embarrassing decision. 2 new movies are hitting theaters this weekend. The horror film The Other Mommy, starring Jessica Chastain, is expected to scare up around $20 million in its first weekend in theaters.
14: Somebody was in the house. Like you.
15: What?
16: You don't have to be scared, Mommy. She's nice. Sometimes she's there, sometimes she's not. Is it really you?
12: Meanwhile, The Social Reckoning, a sequel to The Social Network, is projected to make up to $8 million in its debut. I'm Rob Martier.
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1: Good morning.

0: what you're listening to, you can't get yet. This is Cusco from Apurimac 3, returned to Native America, and it is absolutely incredible. Anyway, top of the morning, my guest is Ed Dames, SciTech's Ed Dames. And I'm now going to issue my warning. Some of the material that you're going to hear in the coming hour or hours is going to be very disturbing, and it will disturb a lot of people. There's no question about it. It always does. If it disturbs you, tune out. If you have children listening, tune out. And I sincerely mean that. There's no need for anybody to experience something that will disturb them. And there are many people who, frankly, are better off not knowing what is to come or what may be coming. It is the nature of that sort of material that lays directly ahead with Major Ed Dames. So, stay right there and we'll get to it. Beijing is, well, especially in view of what you're about to hear.
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8: 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And ultimately, we got disclosure. 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

0: There are many reasons you should be going to my website right now. One is you can jump over to the SciTech website, Ed Dame's website, and take a look and learn more about remote viewing. Another is a show we're going to have coming Wednesday regarding remarks made by one Cal Korf. You can hear those in real audio on the side. Another is there are new crop circles, the most remarkable, incredible, complicated, precise crop circles you've ever seen. And we have on our website exclusive distribution rights in the U.S. to the connectors' photographs. So you go take a look at the new ones. They're absolutely staggering. And while you're up there, don't forget to jump over to the Rogue Market and do a little commodity trading. It's free and it's fun. It's a game or it's not a game. You will find commodities listed like talk radio hosts, for example. That's how we found out about it. All right, again, some of what you're about to hear is going to be disturbing. There's no other way to put it. Once again, here is SciTech's Major Ed Dames. Ed, welcome back.
1: Thanks. You want me to put my Dr. Doom hat on now?
0: Dr. Doom hat, yeah. But before we do that, I guess, let's slide into it slowly. Have you ever remote viewed good old Area 51?
1: No. No, I haven't. And if there's a specific facility or the way to really do this precisely for... I think by December, enough people will be skilled to be able to really put together accurate pictures of
0: what's up there.
1: Of what's there. But the way to do it is to grab a photo, a long shot, any shot whatsoever, and circle the particular facility or structure that you're interested in rather than attempting to get a generic description of the whole area.
0: Right.
1: Look at that facility, or take another photo and circle a moving object that's still framed and use that as a technical remote viewing target. That way you have chain of custody. You know specifically what your data is associated with rather than attempting to look at everything at once and not knowing which structure your descriptions are connected with.
0: Mm-hmm.
1: That's the best way to do that.
0: All right.
1: And if you would like for SciTech to do that, without violating national security, we can do that for you and your listeners.
0: Well, why don't you go ahead and put that one on your list? I think a lot of people would like to know.
1: You have to.
0: But again, you know what, Ed? I'm actually a believer in national security.

0: No, the projects have not been as effective as as SciTech's technical remote viewing, but there won't be that many things that could be hidden that well, things of a catastrophic nature. I'm afraid that we really are facing the inevitability of more biological weapon attacks or possibly a nuclear weapon. And if this kind of skill is in the hands of many people, particularly our intelligence services, many of my trainees have been intelligence officers, then we're going to know where and what is going on in terms of somebody putting together a weapon of mass destruction, whether it's Supreme Mountain Truth or what.
1: Interesting you should bring that subject up. There is a substantial amount of rumor and some fact apparently behind what we've heard about what used to be the Soviet Union and several tactical nuclear weapons or nuclear weapons of some sort being either sold or stolen and coming into the hands of Iran or Iraq or some one of those nations. Do you know anything at all about that?
0: They got something better than the weapons themselves. They got the displaced Soviet nuclear engineers.
1: Yeah, that's true.
0: Mm-hmm. About 300 of them.
1: 300?
0: All displaced.
1: 300?
0: Mm-hmm.
1: Great.
0: Some went south, some went east, but they, guess what they do for a living now? But they don't do it at home. They're in warmer climes now.
1: Great.
0: It's a big problem.
1: So, probably we will begin calls at the bottom of the hour. I want to ask Ed, though, about crop circles. Ed, I don't know if it's anything that you have investigated, but each year the crop circles are becoming more in their number and more complicated in their construction. They're absolutely remarkable, as a matter of fact, and I wonder if you have anything to offer with regard to what they might be.
0: How could we not have looked at that?
1: Yeah, that's what I thought.
0: There are time registration stamps.
1: Time registration stamps.
0: If you're interested, if you possess the ability, a capability to move in time, and you're interested in returning to the same point in time again and again, or to directing someone else there.
1: Uh-huh.
0: If you're traveling in time, you need an apparatus to measure where you are in a general way. And one of the ways that other races do that, and that we will do in the future, is to lock on to extragalactic or intergalactic time standards, very large pulsars or quasars, whose signals are predictably changing or degrading over millennia or eons of time. So you know when you come to a stop, generally where you are.
1: A pulsar, for example, would be a wonderful time standard.
0: Mm-hmm.
1: No question about it.
0: A quasar.
1: Yeah.
0: But you need to know where you are locally. That's good enough to get you within a ballpark of, maybe 20 or 30 years.
1: Uh-huh.
0: Okay?
1: Right.
0: Nominally. But you don't know what day it is. And so a really good way to know what day it is to take a little tool about a half a meter in diameter that looks like a blue sphere to us.
1: Uh-huh.
0: And to send down there, and in a way that if we'd like to get into it, we could talk about, have it create a very unique mark in purposeful, and embed that mark in short-lived perishable medium. A fresh crop circle on that particular day and time is registered to that day. The geometry and the location of the crop circle is registered in a central registry. So that others or yourself that go back in time and want to find a specific day, look for the crop circle that was registered on that day in that area. So you know where you are along a z-axis, along the fourth dimensional axis.
1: All right. If that is the case, what is suggested by the fact that there are now more and more of them?
0: The marks are made in sort of geographic belts, which serve as benchmark regions for essentially global cultural change. And the reason you're seeing more of them is because something that there's, in terms of a trajectory, let's look at cultural trajectories,
1: uh-huh,
0: the velocity of change in a

0: culture. The velocity is picking up at this point. Our culture is changing more rapidly.
1: Quickening.
0: Well, you want, yeah, I guess we could say that. Why, if it walks like a duck, et cetera.
1: Yeah.
0: And so you're going to have many more visitors, so to speak, in this era than before, because it's very interesting times. So things moving from the future back and from the past to the future, needing to know where they are so they don't overshoot this particular era.
1: I think I've got it. Ed, James Randi. James Randi. Let's cover James Randi, because James Randi claims to have now well over $1 million in a fund to anybody who can prove the kind of thing that you do. And James Randi, I talked to James. I had two or three opportunities to speak with him. You said, I believe, that you contacted his organization to take up his challenge. Where is all that now?
0: It's nowhere. We want to do it on neutral turf. We don't want to do it on Randy's turf or on SciTech turf. We want a neutral party to do this. And we're willing to do that at any time. In fact, I essentially, as much as informed Mr. Randi, write down on a piece of paper the name of the target, a person, a place, a thing, or an event, and that piece of paper goes into a folder somewhere, and we will describe that particular target and get it right and relieve you of your $1 million.
1: Yeah, it'd be an easy million, huh?
0: But I think that that organization, August as it is pretty much aware of our hit rates, and that may scare them a little bit.
1: Well, I will say this. A lot of the audience will not recall or wasn't part of the show then. I talked to James Randi about that, and his response to me by email was that he would write down a series of numbers and place them in his safe, and that you should relate to me those numbers. And I thought that a rather uncontrolled experiment. His safe didn't sound right to me. So I wrote back and I said, look, how about coming on the program and in public, agreeing to the conditions of a test, to which he responded he would not do that because at that point he had been offered a CNN series along with myself, with the possibility of one. He felt that would spoil or dilute the possibility of that, and he just flat refused to come on the air, and to this day refuses to come on the air with you to set up the conditions of a test. So I thought we'd relate this and throw out the challenge once again, James. There it is. All you've got to do is come on a short amount of time along with Ed, and we will set up the conditions for a test, and Ed will have $1 million.
0: That would be a lot of fun for us, and it'd be as well as lucrative. But one thing I must mention is, with regard to numbers, we can, technical remote viewing cannot discern numbers. It's one of our limitations. Nor can we discern the spoken word. We can extract all the ideas that are associated with a person talking, but we cannot discern the words themselves.
1: All right. Let's say he did this then. I'm fishing here, but say he took a picture of the Eiffel Tower and put it in a safe with a third party that you both agreed to. Would that be the
0: That's perfect. That's what we do. In fact, we teach our beginning students to do that kind of thing in the tapes. So it's pretty easy for us to do that.
1: Well, it seems to me that would meet the criterion that he has established for the taking of the million plus. So, Randi, if you're out there you go, bud. The gauntlet is down. It's up to you. And so there it is. Listen, there are a lot of things going on in the world right now, Ed, that are very, very worrisome. As you point out, some of the other remote viewers have called you in the past Dr. Doom. How did you get that title?
0: I actually got the title, that appellation, before I was training officer in the remote viewing unit. I was a targeting officer at very high levels of intelligence, at the Office of Secretary of Defense, where I selected particular targets and engineered intelligence collections operations against them. I used the nascent remote viewing program to help break the back of the Soviet biochemical warfare program. We used it to get clues or cues to cross-cue other intelligence systems to be able to discern what facilities were actually producing specific toxic agents, those kinds of things. So when I walked into the old executive office building and in the White House to brief, I brought those kinds of results with me, and as they were very unsavory all the time. I wasn't just talking about megatonnage and throw weights of missiles and MIRVs. Mm-hmm. I was talking about the various ways that you can kill a person using biological warfare. I was a biological warfare officer. And those were really, really unsavory. And some of the staff officers in the White House were very squeamish, and they gave me that name, Dr. Doom.
1: Dr. Doom. And here I thought it was the civilian work you've done and that work you've done on my program that got you that, but not so, huh?
0: No.
1: All right. I could sit here and tick off the present environmental problems that we have that are beginning to mount in an incredible way. I mean, in the Antarctic, we have simple-celled microorganisms now beginning to show genetic changes, really incredibly dangerous because of the ultraviolet. We have children in Australia required to wear hats every single day. We have a new little organism off the East Coast, which began in the estuaries of North Carolina called Fusteria, which has now spread to the oceans and literally millions and millions of fish, and this is not an exaggeration. Crabs, other sea creatures are showing these lesions, bleeding, open sores. It's spreading up and down the East Coast. It's real. Right now, the officials in North Carolina and elsewhere don't want to talk about it, of course, because it would affect tourism. But we have had good scientific a proof that this is going on. Frogs with as many as 11 legs from here to Japan to Canada, on and on and on and on. The ice caps are beginning to melt and crack. Things are going on. There's absolutely no question about it, Ed. Where is this going?
0: It's ecocide, Art, and you don't need technical remote viewing any longer to predict what's going to happen. It's easy to discern using the science and the reports that are out there. The biosphere is collapsing. It's very predictable without remote viewing. What you need remote viewing for is to survive. Indicators and warning, it's too late for that. We already have the indicators and warning.
1: A year ago, you told me this was coming, and you told me the various signs were coming, and sure as hell, they're here now.
0: By this time next year, we will be in the midst of a global economic collapse that will be facilitated by just this type of thing, by weather and disease, and I stand by that.
1: All right. We'll be right back, Ed. Stay right where you are. Ed Dames is my guest. I'm Art Bell.
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3: He went down to Georgia. He was looking for a soul to steal. He was in a bind because he was way behind and he was willing to make a deal. When he came across this young man sewing on a fiddle and playing it hot, and the devil jumped up on a hickory stump and said, "Boy, let me tell you what. I guess you didn't know it, but I'm a fiddle player too. And if you'd care to take a dare, I'll make a bet with you. Now, you play pretty good fiddle, boy, but give the devil his due. I bet a fiddle of gold against your soul."
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8: 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I'm old enough to be his grandfather. 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
1: Good morning. My guest is Major Ed Dames, SciTech's Ed Dames. 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One. Back to Ed in a moment.
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0: Here's a fact from Daryl, and I agree. Art, I always listen very carefully to this man. I, too, have reviewed his credentials carefully, and indeed they and he are impressive. In my opinion, he is a professional all the way. He is and always will be a member of the intelligence community. I say this with admiration and respect. I further believe what he does say about any classified subjects are things that he is permitted to say. He is not telling tales out of school. He knows what the consequences are for himself and those he cares about if he does not. He is also loyal. Therefore, what he says and does not say is extremely revealing. This is why I listen very carefully to him for content and attended emotional expression, and that is why I have appreciated transcripts of these interviews that you have provided in the past. Ed Dames is a no-nonsense kind of guy. If anyone doubts this, I suggest they look at his history. He is the genuine article. That's Daryl in Los Angeles. And I agree with that, Ed. You know, a lot of people twist or mishear what you say and will send me faxes later. That's a big problem. No matter how carefully you say something, they take it out of context and come raging back at you, shouting fraud or something, because they didn't quite hear what you said correctly.
1: And the vultures are always hovering.
0: Always hovering. There's no doubt about it. Ed, any idea, just turning on subjects for a moment, we'll come back to your doom hat. There was a big occurrence in March in Phoenix, Arizona. This has been the subject of much consternation and talk for a long time now. The lights over Phoenix, or whatever the hell it was over Phoenix. Is this something you could turn your attention to, or do you know anything at all about it?
1: Piece of cake.
0: Really?
1: Give us. There's probably a photograph on your website, and we could use that and target that. Would you like us to do that?
0: I would like that a lot.
1: Okay, so we're going to take a specific photo of this event. And we're going to take a look at that.
0: All right.
1: All right.
0: What can you tell us about Earth-changing events? Mazarat this morning is predicted to be in full eruption shortly. They're talking debris is raining down on residents of the town of Salem in Mazarat. It's very serious. And it looks like a full-blown eruption is coming. They're preparing to evacuate the entire island. Now, Mazarat is but one. What's coming Earth change-wise? What do you see?
1: Art, I think we've covered this pretty much in previous shows. Nothing comes even close to the collapse of the ozone layer. Nothing in terms of its consequences to life on the planet.
0: All right. Everybody's going to want to know then if that is the big one, and it is. And I know that SciTec actually at some point stopped work on nearly every other project you were doing for a long, long time and went to work on this, didn't you?
1: Yes, we did.
0: Are you yet able to see past it, to know? I mean, you've talked of man actually having to go underground, live underground. Come out at night only, growing crops in a new and special way, mm-hmm. and so forth and so on. Can you yet see past this time to when a new dawn arrives?
1: We can. In fact, that we're dealing with that in Project Starman. And other than Starman and our technical support on teaching the public these skills, we have dropped almost all of our other projects except for spot reports on this artificial component. That's why I just said that frees us up to look at these kinds of things like the March event in Phoenix.
0: Project Starman, let me see how far I can push you on that one. We talked about it earlier, and you said this is something I really can't talk about. How much?
1: Starman is SciTec's capstone project. All that we have done in the past since 1989, when I founded the company, has really very much led in two directions: to educating the public, to providing the public with the same tools that we use, that I use,
0: right.
1: And Project Starman. Project Starman involves a contact with another race, and it was this has been a proprietary project for a long time, and I've decided to talk about it tonight. And even some of my employees have not heard what I'm going to say tonight. So it's going to be new information, and it's extremely interesting.
0: Well, tell us as much as you can.
1: Well,
0: when did it begin?
1: It really began in about 1992, when I realized that we could use technical remote viewing to discern the methods and devices that would be required to attract another race and to initiate contact, perhaps. And so we began to use our tools to investigate this. Well, let me back up for a moment. This began as what we call a topical search. All ideas and things exist as a pattern of information in the collective unconscious. And this collective unconscious is fed or exists as a field that surrounds all humanoid life, not just us here on Earth. And so we're able to go into that and look to see, and to make a long story short, we can discern what other races use to communicate amongst themselves and how contact is initiated from race to race. And that's what we did in Starman. I'm going to talk about that specifically.
0: Did you see the movie Contact?
1: I did. I thought it was superb.
0: So did I.
1: And I liked it very much. Jodie Foster's performance was outstanding. There's a couple of errors in that movie. Some very, very interesting errors. Carl Sagan, to whom the movie was dedicated, just one of the last papers that he co-authored before his death was a paper called Scintillation-Induced Intermittency in SETI. And I'd like to talk about that paper.
0: Explain the term first.
1: I will. The problem that is inherent in that movie is inherent in the SETI program. The SETI program is now actually stupid. It's a stupid thing to do. Radio waves are not the way that to affect communication from star to star.
0: They travel at just below the speed of light, right?
1: It's not just that, but they're subject to scintillation, to fading. You're a ham radio operator, so you're patently familiar with the effect.
0: Sure.
1: That microwave radiation fades in and out. And Carl Sagan, when he co-authored this paper, he realized that this is a great problem, that you could have a signal that's here one moment and gone the next, and never realize that might be a steady extraterrestrial intelligence signal.
0: Interesting you should mention that, because I believe, Ed, that it is absolutely correct that SETI has detected, I don't know, two or three dozen signals at various times that it thought might have been of a not natural origin, but they were unable to hold on to them, and that's fact.
1: Yes, but a very advanced race will probably not use microwave radiation to communicate for technical reasons that I won't go into tonight. But suffice it to say that the way we arrived at the right way to do it was via technical remote viewing. We actually looked at what would be the proper beacon or signal to gain contact, and that was a laser. There's an aspect of the SETI program that looks at the visual spectrum.
0: Sure.
1: It's called OSETI, optical SETI.
0: Sure.
1: And it's a bastard child of the SETI program. SETI is a big has a vested interest and is almost wedded to the idea of radio signals. And that's not the way to transmit lots of information across intergalactic distances.
0: Well, I think they have been pretty well stuck in the 2 gigahertz to 4 gigahertz range. Generally, it's thought around 2100, 2.1 gigs, somewhere in there, I forget, where they thought it would be the most logical frequency that could be heard from another distant galaxy or whatever, planet.
1: but it's not logical at all. And we're going to have to get smarter in order to have contact, because who wants to communicate with a race that's dumb? And the SETI program, the way it is exists now, if it keeps on looking in the radio band, that's a dumb thing to do. So essentially, what we did in SciTech was to look over the years at what was being used as beacons out there. And
0: right.
1: What's being used are lasers.
0: Lasers.
1: Lasers.
0: Optical
1: laser. If you pulse a laser, you're getting something that flashes brighter than the very star system that it comes from in many ways. And that can be seen. It can be detected particularly easy by instruments because you don't have the scintillation problem. It's a straight shot line of sight.
0: Do we want contact? That's a very good question. The beings that you're talking about now that we would contact would be probably a very good possibility. They would be very much advanced beyond us. And in the movie Contact, I believe if you had one question you could ask another race, what would it be? And I think that Jodie Foster's answer was how they managed to make it past the self-destructive phase that we are in right now.
1: I think a good question to ask would be, who are we? That would be a good question also. Arthur C. Clarke, by the way, is really a firm believer that we're in using lasers to communicate, and that is probably the way that advanced races, at least in the intermediate stages of evolution, are communicating. There are ways to bypass space-time, but let's stick with the laser idea right here. What SciTech is doing is something very revolutionary. We are building a facility. We're actually going to transmit a signal, laser signal.
0: Wow, really?
1: Yes, we're doing that. And we know where to point the laser, and we know who we're pointing it at. And it is not in another star system.
0: Wow.
1: Yes. So that's what we're doing in-house.
0: It's not another star system.
1: No. It's another planet. So it takes a very, very minimal amount of power to do that. But it's a way to attract attention. And it's a way to convince another race that we've finally figured it out, that we know they're there. And we know how to communicate effectively with them. So this signal beacon is what we're building. And
0: so,
1: it's the most exciting thing that I've ever dealt with, except for technical remote viewing.
0: You're saying that there is life in our system.
1: There is, let's call it a transient race. Not indigenous to that particular planet.
0: Nevertheless, present there.
1: That's correct. Humanoid.
0: When do you expect to complete construction of this facility?
1: The end of next year. And it won't be in Beverly Hills.
0: You have told us in the past that you plan to leave Beverly Hills. And I take it you're referring to that trip?
1: Polynesia.
0: Polynesia, aha. Finally he pins it down for us a little bit. Polynesia, huh? Well, now I want to go.
1: We start transitioning into that site, that operational site, in the spring. Actually.
0: All right. Let me cut through it all here. You have released Module 1 of the technical remote viewing modules, the tapes.
1: And we're FedExing that, by the way.
0: FedExing, and I take it you've moved to FedExing. Were you using UPS until...
1: Yes, we were, until this morning.
0: Until this morning, yeah. Is this a way for you to finance your move, your project, everything that's coming ahead for you? I mean, is that one of the motivations in the release of this tape? Is that fair to ask?
1: It's not the motivation, but it is being used to finance that site, yes. We'd rather do that than we have a lot of people who want to be patron saints and want to support us financially, but we've decided to go it on our own to maintain control. The last time I was involved in a SETI-type program,
0: yes,
1: I was not. It was a proprietary contract, and I was not allowed to talk about it, and I never want that to happen again. I might as well be back in the intelligence community.
0: Let me ask this, Ed. Why do we want contact?
1: I'm doing it. It was a decision that I made, Art. It was a private citizen who made the decision. And that's why I don't know what else to say about it.
0: Well, I understand that you've made that decision. What I'm asking is, what led you to that decision? In other words, why do we want to communicate with others?
1: As far as I'm concerned, my end game, although this is my capstone project, my end game is membership for our children into this federation. There's lots of folks out there, and we're sort of alone, and there's no need to be anymore. We just need to get smarter and gain entry into this federation that does exist.
0: You know, once again, referring to that movie, because it struck me so profoundly, they said it again and again, there's so much space out there, so many planets, so many suns, more than we can count. If we are alone, what a waste of space. So I really don't think we are alone. It's only a matter of how we initiate contact. And you think you've got the key.
1: We used the tool that was developed by your tax dollars to, instead of looking at foreign weapons programs like we used to do, we looked at this. And that was my decision, and I'm very happy with that decision. And it involves a laser. Piggybacked off of a telescope, I might have.
0: Technical remote viewing is what told you where you were going to try to initiate contact?
1: It gave us the means, the modulation, and the intensity and the wavelength. It gave us the description of whom we would be communicating with or shining this beacon at, throwing the signal at, and where they are. It gave us all of that.
0: Indeed, lasers may be modulated in nearly any way. Frequency-wise, there are all kinds of technical specifications regarding a pulse laser. There's no question about that. And all of that was discerned by TRV.
1: Yes. So it's essentially the same kinds of things we did, except this time we turned our attention towards contact. Pretty exciting, I think. It's the most exciting thing I've ever been involved in.
0: It's very exciting. How many people will be involved with you in the project in Polynesia? Can you say that?
1: Probably less than 12 on site.
0: God, what an exciting project.
1: Yes, I think so. It's an understatement.
0: Are there dangers inherent in what you're trying to do? In other words, can you be certain, has TRV told you that anything about these beings, anything about them at all that would make you feel comfortable in that contact, or will there be some unsure part of it?
1: We know two things. We know that they have robots, for all intents and purposes, robots and robot vehicles, and we know that they are angry.
0: Oh, angry?
1: Yes. They are the ones that I have talked about before that will be here with us after the stuff hits the fan and the air clears. Another race will be here. This is the self-same race.
0: So they know what's happening to us.
1: That's correct. And this is their. This is going to be a home that they will live in also. And they're watching us help destroy this home.
0: One of the things, the most remarkable things I've ever seen in my whole life, Ed, are the crop circle formations that we're beginning to get this year. They are just absolutely astounding. And I don't know if you've done any work with them or they have any meaning or relationship to what we're talking about right now. But when we come back, I want to ask you about them. And so we shall do that. And yes, we will get the phone lines open. My guest is SciTech's Major Ed Dames. I'm Art Bell. And the warning continues, disturbing, interesting, fascinating information. If it bothers you, tune out. If not, stand by, because we'll be right back.
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8: FEMA is urging residents across the southeast to remain cautious as remnants of Hurricane Isaias weaken and move further inland. The National Weather Service says the storm is now breaking apart over central Alabama. It made landfall Friday night near Destin, Florida, as a Category 2 hurricane. About 10 million people remain under flood alerts, with heavy rain and high winds impacting an area from northern Florida to southern Virginia. Lawyers for Krista Pike say she is now back in prison in Tennessee after being released from the hospital following a botched lethal injection last month. Pike has been transferred to the Deborah K. Johnson Rehabilitation Center in Nashville, where she had been held before her planned execution on September 30th. Her attorney said Saturday she's continuing to receive medical care. Pike's legal team is asking Tennessee Governor Bill Lee to commute Pike's death sentence, pushing him to change the sentence to life in prison without parole. Nine people are dead, including children, following a mass shooting in Erie, Pennsylvania. Jennifer Paulsoni reports.
9: Authorities say a gunman fired shots outside a home on Perry Street around 5 in the evening Friday, leaving two women dead outside. The gunman then headed inside, a standoff ensuing with Erie police and SWAT teams, with more shots fired inside the home. Once police moved in, they found the bodies of seven people, including children and the gunman, who appeared to die from a self-inflicted gunshot wound. Erie Police Chief Rick Laura describing the incident as one of the worst crime scenes he's ever seen in almost 30 years in law enforcement. A motive into the shooting is being investigated. Laura stressing there's no longer an ongoing threat to the public. I'm Jennifer Bolsoni.
8: College football continues today, and look for big changes in the top 25 after a huge upset. At the Cotton Bowl in Dallas, number one ranked Texas lost to Oklahoma 27-24. The Sooners outscored the Longhorns 17-7 in the fourth quarter, handing Texas their first loss of the season. I'm Rob Martier.
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14: President Trump appears to be upset about not winning the Nobel Peace Prize. Trump spoke at a Republican rally in Syracuse, New York on Friday and spoke at length about the prestigious award that had been announced earlier in the day. Trump said that the U.S., quote, represented by me as your president, should have received the Nobel Peace Prize, but didn't, and called it an indelible stain on the country of Norway and those people that made such a disgraceful and embarrassing decision. Country music star Ella Langley canceled her Dandelion Tour concert in Tulsa, Oklahoma on Friday over security concerns. A BOK Center spokesperson says a bomb threat was made. Fans looking forward to the sold-out show were left disappointed, but understanding.
15: Yeah, I've been looking forward to it for a couple months now, and just very sad now, but it's okay.
16: We had a countdown and everything.
15: We did do that, yeah.
14: A police official says they now believe the threat was not credible. Langley posted on Instagram apologizing and saying she knows how much the concert meant to fans. Homebuyers have to overlook a lot when it comes to buying. Repairs, paint, flooring, possible ghosts. Free tennis with more.
17: The Haunted Real Estate Report from Realtor.com says a lot of us believe we're living with ghosts. They say 54% of us report unidentifiable noises coming from inside the home. And it's not just us. 35% of pet owners report erratic pet behavior at things not visible to humans. But despite 86% of us believing houses can be haunted, more than half don't care. If the price is right, I'm Bree Tennis.
14: More shoppers are planning to use AI this year to shop during Black Friday and Cyber Monday sales. A new report from YouGov found planned AI use among likely holiday shoppers more than doubled since last year, at 34% planning to use AI. Those planning to use or considering using AI to shop said trying to find the best price is their top reason to use the technology. I'm Rob Martier.
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20: 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Who says time travel is impossible? 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
1: Obviously, because of all the information in this program, I know I can already tell because of all the faxes I'm getting. 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

0: Here's the facts. Dear Art, CIA announces that one half of the UFOs reported in the 50s and 60s were really U-2s or Blackbird spy planes. Their reports stated these planes operated heights of 10 to 15 miles. Apparently, CIA agents are aliens that can see better than any human. No human can detect aircraft the size of these types or spy planes at 10 miles altitude, let alone 15. The fingers they're pointing, they're putting in the collapsing dam of secrecy are a special sign language for them. With comments such as these, they are pulling the secrecy dam down themselves, and perhaps this is the real story. Do you believe they're doing that, Ed? In other words, how much do you think they know?
1: Well, just on a factual note, we know that you can see, obviously, an aircraft at 10 or 15 miles high. The sun's shining off of it, or it's cold up there, and it's producing a contrail. So what they're doing now, I think they're just under a lot of pressure from a lot of political types to come up, you know, with some answers. But you're not going to be able to get contemporary intelligence, because the intelligence that's gleaned might register a real UFO, not from around here, is gleaned from devices that are very secret. Mm. And I've said this before. So it's just not going to happen.
0: Here's a UPI story you might be interested in. Just cleared. Ground has just been broken for a $1.2 billion facility that is going to house the world's largest laser. The 192-beam laser is going to be built at the Department of Energy's Lawrence Livermore National Labs in Northern California. The National Ignition Facility is a centerpiece of the Stockpile Stewardship and Management Program to maintain the U.S. nuclear arsenal without nuclear testing. So we're building a gigantic laser. Any idea what we might be doing with that?
1: That's to simulate and to design improved nuclear weapons. It has nothing to do with firing into space. It's firing in on itself.
0: All right, so not related.
1: Not to a SETI, no.
0: Okay. How locked in stone are the events that we're talking about? Have you yet determined whether there are various timelines and various possibilities for the future, or at some point do things become locked in, or, Ed, are things always locked in?
1: The potentials are multivariate. There are potentials to do any number of things, but the actual routes that we take, those are the real timelines. There aren't any alternative timelines necessarily. There are alternative futures, roads that we can take. But when you have a large momentum, a whole lot of inertia that's built up, and the direction is fairly predictable. But let me give you an example. I've used this before. Geophysical events like earthquakes and volcanoes, those are really easy things to predict. It's almost a done deal, fait accompli. But individual participation in events is not a given.
0: Mm. What about collective? In other words,
1: collectively, like wars and things like that.
0: Yes,
1: those are pretty easy to predict, unfortunately,
0: and not so easy to avoid.
1: No, I'd have to say no, because they result from the decisions of a great number of people en masse, and that's like that's tantamount to an earthquake, allegorically speaking.
0: Wow. So
1: individuals.
0: These are the kinds of benchmarks that you look for in the past or the future.
1: Yes.
0: These collective gigantic events that you can sort of timestamp with.
1: Right. So that when we know, for instance, for next spring, for instance, we know that there the hurricane season on the American East Coast, the North American East Coast, will be absolutely devastating. We know that that's followed by the next milestone. And then when we see the next milestone, we know what's after that. So although we cannot discern chronological periods, we can discern the milestones that bracket events that way.
0: That makes sense. You know what I don't like about all this is it makes sense.
1: That's one of the reasons why technical remote viewing is a seller, why it sells, because it makes sense.
0: Yeah. Wildcard Line, you're on the air with Ed Dames. Good morning.
2: Good morning.
0: Hi, where are you?
2: This is Marion from Fair Oaks. Hi, Ed.
3: Hi.
2: Member number 48, your mother-son team?
3: Oh, I certainly do. How could I forget? This is a mother-son team now.
0: You're kidding.
3: No, we have we had a mother-son team, and we've had everything except the father-daughter team.
2: It was the greatest experience of my life.
0: In other words, you're another graduate.
2: Oh, absolutely. I just love taking that course.
0: It's how long ago did you take the course, ma'am?
2: February. Yes.
0: What do you feel you got out of it? Well, no, a million questions. Why? What made you take it in the first place?
2: You mentioned that earlier in the program, and I fit into the 20% who have some psychic ability.

0: Have you ventured? What have you done with it? This is a good question. Even Ed should be interested. Since leaving SciTech, since you were there physically, what have you done with it?
1: Let me give you a good example. My son came over to my house one night. He says, "Mom, you got to work a project right now, right now." I said, "Oh boy, you know." So he gave me the project. I was blind. I did not know what I was working on.
0: Uh-huh.
1: I came up with the fact that I saw a man with scraggly hair. I came up with colors of black and purple, and it kind of made me think that I might be dealing with a black person. I saw that this person smashed into something or smashed something.
0: Yes.
1: And it was a live person. It was not a dead person. And a bunch of other little things I came up with. But after the project was over, my son told me what I was looking at. And what had happened is one of his very good friends had been missing for 4 days. And he says, "I'm going right now over to the wife and tell her he's alive." Now, what happened was the next morning after I had run this project, my son's friend walked out of the woods. He had been in the woods for 4 days. He had smashed his car, his Jeep, whatever it was that he took into the mountains near the Oregon border. And when he came out of the woods, he was wearing a purple shirt, and he was filthy from head to toe. That was the black that I saw.
0: Pretty.
1: But I knew he was alive.
0: Pretty practical use, huh?
1: Absolutely. I mean, it made the wife sleep easier.
0: So you've used this in your everyday life, then?
1: Yes. Yes, I have. I've looked at some things coming up in my life, too, and that's kind of spooky and interesting. Just for fun and games, a couple of us worked on the A-10 plane when it first went down. I found a lost heir. Somebody was looking for an heir to a small estate. And I helped find the air.
0: Ed, do you ever wonder, Ed, what your students do after they've gone, or do they pretty much stay in touch, or do they venture out on their own like this?
2: I don't even want to ask.
0: Well, anyway.
2: Actually, we hire some of our graduates.
0: Oh, you do?
2: Please say hi to Alex for me, Mary.
1: Will do, and say hi to Joni for me.
0: All right, thank you so much.
1: I miss you guys.
0: For thank you, ma'am, so much.
1: Thank you.
0: Take care.
2: No.
0: Well, that's really interesting. What are the odds of getting a couple of students? Of course, I called one, but this one came in, boom, just like that. Fascinating. East of the Rockies, you're on the air with Ed Dames. Good morning.
3: Hi, Art.
0: Hi.
3: This is Chad from Austin.
0: Austin, Texas.
3: Yeah.
0: Yes,
3: I'm thinking a few shows back, we had Father Martin on.
0: Yes.
3: And someone called in and they asked if God could have populated this planet, is it possible for Satan to have populated other planets? And he said yes. And then eventually he said that it was safe to say aliens and UFOs and that kind of thing from other planets was demonic in origin. Now, having said that, I kind of feel like maybe some of what Ed is doing, especially most recently,
0: mm-hmm.
3: the laser and contacting, I'm afraid that some of that may be influenced by evil.
0: Well, I'm sure.
2: I think the Catholic Church would agree with you. And one of their catechisms about 15 years ago, it certainly points in that direction. I have some personal opinions on those lines. But, yes, there's many people, particularly Catholics, that really are spooked by technical remote viewing because of catechisms that the Church has put out.
0: So, Ed, do you think a lot about that? Here you're going forth with a project. You might call it even Project Contact. You're calling it Project Starman. But the end result is going to be contact, if it works. Are you sure what you're going to connect with?
2: Yes, sure. I'm I bet my life on it, Art.
0: Maybe you're doing that.
2: Mm-hmm.
0: Caller, thank you very much.
3: Uh-huh.
0: Take care. Austin, Texas. Wildcard Line, you're on the air with Ed Dames. Good morning.
4: I am calling at the moment from Gold Hill, Oregon.
0: Okay.
4: Where I am on a project involving gold. But at any rate, most of what you

0: are describing as remote viewing, mm-hmm. I apparently have been doing all my life. And not having as much control, obviously, but having the ability to cross into certain boundaries, both between what we call extraterrestrials and spiritual-related beings and time, both forward and backwards. I guess my interest here is seeing whether or not I can make contact with Ed in particular, and what he thinks of the possibility that beings coming into physical form with inherent abilities and code signatures that they don't necessarily understand but learn as they use it.
1: Well, maybe Ed understands what you're saying right now.
0: Do you understand what I'm saying, Ed?
2: No, I'm a simple man, and I honestly don't.
0: I have been used since I was a little kid. Anyone could ask me a question, and I could pull out information and answer questions at will about subjects.
2: That's direct knowledge.
1: Uh-huh. Okay. All right. There are a lot of people like this. And, inevitably, when we do shows like this, people come and say, well, I've been remote viewing all my life. Not really.
2: What we needed as an intelligence selection tool was the consistency to be able to use this ability in life or death situations or where deadly force was to be employed, unfortunately. And the natural abilities, untrained, were slip sliding around and not and hit and miss.
1: Yeah.
2: And especially apparent was that the naturals, people with natural ability, the greats, did not know when they were on target. And they did not know when they were off.
1: So the information
2: was still waiting for Japan to sink.
1: Right. So the information is not of great use when you can't.
2: Because we don't know when the people who are naturally talented and gifted are on and when they're off. Because they themselves don't have that. And that's what we teach our students. To know when you're on and when you're off.
1: I've got you. First time caller line, you're on the air. Hi.
3: Yeah, good morning.
1: Good morning, sir.
3: Yeah, my name's Matt, and I'm from Fallon, Nevada.
1: Yes, sir.
3: Yeah, I wanted to ask Major Dane there a question here. I pretty much followed your show there, Art, here for about the past year. Matter of fact, it's my birthday tonight, or actually this morning here, and this is the first time being able to get a hold of you here
1: Happy
3: for
1: birthday.
3: 12 months.
1: All right.
2: It's my mother's birthday today, too.
3: Yeah, thank you. Yeah, I am... I followed your show here, and I followed, pretty much Major Daniels through the path, the plant pathogen and everything else. And
1: right.
3: I'm wondering, have you guys been able to break through the year 2000 barrier? Is there going to be a light at the end of the tunnel for all of us here? Because my own feeling is that, this is a gut feeling that we are in for some pretty bad times. It's going to come quick, swift, hard, and it's going to be pretty horrific. But in the long run, it's going to be better for all the generations beyond.
1: All right, this is basically the light at the end of the tunnel question, and you did tonight for the first time answer that you can look past this, whatever it is.
2: Yes, and I couldn't agree with your caller more. There is light at the end of the tunnel, but it's awful grim on the way there. Awful grim.
1: A rough tunnel.
2: Yes, and that's why I'm choosing not to really talk about it publicly anymore. I'm going to put the monkey on other people's backs now. Let them remote view that. I've done that already.
1: All right. East of the Rockies, you're on the air with Major Ed Dames. Hi.
4: Hello, gentlemen. Good morning.
1: Good morning, sir. Where are you?
4: I'm in Ohio.
1: Okay.
4: I have just a couple of questions. I was wondering, how long do you estimate for the average person to develop the skills to do technical remote viewing?
1: Now, there is a good question. Ed, if they had your modules, if somebody had all your modules, which, of course, they can't right now, but let's say they did, and they wanted to sit down and begin to acquire the skills, how long would it take the average person?
2: With module 1 and 2, 2 allows you to solve problems.
1: Uh-huh.
2: I would say probably 3 months, 2.5 to 3 months, because you have to practice. It is a skill, and it requires practice. So you practice against unknown targets, blind targets, and we teach you how to set up those problem sets and select them. About 3 months.
1: Okay.
4: In hours, how would that be? I mean, are you talking a certain amount of hours a day or per
2: week? Yes, I am. About an hour a day for 3 months.
4: Okay.
1: All right.
4: Excellent. Thank you very much.
1: Thank you very much for the call. First time caller line, you're on the air with Major Ed Dames. Hi.
5: Hi. How's it going? This is the first time I've ever gotten to go through. My name is Mike. I'm calling from Tennessee.
1: Yes, Mike.
5: I was wanting to say, he touched on the subject about the Antichrist and the false prophet.
1: Yes.
5: And with the new information available on your show, I think it was a week or so ago, about the new computer sentient entity that's capable
1: sentient
5: of,
1: computers, yeah, yes.
5: And the robotics capable of mimicking human movement. Would it be possible that the combination of those two could come together into embodiment of what could be considered an antichrist or the false prophet?
1: Well, I thought Ed had a particularly good answer with regard to the antichrist. But, Ed, it is true that we're on the edge of artificial intelligence. The Japanese just developed a robot that moves with fluid motion, albeit an early crude one, but it's pretty eerie to watch. We're on the edge of some pretty strange stuff.
2: The only, in terms of artificial intelligence and robotics, and there is a sentient machine over the horizon, and it has the characteristics of, generally speaking, a sort of a loyal patient guard dog type of a feel to it. And that's the only thing we've really been able to roll up against in the future in terms of artificial intelligence.
1: A loyal patient guard dog.
2: Yeah.
1: At least that doesn't sound too awful.
2: No, it doesn't.
1: East of the Rockies, you're on the air with Major Ed Dames. Good morning.
6: Good morning, Art Jones from Pittsburgh.
1: Yes, sir.
6: I'd like to ask the Major, could he share with the audience, I'm sure that him and his team has remote viewed the Cydonia area.
1: Ah, yes, of course, Cydonia, Mars. What about it, Major?
2: We remote viewed it extensively since 1986, and particularly the feature that's been come to be known as the tetrahedron.
1: Yes,
2: that specific feature, and that is it's a man-made feature, and we look at it extensively.
1: Do you really want to say man-made, or do you want to say artificial?
2: there was another race on Mars a long, long time ago, and they were, for all intents and purposes, like us. They breathed different gases, and they were different genetically, but they were men and women.
1: Men. All right. Stay right there. We've got a half hour to go.
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2: And I wanted to talk to you anyway about the UFO reports. What you think of them?
9: The best thing about it is it's really exciting. We got complete vindication because basically what happened was is the government admitted that we don't know what these spots, these objects, these bright lights are. But basically you can help the government because the thing we're finding out is the government's not that bright and they need our help. So that's where Coast to Coast AM comes in and George Norrie comes in. Because you're going to have people on here that will give the government investigators an idea where to look, how to look, and what to look for. So it really does a lot of validation of the history of this show. And this is a huge step forward to getting to the truth because for the first time, we have the U.S. government admitting that there's something to this. Really admitting there's something to this. And that's a big step for all of us.
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0: People are writing, what about the Phoenix Lights? What about the Phoenix Lights? We covered that earlier. And Ed Dames is indeed going to target the Phoenix Lights, and that will be a subject for an upcoming show. Back now to Major Ed Dames, and here's one by fax that I consider to be a really good question, Ed. Is there any way for someone to block, intercept, or otherwise interrupt a remote view? I had heard of psychic guards around the White House, and I was wondering if such a thing might be done to actually prevent technical remote viewing. Is that a question you can answer?
1: Yes, it's a myth. Can't be done. The only things that we've run into, and I hope I don't lose some tape sales on this one, the only thing that we know of that can effectively block or edit our information is angels. We seem to be sharing this space with what I would call an angelic mind.
0: Why do you say angels or angelic presences? Why? What leads you to use that name?
1: The things that we have seen, although we cannot perceive their form, we know that there are intelligences that are present as entities in this space where we're at when we remote view. And having studied those over the years, they fit the definition that the church fathers have given to angels. And so we call them angels. They appear to fit the description in every way, description.
0: So then why not? Angels.
1: Right, yeah.
0: First time caller line, you're on the air with Major Ed Dames. Hi.
2: Hello.
0: Hello. I can barely hear you. Where are you?
2: Jackson, Mississippi.
0: All right. Well, on the air you are, sir. Go ahead.
2: Yes. Ed, this is John Doe of Lucidale.
0: John Doe, huh?
2: Yes, but right. From Jackson. Lucidale, Mississippi, is number one in the South for sightings. You might not hear any information about that, but this is John Doe, and he would tell you why.
0: Sir, I'm not clear what you're saying.
2: Yes, yes.
0: What is it you're telling us?
2: UFO sightings. UFO sightings.
0: Oh, sightings.
2: In Lucidale, Mississippi. They are no longer UFOs. They are IFOs. They have been identified. As you may know, a week or a couple of days ago on Fox 40, they showed pictures of a UFO hovering over the Earth. And,
0: they showed actually many pictures in the, he's referring, Ed, to the Fox special. I don't know whether you have
1: I don't watch television.
0: You don't watch TV?
1: No, I haven't.
0: Really?
1: In many years.
0: Uh-huh.
1: I know about it because I read the newspaper, but.
0: Well, what they did is, they had a program called UFOs, the Best Video Evidence. And of course, we live in the age of camcorders, and there was some very impressive video evidence of these things, you know.
1: Those are great targets because they make you have chain of custody. The information that you're downloading via TRV is directly attributable on to that specific thing that's on the video, as opposed to a generic.
0: And so, in that way, you can go after the Phoenix Lights.
1: Absolutely. I don't know what they look like yet, but we're going to make sure that you and your listeners who are interested understand that the specific photo that is generally agreed to be representative of that event is what our target is, and then we go into the matrix, the collective unconscious.
0: Yeah, I've got you. Wild card line, you're on the air with Major Ed Dames. Hi.
3: Hi, this is Jesse in Las Vegas.
0: Hi, Jesse.
3: Major Dames, I was wondering concerning the Americas, both North and South America, if there are any areas or regions that you would consider safe zones, or perhaps you would consider them more suitable to human survival in light of the upcoming events.
1: Actually, there is a spot in Canada, right over the U.S. line in I think it's called Lake Valley, in western or mid British Columbia.
3: That's kind of ironic. I was thinking like maybe around Edmonton, Alberta, about that latitude.
1: It's a little bit too far north, but survivability is pretty high in that region.
0: You know, it's interesting, Ed. If we go back a year to when we did the very first program you and I did, the alarm bells are going off because I remember you're saying exactly that same thing that long ago, a year ago. I remember the question about safe zones, and you identified one just exactly where you said it was just now. So
1: I don't remember that.
0: I do. I do. And there were a couple of others, and one you wouldn't name. And my guess would be it's probably somewhere near Polynesia. Just a wild guess. East of the Rockies, you're on the air with Major Ed Dames. Hi.
4: Good morning, gentlemen. I was just curious about the connection with Colonel Philip Corso. We're all aware of how he says that crash debris was seeded into the industrial complex.
0: Yes.
4: And I was curious, Mr. Dames referred to the time travel problem where they went back and took all the tangible evidence.
0: Yes.
4: And I was wondering if he would be suggesting that Colonel Corso is not saying...
0: In other words, all of that evidence should have disappeared.
4: Right. Or if possible, that the evidence that, or the things that Colonel Corso fed to the complex was, in fact, from possibly other retrievals, and he was specifically speaking about Roswell alone.
0: All right. Good question, Ed. You said virtually the stuff disappeared, so what could Corso have had?
5: Well, remember that it wasn't policed up. It disappeared because the event all of a sudden didn't happen. So it vaporized. It vanished. It wasn't there. Colonel Corso was a project manager. Project managers in the military-industrial community at the Department of Defense level are colonels. And what they do is most of the time,
0: mm-hmm.
5: Particularly in the past, they did not understand science and technology. But they managed many brilliant scientists and engineers, never understanding the physics and the technology behind it. All that we cared about as project managers, I was one for several projects, was build this and make sure it works so I can use it in battle.
0: Sure.
5: Period. And the wireheads and the scientists that designed the equipment were the ones that really had access to the science and technology. Whatever they told the project manager was the only thing the project manager had to deal with. Okay? So sometimes stories get convoluted, and sometimes hearsay becomes, well, I remember that as fact over the years, and I've seen this happen again and again. There was no tangible debris. There was no infiltration of physical technology and to mainstream technology. That didn't happen.
0: All right. You have looked at the Roswell crash, but it is reasonable to conclude that over all these years, there may have been others.
5: There was another crash that we know about, and it was not an alien craft. And I mentioned this once before. It was the first of a series of tests that will begin in a couple of years. And what happens in the first sequence of tests on this prototype model of a flying thing is that it spins out in a way, it essentially disappears and moves back in about five decades and crashes. When that crashes, it has technology aboard that represents four or five generations of technology ahead
0: uh-huh.
5: of what was available there.
0: Looking at our own stuff.
5: And for all intents and purposes, it's alien because we don't have the technological base to even understand the material science, much less the physics and the electronics.
0: The magic thing.
5: That's right.
0: Uh-huh. All right. West of the Rockies, you're on the air with Major Ed Dames. Hi.
6: Yes, this is Kathy from Phoenix.
0: Hi, Kathy.
6: Pretend I have an IQ of 70, and let me summarize the one point that has gotten me stymied tonight.
0: All right.
6: Aliens are watching us. These aliens will occupy the Earth with human beings, but they are angry. Am I right?
0: I think you're mixing a lot of things together here. Ed, did you say aliens are watching us?
5: There is a race. I would not call them alien for other reasons. I'd say they're very, very similar to ourselves. Genetically, they're similar. So I don't call them aliens.
6: Okay, they are watching us.
0: Yes.
5: Yes.
0: Okay.
6: They are angry.
5: Yes.
6: All right, why are they angry?
5: Because this is their this is a home. Think of them as colonists.
6: Right.
5: Think of them as a resettlement colony. coming back to an ancestral homeland, either coming back from the past or back from the future. It doesn't matter at this juncture.
6: Okay, and they are upset with the way we are treating their home.
5: That's correct.
6: If they are that advanced, why don't they step in and help us?
5: Because we share a common destiny, and we're participating on, we have to participate on our own in a destiny. And also, there's some other operational factors. One is there are not that many of them, perhaps 20,000.
6: Oh. So, in other words, this is more like a non-intervention type thing?
5: I'd rather sit down with them and have a tete-a-tete and ask them those questions than try to... down, honestly, that's one of the reasons why Starman exists, is to do just that. Instead of trying to use remote viewing, because it is a lot of work to do this, to discern all of their cultural background, their history, and those kinds of things. I'd rather meet them on neutral turf.
0: So Ed, you're using technical remote viewing to assemble the mechanical aspects of a way to initiate communication.
5: A signal beacon, that's correct.
0: Okay.
5: So that we can ask those questions.
6: Oh, very good. Okay.
0: All right, ma'am?
6: Yes, thank you.
0: Thank you very much. First time caller line, you're on the air with Major Ed Dames. Hi.
7: Yes, how are you doing?
0: Turn your radio off, please.
7: Thank you.
0: Where are you?
7: I'm back here in Mississippi.
0: Okay, we just talked to you, sir. One call per show. Let's name the tune. East of the Rockies, you're on the air with Major Ed Dames. Hi.
8: Hello, Art.
0: Hello.
8: As someone who has been plagued by psychic activity my whole life, I would have to agree with everything that Ed is saying.
0: You said plagued by.
8: Plagued by. It's very confusing growing up, predicting things and stuff like that. There was one time I predicted my father's best friend's death. That was about the age of 12. As far as remote viewing and stuff goes, though, I've been trying. I'm 27 now. I've been trying to tie all this together. And as far as remote viewing goes and looking in time and stuff, I've been experimenting with sending messages back to myself.
0: Really?
8: Yeah. And I've had some very interesting results. I've been trying to win the lottery, of course.
0: Well, that's a good point.
8: Well, I mean, that's the first thing you do, right?
0: Sure.
8: And some of the results I'm having is instead of trying to send back digits, that doesn't seem to work very well, I try to, like, maybe get the lottery card, fill out the little black dots, and then try to send back the pattern of the dots.
0: Huh.
8: And that seems to get close. Like, they're adjacent to each other. Like, the patterns are there.
0: Ed, would that be a way around the number problem?
5: Yes, as a matter of fact, it is. It's an analog way around the number problem. As long as you stay in a right brain modality and not move over to that linear left brain modality, you can get away with things like that. But essentially what he's doing is you're remote viewing. You are remote viewing.
8: Is that basically what it is?
5: Yeah. And for people like me, and who don't understand what it's like to grow up and have natural talent, life can be very scary indeed, because you're perceiving a lot more information that you can't form fit into any knowns, and that's pretty scary for people.
8: Well, it's more trying to find guidance. You know, I was a great Roman Catholic. You know, it just didn't work out. You know,
5: well,
8: it's considered a bad thing.
5: They're not going to let you remote view either. Because,
8: no, they're not.
5: A priesthood needs to maintain. You have to go to them to get that kind of license to do that.
8: Right, right. Art, since I'm on the air, can I just ask permission? Can I have maybe give you a code word here so I can get you to recognize one of my emails?
0: Sure.
8: Let's say the word will be. Should I do it off the air or?
0: No.
8: Okay,
0: Of course, if you do it on the air, I might get 1,000.
8: Well, I'm working at Kinko's right now, so we'll say coil binding.
0: Coil binding, all right. Well, I'll remember that one, all right.
8: All right, thank you very much, gentlemen.
0: Take care. Ed, what about remote viewing for profit? Now, he just sort of touched on it a little bit, but one would presume that you could look ahead at the stock market and make general determinations about whether the present 8,000 plus or 8,200, whatever it is right
5: Absolutely.
0: Now.
5: Absolutely. You can do all of that. And in fact, I've often joked with my sons about collectibles. Who knows what the collectible is going to be, 10 years from now. We may view that and, find out what's collectible, coffee cups or telephones or whatever.
0: So this is not wrong. I mean, it is not sort of cosmically or karmically wrong to profit by it.
5: I don't have the answer to that, Art. I don't know.
0: Well, that's a good answer in itself. East of the Rockies, you're on the air with Major Ed Dames. Hello.
9: Hello.
0: Hello. Turn your radio off, please.
9: East of the Rockies, you're on the air with Major Ed
0: Dames. Or we're going to have to clear the line.
9: Okay.
0: All right. Where are you?
9: I'm in Missouri.
0: Missouri. All right. Go ahead.
9: Okay, and this is the Art Bell Show.
0: Yes.
9: Great. Art, love your show. Just a quick question for Major Dames.
0: Sure.
9: What do you see what is your remote viewing scene for, like, the Midwest, this area, Missouri, Illinois, as far as future events? Is this not a good place to be, or should we be heading somewhere else?
5: Haven't focused on that specifically, and I'm going to wait for the people to learn how to do this using the tapes to do it for themselves. Because it's just too much to look at and too much to do. It's time to put these skills in the other people's hands so they can do this for themselves.
0: And that's exactly what you're doing. Next time we get on the air, whenever that is, Ed, hopefully the Phoenix Lights, you might have some sort of answers for us on those. Those have been really, really plaguing us.
5: Yeah, you can bet that we will.
0: All right. Any other immediate interesting targets, or do you want suggestions about targets?
5: No, we've dropped all of our in-house. We have a couple more murders we have to wrap up, but we're getting out of the murder business. We're going to concentrate on Starman and put a lot of our resources into technical support for these tapes. I'm moving right over to the internet for my students now after we're off the phone, and we spend a lot of time there.
0: So, in other words, your students should know that you're about to join them in the chat room.
5: That's correct. In my chat room on my website.
0: All right. Which is accessible through mine, or what is your web address?
5: www.trv-psitech.com.
0: Oh. Well, those of you who didn't get that, go to my website and click on Ed's name there, and it'll take you right over. Ed, thank you.
5: Happy anniversary again, Art.
0: Thank you.
5: And Ramona.
0: Good night.
5: Good night.
0: All right. Well, we've done it again. Tomorrow night, Bob Guccione of Penthouse Magazine fame is going to be here. We will ask him about First Amendment issues, as you might imagine. And we're going to also ask him about cancer, because his wife has cancer and she's well on the way to being free of it, and he thinks he's got the answer. Tomorrow night, Bob Guccione. Good night.
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13: FEMA is urging residents across the southeast to remain cautious as remnants of Hurricane Isaias weaken and move further inland. The National Weather Service says the storm is now breaking apart over central Alabama. It made landfall Friday night near Destin, Florida, as a Category 2 hurricane. About 10 million people remain under flood alerts, with heavy rain and high winds impacting an area from northern Florida to southern Virginia. Lawyers for Krista Pike say she is now back in prison in Tennessee after being released from the hospital following a botched lethal injection last month. Pike has been transferred to the Deborah K. Johnson Rehabilitation Center in Nashville, where she had been held before her planned execution on September 30th. Her attorney said Saturday she's continuing to receive medical care. Pike's legal team is asking Tennessee Governor Bill Lee to commute Pike's death sentence, pushing him to change the sentence to life in prison without parole. 9 people are dead, including children, following a mass shooting in Erie, Pennsylvania. Jennifer Paulsoni reports.
14: Authorities say a gunman fired shots outside a home on Perry Street around 5 in the evening Friday, leaving 2 women dead outside. The gunman then headed inside, a standoff ensuing with Erie police and SWAT teams, with more shots fired inside the home. Once police moved in, they found the bodies of 7 people, including children and the gunman, who appeared to die from a self-inflicted gunshot wound. Erie Police Chief Rick Laura describing the incident as one of the worst crime scenes he's ever seen in almost 30 years in law enforcement. A motive into the shooting is being investigated, Laura stressing there's no longer an ongoing threat to the public. I'm Jennifer Polsoni.
13: College football continues today, and look for big changes in the top 25 after a huge upset. At the Cotton Bowl in Dallas, number 1 ranked Texas lost to Oklahoma 27-24. The Sooners outscored the Longhorns 17-7 in the fourth quarter, handing Texas their first loss of the season. I'm Rob Martier.
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13: President Trump appears to be upset about not winning the Nobel Peace Prize. Trump spoke at a Republican rally in Syracuse, New York on Friday, and spoke at length about the prestigious award that had been announced earlier in the day. Trump said that the U.S., quote, represented by me as your president, should have received the Nobel Peace Prize, but didn't, and called it an indelible stain on the country of Norway and those people that made such a disgraceful and embarrassing decision. Country music star Ella Langley canceled her Dandelion Tour concert in Tulsa, Oklahoma on Friday over security concerns. A BOK Center spokesperson says a bomb threat was made. Fans looking forward to the sold-out show were left disappointed but understanding.
20: Yeah, I've been looking forward to it for a couple months now and just very sad now, but it's okay.
21: We had a countdown and everything.
20: We did do that, yeah.
13: A police official says they now believe the threat was not credible. Langley posted on Instagram apologizing and saying she knows how much the concert meant to fans. Homebuyers have to overlook a lot when it comes to buying. Repairs, paint, flooring, possible ghosts? Bree Tennis with more.
2: The Haunted Real Estate Report from Realtor.com says a lot of us believe we're living with ghosts. They say 54% of us report unidentifiable noises coming from inside the home. And it's not just us. 35% of pet owners report erratic pet behavior at things not visible to humans. But despite 86% of us believing houses can be haunted, more than half don't care. If the price is right, I'm Bree Tennis.
3: 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I'm Rob Martier.
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31: Welcome to U.S. Phenomenon, where possibilities are endless. Put down those same old headlines. It's time to expand your mind and question what if. From paranormal activity to UFOs, Bigfoot sightings, and unsolved mysteries, this is U.S. Phenomenon.
32: From the Pacific Northwest, in the shadow of the 1962 World's Fair, this is U.S. Phenomenon. I am your host, Mario Magana, where we explore the extraordinary and the unexplained. Today, we delve into the intriguing world of alien abductions, a topic often relegated to the realms of science fiction. However, according to Christy, a seasoned hypnotherapist and author, these encounters are very much a reality, as her client Robert goes under hypnotic state of Thea. They recount vivid interactions of the extraterrestrial beings. With her upcoming book, 31 Conversations with an Alien, Christy brings us an astonishing tales from her sessions, including detailed accounts from an alien named Fred. It is my pleasure to welcome back to U.S. Phenomenon, Christy and Robert. Guys, welcome back to U.S. Phenomenon. How are you guys?
33: We're good. Thank you.
34: Thank you. Yeah, pretty good. Pretty good tonight. It's good to be back.
32: You know, it's crazy because, you know, it's, you know, the Halloween season, and I know we've had conversations if people haven't heard. It was brought to my attention. I haven't done a show lately, and I was talking with someone, and they're like, we got to cover the basics. And definitely this is one of those topics that doesn't always get covered, but it also brings a lot of controversy to the table. Christy, you know, when you start to talk to people, there's a lot of skeptics out here about abductions, very science fiction-esque in regards to what Robert's gone through. And a lot of people would say, no way, Jose, is this even possible? How did the two of you guys first come to contact with each other? For those of our listener, people who may be listening tonight, how did this all start?
34: Well, I'm a hypnotherapist, and Robert was looking for hypnotherapy. So he called actually the headquarters for quantum healing hypnosis technique in Arkansas. And we live in the Southwest, but he called that number, and it turned out that he got, references from them. And that's how we got together. He called me, and said.
33: Yes. Yeah, I actually called Christy. She was the second on the list, and first guy didn't answer, and the rest is history.
32: It's good that so those who may be entrepreneurs or business owners, pick up the phone, right? You always tell everyone, hey, always pick up the phone. You never know when something's gonna be out there. Christy, when you started having this interaction with Robert, were you skeptical at all? Were you like, what in the?
34: I wasn't. I was not skeptical because I go into each session with every client open-minded and open-hearted, without judgment. So I was excited at the prospect of actually meeting someone who had been abducted. The Dolores Cannon method, I mentioned it before, the quantum healing hypnosis technique, I had read probably, 10 books by Dolores Cannon. And she was a hypnotherapist, very, very well known, actually, in other parts of the world as well, for writing these books about alien abduction. And not so much abduction, but her clients will bring forward through telepathic messaging, spirits from the past and also aliens. But Robert was unique. Robert, actually, his situation is completely unique. So I had read these books and I thought, wow, this is happening to me now. I get to hear about alien abduction. And so I was excited. And along the way, it kind of turned my world upside down. So I kept thinking, okay, now what? If this is true, what does that mean about life? What does that mean about every aspect of life? If, in fact, Robert was abducted over and over and over, sometimes 3 times a week, for over 50 years, Mario.
32: 50 years seems to be a long time to be getting abducted. I know we're joking here, but you don't have a punch card where you got like VIP status or anything like that.
33: No.
32: You know, it's crazy to think that anyone, because I've never seen anything outside of my own little world, let alone look up in the sky. And I know these encounters we'll get into a little bit, but for myself and probably a majority of the people who haven't had any of these types of experiences, I'm going to say they're like 100% like, this has got to be faker than fake, right? It's super science fiction, as most people would think. Now, when you talk about 50 years of abductions, Robert, do you remember your first encounter, like how young you were?
33: I was 5 years old. I was in my room with my brother. We slept in the same room. And I remember waking up, and our room didn't have a window. It had a sliding door. So I looked over to the sliding door because I heard something. And yeah, we named him Fred, but it was a gray. It was a very tall gray. I tried to wake up my brother, but he wouldn't wake up. So yeah, that. I remember that through hypnosis.
32: And, through Christy or through a different type? Through Christy. Okay.
33: Christy was the first time I've ever seen a hypnosis therapist.
32: See, what's interesting, Christy, that you were able to go all the way back to childhood to get all this information. And now I can see why you would have so many of these different conversations with these encounters that you have, you know, leading up to what you guys are going to put together, and to be able to attribute a name to this alien, Fred. I know that was what you came up with in your recollections. What's interesting to me when you think and you go back, do you recall those prior to hypnotherapy? Or did you have an idea? Did you, or was it like you knew something was wrong, or I don't want to say wrong, but you knew something was up versus like, it wasn't in your subconscious memory where you're like, oh yeah, I remember going as a kid to the playground and playing on the, you know, the purple swings. You know, do you, is that how you remember it? Or do you, is it from your interactions with Christy that this memory has been brought to your subconscious mind? Right? Cause how does that work, Christy, when you're able to pluck that out of, I know I'm asking like some really crazy questions.
34: No, not at all.
33: No, without hypnosis, I remember Fred coming to my room and I remember staring at him. And I remember him putting his arm out, which was probably like 4 feet long. It seemed really long because I was a child. And then I remember him talking to me in my mother's restroom because I got scared and went ahead in the restroom. And then when I came out, he put his arm out, and that's all I remember. Through hypnosis, then, I remember in greater detail what that first abduction was. And
34: so, Mario, you have to understand that Robert was wide awake when he was 5 years old and the gray came to his bedroom. He woke up and he saw this and he was so frightened. And he tried to wake his older brother up. But when the extraterrestrials appear in your home and are taking you as in a retrieval or abduction, they like to call it retrieval, they put everybody else asleep in the house.
33: They're immobilized.
32: Oh, really? I had no idea.
33: Yes. Yeah, they immobilize them. I told my mother what had happened, and she went, you know, and said, because I was a kid that was always getting in trouble. So coming from a Hispanic family,
32: sure,
33: they said that I, you know, it was the devil that came and got me, trying to put the fear of God, you know, that I should behave better.
32: I mean, it sounds pretty legit for being Hispanic. Yeah. I mean, that's pretty legit thing for a Hispanic family to say, oh, it was the devil, because you're very, Catholic, very, very, very religious, very Catholic. Okay.
33: Exactly.

0: summer.
1: Being 5 years old, to think like this is your encounter to be abducted by an alien, your family being like, no, you saw the devil. And I can imagine how much holy water and how much church you probably went through to wash, you know, to rid of any spiritual demons or any spiritual things, you know, that the Catholic Church may, you know, find not like an exorcist or something of that nature. Christy, when you're having these, when you have your first session with Robert, and you put him in this hypno, you put him in a state where you're able to have a conversation with Robert. Is it Robert that you're having the conversation with when he's hypnotized?
2: I thought it was going to be Robert's higher self.
1: Okay.
2: When he came to me with the idea that he thought he'd been abducted, and he either had been abducted or he was crazy. So which was it? Yeah. So that's what we were intending to find out during that first session. So I said, well, what I'll do is I'll put you under and I'll ask your higher self these questions that, you know, it's just standard procedure. And very soon, I would say by the second question, I knew that it wasn't Robert answering me as Robert. It was not Robert's higher self answering me, because the formulation of the answer was different than it would have been for either one of those, you know, either Robert or his higher self. And we figured out, oh my gosh, you know, this is this is an extraterrestrial who is speaking through Robert. There's no gender. Robert was telling me, he was speaking as if he was the extraterrestrial. So everything coming out of Robert's mouth was actually being spoken by the extraterrestrial. So I found myself in conversation with an alien. So then I write this first chapter. It's kind of disjointed because I hadn't done it before and I wasn't quite sure who I was talking to, and it seemed like it would go back and forth. It would be the alien, and then was this still the alien or was this Robert's higher self? It wasn't clear, but as we had more sessions, it became very clear. I would ask, we called him Fred, are you with us today? Right. And Fred would say yes, and we'd go from there and ask whatever questions that Robert had. But I wanted to tell you, Mario, you were asking about how Robert remembers anything. So because you were awake that first time,
0: yes,
2: you remember everything.
0: Yeah.
2: And then as soon as the alien, Fred, put his arm out, then he took him, and he must have just made you asleep at that moment, yeah, and took him to the ship through the light, this beam of light that comes down from the ship. He took him there and went up. But Robert doesn't remember that, except under hypnosis.
1: It's interesting to think that maybe this is when you bring this up. My thoughts are that the extraterrestrial is a trying to make sure that maybe Robert doesn't scream. Maybe they gave him, you know, some type of tranquilizer to some sedative, I don't even know, that would allow him to be in a state where he wasn't able to either. Maybe he was a sleeping state, I don't know, so that they were able to bring him up to the craft. I guess that's when I got so many questions and so many.
2: We don't really know.
0: No.
2: Right? I mean, right. Maybe he shot something out of the end of his fingers to make Robert go to sleep. We don't know.
1: Right, sure. Sure.
2: But he was, he doesn't remember
1: that piece,
2: anything
1: okay.
2: else until we specifically chose for him to go under hypnosis and remember. And then he remembers in great detail what happened

0: to him when he was taken onto the ship and laid on the bed, which was cold. Yes. It was a table, a cold table. And that's when they began to do research on him.
1: When you talk about these abductions over a span of 50 years, are we talking that in this span of 50 years that you were abducted that many times? You had an encounter? Like, how many encounters do you think you've had in 50 years?
0: Hundreds. He didn't know he was being taken until he was 57 years old and came for hypnosis.
1: Sure.
0: And so, then he began to see. He saw Fred. I never saw Fred.
1: Sure.
0: Fred doesn't make himself visible to me. He doesn't come down from the ship. Fred's on the ship when all this is happening.
1: Right.
0: I don't know where the ship is because we can't look outside because we're doing hypnosis.
1: Right.
2: My daughters have also been, because I never told my daughters what they look like because I don't want to scare them.
1: Right.
2: Of course. And both of them have said that, and I've never told them, it's a blue light that comes down. And my youngest told me exactly what had happened. She said that she had woken up and she saw that blue light with the gray feet. And it was moving within the house.
0: It's not just Robert who was taken. His mother was taken. His father was taken. They had to be taken because Robert is a hybrid. His father's sperm, his mother's egg, and the DNA from when Robert was a gray.
1: Oh, okay.
0: This is the real story, Mario.
2: And it is hard to believe. It's, you know.
0: It's weirder than science fiction.
1: For sure.
0: Would probably make up. But he was a gray for 300 years. Three different times.
2: 800 year cycles.
0: And yes, anyway, there are so many details. That's why I was just so grateful that I thought to record every session, because
1: of course, yeah, I mean, for you to get this type of information, what is in these conversations, so is it almost like they're using Fred the alien as you guys has given name to him, I wouldn't say chosen name, but given name, so Fred the alien, so if, you know, for those tuning in, our guest tonight is Robert and Christy, hanging out with us this evening, and Robert has been abducted in a span of 50 years multiple times, and he's had multiple encounters with the grays of the alien species. Now, when we talk about this in a hybrid, for those who are listening, you'll have to go back and listen to the podcast. And for those who are skeptic or like, yeah, you stay tuned in because this is some really good stuff here. So Fred the gray alien is using Robert during hypnotherapy to have a conversation with you, Christy, and in these 31 conversations that you've recorded, what is the most mind-blowing conversation that you've had with Fred the alien that you've recorded that you would be able to share with our guest or just with me that maybe I don't even remember?
0: Well, I think that everybody listening, you yourself, Mario, and anybody listening would like to know what the aliens said to us about their efforts at changing the DNA of humans slowly, very, very slowly over time in order to get rid of three characteristics that all humans have. Arrogance.
2: Warmongering.
0: Yeah, arrogance and... now I have the headache. I can't remember. Violent, the violent nature that we have. And the third thing, what the heck was it?
2: I don't remember.
0: Well, I'll remember. It'll come to me now that I made a big deal out of it. So when I was questioning Fred all the time, I kept pushing to get an answer from him as to why exactly what was the purpose of testing Robert all these years. What were they trying to figure out? What were they doing? Were all these tests something that were going to benefit them, the Greys?
1: Sure.
0: Or was it going to benefit humanity? And basically, Fred was very clear when he said, humanity? No. Saving the planet, yes.
1: So they don't really care about the human race, then, is what you're saying.
2: You said they're going to save us from ourselves.
1: I mean, it sounds like, I mean, there's a lot of destruction going on right now, a lot of wars, a lot of biblical wars that are going on. For those that, you know, are savvy into that, you know, we typically stay away from that. But we're working on a show to possibly explain these, you know, to have a theologian come on the show to talk about, you know, what biblically is going on in some of these parts of the country. It would be interesting to see if they have said technology probably more advanced than what we have here.
0: Much beyond us. Way, way beyond us.
1: Do you ever feel like when you're having these conversations with Fred, Christy, do you ever get, like, worried that, you know, like, Fred's coming for you next?
0: One of my girlfriends said, Christy, I don't think you should be doing this. What if they decide to come after you? You know, what would you do? And I never feared that. They have no use for me. There is a particular reason that they're working with Robert. He was a Gray.
1: As you were saying earlier,
0: There was this story. There's this story that is pivotal about Robert being a Gray and being injured, damaged. His Gray body was damaged beyond the point of being able to continue to live.
1: Our conversation continues. 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Leave us a review. Let us know what you think. And if you have been abducted by an alien, send us a text, 775-990-5151.
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5: 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Let's continue our conversation with Christy and Robert about his encounters with the Greys.
6: There was no reclaiming the part of his body that was shot away as a Grey. He was working in retrieving humans at that time with his partner, who is Fred. And so Robert, as the Grey at that time, had a choice. He could either let his essence die and be over. They don't believe in souls, by the way. That's pretty amazing. Or the scientists who do the research, we named them the scientists. They're a different look from the Grey. They're the smarter ones.
7: Smarter and smaller.
6: Yes. They gave him the choice, as the Grey, that he could either just let himself, you know, be no more, or he could basically volunteer to come to Earth as a human. And so it was decided. And Fred must have said 50 times if he said it once. Robert agreed to come to Earth. He agreed to be experimented on. Whatever pain he's feeling, he can take it. He agreed to this. I see him being in tremendous pain many times, especially when he's under and he's back on the table. Yeah. We're doing these interviews. We're doing an interview like in house here, and Robert goes into the memory of being on the table, and it's hard for you. It's hard for you to get through that because you relive it.
7: Yes,
6: and there's so much pain and distress. So this is not anything to mess with. I really feel like there are a lot of people who are being abducted and worked on. But Robert's situation is different because he's not what probably everybody else is. They're humans who are taken to the table and experimented on. He was a Grey, agreed to this, and so he has no control over the situation. He can't say, I'm done now. I've had enough pain. So no more research. No more abducting me.
7: It's a lifetime.
6: He has no control over that.
5: And speaking of lifetime, have you asked the question, what happens to Robert when Robert's no longer here in his human state?
6: Oh, yes.
7: Yeah.
6: Yes, you can tell him what Fred says.
7: That they call it the energy, that I'm going to go back with them and I'll be reincarnated once again.
6: That's the latest news, frankly, is that he will come back in a very different form. He'll be a human, and he will have
7: advanced knowledge.
6: Advanced knowledge. And it will be, Fred hasn't designated the year, but I feel like I'm telling a big secret now, but he has designated that I will also be returning, and the two of us will actually meet again in 2058.
7: September 16th, 2058.
6: He did give a specific date and a place.
7: Yeah.
6: It'll be in Paris.
7: Southeast corner. Northeast corner of the Eiffel Tower.
6: We'll meet again at the Eiffel Tower.
7: It just sounds just so weird, you know.
6: It sounds bizarre.
7: How the hell is that?
8: No, I mean, it's... you know, I'm hearing other noises in the room, so I'm like, what the hell is going on over there? But it's interesting that when you talk about these things, the reincarnation piece, you come back to this planet, right? That's what you're referring to, coming back here to Earth.
7: Yes.
8: You will be reincarnated, coming back to this plane here with the physical plane of humans and whatnot, not as a gray, is what you refer. What I, you know. To keep the plane straight here, both of you will be reincarnated as humans, and you'll be back on this planet. You will meet September what? 2053? Is that what you said?
7: 2058. September 16th, 2058.
8: Okay. Wow.
7: Northeast corner of the Eiffel Tower in Paris, France.
8: So the planet's still going to be here, so we're not all going to die. Well, I mean, people are going to die, you know, natural, whatever, however whenever their life expectancy may be. But in this case, this is great news. This is good. So, you know, maybe the planet will continue to evolve, obviously. And we, you know, I always ask, but it's just an interesting conversation, right? When you start talking about reincarnation, you having these conversations under hypnotherapy, my biggest question, I mean, there's so much going through my mind right now. Robert, I mean, you're talking about your kids who have had some of these experiences. You have had this lifetime experience of this. Are there support groups out there, Christy, of other individuals who may have been abducted by aliens, where Fred has been able to, like, that's, you know, some common ground with anybody else?
6: There are support groups. I've looked it up on the internet, and there are some support groups. But like I said, it's a different situation for each individual. And I don't think we're going to find anybody who was a gray, you know, who was an alien and then had this bad thing happen to them where their body was blown apart.
8: Sure.
6: And then they came here in order to be experimented on. And the thing is that Robert spent all these years wondering if he was crazy because such weird things were happening to him. You know, I think we probably told you the first time we saw you that he's had multiple surgeries, and that continues. So we asked about that. Why is it that the scientists are causing his body to have different maladies, you know, for bad things to happen to his human body, so that then they can measure the reaction to these different things? And you know, it's a little vague because the answer was a little vague because Fred is not in on the experimentation. He has two duties. He has the duty to protect the ship and whatever partner he's with and to retrieve humans. Fred's one job now is to keep his eye on Robert. Robert, they know where Robert is all the time. They don't let him out of his sight, out of their sight. Robert is a commodity. And if you believe, now this is really getting out there.
7: He's a property to them.
6: It's like, so there are other alien species, the reptilians in particular, who are very interested in getting hold of Robert. And that wouldn't be good. So the grays protect him. And they're not going, no matter what happens to him. He had a heart attack. The doctor didn't think he was going to survive. Nobody thought he was going to live through that heart attack.
7: I coded on the way to the hospital.
8: Oh, wow.
7: It happened on a Wednesday. Monday, I was at the gym doing cardio. I spent 3 days in ICU.
8: Wow, that's
6: and then he just he comes back like that. It's superhuman. There are so many instances that we could mention of him having superhuman recoveries, and that Fred is very clear. They're not going to let him die until it's time, whatever that might mean. The scientists will decide when they're going to take him back. And he will then, like he said, be reincarnated as a very different person. And there's been a whole bunch of downloads of amazing information that's going to be helpful to the human race that Robert will have when he comes back.
8: Do you believe in your conversations with Fred the alien that, I mean, when you talk about them protecting him, but it almost sounds like that Fred has a job that Robert hasn't completed yet, and it may not be on this life cycle, possibly, in regards to meeting again in your guys' new conversations with Fred. But how is it that in today's life, what is Robert's purpose right now? Has that been determined from Fred?
6: Well,
7: not really, huh?
6: Well, the scientists are constantly, like we said, they're constantly researching his stress levels, his reactions to stress,
7: pain.
6: I've used the word many times, torture. I think they torture him when they put him on the table. And
7: he was very adamant that it wasn't torturing, nor were they hurting me.
6: Fred said, I would never harm Robert. But this is definitely physical torture that he's going through. It's, you know, this is not a romantic, oh, they're taking me to the ship again.
8: Right.
6: It's not that at all. So I don't know. Does that answer your question?
8: Yeah.
6: I think that didn't Fred also say that his three life cycles of 800 years each were coming to an end, but it's going to be extended because you're his project. And as long as Robert is still coming to Earth and then being researched, Fred will be his, what would you even call it? He'll be your, it's like a partnering.
7: Yeah.
6: He'll be your protector.
8: Kind of like a secret agent or something like that. I'm trying like a bodyguard.
7: Almost.
6: Yeah. An invisible one. The neighbor, we may have mentioned this before, his neighbor sees the ship above Robert's house.
7: The light. Yeah.
6: And makes reference to it and says, don't tell anybody, Robert. They'll think you're crazy.
8: Do you feel like in your guys' conversations that you've guys had and gone through this stuff, and I know you guys are putting a YouTube channel together and working on some other, the book and whatnot, in all these conversations that you've guys had and these, some of it, I have to believe that has to feel so science fiction to you guys.
6: Mm-hmm.
8: But in these encounters, let me just remind everybody we're having a conversation with about Robert, who has been abducted multiple times over his 50 years of life, plus years of life, having been abducted by a gray alien and under hypnotherapy. Christy has been able to get some valuable information that will help, that has helped Robert put the puzzle pieces back together and what has been going on over his lifetime. In these conversations, for people who are listening tonight, can you guys describe to us what it's like, what's inside the ship? Do you have any of that recollection? Can you share any of that?
7: Yeah.
6: Oh, Robert saw that very, very clearly several times.
7: Yeah.
6: Go ahead. Well, it's really interesting.
7: They put you on a table, and there's a bar that goes over you. Now, I can't move when I'm on that table. The only thing that I can move is my eyes. So I can see them, the five scientists, usually I see two of them that were experimenting on me. But they put a bar over you, and that bar emits a light. And it can dissect what they're looking at. They can go through the skin. They can go a little further into the muscle, see that. And they can also go into the bone. So I've seen that, which is really advanced.
6: Because tell them also there's a screen that you're looking at.
7: I can see the screen mounted on the wall. And there's two other scientists that are looking at that screen.
6: And the results are there.
7: That screen is integrated into the ship. It's not like we hang one of the flat screen TVs on our wall.
8: Sure.
7: This is integrated into the ship itself.
8: Wow.
7: And
8: screen.
7: They can access different parts on that screen, which will allow that bar to move over me without even touching it.
8: I mean, the description, as you heard me say, I mean, it is like very visual. So for those who are listening to the podcast and not really watching the show, but listening to the show, you gain some great information here from two individuals who have gone through hours of hypnotherapy to get some very knowledgeable information that has been sitting in Robert's, somewhere in Robert's head in a downloaded folder somewhere. And the fact that, Christy, you were able to get some of this information. But what's even more interesting to me and more intriguing is the conversation that you're able to have with Fred. That to me has to be the most nerve-wracking experience to have, because you're not talking to Robert, you're talking to Fred. That had to be the first time that happened, that interaction, Christy. That had to be on levels that you're like, wow, this is real. I mean, you're the professional here. I know where I would be, but what's like, you have to share your first impressions and thoughts of that interaction with Fred.
6: Because I've been doing hypnosis for people for 20 years, and I had read these books by Dolores Cannon, I guess I could say I was prepared for whatever came. And so I know it probably sounds bizarre, but I was calm. I just was fascinated, and I was curious, and I wasn't afraid for a minute. To me, there's just nothing to be afraid of. I mean, if Fred had appeared as a gray in my living room here, where we held the sessions, I probably would have freaked out. And I actually did ask Fred two times if it was possible for him to manifest here in the house so that I could see him. I don't know why I did that. I guess I just, the thought occurred to me that I will probably never see Fred. And Robert has seen Fred many times. So I thought, well, maybe he could all of a sudden just appear and then disappear. He doesn't have to stay.
8: Right.
6: But Fred said very clearly, no, I can't leave the ship. Mm-hmm. And then we found out something really remarkable. And that is that Fred, of course, is communicating telepathically with Robert from the ship where he lives, the spaceship where he lives. And the scientists are not aware that he's having this communication with Robert and then through Robert with me. The scientists don't know it. So if he decided to leave the ship, which he never does unless the scientists tell him to, because they're in charge, if he left, they would know something was up, and then probably it would come to a halt. I mean, we didn't really get that far, but you can extrapolate.
8: Yeah.
6: So he said, no, I wouldn't be there.
7: So you're kind of wondering, how does he communicate through me? So Christy asked them one time, and he said, because we were partners for 1600 years.
6: I guess so, at least, yeah.
7: We speak telepathically, and that's the way they speak to each other telepathically. So we had this connection already.
8: Well, so, okay, so that's how this is all.
7: That's how this is coming
6: and
7: about.
6: And he doesn't, and Fred does not do this with any other being. That's why I know this is a very specific.
8: You guys are partners, right? You guys were talking about how you were, you know, you work together and things of that nature. Mm-hmm. So you clearly. A close bond. Mm-hmm. Now, when you were talking about leaving the ship, and then a couple things came to my mind. One, are there consequences for him having these conversations outside of what maybe the scientist aliens would? Now, would he be punished for having these conversations? I mean, I guess that's just a question.
6: It was inferred that Fred knew that the scientists were not going to find out.
8: Okay.
6: And that's as far as we got. I didn't really ask him if he'd be punished and banished or,
8: sure.
6: You know, murdered or whatever.
8: What about my thoughts of thinking about this? Where do they come from? I mean, if this is Earth, where... Has that conversation ever come up where you're like, where are you guys from?
7: Yes. He mentioned it 400 light years away. We go through, there's a portal we go through, and it's in between Orion's belt. It's from the center star and the left, and you travel through that. But we have an outpost. They have an outpost planet. But our main planet is even further. But we go back to the outpost. We would go back to the outpost planet.
6: So the impression was that the home planet, mm-hmm. which is never named, they don't give each other names, and there's no name for the planet.
8: Sure.
6: So if we were looking for that, it was not forthcoming because it doesn't. They don't have a need for names. But he was specific about the fact that the home planet you get there by going through this portal, as Robert said. I thought it was the middle star.
7: Yeah, from the middle star to the left, you go in between that.
6: In between there, okay. Yeah, I don't remember everything. That's why I'm so glad we recorded everything, and it'll be in the book. And then they have the outpost planet because the home planet is too far away.
5: 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I'd like to thank our guests tonight, Robert and Christy, for sharing their stories about Robert's encounter with a gray alien and his abductions over the last 50 years of his life. For my entire team, Mark Christopher, Sophia Magana, and myself, Mario Magana, be sure to look up at the sky, because you never know what you might see. Good night. You're getting tired of staring at the same four walls. You're out of your
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10: My name is Ariel. 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
14: Thousands are still without power after Friday night's hurricane. FEMA is urging residents across the southeast to remain cautious as remnants of Hurricane Isaias weaken and move further inland. The National Weather Service says the storm is now breaking apart over central Alabama after making landfall last night near Destin, Florida, as a Category 2 hurricane. 4 people have been killed, 2 in Florida and 2 in Alabama. Anthropic says one of its AI models submitted a false report about an unsolved murder through a Philadelphia police website. Rob Martier explains.
15: The Philadelphia Police Department said Anthropic notified authorities on October 7th about the incident and explained that the report was a result of an automated testing process. Police said the tip was flagged as spam and was never forwarded to the Real-Time Crime Center for investigation. Police said the false report was submitted through PhillyUnsolvedMurders.com, a website dedicated to unsolved homicides. Police said there was no evidence that the AI model gained unauthorized access to department systems or compromised police data. I'm Rob Martier.
14: Lawyers for Krista Pike say she's now back in prison in Tennessee after being released from the hospital following a botched lethal injection last month. Pike has been transferred to the Deborah K. Johnson Rehabilitation Center in Nashville, where she had been held before her planned execution on September 30th. Her attorney said Saturday she is continuing to receive medical care. And the Department of Justice is investigating 5 major television networks over their coverage of President Trump. The New York Times reports ABC, CBS, CNN, NBC, and Fox News are being investigated for potential antitrust violations after suspending pool coverage. The networks briefly halted coverage last month after the president barred them from the White House. I'm Jim Forbes.
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14: The World Health Organization said Saturday that Russia's state health regulator confirmed the death of a lab worker at a plague research facility in Siberia. The WHO said no case of plague has been registered. A laboratory worker at a plague research institute in Siberia got sick and later died in an undisclosed circumstance on October 2nd, leading authorities to quarantine about 200 people. A promising start for the New York Rangers comes to an abrupt end. Lisa Salvati explains.
17: It looks like the Rangers have lost their star goalie for the season. Igor Shesterkin challenged a shooter in Friday's game against the Washington Capitals and fell as he scrambled back to the net, his skate slamming into the goal post. The 30-year-old Russian held his right knee as he was helped off the ice. Shesterkin missed a month last season due to an injury, which led to the Rangers not making the playoffs. But this year, he had a 3-1 record and even scored an empty net goal in the team's win over Tampa Bay. 24-year-old rookie Dylan Garand takes over as the starting goaltender. In New York, I'm Lisa Salvati.
14: The United States is sanctioning the International Criminal Court, accusing the global court of unjustly pursuing war crimes cases against Israel, American service members, and the Trump administration. Secretary of State Marco Rubio announced the sanctions on Friday, shortly after former ICC judge Navi Pillay was awarded the Nobel Peace Prize for her contributions to international law. Pillay was recently the lead on a United Nations report that found Israel committed genocide in Gaza. And the WNBA finals are set. Golden State will take on the Atlanta Dream in the best of seven championship series. Golden State swept the defending champion Las Vegas Aces in the semifinals. Golden State is making its first ever championship appearance after joining the league. I'm Jim Forbes.
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25: Yo, man.
24: Boy, a lot to get to on this Monday. Let's start with Rubio.
25: Well, yeah, because the big story over the weekend, a Russian lab tech at a plague research facility died after an accident, and people are being locked down. You got a couple hundred people, several hospitals. And so we're like, okay, is this a here we go again, except with the plague.
26: Oh, God, I heard this story. And I'm like, I just want to build a tar paper shack in somewhere out in Montana.
24: It's going to be all right.
26: Everyone.
25: I think
26: with no electricity or running water. I got to go to town once a month.
24: Dude, you wouldn't survive.
26: No, I wouldn't. You're right. But it's either death by that or the plague.
24: Here's Rubio.
26: I'd rather have the wolves eat
27: me. We know what we know, obviously, about whatever the Russians have provided, which is it seems that there was a worker at the lab that was infected, and there's concern that that, you know, could have spread, at least internally. So you see them do quarantines and deaths of that nature. There's very limited travel between the U.S. and Russia, obviously. But like anything else, something like that gets out, it could quickly spread. So we're watching and monitoring it closely. I don't think it's cause for alarm, but it is cause for focus and a cause to just keep an eye on it. And we're doing that.
0: Right. There's no doubt that wearing masks protects you and gets you to be protected. So it's people protecting each other.
1: Right, yeah.
0: Right now, people should not be walking. There's no reason to be walking around with a mask.
1: When you're We're not going back to that, Scott.
26: Please,
1: okay?
26: God,
1: just relax.
26: No, we're not doing that. Well, if it's the plague, and this is a different kind of plague, right? This isn't the naturally guarded variety of bubonic.
25: You know, once again, you're kind of wondering, okay, is this something that was juiced up in the lab?
26: Yes.
25: Yeah. Because, you know, the Russia's, the FSB used to be the KGB, or it's the successor to that. They're very involved in this situation right now. And you're like, okay, is that just a abundance of caution, or is that because there was some research going down in that Russian lab that they're kind of panicked about?
26: There is something about this that makes me feel like they wanted us to know this.
1: That could be.
26: They want to do the little intimidation trick with this bioweapon that they may have.
1: Okay.
26: It's working, because I'm already freaked out, so there you go.
1: The thing is, our people would already know that.
26: I would think, yeah.
1: I mean, we knew it at the Wuhan lab. Now, I'm guessing if you polled Americans right now, hey, you may think that was a lab leak in Wuhan with COVID, right? Did you know the Chinese military was in that lab 3 years before that ever happened?
26: Right.
1: Working on something and talking bioweapons? Because most people don't even know that happened.
26: No.
1: Because our media never reported it. Or at least most of the legacy media. So, yeah, I figured they're working on that stuff all the time.
26: And apparently you don't need mosquitoes to transmit this one. It does it with droplets, much like COVID did. Or that's what I've been told.
1: Well,
26: it's my studies that I've done this morning before I came in.
1: Honestly, I see the story and I'm like, yeah, okay. I don't get worried about it. What are you going to do anyway?
26: Yeah. Well, no, nothing.
1: I mean, it's part of our gig to be up on it and know exactly what's going on. But, I mean, as far as worrying about it to the next level.
26: Yeah. I like to lay abed at night and stare at the ceiling.
25: 3 months from now, it's like, well, we're all locked down and half of us are dead.
26: Right.
1: What if you were like the leader of people? Is that the way you would talk to them? Geez, I'm up at night. I'm staring at the ceiling. This is freaking me out, people. I want to let you know.
26: Yep. Fondling rosary beads.
1: Yeah, boy.
26: Yep. There you go.
1: Okay. There's other things to be certainly concerned about. And as we figured last week, Mr. Jihadi that took over the plane from Dubai to Israel probably wanted to crash it somewhere. And we're finding out more about that. ABC even this morning.
5: Two sources telling ABC News the alleged attacker on the Fly Dubai flight to Israel intended to crash the plane into Tel Aviv before passengers rushed the cockpit. The suspect, 29-year-old Hamam Al-Khamani, an Omani national, seen here in an image from a now deleted social media profile. Senior intelligence officials say he was previously suspended from flying after being identified as a security risk. Sources familiar with the investigation say Al-Khamani was a co-pilot trainee for Oman Air in 2024 when he was found in possession of extremist materials. How exactly the suspect became a co-pilot at Fly Dubai is uncertain.
26: Yeah.
5: In a statement, the airline told ABC News it cannot comment while it cooperates with an active investigation.
26: Yeah, I'd like to know that myself.
1: How that happened?
26: Yeah, how did that happen?
1: You just oversight, I'm sure.
25: you get fired because you're going all jihadi. And then you get hired by another airline. I didn't know you could do that.
26: Yeah. You have to complete a course at Jihadi Anonymous or something.
1: Maybe.
25: Defensive jihadi. Right.
26: Right. Yeah, exactly.
1: You were radicalized, but then you became unradicalized.
26: Radicalized.
1: Okay.
26: Because you went to all the meetings.
1: Well, and that's the thing about Dubai. Do you trust Dubai not to put that person in? Well, no, you don't trust anybody.
26: Nope.
1: You can't.
26: Nope.
1: But Israel is supposed to also know of who is actually piloting these planes that come into their country. They don't have a control on that either.
26: Nope.
1: So, yeah, that's a bit frightening.
26: Mm, man.
1: Yeah, there's all sorts of nonsense.
26: Oh, we had spooky stuff to start this show.
1: What do you mean?
26: Well, they got the plague, and now we got the jihadi guy.
1: Well, yeah.
26: Yeah, flying airplanes. Holy cow.
1: Oh, and the pandering to Muslims in different elections that's going on in different states right now is unbelievable.
25: Oh, yeah.
1: We'll be getting to that coming up a little bit later. I'll be honest. I was coming in this morning, and, you know, I try not to take any of this for granted, that it's, you know, an honor and privilege to do what we do. Mm-hmm. But to do it alongside an award winner like Scott Robbins, I want to tell you that I never want to take it for granted again. We're blessed with his presence every day, okay. David.
25: We are. Right. Yes. And right. Now he's an award-winning talk show host.
1: He is. Big award on Thursday. And we have part of it as far as your speech.
26: My wife said that to you, didn't she?
1: Well, I had someone record it there.
26: Oh, I thought she sent it to you.
1: She did. She sent it all. Also. Okay. You talked a lot about just coming back from your heart attacks to be able to do this show. I thought this was, I've heard you tell this part of the story before, but it was really good.
4: And I also said, can I just go to work and come back like it's a hotel?
1: When you were in the hospital.
26: Yeah.
1: Talking about that, yes.
4: And I'm like, well, no, you can't go to work and come back. It's ridiculous. You can't walk. And I remember thinking, well, of course I can walk. I know how to walk. And I didn't know how to walk. So anyway, all that to be said, and I wanted to get back on the radio so badly, I would have done anything to do it, including walk out of the hospital and walk down the street and get on the radio because I missed it that much. Thank you again, guys.
1: Yes. And you were trying to say, and David and I were talking about it the other day, that you love stuff like this.
25: Mm-hmm.
1: The accolades. And there's nothing wrong with that. It's a good thing.
26: It's not bad.
1: Right.
26: I had a good time. And it didn't suck.
1: You were trying to tell David and I ahead of time, it's not that big a deal. No. You know, it's nice and everything, but it's whatever. Yeah. You know, you're trying to play it off.
26: Mm-hmm. Well, yeah. With you two guys, yeah.
1: Yeah.
4: I truly appreciate this. This means a lot to me. I often thought, well, that's no big deal. It's a big deal. And I thank you for that.
26: It is.
1: Yes.
26: It was a big deal.
1: It was. Yes.
26: Yeah.
1: And I was glad at the beginning because I had narrated.
26: You did. It was very good, by the way. Your little opening thing was good.
1: Well, yeah. They asked me if I would narrate this part, and they sent me a little script, and the timing of it was off. And the guy that sent it said, it's probably off, but we figured you'd probably rewrite it anyway.
26: You did.
1: So I did.
26: Yeah.
1: And you were acknowledging that as you first took the stage. Mm-hmm. And what a nice compliment you gave me. This was just so nice. I was just...
4: Jamie Markley is not only my show partner, but also one of my best friends, best man at my wedding. I'm truly one of the greatest guys I know. And there are some people who disagree with me that worked with him, but yeah, this is me.
1: Was that freaking necessary?
26: Well, the sweetness was overcoming me. I had to go ahead and throw
25: something like it. Yeah. Getting a little choked up there, Scotty.
26: Yeah, yeah.
25: It's like, all right, got to go back into the sewer.
1: Yeah, a lot of people were going to hate that guy, but man, I think he's a good guy. Golly,
26: Jamie
1: man.
26: Markley never fired me.
1: Yeah, the guy that fired you, he had no choice.
26: I know.
1: Because you couldn't talk.
26: I know.
1: Yeah, he fired me. Well, He fired me. I'm like, wow, man. Yeah. That was really something.
26: No way to sugarcoat it. Got canned.
1: Yeah, so congratulations. Yeah.
26: Well, thank you. It was good. It was fun, though, guys. It was.
1: Yeah.
26: It really was. And there was a lot of people that listened to the show there. Actually, I'm leaving, and the photographer, whom I didn't know, that was there the whole time, I'm leaving at the same time he is. He drives by in his car. He goes, I got you guys on right now. Because we were on one of our affiliate stations is in where it was.
1: Oh, right.
26: Yeah, so anyway, it's kind of cool.
1: Yeah, that is nice.
26: Yeah, so anyway, it was all in all, it was a good event, and my family went, and everybody was there. And so.
1: By the way, I can send you the whole narration that I did. They edited out a lot of it. They may have thought I was a little long-winded.
26: Really?
1: I know, it's crazy, right?
26: Nutty.
1: Well, anyway.
26: I thought there'd be music under you when it was time to break.
25: Well, then you know, we come back on Friday and Scott goes monkey buttons. And
26: do we have a minute on that?
1: We actually don't. It's Mashup Monday and we got to get to it.
26: Okay. Gosh dang it. I want to get to that.
1: You do.
26: The whole monkey buttons thing.
1: Go ahead.
26: I got probably 3, 4, 5 cartoon monkeys smashing things on Friday. I wasn't even here.
1: If you're new to the show, oftentimes if we had a problem with audio, maybe something wasn't

0: was so bad on Friday, we couldn't even have a show.
1: Right. And they thought I did it. And they thought it was the AI monkey. And then I get the AI monkey's boo-boo in.
0: Well, the reality was it was a specific board that we used. And it, the whole thing got fried the way I understand
2: it. Yeah, it just it completely went out. Like all the stations in the building were going off and on. Like some of our colleagues who were doing a morning show, they just left because there was nothing they could do.
0: Right. But we don't know actually what started that problem. Some people thought it was a storm. Some people thought monkey spilled coffee on the entire thing and fried.
1: Right, I know.
2: Could have been. Yes.
1: That'll be the next one. Monkey spilling coffee on
2: the
1: board.
2: You got the Pioneer Award because you're the first.
1: Yeah.
2: The first primate to do a successful talk show.
1: Right. I know. Okay. I had to drag my knuckles all the way up on stage. Yeah.
0: All right, Mashup Monday. I guess we already had our laugh, but we need something entertaining. I heard this, David, and I thought of you. This is wild.
2: It is great. It's ELO's Evil Woman, Ozzy's Suicide Solution, Def Leppard Foolin', and Dokken, the Mighty Dokken,
0: yes.
2: Dream Warriors.
0: Bringing it all together.
1: Oh, my God.

0: Yeah, yeah, that's fun, man.
1: That's pretty good. I like that one.
2: Yes.
1: A lot.
0: Oh, Mashup Monday.
1: Get on our Facebook page later on. It'll be up. Everybody requests it all the time.
2: Oh, yeah.
0: Oh, yeah. There was a big Power to the People concert.
2: Oh,
0: I can't wait to get in that. Oh, it's hilarious. And the five.

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0: Markley, Van Camp, and Robbins Show. Jamie Markley, David Van Camp, Scott Robbins. Now, the five stories we're watching today.
1: One, two, three, four, five.
2: Number five, Chick-fil-A is turning down AI in its drive-thru lanes, bucking a trend that has been taking over the fast food industry. They're saying, no, we want our people.
3: Oh, I bet the audience loves that,
2: oh,
3: too.
2: Oh, yeah. Number four, former Republican House Speaker and serial child molester Dennis Hastert has died. He was 84 years old.
4: I hadn't thought about that guy for years, and I heard that story. And I'm like, wow.
3: Yeah.
4: What an awful deal.
3: Oh, gosh.
2: Number three, far-left actress Deborah Messing has endorsed the Republican running for governor in New York, saying that Bruce Blakeman is the guy who will stop the rapid decline in the state. She really hates Zoran Mamdani, by the way.
3: Really?
2: Oh, yeah.
3: Because she's going to be more of a break, yeah.
2: Yeah. So I think she's called him Osama bin Mamdani or something like that.
3: Wow.
4: That fits.
2: Number two, the U.S. military has removed bombers from that base in the U.K. that was targeted by terrorists. And number one, a 28-year-old lab tech at a Russian anti-plague institute died after a lab accident. Multiple hospitals, a couple hundred people were put on lockdown. Those are the top five stories that we are watching today, Scott.
4: Oh, yeah. 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
3: Came out the other day. Tony Romo done with CBS.
4: Yeah,
3: it's over.
4: About that.
3: Yeah.
4: Wow.
3: That was kind of surprised.
4: A little bit, yeah.
3: But at least according to the reports, and it's nothing official, but it looks like he's going to be able to keep a lot of that money.
4: Yeah.
3: Wow.
4: I was worried about him.
3: It was a 10-year, $180 million deal. That what, he was going to go broke?
4: Yeah.
3: Give me a break. He had roughly 4 years and $72 million left on the contract, but likely to keep a good portion of it. That was the New York Post. Different outlets had it. Romo said, quote, "I'm proud of what I accomplished at CBS Sports over the last 9 years. I approached my role as a game analyst the way I approached everything in my life, with a desire to win and the best and be the best that I can be. I'm going to use this time to take a break, something I've never done before, focus on my health and my family before moving on to my next opportunity. I'm grateful for my time with CBS Sports." He was playing a golf tournament in Oklahoma last week. So, there you go.
4: Go right back to the hotel after the tournament.
0: He was with CBS Sports for 9 years. It doesn't seem
4: there that long.
3: Yeah.
4: Oh, wow. It doesn't seem that long. No.
3: Yeah. Well, I remember watching the injury that basically made Dak Prescott a starter. Because you and I were having dinner together with a friend, David, in Portland.
4: Yeah.
3: At a steak place. And the game was on. It was a preseason game when he got hurt. Yeah. Kind of wild. Man, the back injuries that he has had, and that's no excuse for getting behind the wheel.
4: No.
3: I'm not saying that. But we talked about it before. I got to play in the golf outing with him.
4: Yeah.
3: A scramble. And, I mean, he was doing back exercises every few holes just to stay on the course. At the time, we're thinking, do you really want to be out here, dude? But, man, he was so good to everybody. You know, signing stuff and whatever. So, yeah, I'm sure he'll be fine.
0: Man.
3: All right.
0: You got to love it if you're going to do that.
3: I mean, oh, my gosh, yeah, dude. No doubt about it. This big concert, and I don't know how much national media covered it, the power to the people thing with Tom Morello and Springsteen, and you had your boy Dave Grohl out there dedicating My Hero.
4: I know.
3: To Jack Smith.
4: I am.
3: Are you serious?
4: Yeah, that wasn't good.
3: It's just, what's wrong with
4: Jack
3: these
4: Smith
3: people?
4: Had his Springsteen shirt on and no Kings underneath it.
3: Yes, he did.
4: Yeah. He's bipartisan.
3: Get into that. And around to What's Your Story straight ahead right here.

0: 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He's local. He's all Northwest.
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14: May 15, 9 a.m., 2 women quietly waiting at the doctor's office. Woman 1 says, "Cold day, huh?" Woman 2, "What's that?" Woman 1, "Kinda cold today." Woman 2, "Yeah, wasn't expecting that." Woman 1, "What is it, 47 degrees? Woman 2, "No, more like 45. 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Woman 2, "That would be sad." 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
4: All right. The Markley, Van Camp, and Robin Show. I'm Jamie Markley, the Gen Xer. The millennial, David Van Camp. The sexy, award-winning Scott Robin.
15: That's right.
4: He's the boomer. Right. I'm sorry I messed up your title. I want to get it right. Is it the sexy award-winning boomer?
15: You can go with that if you want.
4: That's okay. Got it.
15: Or award-winning sexy boomer. That's fine, too.
4: Whatever you want, Chief.
15: Yeah, as long as award-winning gets in there. Yeah, I don't care.
4: All right.
15: Care.
4: Cool enough. All right. David, you were watching some Sunday morning Talking Heads show?
16: Yeah, man. I loved this moment here. Borders are Tom Homan. He was on CBS. And he absolutely manhandled the interview when talking about illegal aliens dying in ICE custody.
4: Oh, roll it.
17: We looked at official ICE data, sir, and found that 57 people have died in the agency's custody so far under this administration. In fact, somebody was just reported to have died in ICE custody today by the agency. 2026 could set a new record high in the number of detainees dying. What is being done to prevent that? And I know one partial explanation is that more people are being detained, and so tragically more people are dying. But that can't be the only explanation, can it be?
18: How many people died during the Biden administration? How many people died in custody during the Biden administration?
15: Hello?
18: Do you know?
17: A significant number.
18: Do you know?
17: But this is going to be the highest year. In 2026.
18: I'm just asking, do you know how many died during the Biden administration?
17: I don't have the data here, but...
18: Of course you don't. Again, it's another loaded question against the Trump administration. ICE has the highest detention standards in the industry. I hope your viewers go to ICE.gov and look at a section called detention standards. We have the highest detention standards in the industry, higher than any state or federal institution. Our deaths in custody... I'm among the lowest of any state prison or Bureau of Prisons. Our numbers are up because our population has doubled in custody. We got over 70, I think the other day we had like 74,000 in custody. So we have more people in custody. And we're dealing with people from third world nations. Some of the first doctors they see are our doctors. And matter of fact, no one ever talks about how many lives that I saved in detention when they found a serious medical issue that the alien didn't even know about, and we treat.
4: That's well done, man.
16: Yeah.
4: Do you have the number?
15: He's very rarely stumped.
16: Right.
15: No. You know, he's usually fires back. Yeah. He's armed. He's got everything he needs, too, with all the information. Boy, that caught him off guard, didn't it?
16: I really did.
15: Boy, that pause was uncomfortable. Yeah, it was.
4: You know what was crazy? I had to, take a step back for a second. I was so distracted by the interviewer, and I don't even know who it is, because you just had the clip, David. But it sounded like Anthony Michael Hall from Breakfast Club.
15: Probably was.
4: His cadence the whole
17: time. We looked at official ICE data, sir, and found that 57 people have died in the agency's custody so far under this administration.
15: You know it does, doesn't it?
17: Yes. Was just reported to have
15: that little hint of a lisp in there, too. Yeah.
17: 2026 could set a new record high in the number of detainees dying.
15: It is. It is. It's probably from his podcast, Hall Pass.
4: I'm like, oh my gosh. It's like, I'm waiting for Judd Nelson to come in there and be like, shut up, nerd.
15: Dude, you put that in my head. You planted that in my head, and that's all I can hear now.
4: Good trivia for you.
15: Is that guy.
4: What was the name of the character he played in the movie?
15: Which one?
4: Breakfast Club.
15: Oh, gosh.
4: Anthony Michael Hall.
15: Oh, I don't know.
4: Brian Johnson.
15: That was his name?
4: Huh. In the movie. Yeah. Not that Brian Johnson.
15: Right, not that one. Went on to be the lead singer of AC/DC. Right. Weird.
4: Yeah, kind of crazy. Speaking of music, it was the Power to the People. It was a big concert over the weekend.
15: Yeah.
4: David, if I were to just ask you, what was the Power to the People concert for?
16: It was basically like somebody took the term okay boomer and turned it into a music festival.
4: It seemed to be that way. Yes. But it was all against fighting oligarchy and power.
15: Billionaires and
4: all of that sort of stuff. And I mean, I'm trying to understand what it was basically an anti-Trump, anti-Republican sort of
15: course.
4: Music fest, right?
15: Mm-hmm.
4: The best as I could tell. There was the one song they were doing, Power to the People. I don't even know what that is.
15: Is that the John Lennon song?
4: Jumping up and down.
19: This land does not belong to the billionaires and the oligarchs. It does not belong. It does not belong to the racists and the warmongers. It does not belong. It does not belong to the fascists and the would-be dictators. No. Brothers and sisters, this land belongs to you and me. Power to the people.
4: Okay.
15: Yeah. You go get him, Tom Morello.
4: Yeah, okay.

0: non-pogo sticking.
1: Yeah, it was. Where was this?
2: Maryland.
0: Yeah, I was watching some of the clips, and I was like, man, I thought Pride Month was in June. I don't know.
1: There's something, man.
0: It's jarring.
1: Well, there's a dude on X that goes by DMK.
2: Yeah.
1: And I thought he summed it up pretty well. I can't go into all of it, but he's like, Tom Morello threw this one-day part of the People Fest, and the people, it turns out, still need a corporate merch table, a Dave Matthews set, a voter registration nonprofit to feel empowered. Chuck D yelled, free Palestine, free Haiti, and took shots at Trump. Dave Grohl dedicated My Hero to Jack Smith in the crowd.
2: No.
1: Proceeds went to groups like Vote Riders. Morello, fresh off telling Rolling Stone he sat out a Kamala Harris vote over corporate politics in Gaza, curated the whole thing like a man who has spent 30 years selling the same pamphlet with better guitar tones. This is not a revolution. This is Marxism with a lanyard and a limited edition poster. I thought it's, yes.
2: Straight line.
1: Three ways of packaging fools the mindless. First, the ownership dodge. Rage Against the Machine, that's Tom Morello's
2: book. Yeah.
1: Made its money inside the exact machine it claims to hate.
2: Yeah.
1: Major labels, arena tours, streaming platforms owned by the same capital it denounces.
2: Yes. It is weird.
1: The festival sells tickets, merch, and activism, while the proceeds get funneled to registration outfits that mainly juice one party's turnout. Classic move. Denounce the bougie, then cash the check and call the cashier a comrade. Marx wanted the workers to seize the means of production. Morello wants to seize a Dave Matthews encore and a QR code.
2: Yeah.
1: And then the selective outrage of Free Palestine, Free Haiti gets the mic. The actual track record of these regimes and militias, those slogans usually protect, authoritarian parties, one-party states, political prisons, gets the mute button.
2: Yeah.
1: And it's true. And then it goes into Dave Grohl with Jack Smith, like he's Shea. Like, oh, man, he's a freedom fighter. It's a freedom
2: joke. Well, the idiot's
1: joke.
2: He's got his T-shirt on, Land of Hopes and Dreams, the Springsteen thing.
1: Yeah.
2: And underneath it says, no kings. You know, and when you wear a T-shirt, that changes minds. People just immediately will start to wonder about your side then.
1: Yes.
2: Well, I read the T-shirt.
1: Well, and you can go get that sort of T-shirt
2: anywhere.
1: Like $15. You didn't have to pay $45 for
2: no.
1: it.
2: No.
1: Oh, my gosh.
2: He's wandering around. These guys, they love the spotlight, man.
1: Oh, yeah.
2: He's intoxicated by somebody paying attention to his stupid life right now.
1: Oh, yeah. And he's a freedom fighter.
2: That's what
1: it is. Fighting for the people.
2: I know.
1: Oh,
2: but geez. Finally, I'm not the dork anymore. Look at me. I'm the hip guy.
1: I know. We got to move on. It's that time. We do it a couple of times a day. Go around the table. It may not be the biggest story out there, but caught your attention. You want to bring it in. David, today, what's your story?
0: Well, ABC's This Week spent some time talking about that Cornell frat party story where just unhinged debauchery has now turned into accusations of rape. New York Times writer Michelle Cottle had the wildest take I'd heard on this entire situation.
1: Okay. A lot of times we're like, the dumbest take you heard all weekend?
2: Yeah.
1: All right. Go.
3: It's a fundamental disrespect for women. You can't send those messages, no matter how drunk you are as a frat boy, without having some kind of misunderstanding about what women are there for and whether this is a real person you're dealing with. And that, I think, starts, you know, we can go to the president for this one. I mean, we are in a moment in this culture where the glorification of being thuggish and swaggering and mistreating women is kind of making you a cool kid.
1: Wow.
0: It's Donald Trump's fault that a bunch of young adults at a frat party 2 years ago snorted ketamine off of each other, got hammered drunk, and then, well, did things behind
1: right.
0: closed doors.
1: Yeah. Okay, there's a couple of things that go through my mind with that whole story. One is, why do you think media is covering it at the level they are? I'm just curious what you think. Because to a lot of people that you just talked to about this,
2: yeah.
1: they're like, at first it sounded completely awful, but once I understood what she had agreed to and what she said yes to through all this, I mean, there's no doubt she's regretful.
2: Yeah.
1: But as far as something criminal, I don't know.
2: Yeah. Well, look, man, this is a terrible thing that happened. It is. It's a terrible thing that happened.
1: I agree.
2: And there's enough guilt to go around, no doubt about it. That being said, never let something like this go to waste. We all know it, right? Politically speaking, they're going to make politics out of anything.
1: What's the win politically?
2: The win politically is our side was the ones that wanted these guys, these persecuted, these Cornell guys held to account, blah, blah, blah. These guys want people to be raped at, you know, at will. And that's what they're doing. The separation's already there. It's already started.
1: I don't think it works anymore.
4: No, I don't either.
2: It may not. And you're right. It may not. I don't know.
1: Like the all of a sudden national fascination with this is a head scratcher.
2: Mm-hmm. But unless you're 100% on the camp that these Cornell frat boys did all of this and are heinous hellions, you're approving of rape. That's where it stops. There's middle
1: bad
2: ground.
1: Bad guys
2: there.
1: All over the place.
2: Of course,
1: it's not just. I mean, yeah. Frat guys. I mean, you can find bad guys all the time.
2: Yeah,
1: you can find bad women all the time.
2: Absolutely, you can find bad people.
1: Absolutely, yes.
2: There's no doubt about it. But if you can make hay on it,
1: I guess
2: then they do. That's exactly what they're doing with this.
1: All right. Well, what's your story, Scotty?
2: Well, my story is Washington family has asked the U.S. Supreme Court to step in. After lower courts refused to let a teenage wrestler compete this season without being matched against a male athlete. She's a female.
1: Oh, gosh.
2: Alliance Defending Freedom filed an emergency application with Justice Elena Kagan on behalf of KMK and her mother, Stephanie Lynn Brown. The filing asked for an injunction pending appeal in this case, which is Washington Interscholastic Activities Association. The plaintiff, by the way, is listed only as KMK. Her real name is Katie Keeler, and she is a female wrestler who's spoken publicly about her experience and allegedly sexually assaulted by a trans athlete. They weren't told at the time that this was a male that was wrestling against her.
1: Man.
2: And apparently there was some horseplay going on with the hands that were happening during
1: heard
2: the match.
1: That, yeah.
2: Yeah. So anyway, they're asking the Supreme Court, let's go ahead and put it in front of them right now. And I couldn't agree more. Hopefully the Supreme Court will hear the case.
1: Well, for my story, David, you brought up illegal immigration with Tom Holman just a little bit ago. Scott Jennings was doing a roundup of Obama, what he would have been talking about in 08. And part of that was his stance on illegal immigration at the time.
5: Hmm. You've broken the law. You didn't come here the way you were supposed to. So this is not going to be a free ride. What's going to happen is you are going to learn English.
2: What?
5: You are going to go to the back of the line so that you don't get ahead of somebody who was in Mexico City applying legally. I think the American people, they appreciate and believe in immigration, but they can't have a situation where you just have 500,000 people pouring over the border without any kind of mechanism to control it.
1: Well,
2: holy smokes. Who is that Republican?
1: Oh, wait, a little later, his pro-gun stance is also a fine one to go back to. Oh, yeah, and pro-coal.
2: Yeah.
1: Unbelievable. All right, we got to get to a news update and, a story out of Vegas for Nimrod you don't want to miss next.

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9: Well, now reports out of a town called Chelyakov in Siberia. Guys walking around the city in hazmat suits.
8: Oh, no.
9: Because of the plague that got out of the anti-plague lab?
8: Yeah.
9: Ah.
8: Let's just leave it at that. Robbins, it's going to be okay. All right?
10: Okay.
8: 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That's enough. We got to get to Nimrods now.
11: When the going gets tough.
12: Damn it, this is too hard.
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12: I love the poorly educated.
8: All right. Nimrod's the news. We go to Vegas. Friends of Vegas are familiar maybe with this story. A woman filed a lawsuit because she suffered serious injuries, she said, from riding this attraction at this place called The Nerd. The attraction is the mechanical penis. It's like a mechanical bull, except it's shaped.
10: Okay. Did you have to see a urologist for that?
8: Some friends were with her near closing time. They said, hey, can we ride the mechanical, you know?
10: Yeah, but they did.
8: Employee operated it, said, yeah, okay, but didn't have them sign waivers, apparently. That's what she says. Woman's foot and ankle got caught on part of it.
9: I'm not even going to read it,
8: because you guys are not adult enough and mature enough to handle it.
10: Sorry.
8: But it caused her injury. Here's the thing. I go to the website of the place. They actually don't call it the mechanical penis. They call it the gyrating Johnson. And that's Nimrod's in the news. Yeah.
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21: Residents along the southern coast are still feeling the effects of Friday's hurricane. FEMA is urging residents along the southeast to remain cautious as remnants of Hurricane Isaias weaken and move further inland. The National Weather Service says the storm is now breaking apart over central Alabama after making landfall Friday night near Destin, Florida, as a Category 2 hurricane. Four people have been killed, two in Florida and two in Alabama. Over 600,000 customers remain without power in the region. President Trump is calling for new leadership in Kyiv. Lisa Carton has more.
22: Speaking to reporters Saturday, Trump reacted to Zelensky's criticism it would only prolong the war in Ukraine.
23: I suggest they get a new leader who can make a deal, because he could have made many deals that for some reason he never does. And let me go a step further. If I were president, you wouldn't have ever had that war. That war would have never started.
22: Trump made the comment as he was departing the White House Saturday for a GOP rally in Tennessee. On Friday, Trump said Russia will immediately supply over 300,000 tons of diesel fuel to the American and global marketplace after he concluded what he called a highly successful discussion with Russian President Vladimir Putin. Trump called it a great announcement for diesel prices for Americans. I'm Lisa Carton.
21: And nine people are dead, including children, following an apparent murder-suicide in Erie, Pennsylvania. Authorities say a gunman fired shots outside a house on Perry Street in Erie around 5 in the evening on Friday, leaving two women dead outside. The gunman then headed inside, and a standoff ensued with Erie police and SWAT teams, with more shots fired inside the home. When police moved in, they found the bodies of seven people, including children, and the gunman, who appeared to die from a self-inflicted gunshot wound. Erie Police Chief Rick Lohr described the incidents as one of the worst crime scenes he's ever seen. I'm Jim Forbes.
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21: Officials in Saudi Arabia say 12 people are dead after Houthi militants in Yemen launched an attack on the kingdom's main airport. Multiple news agencies reported the international airport in Riyadh was evacuated after a loud blast was heard Saturday. Saudi officials now confirm a dozen people are dead and over 300 injured. A senior Houthi official says the attack on the airport was in retaliation to recent Saudi airstrikes on civilian targets in Yemen. A California ICE agent is in custody after Fresno police say he assaulted an elderly man and his daughter. Lisa Taylor has this story.
25: Police say a woman found 32-year-old David Gonzalez sleeping on her front lawn early Friday, and her 72-year-old father went outside to tell him to leave. Police say Gonzalez appeared intoxicated and attacked the man, then assaulted his daughter when she tried to intervene. Officers say the father then shot Gonzalez in self-defense. Gonzalez was taken to the hospital in serious condition and is in custody on suspicion of felony assault. The man who shot him has not been charged. I'm Lisa Taylor.
21: Police in Texas say a vehicle driven by ICE agents hit and injured a man in the Houston area Saturday. The Harris County Sheriff's Office says the incident appears to have occurred while ICE authorities were conducting an enforcement action in the area. A representative from the Sheriff's Special Investigation Bureau said the ICE agents were headed south in pursuit of a wanted suspect, and the suspect drove west in an eastbound lane. The vehicle stopped, and the driver and passenger fled on foot. An ICE agent then hit the passenger with his vehicle. And Nicolas Cage has some things to say about Amazon after the company allegedly asked him to sign an AI waiver. On Saturday, during a panel on the Empire stage at New York Comic Con, Cage said, quote, "Amazon is a very AI-friendly company. I am not an AI-friendly actor." I'm Jim Forbes.
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6: Now, it's Red Eye Radio. Gary McNamara and Eric Hurley talk about everything from politics to social issues and news of the day. Whether you're up late or you're just starting your day, welcome to the show. From the Relief Factor Studios, this is Red Eye Radio.
26: All across America, we're Red Eye Radio. He is Eric Hurley and I'm Gary McNamara. Good morning. Thank you for being here.
10: Thank you.
26: You know, when we were talking about Jeff Bezos talking about, you know, AI and yeah. And productivity. And I mentioned that, you know, back to, he said, so productivity gains, he said that could be, you know, in double digits over what period of time, though, is important.
10: Right.
26: Because if you look at the Industrial Revolution, for example, I was just doing some research here as we were talking and looking at the Industrial Revolution. I want to look specifically in the United States, and they're giving me Great Britain numbers, but they said in Great Britain, for example, 0.8 annually. But in the United States, mechanized cotton spinning increased output per worker by a factor of 500. Weaving, the power loom increased weaving output by a factor of 40. Cotton processing, the cotton gin, boosted the productivity of removing seeds from cotton by a factor of 50.
10: Yeah.
26: Rolling mills operated 15 times faster than traditional manual hammering hot blast technology invented in 1828 and drastically increased fuel efficiency. Steam power, early steam industrial steam engines, improved efficiency so dramatically that they consumed between one-fifth and one-tenth as much fuel as original designs. So you look at it overall and you say, you know, the point I'm trying to make is the massive increase in productivity going from agriculture to industry.
10: Yeah.
26: And what isn't mentioned, I'm going to do some research on this because I find it fascinating. Agriculture.
10: Yeah.
26: Because, you know, what was it? You could only go from the farm to the industry if the jobs were there and they had the ability to still make food.
10: Right. Yeah.
26: And so the technology just, you know, grew and grew and grew where we went from, what was it, 97%? I'm doing this from my head. 97% of the population was involved in farming activities to what is it, less than 3%, 2% today?
10: Yeah.
26: Now, I might say it might be more. That might be direct. Indirect, you probably have a lot more.
10: Yeah. You know, in those farming states, there's everything from equipment to feed to, I mean, it's the entire industry. It's connected. Right. Directly or indirectly.
26: Well, and you would look at it and you would say, because farming has changed completely, because you just go into your supermarket and look at the produce section.
10: Yeah.
26: That didn't exist in the 1800s.
5: Right.
26: Didn't even exist to that level in the 1900s.
5: Mm-hmm.
26: You know, was, you know, somebody said that to me the other day, and it wasn't you. They said, you know, you were born in the 1900s. I go, yeah, but not in 1900.
5: Yeah. Well, it's, for me, you have to give your birth date at the, when you go to the pharmacy, you know, to confirm who you are or who it's for. And I'm like, this is sounding older and older by the minute.
26: I know, doesn't it?
5: Yeah.
26: But when looking at it, and you were mentioning that, you know, at Amazon, they were saying, hey, look, the coders are going to be gone. Well, that's creative destruction.
5: Right. Yeah.
26: What I find interesting is when they start talking, because creative destruction is always going to happen. It happened massively in the Industrial Revolution.
5: Yeah. Yeah.
26: And that will always continue to happen in capitalism. A couple of stories written this week about how the government is trying to save the jobs of the old technologies that are dying.
5: Mm-hmm.
26: You know, one of them was looking at the Minneapolis City Council, as we brought up, I believe it was earlier this week, that was like, no. We have to have drivers inside of driverless cars and pay them $20-something an hour. And why? Because cats are being murdered.
5: Yeah. Yeah.
26: And you think we're joking? No, we played the audio cut of the city council person saying these driverless cars, you know, will kill cats. They've killed, well, so have driver cars.
5: Yeah.
26: It's just, but, you know, that's the natural reaction. We need to save the jobs that are here. You know, we see it when even when the United Auto Workers in their contracts, we need to delay the implementation of technology that will kill the jobs that technology will kill.
5: Yeah, right.
26: And and so that's one way to look at it to see how, because that's a great discussion. You know, this is the whole thing about trades and whether college, the return on investment is worth it or not. And how do we get people to move, you know, into the trades? All legit questions and challenges that we face in this country. But what I find interesting is when I was a kid and they were saying everyone, every job that the technology will make it so every job we'll have a reduced work week.
5: Mm-hmm.
26: And Beasles talks about that a little bit. Well, that really hasn't happened.
5: Right.
26: You know, and if you look at the reduction maybe in work weeks at times, some of it was due to, for example, healthcare. We're not going to put you as a full-timer. We're going to put you as a part-timer. That way we don't have to give you healthcare.
5: Yeah, for benefits, yes.
26: Yeah, it's actually used, you know, not because they wouldn't want you to work 40 hours, because most places would rather you work time and a half because they actually save money on that.
5: Yeah. Right.
26: Because they don't have to train and put in a new person to do that.
5: Right.
26: Which is why the unions still don't like, you know, mandatory overtime.
5: Right.
26: It's because they want another person.
5: They want to grow the union. Yeah.
26: So I guess my question would be, since it's really never happened, this great reduction in work hours for all other jobs that are created or still stay with the advancement of technology, why were they wrong in it? And why do we make the same assumptions again? Why do we make the same assumptions that there will be no jobs for anybody? Because that's part of the justification, for the guaranteed income.
5: Right.
26: The guaranteed income is, well, people won't be working, but there'll be such great efficiency because of the machines doing all the work that the profits of the machines doing the work we can give to the people to relax and have a great time. And it will be a great Nirvana society where we all sit on the beach and drink cocktails for the majority of the week because we'll only be working a couple, days of the week.
5: Right. Sure.
26: Well, that's never happened.
5: No. No.
26: Even with incredible amounts of productivity gains, you know, in going from farming, agriculture to industrial, and then industrial to intelligent industries, as they call it, computer age.
5: Right. It will. I think for our lifetime, the majority of it will be more of an assist and not actually doing a complete task. In most cases, in most roles in the workplace, because the problem is that, you know, you get into, like, you go to all the way to the, you know, the end game of the humanoid robot, right? Which actually is very inefficient. I saw an engineer break it down saying, well, actually, no. Like, if you wanted the humanoid robot to vacuum, build a better Roomba. Right? That's what you would look at doing. Design a Roomba that actually works. You know, and doesn't give up halfway through. Roomba works like a teenager. I'm done vacuuming now. I'm going to go back to bed.
26: I'm going to hide in the corner.
5: Yeah. I'm going back to my room. But it's, you know, you think about the technology that the assist type technology, right? Which can be very useful. And stuff like coding. But the question is how much confidence is there in within the AI companies that this can get done as they're promising, right? What are they? Are they over-promising? Are we looking at another dot-com bubble right now, you know, on the markets in terms of investment in these companies? But also part of that bubble for me is the confidence by the consumer and the confidence by the creators of these companies or these technologies that it's actually going to do something, that it's, you know, it's actually going to perform as promised. There are so many, the problem with AI is the unknown in two major ways. You need to be able to plan long term as a business, right? And implement as this is coming into play. But also the big unknown creates too much room in the over-promising realm, right? So they can say, well, it's going to do all of these things. And then it's a long time before it accomplishes, you know, any of those things. You know, think about how long we've been talking about self-driving cars, and it's still a very imperfect game. You think about how long we've been talking about, well, in fact, EVs, the whole EV thing, you know, well, give me $75,000 now, and I'll deliver a car within a decade. You know, you had to build the infrastructure. You had to build, they needed the investment to come from the actual end user. In some cases, thinking, well, we'll have enough to build our factory if everybody just gives us the money for the car now, or down payment or whatever it is. And when it comes to AI, there is so much in

0: population growth in certain areas, the service industry. You know, you have fewer, you do have fewer actual retail outlets selling widgets. Mm-hmm. But you have the total number of brick and mortar stores, physical business locations in the United States, restaurants.
1: Yeah.
0: Everything driven by the massive expansion of service oriented storefronts. We had 6 million back 20 years ago. We have 8.5 million today.
1: Yeah.
0: Brick and mortar. Yeah. And so the point is the expansion of technology has given opportunity and capital to do completely different things, because I'm still amazed. I'm still amazed when I drive through my town. I'm like, look at all the building of retail outlets. You know, my God, I thought they were dying, and they're everywhere. Specialty, you know, whatever it is, whatever service they offer. I'm like, look at all the things that we have today. And a lot of it's because of technology and the efficiency of a computer.
1: Yeah, sure. Yeah.
0: And, you know, and so you look at it, and if, and my question has been, you know, and we always go back to Obama talking about the fact that, well, you know, ATM has killed all the jobs. And we're like, you're the smartest president we've ever had. Yeah. Wow. Yeah. Okay. Boy, that's, wow. That was really a thoughtful comment. Mm-hmm. Did you grapple over that? Because it was idiotic.
1: Yeah.
0: And so you look at, you know, back when I was a kid, everybody's going to work a 2 or 3 day work week.
1: Yeah.
0: You know, or 4 day work week, whatever it was at that. I can't remember what it was. Maybe it was 3 or 4 day work week, because there just will be no jobs. Technology will take over everything. That never happened.
1: Yeah. Right.
0: And, you know, and you look at right now when it comes to the trade jobs, technical jobs to keep everything running. 300,000 right now.
1: Mm-hmm.
0: We still have 7 million jobs that aren't filled in the United States. 300,000 new trade. They cannot fill the trade jobs.
1: Right.
0: They cannot do it. So you may have jobs that, I will say this, a lot of jobs will require more education.
1: Yeah. Yeah.
0: But why are we to assume that data centers and AI will kill all the jobs when massive increases in productivity in the past in industrial, agriculture, and computer industries shows the exact opposite?
1: Because if it is, you know, again, a greater role in the assist mode, you know, in terms of AI's overall role, then what does that do? That opens up greater efficiency for the human worker, which means a more productive human worker.
0: Yes.
1: And I think, again, different jobs, I think, I don't know about longer hours. I can't, you know, make that prediction, but more efficient. We've always become more efficient with the advancement of technology.
0: And if you become more efficient, that means more capital is earned and made.
1: Yes.
0: That capital has to go somewhere.
1: Yeah.
0: And what the thought process is, well, that capital naturally should become welfare.
1: Right.
0: Right?
1: Yeah. Yeah.
0: Well, but that's not necessarily true.
1: No.
0: That capital is always gone to make more capital.
1: Yes. Investment.
0: Investment, exactly.
1: And it will create many more business owners. Right. It will probably create a number of people like Jeff Bezos. I think there will be a greater number of them, much to the dismay of the left. Billionaires, investors, innovators. It will bring on innovation, because as this evolves, there will be someone, a group of someone's watching on the sidelines of where is this failing? Where is the big hole that I could fill here when it comes to this kind of technology and what it's not doing for people? And that is where innovation comes from.
0: By the way, when I say welfare, I mean the guaranteed income.
1: Yes.
0: That is like the consensus is we'll make so much profit that naturally we'll go towards guaranteed income.
1: Right.
0: Why? Mm. It never has before. It's always gone.
1: Right.
0: More capital, more investment.
1: Right. Which is more opportunity, right. but not guaranteed income.
0: Right. But I put it in a question, because what I'm saying is those people that claim that everything's going to change, they've always been wrong. Should they not have to explain why this time they believe they're right?

0: Mm-hmm. Right. We are Red Eye Radio.
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2: 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In addition to operating costs, many governments impose no idling laws and regulations with fines as high as $25,000. 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
12: We all want our kids to grow up safe and healthy, so we show them how, and we tell them, with honest conversations that let them know what we expect. 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
0: He's Eric Carlin, and I'm Gary McNamara. Yeah, so I just think it's interesting, the whole Bezos thing, where we're going, you know, technology-wise, and what it will actually do to jobs. And we just tend to, somebody will make a statement, you know, and the media will put out a story, and that becomes the consensus, and nobody has to justify.
14: Yeah.
0: You know, it's the same thing with climate change.
14: Right.
0: When, and remember Paul Ehrlich, who died this year, last year, remember?
14: Yeah.
0: And he's the one that said everything is doomed completely. He was, and then 60 Minutes put him on as an expert a couple of years ago.
14: Yeah.
0: And he's been wrong on everything.
14: Yeah.
0: And when you look at the predictions of what climate change is going to do to the earth for the last 40 years, none of it happened. Not one single catastrophic thing happened, yet it's treated as if it still has credibility. And the same thing here. Well, all the jobs are going to go away. Nobody's going to be working. So the efficiency of AI will just fund a new welfare system of income for everybody. Based on what?
14: Right.
0: Where's the data?
14: Right.
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19: 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She writes, I got injured about 5 years ago. I was let go when, because of the injury, I couldn't keep up with my schedule. I've tried to find other work, but I'm 68 now. 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
1: We are Red Eye Radio, and he is Eric Carney, and I'm Gary McNamara. Oh, very quickly, I just want to, you know, we made the case the other day. I forgot who was the media outlet. Was it, I can't remember who it was, that had come out and went into the Fly Dubai co-pilot, who, you know, the terrorist. And I said, boy, only this one, I forgot who it was, what publication had it, you know, that, you know, he had planned to do this before. Well, now it's out. Wall Street Journal had it, others did. And it's the same story that, remember, it was the Jerusalem Post. The Jerusalem Post had the story.
2: Yeah.
1: That sources were saying that the alleged terrorist told investigators he had sought out airlines and routes that would take him to Israel to carry out the attack. He had sought out airlines and routes. This is long-term planning. It's like, who am I going to work for? I want to work for an airline that gets me into Israel.
3: Yeah.
1: As a pilot, so I can commit a terrorist attack.
3: Yeah.
1: There you go. It was interesting, though, because I just wondered, nobody seemed to pick up on that story. And I'm like, well, why? That would be the natural curiosity of me if I'm in the media, which I am, which would be, wait a minute. Was this the first time? Was this a long-term planning? And when the story's out that there's long-term planning and it's a legitimate media source, you would think other people would pick up on it.
2: It really didn't carry. But you know, that's, you go back to the pilots, you know, fallout in Oman and then, you know, everything in between that basically led him to that, or led him to being in that cockpit on that Fly Dubai flight that day. It's, why would you not want to trace that back? Because the ultimate question is, how did that happen? How were there not a series of red flags? You know, how was there not an international system where a country, I mean, especially given everything going on in the Middle East, but a country like Oman that says, look, you know, he's not fit to fly. We don't believe mentally he should fly. There should be communication with all countries, because potentially, you know, if I were a decision maker in Oman, I would think to myself, well, if we make it so that he can't do this, he might try an attack on his own country, right? Mm-hmm. And I would say to myself, we need to prevent him from being in the cockpit anywhere. And there should be an international system where red flags are set up and there should be communication, you know, basically a lot like a no-fly list. But it would be even more critical for pilots who control the plane. And you just shake your head at how something like this happens.
1: And so they reported, the Wall Street Journal, separate from the Jerusalem Post, they don't quote them, said that Hamami sought to carry out the plan to incapacitate the captain and crash the plane into a target like the airport in Tel Aviv, and was prepared to carry out his plan on a previous flight on a route in July. Some of the people said he held back because he cared about one of the crew members on the flight. And that was the story that the Jerusalem Post had the other day. So I just want to let people know that there's, you know, other sources now coming out with that same source story, but not relying on the Jerusalem Post as the source.
2: Right. Yeah.
1: Now, this is the one, just to let people know, because we assume that we live in a society. Sometimes we assume we live in a society that we're bulletproof,
2: yeah,
1: that we can't be hit. And then you see things like the loss of freedom of speech in Canada and in Great Britain. Jonathan Turley had this. Fashion police, and this comes from the Telegraph UK. Fashion police, 15-year-old boy is arrested after joking how a politician dresses. The leader of the Conservative Party on the Wolverhampton City Council, Simon Bennett, apparently can take anything but a fashion criticism. The politician reportedly called police on a 15-year-old boy for mocking his clothing style at meetings. It's the latest example of the collapse of free speech in the United Kingdom. A boy identified only as Fraser is a 15-year-old supporter of the Reform UK party. He found himself searched and arrested by four officers from the West Midlands police at his home, locked in a cell, fingerprinted, subjected to a DNA search, and taken for a mugshot. Police then searched his bedroom and telephone. All of this was over joking about how Bennett dressed in public. The Telegraph reports that Fraser joked about how the Tory councillor had attended a meeting in a T-shirt and shorts. Great Britain's Fetterman. When Bennett later attempted a subsequent meeting in a suit, Fraser commented that at least he was no longer looking like a rent boy. That's a quote, looking like a rent boy, a derogatory term for homosexual prostitutes in Britain. Bennett admits calling the police and portraying himself as a victim of this child. The police have not arrested for no reason. There were a number of posts that targeted me. It was unpleasant, and I was targeted by a child I had no way of dealing with. And Turley writes, it is only the latest example of the anti-free speech culture that's taken hold in Great Britain, where the government has continued to expand speech criminalization policies. You think this was a joke? A man was convicted of sending a tweet while drunk referring to dead soldiers. Another was arrested for an anti-police T-shirt. Another was arrested for calling the Irish boyfriend of his ex-girlfriend a leprechaun. Yet another was arrested for singing, "This is my favorite." Now, this was a justifiable arrest, though. All right?
2: Yeah, okay.
1: Another was arrested for singing Kung Fu Fighting.
2: Really? Really?
1: A teenager was arrested for protesting outside a Scientology center with the sign calling the religion a cult.
2: Okay.
1: Last year, Nicholas Brock, 52, was convicted of a thought crime. The neo-Nazi was given a 4-year sentence for what the court called his toxic ideology based on the contents of the home he shared with his mother. Wow. So should Plattner go to jail here in the United States?
2: Wow.
1: While most of us find Brock's views, this was the neo-Nazi, repellent and hateful, they were confined to his head in his room. Yet the judge dismissed free speech or free thought concerns with this truly Orwellian statement: I do not sentence you for your political views, but the extremity of those views informs the assessment of dangerousness. What the hell does that mean? It is clear that you are a right-wing extremist. Your enthusiasm for this repulsive and toxic ideology is demonstrated by the graphic and racist things that you have studied and appeared to share with others. Wow.
2: Yeah.
1: Even though the judge agreed that the defendant was older, had limited mobility, and there was no evidence of disseminating to others, he was still sent him to prison for holding extreme views. This is where the birthplace of the Magna Carta, as we all know, that really set the table for the United States and individual rights was born, and they've just said to hell with that.
2: Wow.
1: I mean, that's scary when you think about it. You know, we always think, and who was it? Was it Reagan who said we're just a generation from?
2: Yeah.
1: Was it Reagan who said that? Only a generation from socialism or radical ideology taking over the country.
2: And
1: as we see, it's true right now. The insanity that exists out there.
2: No, I mean, that's it. Be careful what you say. Be careful what you think. Be careful what you say to others, even if you're not posting it online, what you might say out loud to someone else.
1: After sentencing, this is scary. You want a police state?
2: Wow.
1: The Detective Chief Superintendent Keith Barnes, head of counterterrorism policing, warned others that he was going to prison because he showed a clear right-wing ideology with the evidence seized from his possessions during the investigation. We are committed to tackling all forms of toxic ideology, which has the potential to threaten public safety and security. Who makes that damn decision?
2: Who draws that line?
1: Yeah. Doesn't matter. The fact that you're thinking it and you have material on it is enough to send you to prison.
2: Yeah.
1: You're right. You're absolutely right, what you said about me the other day.
2: Mm.
1: I started my talk radio career with the fall of communism in Russia.
2: Mm-hmm.
1: And now, you know, I've less years left than I've worked. And I may end my career. By the way, I have no plans on retiring. I'm going to make that clear. But I may end my career with the birth of communism in the United States and Western society.
2: Well, the way it's going, it won't be just the birth. It'll be the full-blown implementation of it.
1: Oh, yeah. They're very emotional and illogical. So teenager years of communism.
2: Yeah.
1: It's unbelievable.
2: No, I mean, this, you know, again, this is where, and the left has felt this way for the longest time. You should be punished for your words. In California, you know, it's not in play now, but they had it on the books that you could go to jail for up to a year for using the wrong pronouns. And try to play it down like, oh, well, we would never do that. Then why did you create the law? Why did you put it on the books officially?
1: As Turley says, and this is absolutely true, while this speech would be clearly protected in the United States, there is a growing anti-free speech movement in this country that is aligned with European censors.
2: Mm.
1: Look, if you want to look at it, you know, when we look at the ideology that's promoting hate, it's the left in this country.
2: Mm-hmm.
1: With the anti-Semitism. If laws existed.
2: Yeah. Yeah.
1: We could send Mamdani to jail. AOC to jail. Oh, wait a minute. Maybe this is a pretty good idea. Let me rethink this.
2: Hold on a second. We may be onto something.
1: No, no, and hell no.
2: No, I actually want them to keep talking.
1: Yeah. Last thing I want to do is people to keep quiet. I want to know exactly how they think.
2: Yep.
1: I want to know exactly the enemy, the political enemy, and the moral enemy that I face.
2: Right.
1: Each and every day.
2: Right.
1: I'm going to promote what I believe, and they should promote what they believe.
2: We screamed for years the left should own it outright, and now they're doing it. Had they done it sooner, then maybe things would be different. I don't know. But they're owning it today.
1: We are Red Eye Radio.
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1: We are Red Eye Radio. He's Eric Carly, and I'm Gary McNamara. Welcome and good morning. You know, I always looked for headlines from the Babylon Bee, and I went, wonder what the Onion's doing these days, if they have any good headlines. Because they just haven't been as funny as they used to be.
2: Right.
1: You know, 10 years ago.
2: Yeah.
1: They actually had a good headline. Congressional candidate has different wife for campaigning in rural counties. It shows a guy in his, you know, suit and tie and everything else. I mean, he looks great. She's like dressed almost Amish.
2: Yeah, right.
1: So,
2: going to the county fair.
1: Yeah, exactly.
2: Yeah.
1: So, one more thing.
2: Mm-hmm.
1: Right Way Parking, an airport and cruise parking reservation company based in Tampa, analyzed 55 airports and have called out the most stressful airport in America.
2: And?
1: We win!
2: DFW?
1: DFW, yes.
2: Okay. Yeah, because it's so big.
1: Yeah, and they say, you know, a lot of flights are delayed, but you're going to have a lot of flights delayed in a place where there's a lot of, especially when there's a lot of thunderstorms. You're not going to have a lot of delays at smaller airports, even in airports that are, you know, 30th or 40th. I go to Buffalo, and there's nobody else waiting on the tarmac to take off.
2: Right, yeah.
1: And nobody on their own way.
2: Yeah, we're kind of busy around here.
1: Yeah. I got it figured out. That's all I care. It's all about me.
2: That's all that matters.

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4: Thousands of residents are still dealing with the aftermath of a hurricane. At least four people are dead after the first hurricane of the Atlantic season makes landfall. Hurricane Isaias hit the Florida Panhandle Friday night, where it caused damage that has been described as catastrophic. Isaias killed two people in Florida and two in Alabama, including two who died of falling trees. The storm weakened as it moved inland, but continued to cause damage, including widespread power outages. Officials in Saudi Arabia say 12 people are dead and about 300 are wounded after Houthi militants in Yemen launched an attack on an airport in Riyadh. Operations at the international airport in Riyadh were suspended after Saturday's attack, and travelers were evacuated. One of the victims was reportedly from the U.S. A senior Houthi official says the attack on the airport was in retaliation for recent Saudi airstrikes on civilian targets in Yemen. Anthropic says one of its AI models submitted a false report about an unsolved murder through a Philadelphia police website. Rob Martier has this story.
5: The Philadelphia Police Department said Anthropic notified authorities on October 7th about the incident and explained that the report was a result of an automated testing process. Police said the tip was flagged as spam and was never forwarded to the Real-Time Crime Center for investigation. Police said the false report was submitted through PhillyUnsolvedMurders.com, a website dedicated to unsolved homicides. Police said there was no evidence that the AI model gained unauthorized access to department systems or compromised police data. I'm Rob Martier.
4: And President Trump is calling for new leadership in Kyiv after Ukrainian President Volodymyr Zelensky warned the U.S. fuel deal with Moscow will prolong the war with Russia. I'm Jim Forbes.
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4: New York Attorney General Letitia James is being asked to recuse herself from the Cornell 7 case in a new ethics complaint. The call comes after she showed support for Jane Doe on social media. The National Legal and Policy Center, a Washington, D.C.-based conservative agency that monitors the ethics of public officials, filed the complaint earlier this week. The agency argued James showed bias before she was named special prosecutor. On September 28th, James posted on X, quote, "What this young woman has been forced to endure is horrific and unacceptable. To her and all survivors, you're not alone. We stand with you." Lawyers for Krista Pike say she is now back in prison in Tennessee after being released from the hospital following a botched lethal injection last month. Lisa Carton has more.
9: Pike has been transferred to the Deborah K. Johnson Rehabilitation Center in Nashville, where she had been held before her planned execution on September 30th. Her attorney said Saturday she is continuing to receive medical care. Pike survived after being given two doses of a lethal injection drug at the prison. Her legal team also renewed their calls for Tennessee Governor Bill Lee to commute Pike's death sentence, pushing him to change the sentence to life in prison without parole. I'm Lisa Carton.
4: California Governor Gavin Newsom is urging communities to stay calm as a reported surge in federal immigration enforcement hits some communities in the state. He says public safety includes building trust and making sure people can seek help without fear. Newsom reminded residents, state and local police do not serve as immigration agents and are limited by state law. And in step with spooky season, the thriller Other Mommy is claiming the top spot at the weekend box office. The Universal movie produced by Blumhouse Atomic Monster earned over $12 million on Friday. I'm Jim Forbes.
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0: Now, it's Red Eye Radio. Gary McNamara and Eric Harley talk about everything from politics to social issues and news of the day. Whether you're up late or you're just starting your day, welcome to the show from the Relief Factor Studios.
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12: All across America, we are Red Eye Radio. He is Eric Harley, and I'm Gary McNamara. How y'all doing? I really can't get away with that with my Buffalo accent, can I?
13: Well, I'll tell you, it's not easy for you. I can kind of ease into it because, you know, I grew up here and everything. I end up sounding like Larry the Cable Guy, but yeah, that's okay.
12: Here it's y'all in Buffalo. It's you know.
13: Is it?
12: Yeah.
13: Or use? I have a friend from New York, and he says we always use use. Use guys.
12: For some reason, I know so many people, including myself.
13: Yeah.
12: I say it all the time. I try to not do it, but it's so natural. You're talking, you say, you know, and then this happened, you know, and then over here went to there, and then that, you know.
13: There's a lot of that, you know.
12: But one of the things that you and I have talked about is the fact that when you look at the Republicans for 2028, they actually have got some candidates.
13: Yeah.
12: You know,
13: yeah, they do.
12: They've got, you know, J.D. Vance, of course, is there. DeSantis, Cruz. Mm-hmm. I mean, just right there, the three of those is quite wide, especially when it comes to fiscal politics, fiscal conservative politics,
13: right,
12: which is extremely important right now.
13: Yes.
12: When we talk about the economy, since that's the number one thing for people. And then we look at it, and it's like Harris is still dominating the Democrats. Harris and AOC and Newsom crying that they've rejected him. And so we've asked the question, who's going to come to the rescue for the Democrats? Here it is. Just the news. Former CNN host Don Lemon said in a recent podcast.
13: Here we go.
12: That he is considering a presidential run if Americans are serious about wanting him, and place the odds of him doing so above 50%.
13: Above 50%?
12: Above 50%, yes. Lemon, okay, who was axed from CNN in 2023, said he has been approached about the matter by fans of his new podcast, an online commentary.
13: Okay. All right. Well, okay. This is where he took the wrong turn. Listening to fans of his podcast and commentary.
12: Right.
13: Because clearly they're not critical thinkers.
12: He said the support is very humbling.
13: I doubt it.
12: this is the best from the story. How the story. Right. I mean, these are the kind of things that make me laugh.
13: Yeah.
12: Lemon, a Democrat. We have the exact same sense of humor.
13: Who's the byline? Captain Obvious?
12: Lemon, a Democrat.
13: Oh, my gosh.
12: Way. No, he can't be.
13: What? He's not an independent?
12: Lemon, a Democrat, said he has been torn on the topic because running for president would take his full devotion. You know, since you crash into churches, maybe you shouldn't use the word devotion.
13: Yeah, it's probably the wrong choice.
12: However, he said he would consider it if enough fans are serious.
13: All right. Now, here's the thing. Here's what we need our audience to do. Your mission, if you choose to accept it, it's a tough one. Become a fan of Don Lemon's podcast and encourage him to run. Because I really want this to happen. I want to see him in the debates.
12: Lemon said these are quotes now.
13: All right.
12: I think I could be a better president than Donald Trump.
13: All right.
12: Mm-hmm. How serious is it? If the people want me, I'll do it. But it is a daunting undertaking to run for president in this country because you'd have to be devoted to it full time. And I would like to devote much of my time. Now, okay.
13: Yeah.
12: I shouldn't warn you when there's a hilarious moment coming up in his quotes.
13: Yeah, it's pretty much all hilarious.
12: Okay. All right. He goes, but it is a daunting undertaking to run for president in this country because you have to be devoted to it full time.
13: Uh-huh.
12: And I would like to devote much of my time to journalism.
13: Why are you going to start now? He's looking into journalism.
12: And the point is, he was never a journalist. He's a political activist.
13: Exactly.
12: Is what he is.
13: Yeah. Now you want to be a journalist?
12: I love this. When I'm out there, I'm out there. We're talking politics, right? And I cover the candidates, and I look at what they do, and they're very good. It makes me, who the hell are you covering?
13: Well, yeah.
12: And it makes me, you must be talking about Trump. And it makes me wonder my best way of being and operating in this society, whether it's through journalism or whether it's through becoming the president of the United States.
13: Okay.
12: When asked about the percentage chances that he does end up running one day, he placed it between 65 and 70%.
13: Okay.
12: Now, this made me laugh also. The former CNN host did not indicate what year he was considering running.
13: Of course not.
12: Oh, there you go. So I just, oh, my gosh. He was
13: All right. Well, good luck, Don.
12: So much fun.
13: Today, President Lemon announced, Say that out loud.
12: President Lemon.
13: President Lemon today announced.
12: We got a lemon for president. Can we return him?
13: Yeah. The lemon law.
12: By the way, we like to rehash the good old memories of Red Eye Radio. And it's always been one of the most idiotic things we've ever seen a leftist political activist say.
13: Mm-hmm.
12: And we know that at CNN, they had to have a meeting about it.
13: Yeah.
12: Because we know, because as he was talking about the topic, what do they call it? Is it called the crawler underneath? What do they call the thing underneath?
13: It's the graphics.
12: The graphics were there.
13: Right. Yeah.
12: And this is after the airline disappeared over the Indian Ocean.
13: Yeah, the Malaysian airline.
12: Right, Malaysian airline disappeared.
13: Mm-hmm.
12: And so he had all basically airline accident experts on, including Mary Schiavo.
13: Yeah.
12: And she's one of the best. She is. She's one of the best.
13: Yeah.
12: And so he must have run out of questions.
13: Right.
12: And so they workshopped this beforehand.
13: Mm-hmm.
12: They had to at CNN because the graphics showed what they were talking about. And he said, well, some of our listeners are wondering, and so are we. And this means if it was just his listeners, they would have had the graphics ready. Having the graphics ready meant that they met with this. They met about this in the afternoon and said, hey, somebody wrote to us and said, could it have been a black hole?
13: Yeah.
12: And the plane was sucked into a black hole. Now, if you have if you have a first grade knowledge of physics, you know that's impossible.
13: Yeah.
12: Because if a black hole sucked in the plane, it would suck in the entire planet. The entire solar system would be gone.
13: Yeah.
12: So you don't have to worry about a plane or the ocean or a continent or the world.
13: No, you
12: start
13: don't.
12: Worrying about the solar system and
13: that's
12: the sun.
13: That's right.
12: To that matter.
13: Yes.
12: If you know anything about physics at all and about the universe, you know, well, that's some whack job. Let's ignore him and move to something that's more serious.
13: Mm-hmm.
12: And he actually brought it up, our listeners. And so, you know, we're wondering, could it have been a black hole? Man, and the looks of the faces of those airline accident experts and Mary Schiavo, bless her, took pity upon him and just said, well, no, because...
13: Yeah.
12: You know, if there was a black hole, even if it was a pin-sized, I think it was Ruth said, like a pin-sized black hole, it would suck in the entire planet and solar system.
13: So. Yeah.
12: And then they moved on to something else, and we're just like, what an idiot.
13: Yeah.
12: Now, but and he wasn't the only idiot. His producers were idiots.
13: It was the entire team that put that together.
12: Right. Because, see, if and this is why I could never do television. Mm-hmm. Could you imagine the... All right, look, Eric, we're going to go with this. Some whack job called in and said, could it have been a black hole? And so, Eric, we've decided, since you host this show, mm-hmm. we have decided to ask the airline experts if it possibly could be a black hole. I know exactly how you would respond. No, I'm not doing it.
13: Actually, no, here's how I'd respond. I'd say, okay, we'll go with it. And then when Ms. Schiavo politely, she was very polite about it.
12: Oh, she was.
13: As you mentioned. She was very patient with him. Says, well, no, that means that we'd basically all be sucked into the black hole. And I'd respond, how do you know we haven't been?
12: I like that response.
13: And then the show would end. Because everyone's mind would be blown.
12: Right. Because what is reality?
13: You know, and it was,
12: and then somebody would say, Don, where's this coming from? Oh, I watched the part of Animal House where they smoked the joint.
13: Yeah, exactly.
12: Remember that one?
13: Yeah.
12: Remember that moment?
13: I watched half of a Neil deGrasse Tyson interview one time. It's the first half.
12: I hope it wasn't on biology of men and women, because for as smart as he supposedly is, he still doesn't have that down.
13: Yeah. It's the collective ignorance. Because the intro should have been, okay, clearly it wasn't a black hole, even though that theory's been thrown around the internet. So could you, Ms. Schiavo, please tell us what all the possibilities

0: because I'm asking her a leading question. Because the leading question is ultimately, with her expertise, it's likely somewhere in the bottom of the ocean. Her answer, I already know what it's going to be. It's likely somewhere in the bottom of the ocean. And that's what you're doing. You're setting it up to where, what do you believe is the most likely, you know, all these theories out there of people who have no expertise. With your expertise, where do you think, where do you, what is the most likely scenario for this flight ending? And because, remember, there were theories of it's on a secret island somewhere.
1: Oh, yeah, I remember that one.
0: Like, you know, and then.
1: Where was the, I forgot where the secret island was.
0: Yeah, I forget. It wasn't Oahu. It was somewhere else.
1: I mean, the conspiracy theorists.
0: Yeah. Just, no, it was every, it was, you know.
1: It was cracked to conspiracy theorists.
0: They landed on a tiny, you know, private island. You mean one not large enough for an airstrip? But, you know, I mean, it was all over the place. And that's where you kind of give her you're introducing her, you're respecting her expertise, and you already know what her answer is likely going to be because you know what the likelihood of that plane being somewhere at the bottom of the ocean is. And then you go through, all right, then how, during a scenario, you know, what are the possibilities? How does this thing, how do we lose track of this thing based on its flight, what we know, what the data was, but the trace, the trail that it left, electronic data, how does something like this happen? You go on through the very basic questions, but what you're doing is you're opening the door to her expertise. These are leading questions for her to demonstrate her experience because she has great respect from all over the world, as you mentioned earlier, based on what she has done. You know, when you get into the ignorant game, to me, that's disrespectful to your guest.
1: Yeah, that's a great point.
0: You know,
1: it's complete disrespect because, you know, it's, well, I don't know. You know, I'm assuming that the producers, Don Lemon, could have pushed it. You know, I don't know.
0: Because
1: when it comes to science, they're completely clueless.
0: Well, you know.
1: So if you're completely clueless, you may think it's legit. We think it's ridiculous because, as we've said, if you have elementary school knowledge of physics, you know that that's an impossibility. That can't happen.
0: Right.
1: So you would just kind of go, no, guys, we can't go with that. That's it.
0: Right.
1: Don't you understand?
0: This is somebody who deals with science and the facts and has been a part of countless investigations.
1: Right. We don't want to look like idiots in front of them.
0: And we don't want her, we don't want to bring her into this, you know, silly, you know, conspiracy theories realm. Let her experience shine and treat her with that respect when she's on the air.
1: But again, their science knowledge may be so bad, they may be so ignorant on science and black holes
0: that
1: they thought it was a legitimate question,
0: well,
1: which also is pretty hilarious.
0: Well, he thinks he's got a chance that there's a 50 to 70% chance he's going to run for president. Anybody believe that?
1: Now, I want to make a statement here, and this is, I want to make this clear. This doesn't come from my overinflated ego or my narcissism. But I know I could be a better president than Don Lemon.
0: Yeah.
1: That's a pretty low bar, isn't it?
0: It is a low. I was going to say, we could go around the room on that one. Yeah.
1: We are Red Eye Radio.
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0: We're on a radio. He's Eric Carlin. I'm Gary McNamara. Coming up, where is that? Oh, yeah. When climate reality, climate hysteria reality, excuse me, when climate hysteria finally hits reality.
1: Yeah.
0: It's something that you and I have talked about for the longest time, always, you know, based on, if you look at recent history, remember when Biden was running back in 2019 and 2020.
1: Mm-hmm.
0: And he was talking about the fact that, you know, we're going to run the grid totally on solar and wind. And we went, can't believe they're actually using that. And then they finally came out and said, and nuclear. Remember they had to add nuclear?
1: Yeah.
0: Because they were like, you're an idiot.
1: Yeah.
0: You Democrats need to stop promoting. You cannot run the grid with solar and wind. It's impossible. You can't do it.
1: Right.
0: You'd be destroying the United States. But that got so deep into the Democratic Party where you see, for example, the cost of electricity double what it is in Texas and New York.
1: Mm-hmm.
0: Double.
1: Mm-hmm.
0: You're paying basically because that's what the legislature wants.
1: Yeah.
0: That's the Democrats,
1: by design.
0: Right. The Democrats want it. What's going on in Massachusetts? Great story coming up.
1: Mm.

0: We ask parents who adopted teens to share their journey.
1: Nathan has taught me to embrace the moment. Age-wise, I mean, I'm in my late 60s. I'm old enough to be his grandfather. Will he be embarrassed to acknowledge me as his dad? 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
2: 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And it's coming from a dad that didn't expect to become a dad. 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
1: That was what he needed. 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
1: And we are Red Eye Radio. 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
2: And thank you.
1: Yeah, so just to fill you in on that, I mean, the whole thing is when the show is over and everything else, a few minutes afterwards becomes our podcast.
2: That's
1: there
2: right.
1: It is for you to listen to whenever you want.
2: We are there for you 24, almost 24-7. I mean, there's a few minutes. I think it's up by the time the show's over.
1: I had to explain to somebody just the other day, who's a pretty smart person, how it works.
2: Right, yeah.
1: You know, it's like, well, then if I go into it, what if it's in the middle of the show? Well, no, it's not. No, once the show is over.
2: Yeah, when you start it, starts.
1: Yeah. It starts when you start. Really?
2: Yeah, like, yeah. Yeah, we're there when, you know.
1: Like, where have you been? Have you been the last half century? Okay, maybe not half century.
2: Yeah.
1: Or have you been the last 10 years?
2: Yeah.
1: He really didn't know. Really intelligent guy and had no idea that, the podcast means you. When you go to the app, you hit it and it starts from the beginning and goes. And I thought it was really interesting.
2: I used to pull a joke on my kids back in the VHS days, and it's we'd go to Blockbuster, and then we'd get the movie right. You bring it home, and then you get and you put it in, and the end credits are showing because someone wasn't kind and they didn't rewind, right? So they didn't rewind it. And which I always thought, well, if they didn't, the store would make sure, that they would rewind. I owned a video store. And so you would have your own rewinding machine. So every once in a while, though, that didn't happen for whatever reason. So the end credits, I put it in, the end credits were on, and I say to my kids, oh, we missed it.
1: I like that.
2: Yeah, yeah. It was
1: torturing them.
2: Yeah, exactly. Sorry. Well, that was, maybe next time. We're there for you. Our podcast is always there for you. Because we're the station that cares.
1: Oh, speaking of stuff, I don't want to forget to talk about this. Not that it's going to be a long discussion, but yesterday, funny thing is, I subscribed to ESPN Plus. For like 1 month because they have hockey.
2: Yeah.
1: Okay. I don't, I'm from Buffalo, so I never trust any of my teams going to do good. Luck. I mean, they may do good in the beginning, but when it comes to the end, and people say, that's terrible. Hey, it's been over 60 years.
2: Yeah.
1: So
2: it's not terrible. It's the Sabres.
1: So
2: it's worse than terrible.
1: And so I wanted to watch. They were, when I woke up, I knew it yesterday when I got in. I went, oh, okay, because they replay the games.
2: Yeah.
1: You can watch the entire game.
2: Mm-hmm.
1: And I don't have time to do that, but I went, oh, okay, they were down 2-0, and they came back and won 3-2, mm-hmm. In the third period. I go, that'd be a great third period to watch.
2: Yeah.
1: And what I do is I then, I make sure that my surround sound speakers, you start out to make sure that the crowd noise, you mm-hmm. can hear everything,
2: mm-hmm.
1: and you can adapt it, to exactly where you can hear somebody curse, from your right ear in the back, and the sounds all over the place. So I set myself up, got my coffee and everything else. And the hockey was great, but it was pure torture.
2: Yeah.
1: Every single break.
2: Mm-hmm.
1: And I know that I'm watching the Buffalo game, but they know that I'm in Texas.
2: Right.
1: So all the commercials are Texas related. Every single one was a Democrat ad, either against, there were only a couple for Abbott,
2: right?
1: But every single one was going against Paxton. And mm-hmm. Paxton, and as I've said before, up until now, the vast majority of what I've seen streaming is the opposite.
2: Mm. Yeah.
1: It's been Republicans hitting them, and it still continues to be the same. What are the Democrats trying to promote? Not one Tallarico ad that I have seen has promoted what he actually believes on the issues.
2: No.
1: And it doesn't attack Paxton on the issues.
2: Mm.
1: Everything is his moral character.
2: Mm.
1: And they had people that are on saying, I'm a Republican, but I won't vote for him because mm-hmm. character is more important.
2: Mm-hmm.
1: you know, whatever, then whatever, as if Tallarico has character.
2: I mean, right, like, yeah.
1: With the things he has said.
2: Yeah.
1: I mean,
2: the man who believes Jesus was a radical feminist.
1: Yes.
2: Yeah.
1: So, so it's just, so when you, but I found it interesting, even for the, you know, Hinojosa running against Abbott.
2: Mm-hmm.
1: Nothing on the issues at all. Right. Nothing as to where they stand on,
2: right.
1: Not one single ad have I seen have said, this is what we believe and this is how we'll make a difference.
2: Yeah. No.
1: None of them.
2: Right.
1: And every single Abbott or Paxton ad that I have seen, okay, I don't want to say that. The vast majority of what I've seen, there may be one that I wasn't paying attention to and it was on, mm-hmm. and there may be one out there I haven't seen.
2: Mm-hmm.
1: But the vast majority, and I'm saying, you know, 90, 95% plus, says, here's what they believe. We don't believe this. Here's what we believe.
2: Yeah.
1: Mm-hmm. One side is all issue related.
2: Yeah.
1: The other side, for example, you know, they said one thing about Abbott in the Hinojosa ad, you know, he's just opened Texas wide for any data or AI center, which isn't true.
2: Right.
1: Mm-hmm. You know, 'cause he's put his own moratorium on it.
2: Right, right.
1: But that was really, you know, that was really it. But are Democrats going to stop AI centers? Well, or data centers? They may try. It's just going to go to the states that want them and the communities that want it. So they're going to be built.
2: Yeah.
1: But I just thought it was interesting to promote the fact that, except for that one with Abbott, which was, you know, and he just wants to go hog wild with data centers. And of course he does everything for his friends and the big money, but nowhere did they actually hit the issues and where they specifically stand with any clarity at all.
2: Right.
1: No. And that's where we are.
2: Yeah.
1: So when we,
2: right.
1: and that, by the way, when we say that, because that's exactly what we've talked about with Democrats, they cannot promote what they believe. And that's the evidence that we're not BSing you.
2: Mm-hmm.
1: You know, what are they running in the ads? And, yeah. You know, we'll see what happens, but I just wanted to bring that up. All right. Saw this in the Wall Street Journal.
2: Yeah.
1: It's something that you and I spend so much time on with the climate hysteria over the years as we attempt to commit, we have attempted to commit over the last, you know, 30, 40 years, economic and national security suicide with what mostly the Democrats have wanted to do. And mm-hmm. I say mostly because of Newt Gingrich sitting on the bench with Pelosi.
2: Mm-hmm.
1: And then remember even Abbott here in the state of Texas going, we're number one in wind.
2: Mm-hmm. Yeah.
1: But Massachusetts, we've talked about New York and what's going on with New York, how they're paying double the amount for electricity as we are here. And when Hochul tried, you know, she wants it, but realized this is killing us. This is killing us right now. And went to the Democratic leaders and they came back to her and said, hey, what do you stop this? This is calculated. This is our goal. This isn't the fact that there are storms or we can't deal with climate change.
2: Right.
1: This is what we wish to do. This is our goal. To skyrocket electricity prices. The people of New York, they may be screaming now, but they voted for us and we were clear. This is what we wanted to do. We want to skyrocket electricity prices. Obama was the one that really led the charge on it openly and said it back in February of 2008.
2: Yep.
1: The goal is to skyrocket electricity prices, just like the goal was to open the border. It wasn't as if, well, there's a natural disaster or some political thing going on here that is making these things happen. No, it was their goal. It's what they wish to do.
2: Yeah.
1: And here, talking about the Wall Street Journal editorial page from the editorial board.
2: Mm.
1: While campaigning for governor of Massachusetts, excuse me, 4 years ago, Maura Healey boasted that as state attorney general, she had stopped two gas pipelines from coming into the state.
2: Mm.
1: Now she's pleading with the Trump administration to expedite permits for a pipeline expansion. Add Governor Healey to the list of Democrats mugged by energy reality. She said, quote, on several occasions, we have discussed our mutual desire to get more U.S. natural gas into New England to reduce reliance on higher cost imported fuel and lower costs for customers, she wrote Energy Secretary Chris Wright last week. Her letter beseeches the administration to move quickly and with urgency on the federal review needed to expand the gas pipeline. This addition, together with other recent expansions, would have provided enough capacity on this line to meet total household needs this past January, Ms. Healy writes. She says it could also save 600,000 utility customers, $40 million a year, and any federal delay would put those consumer benefits at risk. It's Trump's fault. She more or less concedes her costly blunder last decade in blocking two proposed pipelines that aimed to move more gas into her state from Pennsylvania. We do not need increased gas capacity to meet electric reliability needs, she said in 2015. Instead, Ms. Healy wanted the state to embrace energy efficiency and demand response programs. That's where utilities urge people to use less electricity, say by threatening their air conditioners. Better the voters swelter than generate CO2 emissions. Fast forward a decade, several nuclear and coal plants in New England that provided reliable baseline power have closed, leaving Massachusetts and the region more reliant on natural gas for electricity. Last year, natural gas made up about half of New England's power generation, solar and wind together, 8%. About half of Massachusetts households also rely on gas for heat. Due to pipeline constraints, the state during the winter must import liquefied natural gas from overseas, which is much more expensive. Since LNG timely arrival depends on long-term weather forecast, global market prices, and other logistical challenges, New England grid operator explains it's more expensive. Solar can't fill the winter power gap because of snow, clouds, and shortened daylight hours, a grid operator says. Winter storms that limit solar operation can also significantly limit the output of wind generation, blah, blah, blah, blah, blah. My point is, just like Don Lemon, as we talked last hour with his whole black hole thing, I could have figured this out in elementary school.
3: Yeah, right, sure.
1: This is a kind of BS that the left throws at you. Oh, we can have a completely clean world, and we can run it on solar and wind and everything else.
3: Right.
1: To the point that Biden was running on that left and right. Remember when that woman was in his face? Remember he was doing a rally somewhere?
3: Mm.
1: And he goes, no, it's just going to be, you know, we're not going to use fossil fuels. Fossil fuels, we're done with. We're going to be done with it.
3: Yeah.
1: Remember? That's my promise to you. And we're laughing going, yeah, right.
2: Well, then it took off, and everybody on the right was saying, look, he's promised no fossil fuels. And then it is, I forget who it was, if it was Jen Psaki at the time. I think it was. Who had to come back and say, well, there won't be no fossil fuels. There will be some fossil fuels. And it's like, no. No, you don't get to switch mid-game. Yeah. Of course, they always thought they could.
1: So you have to ask yourself this question. If you're a Democrat, why did they do that to you? You're screaming now.
3: Mm-hmm.
1: In New York, they're screaming. In Massachusetts, they're screaming.
3: Yeah.
1: You've got to lower this. No, it's the reason that we did it on purpose. And okay, come on, Trump administration. Could you please expedite those fossil fuels into our state? Expedite it now.
3: Yeah.
1: We're in bad shape here. We caused it, but come on, expedite, fast track fossil fuel exports into our state.
3: Yeah.
1: Mind-boggling.
3: Let's do it. Now,
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0: you, and he is Eric Carly, and I'm Gary McNamara. And so when you see something like this, Eric, I mean, you're just like, this is where at times, and I know this is tough to believe, that I'm almost speechless.
1: Yeah.
0: About the whether it's willful ignorance, whether it's what my dad said that people wish to be BS, that you can be a politician and come out and say, we have discovered a money tree and it produces money, and you can get a significant number of people that will go, that's a great idea. Trump's not doing that. And there's a money tree over here. They told me they can have a, I mean, that's the same thing as saying there's a money tree where everybody can get money. It's the same thing as telling people that we can run the grid on solar and wind.
1: Well, if they don't care about the national debt at $40 trillion plus, which is a massive, massive issue, and it's real, it's actually real, then they'll believe, you know, anything. If that's not an issue, then that's how they get to the, well, there must be a money tree. We'll fix the debt with the money tree. And yes, we can run the entire world on wind and solar. You know, wind-powered boats. Remember that one?
0: Yeah.
1: Yeah. We used to call them sailboats.
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11: Thousands of residents in California are bracing for the threat of flooding. Southern California is preparing for more coastal flooding as Tropical Storm Rachel threatens the Southwest. The National Weather Service has issued a coastal flood warning through Sunday afternoon and a high surf advisory with waves up to 7 feet. 8 structures along the coast in Long Beach have been deemed unsafe because of the high surf. An evacuation order is in effect in the coastal community of Seaside Walk, where officials have distributed thousands of sandbags. Forecasters warn conditions could worsen today as high tides, strong winds, and heavy rain could cause flooding and beach erosion. President Trump is calling for new leadership in Kyiv. Lisa Carton has a story.
12: Speaking to reporters Saturday, Trump reacted to Zelensky's criticism it would only prolong the war in Ukraine.
13: I suggest they get a new leader who can make a deal, because he could have made many deals that for some reason he never does. And let me go a step further. If I were president, you wouldn't have ever had that war. That war would have never started.
12: Trump made the comment as he was departing the White House Saturday for a GOP rally in Tennessee. On Friday, Trump said Russia will immediately supply over 300,000 tons of diesel fuel to the American and global marketplace after he concluded what he called a highly successful discussion with Russian President Vladimir Putin. Trump called it a great announcement for diesel prices for Americans. I'm Lisa Carton.
11: And at least 4 people are dead after the first hurricane of the Atlantic season makes landfall. Hurricane Isaias hit the Florida Panhandle Friday night, where it caused damage that has been described as catastrophic. The storm weakened as it moved inland, but continued to cause damage, including widespread power outages. Over 600,000 customers remain without power in the region. I'm Jim Forbes.
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11: A promising start for the New York Rangers comes to an abrupt end. Lisa Salvati explains.
16: It looks like the Rangers have lost their star goalie for the season. Igor Shesterkin challenged a shooter in Friday's game against the Washington Capitals and fell as he scrambled back to the net, his skate slamming into the goalpost. The 30-year-old Russian held his right knee as he was helped off the ice. Shesterkin missed a month last season due to an injury, which led to the Rangers not making the playoffs. But this year, he had a 3-1 record and even scored an empty net goal in the team's win over Tampa Bay. 24-year-old rookie Dylan Garand takes over as the starting goaltender. In New York, I'm Lisa Salvati.
11: The United States is sanctioning the International Criminal Court, accusing the global court of unjustly pursuing war crimes against Israel, American service members, and the Trump administration. Secretary of State Marco Rubio announced the sanctions on Friday, shortly after former ICC judge Navi Pillay was awarded the Nobel Peace Prize for her contributions to international law. Pillay was recently the lead on a United Nations report that found Israel committed genocide in Gaza. A California ICE agent is in custody after Fresno police say he assaulted an elderly man and his daughter. Lisa Taylor has this story.
17: Police say a woman found 32-year-old David Gonzalez sleeping on her front lawn early Friday, and her 72-year-old father went outside to tell him to leave. Police say Gonzalez appeared intoxicated and attacked the man, then assaulted his daughter when she tried to intervene. Officers say the father then shot Gonzalez in self-defense. Gonzalez was taken to the hospital in serious condition and is in custody on suspicion of felony assault. The man who shot him has not been charged. I'm Lisa Taylor.
18: And a man is dead after being attacked by a tiger at a wildlife park in England. I'm Jim Forbes.
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3: 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Gary McNamara and Eric Hurley talk about everything from politics to social issues and news of the day. 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
0: All across America, we are Red Eye Radio. He is Eric Cronin, and I'm Gary McNamara. Good morning.
1: Hello.
0: So, yeah, that's the thing that, you know, I never think that, you know, I never think that nothing shocks me, but the stupidity, the willful ignorance, the ignorance of the American left and the people that vote on the left in this country.
1: Yeah.
0: And by the way, you can be a Republican and still be promoting things on the left.
1: Yeah. Yeah, sure.
0: You have to promote it with complete and total ignorance and non-caring about what the facts are and the truth is. And I'm glad, maybe I should be happy that it always bothers me because it helps motivate me. Because that is one thing that still shocks me. And, yeah. You know, the story we did about, you know, Moore Healey, the governor of Massachusetts, now begging the Trump administration to fast track these natural gas lines when she had the complete opposite opinion.
1: Yeah.
0: And the fact that the people can follow the insane liberal Pied Piper when they're promoting economic and national security suicide as they've been doing.
1: Yeah.
0: It amazes me that people are so willing or don't have the capability to understand basic concepts and either wish to be BS'd or are BS'd so easily on things that a 10-year-old could figure out.
1: Yeah.
0: I'm amazed.
1: Yeah.
0: And I'm amazed by the fact that the instinct of self-preservation, because that's how I look at producing electricity and energy. It's self-preservation of the Republic.
1: Oh, yeah.
0: And here they're promoting economic and national security suicide gleefully as if it's a good thing.
1: Yeah.
0: And then they've got to back off when finally they realize, well, this could cost us votes. And so I wonder about the people, but the politicians, you know, what type of, if she knows it now, she knew it back then.
1: Yeah, of course.
0: You know. She knew it back then. She knew she was promoting something that would hurt her state as attorney general.
1: Yes.
0: She knew it.
1: Yes.
0: Unless you wish me to believe that all liberals are that stupid and it's not about power and control. It's just, they're just complete idiots. They're 3-year-olds. They don't have any. I mean, that may be part of it, as we talked with Don Lemon. We did earlier about, you know, he may run for president and, you know, the Malaysia airline was taken down by a black hole. For God's sakes, anybody with a mind who's watched anything on what a black hole knows that's ridiculous. And so we bring that up as a benchmark, you know, for liberals and for him.
1: Yeah.
0: But the climate change crap that they've been throwing at the American public, that the American public sucked in so readily and easily,
1: mm-hmm.
0: To the point where Newt Gingrich once said, doesn't matter whether it's right or wrong, you can't fight it anymore because that's where the political momentum is for climate change.
1: It's basically, hey, this is what all the kids are doing.
0: Yeah.
1: It's hip to do this, and we need to be hip.
0: And I saw that on a breakfast that he did. It was on C-SPAN.
1: Oh, my gosh.
0: Over 20 years ago.
1: That was worse than when he sat down with Nancy.
0: Right.
1: I mean, it was the thing with Nancy was the culmination of that thought, that line of thought. But when he was saying at that breakfast, hey, we need to get with it. We need to get with modern times. So you're throwing out your values with modern times. So you have no consideration for what our founding fathers set up. Are you going to tell me next that the Constitution is a living, breathing document?
0: I haven't heard that in a while.
1: Because that's the same mindset. If you're saying, we got to get with the times, well, it's George W. Bush saying, you know, and during the housing crisis, well, sometimes as a conservative, you got to set aside your principles. That's when your principles matter most. Because what happened was when you abandoned your principles, Mr. Bush, then it became a situation where you let the rest of everybody that was involved muddy the waters to the extent that it went on much longer than it should have. If three banks, not all of them, but three banks were close to insolvency, then we should know that. And that should be dealt with. If the unemployment rate would have shot up to 15% for a shorter period of time, that would have been better than this trolling along the bottom that we did in muddy waters for far too long after the housing crisis. No one could move because no one knew from business to business, from bank to bank, who was close to insolvency and who wasn't. And that's because you abandon your principles.
0: And you can get to the insanity when it comes to, again, other areas like identity politics.
1: Yeah.
0: When you look at the whole radical transgender movement, the misogyny of that, the racism of the identity politics and the anti-Semitism. And yesterday was a pure example of it with Mamdani's statement. 25% of it was about October 7th. The rest was Israel committing a genocide.
1: Yeah. Right.
0: Which is completely a lie.
1: Yeah, it is.
0: By no measurement of war can you make that accusation. None.
1: Nope.
0: In the history of war.
1: No.
0: And so you see, and by the way, the best part was, did you see that they, because he attended the ceremony, it's like, even though he came out with a statement that is absolutely is anti-Semitic and full of hatred, and I say full of hatred because when you lie about what's going on in a war to make it seem like a genocide when it's not, you're doing that to rile up people.
1: Yeah.
0: And to me, that comes from hatred.
1: Yeah.
0: It's his hatred of the Jews.
1: Right.
0: It's like his wife's response after October 7th. The same thing.
1: Mm-hmm.
0: We know where he stands.
1: Right.
0: But he's trying to ride that fine. Oh, this was terrible. But still, the response was complete, genocide. The ongoing genocide and war crimes mm-hmm. from Israel.
1: Yeah.
0: That's like on, you know what it's like? It's like on December 7th saying, yeah, Pearl Harbor was bad, but we dropped the atomic bomb. Yeah. And then 75% of it is the war crimes committed by the United States and the Japanese phobia or whatever. I'm trying to think.
1: Right. Yeah. How they would term it today. Yeah.
0: It's like, yeah, Asian phobic or whatever.
1: Right.
0: By dropping the, the atomic bomb on Japan, two of them back on December 7th, focusing on that.
1: Yeah.
0: Instead of what Japan did.
1: Right. Yeah.
0: Now, I know Tucker Carlson may have a different view on it. He may say.
1: Yeah, there's no telling.
0: But the fact is, from Mondani, still didn't pay off. No. Because you can't even say, you can't, the fact that he was even talking about that October 7th was bad, even though it's Israel's fault, the fact that it's bad, you can't do that. And the fact that you that he arrived at a New York City park for an October 7th vigil that was overrun by hundreds of protesters, anti-Semitic protesters. Here it is. The demonstration swamped the area of Union Park that was supposed to host the event held by Israelis for Peace, a left-wing peace group. The organizers moved the vigil to a nearby spot in the park surrounded by, this is from the Jewish Telegraphic Agency. The organizers moved the vigil to a nearby spot in the park surrounded by police barricades. A speaker struggled to be heard above the protesters. Attendees held electrically lit candles and signs raining, "Not one more life." Upon learning Mondami was present, the anti-Semitic protesters broke into a chant of "traitor."
1: Mm.
0: And Zoran, what do you say? How many boots did you lick today?
1: Mm.
0: One protester yelled at Israelis for Peace, a left-wing organization, by the way. "We don't want peace with Israelis, bro. We sent your people to hell on October 7th. That's a quote. Other protesters wielded megaphones and drums while chanting anti-Israel slogans, including "Gaza will be liberated." The mayor stood solemnly throughout the event and did not speak at the vigil or address the protesters. Of course he didn't.
1: No.
0: But yeah, his statement he put up, "The suffering did not begin nor end that day. It instead continued through the Israeli government's devastating ongoing genocide in Gaza." Wow. Just amazing. "That suffering has intensified with every Israeli bomb dropped on ambulances." Remember, 75% of it, if you look at the actual text, 75% was going after Israel. It was like October 7th. Right. Well, just a little blip. That's, you know.
1: Right.
0: Right. It should be sad, a little blip, but it's Israel's fault.
1: Right.
0: A hate monger ruling New York City. Think about it. We went from never forget to support the terrorists.
1: Yeah. That's it.
0: In 25 years.
1: Yeah.
0: That's where New York City
1: is. Not only after 9/11, but after October 7th.
0: Yeah. Yep. That's amazing. Reading the New York Post here. Mamdani chose to play Hamas spokesperson on October 7th anniversary.
1: Mm.
0: He seized the chance of the third anniversary of October 7th atrocities to again whitewash Hamas, demonize Israel, and spew lies about the massacre and its aftermath.

0: was the war. This also sets up a phony standard for comparison as he soon moves on to what he calls Israel war crimes and pretends that he pretends are far worse. Indeed, a devastating ongoing genocide.
1: Wow.
2: Yeah.
0: Israel killed more than 74,000 Palestinians, including more than 21,000 children, he lectures, using numbers that even Hamas and now the Gaza Health Ministry no longer claim.
1: Wow.
0: Just amazing. Just amazing. The hatred. The hatred of the leader of New York.
2: Yeah. And still has strong support. I don't know what his approval numbers are now, but I'm guessing they're pretty good. Look, he won with no problem whatsoever. You know, when Adams got in, I started seeing, cracks in the ice. It was like, okay, he's undermining his own party. Remember at one point he went to the courts and said, hey, would you ask the courts to actually undo sanctuary city policy that his own party was responsible for?
0: Mm-hmm.
2: And they were like, no. And, you know, so it was like he tried to set something up with the White House, and the Biden White House just ignored him. No. So it was clear Adams had no future. Can't say that about Mamdani. The way it's going right now. Now, once we get those grocery stores, how are those grocery stores coming along? Only the one, right? They still haven't opened any, and they're saying what? The first one may open next year?
0: Well, you know something, and I know it's a completely different topic, but mm-hmm. we should have known where New York was going with the soda pop thing.
2: Yeah, no, we should have.
0: When it was 42%
2: yeah.
0: of New Yorkers yeah. believed that yeah. the city government should regulate
2: right.
0: the size of soda drinks.
2: Right, yeah. Once you get to that point.
0: I'll never forget getting the comments from some people in New York. Well, I wish they'd ban cigarettes too, because I smoke cigarettes and I can't stop smoking them, so the government should force me to stop. And then yeah. what's her name? Who was it? Was it Mika?
2: It was Mika on salt.
0: Like, I can't stop salt. I mean, they should right. do something about salt, because I can't stop eating salt. So I need the government to be my mommy and my daddy to take right. care of me.
2: And before that, trans fats.
0: Yeah.
2: Which, by the way, for young people, you may not know, that's not the name of a LGBTQ pool player
0: from Minnesota.
2: It was type of oil that they used for cooking.
0: Yeah. You don't even hear that anymore, do you?
2: What?
0: It's trans fats.
2: No, it's gone.
0: I haven't heard that at all.
2: Yeah.
0: We are Red Eye Radio.
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3: Where would I radio? He's here, Cronin. I'm Gary McNamara. I was just looking at the video and audio of Mamdani being followed and chased by the Hamas supporters out there.
4: Yeah.
3: And I can't play it because there's too much cursing in it.
4: Mm.
3: But it's amazing. And he is just looking straight ahead. You should see the look on his face. We've said it before. There's no hash. Who's got the hash? potatoes. There's no half measures when, you know, in today's liberalism, no half measures.
5: No, there are none, and you cannot get away with it. At some point, this is the problem, you know, with these radicals. When they get into office, we warned you about this, by the way, if you voted for them. They get into office, they're going to do things you don't like because they have to do the half measure thing. There are no half measures with today's radicals that are acceptable.
3: You know, I'm saying half measures with quotation marks because he gave one of the most pro-Hamas statements
5: ever. More than half.
3: One of the most pro-Hamas statements from a major American political figure, and that's not enough.
5: No.

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12: And he is Eric Carlin. I'm Gary McNamara. Freedom of speech. Wait till you hear this story from Great Britain to show you how bad it's getting over there, coming up in just a minute.
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12: I just wanted to bring this one topic up before we get to other stuff because I thought this was just fascinating. You and I talked about this in our pre-show meeting. And I saw the headline in Fox News, a new study out there led by the University of Liverpool in England, which found that diet drinks containing sugar substitutes were found to be as effective as water for supporting weight loss in overweight or obese adults, according to a two-year randomized trial. And, you know, they go through the whole process of doing it. My point is, we'll see what else comes out on it. But for years, we have heard, and you and I have actually disputed it, when they said, well, no, that we think there's a direct link between, you know, for example, sodas or drinks with artificial sweeteners to obesity. And you and I both went, well, no, it's impossible. Now, it's not a direct, because they said direct link. An indirect link.
10: Which would mean causation, not not just correlation.
12: Because if you have a, if you drink, we've often laughed about this. Give me the triple burger with the large fries and 10 apple pies, and I'll have a Diet Coke. Well, the Diet Coke is not what is causing the obesity. And we always said we won't. Look, they got to clarify this. I mean, this is the kind of stupid propaganda out there. If you're ingesting something that has zero calories and zero carbs, you can't gain weight. There may be chemicals in there that you view may not be the healthiest or whatever, but that's got nothing to do with obesity.
10: Yeah, and you can make the argument for sodas killing the good bacteria in your gut and all of that. You can make all these different, but again, the causation is where it seemed to lie in the theory that ran for the longest time. And I just didn't buy into that. And I drink only diet sodas. If I drink a soda, it's sugar free. There's new information that shows, in fact, liquid sugar, whether it's sodas, juices, that's the worst that you can actually, in terms of a blood sugar spike. It's the worst because it goes straight through. It's easily digested and is it gets into your bloodstream much, much quicker. And so it does more damage. So if you're pre-diabetic or diabetic, liquid sugar of you know, any form is the worst for you. And, you know, I started, in fact, getting very interested in high fructose corn syrup, you know, because it was being substituted and has been for years for sugar. And sugar actually is supposed to get into your muscles. For diabetics, your muscles kind of resist taking that sugar in, which means it goes into your bloodstream, right? And they're looking at new evidence on certain types of exercises and things you can do to help your body be more receptive to that sugar, even if you're pre-diabetic or diabetic, and it helps to bring your blood sugar down. There's lots of information out there you can find on that. I'm not a doctor. This is just stuff that I follow. And with the high fructose corn syrup, it finally became an issue to the point that manufacturers of food were promoting on their packaging, saying no high fructose corn syrup, because there was great concern of that. But when it came to diet sodas, you know, what was the original? You remember? Tab. Remember that?
12: Wow.
10: Yeah. Yeah. Yeah. Remember Tab?
12: You know what's really weird, as I told you? Music will bring me back to a particular time, in a particular moment in my past. You just said Tab, and I'm thinking of being at the YMCA.
10: Yeah.
12: Near where I grew up. And they had Tab. When you said Tab, that's what I mean, I went back to a moment in time, sitting in front of that, you know, the machine, getting a Tab. But I don't think I got Diet Tab. That was one of the first.
10: I think there was only Diet Tab.
12: Was there only Diet Tab?
10: Yeah, I think it was only Diet Tab. I think.
12: You know what I remember?
10: I have to go back and double check that, but I think it was only
12: Diet. Because I remember when it came out, I was like, wow, this is great. It was in my 20s. Remember Jolt Cola?
10: Oh, yeah, yeah.
12: It had twice the caffeine and all the sugar.
10: Yeah. It was Tab became Diet Coke. Coca-Cola produced Tab. Okay. And you know, it just kind of transitioned into, you know, Diet Coke. What's interesting is there's now the zero sugar Coke, Coca-Cola, and there's still Diet Coke. Because Diet Coke fans, the ones that are, you know, maybe like the president and others that say they drink so many, like, per day.
12: John Daly.
10: You know, yeah, just, I mean, they're just cranking them out, you know. They say there's a difference. They prefer Diet Coke over Coke Zero. Tab came mainly in pink cans.
12: Oh, I remember that, yeah.
10: Because the appeal was, ladies, if you're on a diet, here's a soda for you.
12: It wasn't made for men.
10: Yeah.
12: Man, you don't want to lose weight.
10: Yeah.
12: It's funny because Jolt Cola still exists today, but they revamped it.
10: Mm.
12: It has 200 milligrams of natural caffeine,
10: well,
12: B vitamins,
10: okay,
12: and zero sugar.
10: All right.
12: So they took it out of Jolt Cola. They took the, because I remember drinking that stuff, and I don't know why. It was like, all right, let's get the, well, I lived above a pizzeria, and
10: yeah,
12: the pizzeria had Jolt Cola and pizza.
10: Yeah. Yeah.
12: By the way, it was a very dangerous thing for me in my early 20s.
10: Mm.
12: Me and my best friend Jeff, the first apartment that we had.
10: Yeah.
12: And it was above a pizzeria and a liquor store.
10: Yeah, yeah.
12: Right above.
10: Wow.
12: And all we did was smell pizza all the time.
10: Oh, my gosh, yeah.
12: It didn't bother us.
10: I was going to say it would probably annoy me after a while.
12: Yeah, it was not a negative. All we did was smell pizza. But we lived right above a pizzeria and a liquor store.
10: Yeah.
12: It's like, I don't need a car.
10: There you go. Yeah, that's the best right there.
12: But I just, set. You know, it's because the funny thing is, I think it tastes closest to regular Coke. I drink the zero sugar, but
10: yeah,
12: if I get a six pack of it, of the bottles,
10: yeah,
12: it'll last me 2 months.
10: Yeah.
12: Now that they make something that it's really interesting the way psychology works when it comes to food.
10: Right, right.
12: If it's there in my house and it's accessible, I don't want it as much.
10: Hmm, yeah.
12: If it's not there, I want to go out to the store and buy it, and then I'll drink one.
10: Yeah.
12: It's really...
10: Yeah, if I there are certain things that are like that with me. If I'm fully stocked on it, it's like, maybe. Diet Mountain Dew is mine of choice. Now, zero sugar Mountain Dew, no. To me, it tastes different. But Diet Mountain Dew tastes just like the regular Mountain Dew.
12: But there's no sugar in Diet Mountain Dew, is
10: there? No, none. And they, again, must have gotten, and I don't know, it's a Pepsi brand. I don't know if they got feedback from people like me that say, you know, again, the zero sugar is, you know, a different taste. I don't want the zero sugar. I want the Diet Mountain.
12: Yeah,
10: too.
12: See, I've never been able to drink Diet Coke. I don't,
10: yeah.
12: You know, when I tried it the first time, and Coke Zero to me is the closest to natural Coke.
10: Yeah.
12: It really tastes like
10: I'm
12: it.
10: More of a Diet Coke
12: and,
10: guy.
12: And I did try
10: if I drink it.
12: Did you know it was different when you drank it way back when? Did it taste different than regular Coke to you?
10: Oh, yeah, yeah.
12: Oh, okay, yeah. And that's the thing why I like the Zero Coke. Yeah. And I did try when I was in Buffalo. I was at a restaurant, and they had the Zero Pepsi, which I didn't know even existed, the Zero Sugar Pepsi.
10: Right.
12: And it was okay. Yeah. Whatever's in Diet Coke is to
10: it's a different taste.
12: It's like metallic or something.
10: Yeah, it's a different taste.
12: Yeah, I
10: do. Yeah.
12: Maybe it isn't metallic. That's how I relate to it.
10: Well, I'll tell you this. If I drink enough of them, it's a pretty good caffeine ride. I'll just say that. And it usually is only 2 12-ounce cans. 2 12-ounce cans will get me through the day. But it's rare that I drink Diet Coke anymore.
12: You know, when I went to the cardiologist, and I've had it for decades upon decades. I have that little extra heartbeat. What is it? The ventricular contraction, whatever they call it.
10: Yeah.
12: And it does no harm if you're, you know, it does no harm if you're a healthy person at all.
10: Right, right.
12: My father's had it his whole life, and he has hundreds of extra, it's an extra beat of your heart.
10: Yeah.
12: I don't have that, but they asked me caffeine.
10: Mm-hmm.
12: You know, they said, how much caffeine do you have? And I said, well, I drink about 2 cups of coffee a day. I said, I drink a large coffee, but it's half regular caffeine, half whatever, and then I have one before work.
10: Yeah.
12: I go, okay. I go, you're not telling me to get off caffeine. Look, if you want me, look, if you want me to get off the hard liquor and the fentanyl, I will.
10: Yeah.
12: But please, don't take my caffeine.
10: Yeah, the heroin I can probably stop, not caffeine.
12: Right. I can't stop the caffeine. And please, don't make me stop the caffeine. And
10: I just get out of the caffeine game for, I'll go 3 or 4 months. And, it doesn't really affect me. What inevitably happens, I mean, you feel some effect at first, but long term it doesn't. And inevitably what happens is there's some kind of event that happens where I'm not going to have enough sleep, and so I'm going to need some caffeine, and then I get back into the habit again.
12: It's just I've done it for so long. I guess that would be if I have a vice, that would be my vice. I have to have the cup of coffee in the morning.
10: Mm-hmm.
12: Don't as much have to have it at night. It's sort of just become a thing where, and you would think I would need it more at night, but it's when I wake up in the morning where I need a cup. I did see a story. I should have kept it. I didn't know this story was going to come out about diet soda, though, which, you know, that says, hey, diet soda doesn't cause obesity. And that was based on everything for the last 30 years.
10: Yeah.
12: Well, if you drink it, you know, it's a direct link. There can't be a direct link. It could be an indirect link.
10: Right. Well,
12: psychologically speaking.
10: If people are drinking it so that they can afford more sugar in their diet elsewhere.
12: Yeah.
10: You know, if that's what you're doing, you're saying, well, I'll drink a diet soda here, but I'm not going to drink my sugar calories. I'm going to eat my sugar calories.
12: But you can do that. You can do it with sparkling water.
10: And some people complained that stated, you know, I found myself drinking these diet sodas and all this, you know, sugar-free this and that, and then craving more sugar later and overcompensating. Okay, then you're going to gain weight.
12: But this was a survey. They talked to people that had reached like 100.
10: Yeah.
12: And what was the three most common things that they drank? Purified water, black coffee, and red wine.
10: Yeah.
12: That's my kind of health study.
10: Yeah, there you go. Yeah.
12: We are Red Eye Radio.
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0: Eric Hurley. He's Eric Hurley.
1: Huh?
0: A little. And I'm Gary McNamara.
1: Who am I?
0: I see Jeff Bezos says that AI is going to change everything, including a shorter work week.
1: Really? All right.
0: Now, if you're wondering why I'm laughing.
1: Yeah.
0: I remember being in junior high school.
1: Mm-hmm.
0: So this has to be the late 60s. And being told by the time we get to the turn of the century,
1: mm-hmm.
0: we'll be working. It'll be a 3 or 4 day work week. Nobody will be working 40 hours a week.
1: Right.
0: You know, when they make predictions like that, there should be an analysis of why it didn't come true.
1: Yeah. Well, you know, shorter work week, I think he could say that maybe for some of the people that work at Amazon. I mean, a lot of automation will probably come into delivering all of your goods and all that. So maybe that's the case for the people there. By the way, it was his chief IT guy that told the programmers there at Amazon, you know, writing code is a thing of the past. IT will be doing that, or AI will be doing that very soon, and it's already happened.
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6: The Department of Justice is investigating five major TV networks after they suspended their coverage of President Trump. ABC, CBS, CNN, NBC, and Fox News are all being investigated for alleged antitrust violations for declining to provide poll coverage last month. That was in response to Trump banning CNN, MS Now, and Politico from the White House. The Department of Justice contacted the networks on Friday, demanding communications related to the suspension. Officials in Saudi Arabia say 12 people are dead and about 300 are wounded after Houthi militants in Yemen launched an attack on an airport in Riyadh. One of the victims was reportedly from the U.S. A senior Houthi official says the attack on the airport was in retaliation for recent Saudi airstrikes on civilian targets in Yemen. Southern California is preparing for more coastal flooding as Tropical Storm Rachel threatens the Southwest. The National Weather Service has issued a coastal flood warning through this afternoon and a high surf advisory with waves up to 7 feet. Four people have been killed due to Hurricane Isaias, two in Florida and two in Alabama. Cleanup and recovery efforts are underway across the southeast as remnants of Isaias weaken and move further inland. The storm made landfall Friday night near Destin, Florida as a Category 2 hurricane. Nine people are dead, including children, following a mass shooting in Erie, Pennsylvania. Jennifer Polsoni reports.
7: Authorities say a gunman fired shots outside a home on Perry Street around 5 in the evening Friday, leaving two women dead outside. The gunman then headed inside, a standoff ensuing with Erie police and SWAT teams with more shots fired inside the home. Once police moved in, they found the bodies of seven people, including children and the gunman, who appeared to die from a self-inflicted gunshot wound. Erie Police Chief Rick Laura describing the incident as one of the worst crime scenes he's ever seen in almost 30 years in law enforcement. A motive into the shooting is being investigated, Laura stressing there's no longer an ongoing threat to the public.
6: I'm Jennifer Kuiper.
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6: Nearly 8 in 10 Americans blame the Trump administration for rising costs of living. Chris Caraggio has details.
17: A new Reuters survey found that 78% of Americans, including 64% of Republicans and 95% of Democrats, believe at least some of the responsibility for rising prices is on the White House. This comes as President Trump's approval rating dropped amid the ongoing Iran war, which has surged global energy prices and his administration's move to hike tariffs on trading partners, including Canada.
6: In New Mexico, two people have been hurt in an explosion at an Albuquerque apartment building. One person was taken to the hospital yesterday afternoon. Another was treated at the scene. The explosion damaged several apartments and the building was evacuated. Albuquerque fire rescue investigators are working to determine the cause of the explosion.
18: You look like you love me.
6: Country music star Ella Langley canceled her Dandelion Tour concert in Tulsa, Oklahoma on Friday over security concerns. A BOK Center spokesperson says a bomb threat was made, and according to Captain Richard Muhlenberg with the Tulsa Police Department,
19: we advised the group that was supposed to be performing that we could not find a credible threat. We would never tell anybody if we couldn't find a credible threat to cancel their event. So they made the decision to cancel their event.
6: The WNBA finals are set. The Golden State Valkyries will take on the Atlanta Dream in the best of seven championship series. Golden State swept the defending champion Las Vegas Aces in the semifinals. The Valkyries are making their first ever championship appearance after joining the league as an expansion franchise in 2025. Atlanta also swept its semifinal series against the New York Liberty. The Dream are chasing their first WNBA championship after three previous appearances. Game one tips off Saturday, October 17th. 16th. In the Major League Baseball Championship Series, the National League Series starts today when the Los Angeles Dodgers visit the Milwaukee Brewers. In the American League, the Cleveland Guardians will play the Tampa Bay Rays starting tomorrow. The winners of each series will meet in the World Series. I'm Jennifer Kuiper.
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23: This is the Rob Carson Show. It is already Wednesday. We are making some programming adjustments. We're just to understand that Dan Cox, who's running for governor in the state of Maryland, he debated Wes Moore last night. It was the great Moore-Cox debate. It's not what you think, Hunter, but we're going to have him on at 105 today. In the meantime, our president...
24: Ours is different because we now have full-blown communists running for office.
23: Yeah, we do.
24: In Michigan, in Texas.
23: Yeah, that's true.
24: In various states, they're communists, socialists, they're communists. Remember I said at the State of the Union, the United States of America will never be a socialist nation.
23: That's right.
24: Right.
23: That's
24: they're
23: right.
24: For communism. They skipped socialism.
23: Yep.
24: We got the worst. They have the worst people I've ever seen running.
23: I know.
24: So it makes it a lot different.
23: Yep.
24: But if the Republicans win the House and
23: when,
24: the Senate,
23: when we do.
24: I am going to give all adult citizens in the United States a check for $5,000 each.
23: That's a good. Actually, kind of use that. It's called a dividend, you see. Isn't it about time the government gave us something back? We get screwed over every year. Here's Jim Gossett as the president.

0: Enough, I know, right?
1: The party's gone loco. Support Tallarico. And Mom Donnie is crazy, too.
0: Yeah, I mean, look at that. Just from 30,000 feet, just look, you got a vegan in Texas who believes that God is non-binary and there are six sexes. And children, changing the gender of children is life-saving healthcare. I mean, come on. Do I need to smack you upside the head or something? I mean, you guys personally know, but some of the people who are on the fence are like, okay, I guess it's okay for a boy to become a girl and a girl to become a boy. I mean, honestly, are you out of your mind? We're not that crazy. We are not that crazy. And the smelling salts of the DSA are waking a lot of people up. Former Illinois Governor Rod Blagojevich, who had a miraculous change in his hair color. Did you notice that? He got out of jail. It was white and it's back to being the black, whatever. I'm not going to say anything about affecting the hair color you have. Yeah, okay, I do a little bit. Who cares? Anyway, Rod Blagojevich contended on Tuesday that said that fake polling is favoring Democrats ahead of the 2026 midterm elections, designed to convince Republicans not to show up at the ballot box. And this has been happening for, I don't know, ever. For as long as I've been voting, don't believe the polls. There will be no blue wave. Once again, fake polling designed not to inform but to persuade and suppress turnout are misleading voters. He says this, Blagojevich, by the way. I know what I'm talking about. As a twice elected Democrat governor and three-time elected Democrat congressman, I never lost an election. Trust the people. They won't be fooled. Collins wins in Maine, Texas, and Kansas. Stay Republican. El Sayed loses in Michigan. Longtime incumbent Susan Collins is up against far-left Troy Jackson, who is dumb. He's like the AOC of the Democrat Party. I mean, well, other than Cory Booker. They're both about the same. He's like the white AOC Cory Booker. Oh, my God. I don't even know what it was. Anyway, Troy Jackson, the U.S. Senate, real clear polling rates the race as a toss-up. Averages recent polling places Jackson 0.7 points ahead of Collins. Collins won by 8 the last time, and she was down by 6. Whatever, anyway. Polling has the Texas U.S. Senate race extremely close between Ken Paxton and James God is Non-Binary Tallarico, far leftist. And in Kansas, U.S. Senate race between woke Methodist minister Adam Hamilton and one-term incumbent Roger Marshall, also projected to be a close one. We shall see, but I don't think America has gone that crazy. Here's an interesting thing, because we saw Donald Trump confronted the other day. Hispanics have turned on Trump. Hispanics suddenly just hate Donald Trump, even though not so much. Nationwide Rasmussen report, a poll released Monday shows Hispanic voters favor Republicans by a 50% to 42% margin over Democrats. Maybe it's because a lot of my brown brothers and sisters work very hard. They come to America to live the American dream. And Democrats only want them here and only can think of them working as maids or with a leaf blower on their backs. But there's a lot of them who come here who want to live the American dream, who want to move on up to a deluxe apartment into the sky. Thank you very much. Poll indicates a tightening battle for control of Congress as the Democrat lead over Republicans decrease for the second week in a row, according to Rasmussen. That's just the way it is. And then there's this talk. Yesterday I was watching this TV show on Newsmax called The Right Squad. There's this guy on there named Jason. He's a liberal. And he thinks that when Donald Trump leaves office, MAGA is going to go away. Oh, my God. And nobody pushed back on him last night. I'm like, dude, it's not going away. I said whoever Donald Trump chose as his running mate in 2024 would have to go through 4 years of Trump University, then graduate with a Trump degree, and then resume the helm of the MAGA direction of the Republican Party, because the old Republican Party is dead. It's dead. It's even been cremated. It might have been even spread on in the ocean somewhere. It's gone. Mitt Romney is gone. Mike Pence is gone. Nikki Haley is gone. They're never coming back. Let it go. Let it go. And here's Harry Hinton last night talking about the heir apparent possibly to what I just said, graduate from 4 years of Trump University. And who is that? And are MAGA going to support him?
2: J.D. Vance with MAGA GOP. Take a look here. The approval rating right here, 95%.
0: What?
2: 95%.
0: What? I thought the MAGA was going away.
2: You can't really do better than 95%. I guess 100% would be better than that.
0: Just real quick, in the acronym MAGA, where is the word Trump
2: But the bottom line is this. J.D. Vance has clear support among Republicans at large and the Republican MAGA base as well, who, of course, at this particular point are the base of the...
0: We're not going anywhere. We're not letting the party slide back into the blue blood country club bullcrap class.
2: The Republican Party, the base of Donald Trump support, and J.D. Vance gets two thumbs up, A-plus, from the MAGA GOP base. He is, I said at the beginning, seems to me to be the heir apparent to take over that base and take over the Republican.
0: As opposed to Kamala Harris, who is the airhead apparent, but she's not going to, she's not even going to run. She's not even going to run in 2028 because nobody wants her to.
2: At least at this point.
3: 95% is pretty high, although the president loves to note that some polls do show the president with higher than 95%.
0: There's John Berman. Yeah, only 95%. I mean, my God, only 95%. Really? I told you, 4 years MAGA University. You still got 2 years, man. You're getting ready to go into your junior year, J.D. Vance. And then you got Marco Rubio to deal with. And you got a hell of a bench, by the way. Could also have people in there like Ron DeSantis. Who knows? Who knows? But we shall see. Here's Rob Finnerty the other night with, and I played this yesterday. John Stewart the other night was talking about how the Democrats think that MAGA is going to splinter. They're hoping and praying. I don't know to what. They don't pray to God. They pray to somebody else. Anyway, Loki or the god of mischief, whatever. Anyway, they're praying and they think that MAGA is going to splinter and fall apart, but it's not.
4: And John Stewart pointed out, of all people, John Stewart, right, definitely a liberal, he pointed out the bias of the liberal media. Take a look.
5: Why are we constantly believing that there are cracks in the MAGA fortress? We do because that's what we are told over and over again.
6: Yeah. Is MAGA cracking?
7: New cracks emerge in the president's armor.
8: A crack in the Republican Party's blind loyalty.
9: The first big crack in the wall.
10: His party is turning on him. His base is fracturing. The dam is starting to break.
9: If the dam breaks, it'll be a flood.
0: There you go. And it's not. It's not fracturing at all. And look what they're throwing at us again. This is nothing compared to what they threw at us after the 2020 election, which was rigged. Yeah, I can say that now. That's my opinion, because I don't know, maybe all the evidence and everything. But anyway, we had to sit and take it. We had to sit and watch the indignities served up Donald Trump and us being censored, and him and all of these the DOJ and all of the governments of the apparatchiks of government. All of the departments of government going after Donald Trump and us. And then, of course, the five political indictments, getting him off of the ballot in 20 states. They tried, so we couldn't even vote for him. We couldn't even vote for him, but that failed. And then, of course, the assassination attempts and all of that, the raid on Mar-a-Lago, the two impeachments. I can go on and on. All the stuff they did to Jair Bolsonaro that got him into prison because he wasn't Donald Trump. But it didn't work. And they think that, saying that Donald Trump's going to lose because of polls is going to stop us from voting. I know, it's hilarious. It's absolutely hilarious. It's really, really funny. They are the little yippy chihuahua, and we're the pit bull on the other side of the fence, and we're about to open the gate. We're about to open the gate in November, and we're going to show them, and we're going to give them a little what fur. We've got a lot of stuff coming up on the show. Representative Randy Fine joining us at the bottom of the hour. We're going to be remembering October the 7th because we will never forget October the 7th. This is the Rob Carson Show.

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5: May 15, 9 a.m. Two women quietly waiting at the doctor's office. Woman one says, "Cold day, huh?" Woman two, "What's that?" Woman one, "Kinda cold today." Woman two, "Yeah, wasn't expecting that." Woman one, "What is it, 47 degrees? Woman two, "No, more like 45. Woman one, "Yeah, yeah.

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1: The GOP was underestimated by more than 2 points in major statewide races. It's happened a lot. It's happened a lot recently. Look, in 2002, it was 3 points. That was after 9/11. Yeah. How about, we're going to get back that green font. How about in 2014, it was 3 points. How about in 2016? I think we all remember that. Yeah, Donald Trump shocked the world. The polls underestimated him by 3 points in the average statewide race. Yeah. How about in 2020? That was the biggest underestimation of Donald Trump. Actually, look at that. It was a 5-point underestimation. And then in 2024, the same thing happened. The polls underestimated Donald Trump's Republican Party and across the Senate races, those statewide races, by not one, not two, but three.
2: Yawn. Dear God, we've been here before. Yawn. And they always get their rear ends kicked. And it's even worse because now they just think that the midterms are going to propel the Democrats into leadership in both houses. And they have nothing to offer but absolute darkness and negativity. And the GOP outperforms.
1: You know, fool me once, shame on you. Fool me four times, I just have to ask the question, could it happen again? Because just take a look at this. Okay, Midwest polling misses. GOP outperformed September polls by in the major 2024 races, that is president and Senate in the states that had a Senate race. In Iowa, where the Democrats have been getting really good polls, Republicans outperformed their September polls by 9 points back in 2024. How about Ohio? 6 points. How about Michigan? 5 points. And I will note that the leads that
2: aren't they going to realize that this same old crap just is not working anymore? It just isn't working anymore. We've been through this bull crap for so friggin' long. Here's a little montage from, I think, right before Donald Trump's the election of 2024. The same freaking nonsense.
1: What would a second Donald Trump term look like?
3: Yeah. Well, he cannot be the next president.
2: That Liz Cheney, I haven't heard much from her lately.
3: Is.
4: You can't imagine the things that he's going to do. Mexico, Canada. We can't go to Canada because eventually Canada will become annexed to America.
5: And shoot visitors to the White House.
2: Yeah. He's going to shoot visitors to the White House.
5: That means he can shoot the First Lady.
6: We're going to see violence the likes of which we didn't even see on January 6th.
2: We didn't actually. The only violence we saw was tear gas and rubber bullets fired at people who were there to protest peacefully.
7: Make it illegal to run against him, to throw his opponents in jail, to shut down the...
2: And they shot a woman, and then they beat another woman to death.
7: Media.
4: He will make himself into the Fuhrer, and he will make everybody raise their hand and salute him.
2: I haven't seen that. Have you seen that this term?
8: Using martial law against the American people.
9: Terminate the Constitution.
4: To rewrite the Constitution.
9: Create mass internment camps.
4: Throw everyone into Gitmo.
8: Might be sent to jail or their rights might be suppressed.
2: Yes.
8: Especially minority groups in society.
10: You might have...
2: Godzilla's going to attack.
10: Any number of things happen to you and your family.
11: Every one of us are free.
2: Oh, God, we're so sick of your crap. I mean, honestly, just so bloody sick of your crap. And by the way, the Democrats are way underwater.
1: Among Democrats, back in 2018, look at this. Their net approval rating was plus

0: 19 points. Hey, that's pretty good. Two thumbs up, Siskel and Ebert. Now we're talking about two thumbs down. Look at this. Minus 12 points. They are 31 points south of the border compared to where they were at this point back in 2018.
1: And this is D-on-D crime.
2: And then they decided to go with the Democrat Socialists of America. And they're completely nuts, and everybody knows about it, you know. But the Democrats, their big thing is now, you know, the price, affordability. Affordability is terrible because of Donald Trump. You know, the price of gas. The price of gas is just way too high because of Donald Trump. Because of that war. What do you suppose that the Democrats are going to do with the price of gas if they get in office?
3: I want you to look in my eyes. I guarantee you, we're going to end fossil fuel.
4: Under my plan, there will also be a carbon fee. Yeah. We have to monitor whether it's going to be passed on to consumers. I'm going to tell you that should never be the reason not to actually put a fee, and in particular a carbon fee.
5: First of all, it's one of the reasons why I've proposed that we assess a carbon tax. And I know you're not supposed to use the T word when you're in politics, but we might as well call this what it is.
6: We agreed 200 nations strong in Dubai last year that we're going to transition away from fossil fuel. Well, I want to see that. It's not happening.
2: Yeah, they're going to do something about fuel prices, you know, the war and everything. No, they're not going to do a damn thing about it. This is Abdul Al-Sayed a while back saying that he wanted to get rid of pipelines. Now, pipelines are how you transmit or move massive amounts of fossil fuels, because we use fossil fuels to run our cars and stuff. And also, everything you own is made out of probably some sort of plastic or derivative made from fossil fuels, from crude oil. It's a miracle fool, but this dumb, I'll just say it, dumbass, said that he wanted to get rid of pipelines, just have them there for water.
7: You're taking an anti-pipeline stance.
8: Yeah, I do not believe that we should
7: construction pipelines
8: in moving fossil fuel. Look, we've got a lot of pipelines to be built in Michigan, just not moving oil. They should be moving water in places like Flint, and there'll be plenty of...
2: Yeah, that's just an ignorant statement by an ignoramus who hasn't had a real job. He also hates capitalism and cars.
0: I think it is time for us to realize that our country was its most prosperous when we were willing to tax folks who had won at the game of capitalism to invest so that everybody else could play the game of capitalism. And, you know, a lot of people like to call me a socialist. I'm actually not a socialist.
2: No, you are.
0: I'm a capitalist.
2: No,
0: we don't live in capitalism. We live in corporate socialism.
9: Cars are a big deal in Detroit, whether or not you like them. You know, I had one person make an argument to me that I probably agree with, but like, cars are the modern day cigarette.
2: Cars are the modern day cigarette. There you go. That is Abdul Al-Sayed again going into the midterms, and the Democrats think they're going to win. But you know, honestly, why would they? Here's the president yesterday in Baltimore unveiling a new almost $4 billion shipyard to build nuclear submarines.
10: Today we're officially launching the construction of the largest new shipyard in the United States.
2: Wow.
10: This is since World War II. There's been nothing like what we're doing today. And this is where the Patriots of Baltimore built the first ever Liberty ship in the Second World War. There's a tremendous history. I flew over it just now. I said, that's a nice piece of real estate, and it's big. This is going to be...
2: Yeah, Donald Trump and the DOD are the reason why that is there. Maryland is driving business out wholesale, and Baltimore has become a terrible place under Democrats with the second worst schools in America. Here's Wes Moore, why he skipped the event, but he's lying.
11: He said you were supposed to speak at the event today in Baltimore County with President Trump. Is it true that the White House blocked you from speaking there?
12: That is correct, that I will not be there later on today, that this was a deal that we helped bring. This is going to be the largest private investment that we have seen in over a decade inside of the state of Maryland. It's bringing 3,100 jobs. We are very proud of the fact that we have been working with them for...
2: Why haven't you done that all over the state?
12: ...for a year to bring them on board.
2: You're working on that bridge?
12: And we're excited about what it's going to mean to the area. But if the President of the United States wants to bring the circus into town and tell me that I'm not allowed to speak to the fact that we were the ones that helped bring the deal, then I will let the circus be conducted while I go back to the world.
2: Well, generally in the circus, the clowns don't do the talking. They just pile out of the car with the rest of the Democrats. So there's that. And they juggle and they do stupid crap, which is pretty much what you do. Yeah. So coming up, Firebrand, Republican representative from the great state of Florida. You know him. You love him. He's Randy Fine. Don't go anywhere.

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0: Oh, yeah.
2: The outpouring of support here and how much this has shaken the people of Israel.
3: Truly the scene of a massacre, as many of these people were just inside their homes, families. At least 40 babies were killed. Some of them their heads cut off.
2: And I will stand with you, and I will think of you, and I will pray for your babies that you get them back.
4: And I asked him, how are you going to get these hostages back?
5: This is the most horrific thing I have ever seen.
6: You know, the reason why the Jewish people say never forget is because you have to remember, to have resolve, to continue the fight, because there are so many people in this world who are telling you to forget about it, or attempting to change history, or turn the tables on you, and you can never forget, because you have to have resolve to continue the fight, and the fight is ongoing. And that's why on this radio program, we will never forget October the 7th. We will not allow them to turn the tables and act like there's some sort of genocide against the Palestinians who started all of this. Joining us to talk about this and much more, Representative Randy Frein from Florida. Representative, welcome to the show. How are you on this day, sir? He is not here yet. Okay, we're going to get him. We're going to get him 1 second here. That's the thing about what they did, starting literally the day after, on October the 8th. They had these anti-Israel rallies the day after. In fact, if I'm not mistaken, this Chevalier, whatever her name was, in New York, literally attended an anti-Israel march and protest the day after October the 7th. Okay, so the hostages had been taken. We were still absorbing the horror of what they did on October the 7th. And there were liberals who were out because they knew this was part of a plan. The attack was planned and the reaction was planned. And I wouldn't doubt one little bit that they were all copacetic with one another. They were going to murder as many Jews as possible and then use the Red-Green Alliance to dispel it or make people forget about it. I haven't forgotten about it. Here is, I've hung on to this for 3 years now. This is Anderson Cooper talking about these shelters where Jews hid on October the 7th, and they were grenaded.
7: To extend it, and then running away on motorcycles with girls to Gaza?
8: Fleeing east across open fields was the only way out for many, but they were easy targets. Others sought safety in nearby bomb shelters. This is dashcam video of a Hamas gunman tossing a grenade into a shelter. When a man runs out trying to escape, they fire on him repeatedly.
6: In Nazi Germany.
8: In another shelter a few miles north of the festival site, about 30 people tried to hide. A man named Noam Cohen recorded inside. You can hear the panic in their voices, asking what's going on. Are there Israeli soldiers nearby? We aren't going to show you what happened next. Cohen says Hamas gunmen repeatedly tossed grenades into the shelter. People inside were blown apart.
6: It reminded me, you saw the inside of the shelter. It reminded me of a gas chamber. And it was the same thing. I am sickened by those who would have forgotten it so soon. And I'm really sickened by the reaction that the United States of America, I never thought that Nazism could rise in this country. Right now, we have a group of people who call themselves Democrat Socialists, the Democrat Socialists of America. And what do they have in common with Nazi Germany? A, they're socialist. Okay, that's it. Hitler was a socialist. And they are anti-Semitic. It's the same damned thing. But we're not going to let it rise here. Here is Anderson Cooper at the shelter, and I played this before, but it's worth playing again.
9: Bloody handprints on the wall. There's blood smeared on the walls. You can see.
6: The reason why he's sounding like that is because he has his hand in front of his face because the smell of rotting flesh is making him want to throw up.
9: Probably these are either bullet holes or from the grenades that were thrown in here. Body parts have already been collected from here, but blood-soaked clothes and shoes remain. This looks to be a bloody handprint. The shelter is no more than...
6: Yeah, a bunch of idiots got together at Meriwether Post here last weekend. Jack Smith was there, the Foo Fighters, and a bunch of other morons wearing kafas, saying free Palestine, and from the river to the sea, Palestine will be free. All anti-Semitic tropes.
9: 15 feet long, maybe 5.5-6 feet wide. The idea of so many people packed in here, standing shoulder to shoulder, terrified, screaming. It's incredible that anybody was able to survive.
6: Yeah, and it took 2 seconds for the Democrat Party and the left to forget that date. Brian, do we have Randy on? Randy Fine, welcome to the show. How are you, my friend?
10: I'm doing fine. Thanks for having me.
6: Hey, man. Sorry for the technical difficulties there. Today's October the 7th, a day that the left has tried to make us forget. I have not forgotten. You've got radical Islam trying to rise in this country. On this date, 3 years later, what are your thoughts not only about remembering October the 7th, but the fight we're in?
10: Well, it's a sad day for me. I remember where I was when I learned about it and the fear that we had in the days after it. A true genocide where mainstream Muslims, so-called civilians in Gaza, streamed across the border and killed as many people as they could find. Had they not been stopped by the IDF, they would have gone through Tel Aviv and Jerusalem and killed every Jew and, frankly, every person in their wake. I think it's something that we have to remember today. But on the three-year anniversary, I also think about how far we have fallen in our discourse and the rise of mainstream Islam in the United States. The same people who did October 7th over there seek to do it every day over here. And as these elections are coming up, we have got to stand strong. You can see what's happened in France. You can see what's happened in the UK. They will do it to us here if we don't fight back.
6: Yeah, well, I'm beginning to feel a sense of turning here. People in for instance, the state of Texas are beginning to wake up to what has been allowed. You're seeing things happening in states like Minnesota that could flip. You're seeing things in Michigan with Abdul El-Sayed, who barely survived to become the candidate. I don't think he's going to win. But I think that right now we're seeing the people who we warned everyone about arriving on the scene, and I think that it's maybe causing some people to wake up. I'm hopeful that it is. Are you hopeful this midterm election?
10: Well, I will tell you what I've observed is the rise of mainstream Islam in the United States is a top three issue for Republican voters. Top three. And no one's polling it because people are like, wait, where did this come from? But unfortunately, it is not as big of an issue for nonpartisan voters and independent voters and Democrats who simply have not yet understood the threat as it exists because the threat has come on so quickly. And the other rise is the weaponization of Sharia, where, you know, in Sharia, blasphemy is a sin. You're not allowed to criticize. And those who have questions and have concerns get labeled. And people are so afraid of being called a name, they're not willing to stand up and do it. And I think we've reached a tipping point in Texas. Last week, a mosque that was fundraising put out a fundraising video that said, give us money so we can destroy a church. I mean, that's literally how they're fundraising for their mosque. The pride, the joy they have at the idea of destroying other religions. And it's unbelievable that was done. By, again, people were told are just like you and me, peaceful, mainstream. This was not some Hamas group. This is a group of so-called normal, regular Muslim folks who said, we want to destroy a church.
6: Randy, fine.
10: Build a mosque.
6: Can we hold on? We're a little late here, but I want to, if you can hold through the break, I want to continue the conversation on the other side. Representative Randy Fine from Florida, let's take a break and come back. This is the Rob Carson Show.
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24: And I think dramatically the problem for Israel right now is that they are going after hospitals, and targeting hospitals is a violation of international law. But as Mark Regev said, and said to me earlier, that Hamas has command and control under the Al-Shifa hospital, they say.
6: That is Andrea Mitchell, days after October the 7th, immediately blaming Israel for retaliation. And then, of course, that was the made-up hospital bombing where supposedly hundreds died. It didn't really happen. It literally took days for the, and it was bought and paid for, by the way, the anti-Israel protests on October the 8th and beyond were complete astroturf, bought and paid for, actually bought and paid for, to change people. And unfortunately, a lot of people fell for it. I believe we are on the cusp of turning things around, but, you know, I'm an optimistic person. Representative Randy Fine from Florida, always a pleasure to have on the show. I think that we have been poked and pushed and prodded, and we have had 25 years of being told that, you know, we should be this and that, and we should be tolerant. And the religion of Islam has never followed through on the promise of rejecting radicalism. And I think we're getting kind of done with it. What do you think?
10: Well, it's because it's not radical Islam. I mean, that's the problem.
6: Yeah,
10: that's mainstream
6: true.
10: Islam.
6: That's
10: Look,
6: true.
10: Christianity and Judaism, we believe that we can practice our religion in peace, prosperity, and privacy, and what we do doesn't affect anyone else. I may not eat pork, but I don't expect the grocery store not to sell it. Yes. Mainstream Islam teaches that for them to practice their religion, you have to practice their religion. Yeah. That not only isn't protected by the First Amendment of the U.S. Constitution, it violates the First Amendment of the U.S. Constitution. Freedom of religion means I can do what I want. I don't have to follow your rules. So we're dealing with an ideology that seeks to conquer and force us to submit, and we need to be willing to say that.
6: Oh, I think we are there. And I think what's happening in France is going to usher in the leadership of Marine Le Pen, and I also believe in England that they will, Nigel Farage, I think, will be ushered in. I don't think it's too late for either of those countries. What do you though, predict in the meantime, like in France? Do you predict some sort of a, I keep hearing Glenn Beck is always, he's always so dramatic and always very, very negative, and he's talking about mass slaughter. What are your thoughts on those two countries?
10: Well, I'd ask you this. I mean, do you think all of these people who are rioting in the streets, all of these fighting-age males that have been brought in these countries, do you think they're going to leave voluntarily? No, I mean, I think these people may, I think Le Pen and others may win their elections because the overwhelming majority of people are going to say, I don't want this. But those folks, these violent thugs that have been allowed to come into these countries, they're not just going to go, okay, we're going to leave. No, I think you're talking about long periods of violence and unrest in these countries. And the people who've to these countries need to be held accountable. They are committing cultural suicide, letting in people who hate their countries. It's insane.
6: Well, they've been, listen, this, we've allowed, what happens with war? You allow an invading army comes into your country, generally, and you've got to defend it. This has happened all over the world. This happened in the United States of America. The Democrat Party ushered in tens of millions of military-age males, the same damn thing they did in Great Britain, the same damn thing they did in France. It was meant to be. It was meant to usher in the third world and Islam. The Red-Green Alliance is what we're talking about here. And this is a war, Randy. And they started the war. They have been firing the volleys. They've been committing the violence. Our violence happened in 2020, and it was triggered by the death of a drug addict in Minneapolis. In France, it's because of underfunding schools. That was the trigger, which was a lie. It was a lie. It was just waiting something there for radical Islam and the left to start exactly what they did in the United States in 2020. What do you think?
10: Well, look, I think it's that there's evil. This is all the left trying to come up with excuses. Yeah. Think about it this way. On D-Day, small American boats went into France to try to save it from the destruction of civilization. But they were fought when they came on the beach. Thousands of Americans killed trying to storm the beaches. In that same channel today, small boats are approaching the other direction, going to the UK with people who want to engage in violence and death. And the UK is shutting down the population to say, no, no, no, come on in, invaders. How much can we give you before you destroy us all? We are in a war for the future of Western civilization. We have no choice but to win it.
6: And I think we are going to be quite honest. I'm afraid we have to cut things short here. Randy Fine, real quick, how are you feeling about the midterms?
10: Well, I think it's all going to come down to who votes. And what I say, everybody listening, is you got to vote. If our folks vote, we will win. 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
6: Yes.
10: If you need to vote, get your friends to vote. 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
6: All right, let's take a break and come back. 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

0: they're seeing that everybody who is protesting is a migrant or the children of migrants. It's not the French students who are out there protesting for better schools and better teachers. No. And what's more, the migrants...
1: It was a trigger event, just like George Floyd's death in Minneapolis. They used, somehow were able to cobble together some sort of protest because they're having to make massive cuts in spending in France because the damn country's on collapse. And so they've had to cut the funding of schools to like 1.5%. And they use this as a trigger event to burn the country down.
0: They're carrying Palestinian flags, Tunisian flags. And this is not an expression of nationalism where they would be set against each other.
2: In France, showing a man mimicking a sexual act on a Virgin Mary statue, the desecration. The statue was later destroyed. But this is not an isolated incident. Churches and Christian symbols have been vandalized, altars set on fire, statues, as you saw, they're being destroyed and desecrated. France's own government recording 843.
1: See, here's the deal. The third world can be easily defeated because they are they come from piss poor countries. They are disorganized, and we're better armed intellectually and physically. So all we have to do is have the wherewithal to say, you know what, screw political correctness, get the hell out of our countries, go back to your third world hellholes and try to make something out of them rather than turning civilization into what you came from.
2: Anti-Christian acts last year alone up 9%, and the contrast in France right now, it is stunning, because just last week, an estimated 800,000 people packed Paris for Pope Leo XIV, the faithful, a massive public display in the heart of Paris there. And now when you look at these streets, just days later, fires, blockades, clashes with police, schools being torn.
1: I told you that we are the reaction to the action of evil. I told you that the Democrat Party and the left die like movie vampires. They are screeching, they're clawing, they're trying to drag us to go into hell with them. And we're not going. We are not going. We're not going to live in their darkness. And we're going to turn the tide on this. The third world and radical Islam is not going to take over Europe. It's not going to take over America. We are going to turn this back. But you have to be resolved. You have to be resolved. You cannot let people say that we're going to lose the elections. We don't have a choice for whatever reason. These are some voters in Michigan. These are people of color talking about whether they're going to vote for Abdul al-Sayed. And they say, hell no.
3: I think there's some missed opportunities for him to help us know who he is. Help us understand.
1: You know why they're not going to vote for him? Because they don't trust him. You know why? Because he's a charlatan and a liar and a Marxist and an Islamist.
3: Stand him. We don't know him.
4: And I think he's taken advantage black people are Democratic.
5: We're going to vote for him anyway.
4: And I'm like, no, sir.
1: And we Christians know how the devil moves in. He is dishonest. He offers things that are untrue. He covers up the truth of his being to take control of you.
4: Uncommitted down on that little circle and move on. If you're going to Congress to represent me, I need you to talk about what's going on in this community.
6: What would take you over the finish line? What would change your opinion between now and Election Day?
5: I don't know what I'm going to do.
1: Yeah, there you go. I think the tide is turning. But we have to be resolved, and we have to be positive, and we have to overwhelm the left with joy and faith and patriotism. And if that doesn't work, kick some serious ass. How does that sound? Hour number two of the Rob Carson Show is coming up next. Don't go anywhere.
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11: 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I am your host, Steve Summers, and I've got to tell you, we have got a fascinating show for you today. Now, if you're like most people, you may have noticed that when you hit 50, you kind of hit the wall. You know, between your joints, the heart, the brain, your eyes, your energy, you name it. Now, when you hit 50, you have to pay attention to your health. We all know that. So whether you're 40 or 50 or say in your 60s or 70s or even older for that matter, our guest today says he's discovered something that you can unlock the key to feeling better at any age. This is exciting. What is it? What are we talking about? Why do you need to know about this? Well, stay tuned. Dr. Neil Levin is on the line here. Dr. Neil Levin is a chiropractor. He's a nutritionist. He's a longtime advisor for Purity Products. Welcome, Dr. Levin. So great to have you back on the show today. This is a big story, isn't it?
12: Oh, absolutely, Steve. And let's cut right to the chase here. That discovery you talked about at the top there, it's krill oil, because krill oil is simply amazing for us. It's great for the heart, great for the joints, fantastic for the brain, for the eyes. I mean, I have people coming into my clinic every single day, and they want to feel better. I mean, they want to feel physically better, stronger. They want their joints to feel comfortable, but they want to stay mentally sharp. They want to keep that brain thinking like it did when they were younger. They want to protect themselves from coronary heart disease and maintain those flexible, healthy, youthful arteries for wonderful circulation. Hey, Steve, they want to boost their energy. And you know, why not? I mean, we deserve it. And that's what we're going to be talking about here today with this Krill Omega 50 Plus, which is the cutting edge combination, Steve, of krill oil, which is so fabulous for us. But we've infused the krill oil. Now, this is so important. We've infused the krill oil with the high omega 3 concentrated fish oil. You need to do that when you're dealing with krill, because krill just isn't high enough in omega-3s. So many other important parameters and virtues, but you got to get that high omega-3 fish oil in there, and we've done that. So this is now the best of both worlds, but we didn't stop there. For the 50-plussers, we've added some vitamin D. We doubled the antioxidant power, and Steve, we actually increased the amount of krill by 67%. So this now becomes the finest omega-3 nutrient in the world, as far as I'm concerned.
11: This is very, very exciting. This krill oil sensation, I mean, it is all over the news, Dr. Neil Levin. Great studies are out there. Many experts are declaring that krill oil is better than fish oil. So give us this lowdown on this Krill Omega 50 Plus formula.
12: Right. Steve, you know, if I told you, and we did talk about this before the show, that there's this one tiny pill that benefits the joints and the brain and memory, mood, coronary heart disease, wonderful for the arteries, makes your hair shine, great for the skin. I mean, what would you say to that?
11: Hey, where is it? Where can I get this stuff?
12: Right, and we have it. It's Krill Omega 50 Plus, and we're going to give it to everybody for free today. And that's really cool, because Purity wants everybody to try this, because they know they're going to see a huge difference. But get this, on top of that, for the first 1,000 people that call today, we're giving away a second gift, because I just demanded this. You know, when we're dealing with the 50-plussers, and hey, you know, if you're 40 and you feel like your energy is low, this is for you also. But for people 50 and over, we're also giving away free B12 energy melts. I demanded this because, hey, as we're getting a little older, we don't absorb that B12 as well, and I want you to feel the benefits from this Krill Omega 50 Plus. So I'm going to jack up those B12 levels for you today as well. You know, what a value proposition.
11: You know, when it comes to your health, it really is a win-win. This is amazing. I heard you say that this can actually reduce the risk of coronary heart disease. I mean, when you hear that, whose ears don't perk up after that? How exactly does that work anyway?
12: Right. Well, Krill Omega 50 Plus, remember, this is the combination of krill oil with the high omega-3, highly concentrated fish oil. So it's much higher in omega-3s than most krill oil formulas would be. So when we're dealing with the high omega-3 fish oil, we're talking about support for the HDL cholesterol, healthy, youthful, flexible arteries. That's so great for the circulation, heart muscle strength, platelet activity, red blood cells that stay nice and soft and flexible so they can work their way through those little capillaries. Oh, what about triglycerides? That becomes so important. So this krill

0: Omega 50 Plus supports the heart in so many ways. And, you know, the bottom line is we need to think about this because as we're getting a little older, 50 plus, maybe mid-40s, certainly 60s and 70s, it's decision time. I mean, you know your body's not working the way it did when you were in your 30s.
1: Exactly.
0: The energy might not be there. You need to make a decision. Are you going to take it laying down and just let yourself get old, or are you going to do something about it? Are you going to stay physically active? Are you going to do the things you need to stay healthy? And getting these omega-3s, the krill oil, the vitamin D, the antioxidants make such a difference. This is a game changer for anybody in that 50-plus age group.
1: Doc, this is absolutely great information. I know that omega-3s, talk about that just for a second, are best known for their cardiovascular benefits, and they're certainly also known as brain food. Now, we've discussed this in some of the past shows. If you would, touch on the brain benefits for our listeners listening out there today, and tell us why you say that supplementing with omega-3s isn't just a good idea for the brain, but an absolute necessity.
0: Oh, this is such an important point that you're bringing up. Absolutely. For brain health, we must get these omega-3s back in there. You know, when you think about omega-3s and you think about brain health and memory and mood and feeling sharp, you really want to single out the DHA component. That's the docosahexaenoic acid. You know what, Steve? Your brain is 60% fat by weight. And of that, 25% needs to be DHA. You know what I use an analogy in my practice? People understand calcium and bone health, right? If you don't have calcium in your diet and you don't supplement with calcium, your bones are going to get brittle and weak. You understand that, right?
1: Right, exactly.
0: That's what happens to bones. Bones need calcium for their normal strength and structure. Now, with the brain, it's the same. DHA for normal structure. We use this for one brain neuron to communicate with another, to build out the brain, to make the serotonin, the dopamine, all the feel-good neurotransmitters. So must have it, must get it back in there. So important. And with this krill omega 50 plus, we've increased the level of DHA because we put the concentrated omega-3s in there. Now, with krill omega 50 plus, you're going to get 130 milligrams of DHA per serving, Steve.
1: Wow.
0: The leading brand of krill oil, you're going to get 24.
1: Excellent.
0: 24 in the leading brand, you're going to get 130 with krill omega 50 plus. That's why this is so incredible for the brain.
1: This is absolutely exciting. I got to tell you, though, during the last krill show that we did together, you totally shocked me, Doc. I remember this specifically. You said that.
0: Tell me, I'm on the edge of my seat. What did I say?
1: You said, and I remember, that the studies show that krill oil improves joint comfort in just 7 days. Now, if the benefits for the brain and the heart didn't perk my ears up, that certainly would. If you would, touch on the study and tell us how this works.
0: Right. That was a great study. In fact, that's the reason I started taking krill oil about 5-6 years ago. Mm-hmm. Pilot study, double blind, placebo controlled, exactly what you want to see out of the Journal of the American College of Nutrition. Now, participants got 300 milligrams of krill oil or placebo. Now, remember, in krill omega 50 plus, we're giving you even more. We're giving you 500 milligrams of krill oil, so even more potent. But the participants in the study that got the krill oil got some amazing joint benefits, Steve. Get this. In just 7 days, and you remember this from the last show, but yeah. In just 7 days, they were 28% more comfortable. That's a jaw dropper. When I read that, I immediately went out and bought my first bottle of krill oil. But after 30 days, they were 38% more comfortable. The researchers didn't stop there. They looked at flexibility of the joints. They looked at function of the joints. All improved, and I call this the krill oil advantage. So if you're out there and you're taking fish oil, well, fish oil is great. I mean, fish oil is in here. It's so important, but you're not going to get the same joint advantages just on krill. You're not going to experience this joint comfort benefit that we get specifically from the krill. And remember, in krill omega 50 plus, we've jacked up the levels of the krill 67% more. So in terms of dosage, fantastic.
1: That's big. That is absolutely big. Hey, I was on the website, and the testimonials on the krill omega 50 plus, they're incredible. I mean, people obviously love this product. I'd like to share a couple of my favorites here.
0: Sure.
1: Believer writes in, she's a female age 45 to 54 from Georgia. She rates it 5 out of 5 stars. She writes, "This has helped. Less grind on my knees when climbing up the steps. beneficial to my overall health, both physically and mentally. I just feel better, is what she said. Also, Safety Susan, age 55 to 64, from Sacramento, California, she writes to

0: 5 out of 5 stars. I was a little worried about fishy aftertaste. However, I have not burped it even once. He goes, I like it better than regular fish oil. The capsule size is smaller and it's easy to swallow. This is big, the capsule size being smaller.
1: You know, and I'm really glad you picked that one out because Safety Suzanne picks out a very important point there. I don't think we've really harped on this enough because people have trouble swallowing those huge horse pills, you know, those huge omega-3 pills, these are tiny. So this is why this is such a breakthrough. These capsules are so small and easy to swallow. Anybody can easily swallow them. But at the same time, we've increased the dosage of krill by 67%. We've boosted the antioxidant power. The vitamin D is in there. We supercharged the whole thing with the high omega-3, highly concentrated fish oil. So important for the heart. So yeah, Safety Suzanne, she really nailed it there. I want to read a couple myself. This one in front of me, Blessed. She's in the 55 to 64 age bracket, Fort Worth, Texas, 5 out of 5 stars. She writes, I was experiencing brain fog. I couldn't remember things at work. Felt I was slowing down mentally. Purity was offering a free bottle. I've been taking it for a year, and I swear by it. I have experienced a difference in my brain and body. Good for you, Blessed. Let me read one more. Odie, 54, male in the 55 to 64 category, 5 out of 5 stars. He's from Canada. He writes, awesome experience. I started taking Krill Omega 50 Plus about 5 weeks ago and have nothing but good things to say about it. I'm experiencing more benefits than I thought possible. The most noticeable is that I feel more mentally alert. I'm finding it easier to get out of bed in the morning. I feel satisfied with 6 to 8 hours of sleep. I wake up with an energy that I haven't felt in a long, long time. You know what? I'm not surprised at these testimonials at all because, again, I take this product myself. Mm-hmm. It's fabulous. My patients love the Krill Omega 50 Plus. They feel it in their joints. They feel it in their brain. They feel it in their energy, their circulation. They just feel better. That's what everybody tells me when they get in this Krill Omega 50 Plus.
0: Now, Dr. Neil Levin, talk for a minute, if you would, about the B12 energy mounts, too. This is really an exciting addition.
1: So important.
0: You gave these away in our last Krill show as well, and the feedback has been absolutely overwhelming. People simply love the energy, the pep, the vigor they feel when they have their B12 levels restored with these. And now Purity's going to do it again. So 2 free bottles here today for the listeners. Tell us about this.
1: Yeah, remember, first of all the listeners today that pick up the phone and call are going to get a free bottle of this Krill Omega 50 Plus. Amazing with the krill oil, 67% more krill oil, the high omega-3 fish oil, boosting those omega-3 levels. So critical for the heart, for the skin, for the hair, for the eyes. On top of that, we added the vitamin D. So important, so pure, so pristine. But now, the B12 energy melts, why are they here? I said to Purity, I said, guys, we're dealing with the 50-plusers here. Even people 45, 50, 60, 70, they're having more trouble absorbing the B12. And B12 is critical. Do you think B12? Think energy. If your energy is low and you're in your 50s or 60s, I mean, it may be a B12 issue. B12 helps the body to make red blood cells. We need that to carry oxygen to the tissue. So important for energy. B12 helps us to burn carbohydrates and turn them into energy. 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So these B12 energy melts, they're fantastic. You put one on your tongue, tastes delicious. Seconds later, it's gone. And what B12 energy melts do is they help bump up your levels of B12. And if you were a little low on B12, you really do feel a difference. 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
0: 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Now, Doc, I've seen these ads where they say that krill oil is 48 times stronger than fish oil. Is that true? Does that make any sense?
1: Well, you know, obviously these are the krill guys talking, right?
0: Right.
1: But you could look at it both ways. Let's get into krill in just a moment. But first, let's pat the fish oil guys on the shoulder, because, you know, you could say that the fish oil is better and stronger, but we're talking about the concentrated high omega-3 fish oil here, because it's higher in the omega-3s, the EPA and DHA that are so important for the heart, the brain, the memory, mood, your eyes, your skin, your hair, your nails. So in one sense, you could say, well, the fish oil is better. But in another sense, I have to hand it to the krill guys, because in terms of antioxidant power, krill oil is extraordinary. And it's because there's a molecule in krill oil that's naturally occurring called astaxanthin. And this astaxanthin, Steve, this is one of the most powerful antioxidants we've ever discovered. Steve, by one measure of antioxidant activity, it's 6,000 times stronger than vitamin C.
0: Wow.
1: So amazing antioxidant power in the krill. And now, as we're getting older, 50-plussers like myself, I'm 52, and we don't make as many antioxidants naturally. Our antioxidant systems are kind of slowing down, and at the same time, we're producing more free radicals naturally. This is why we call it Krill Omega 50 Plus, extra antioxidant power and extra krill. Remember, 500 milligrams of krill instead of 300, that's 67% more, plus the vitamin D, so important for us. And this is just an incredible value proposition. I have folks, they were going out and they were getting the krill separately and the fish oil separately, the antioxidants, the vitamin. You could spend $75 doing that.
0: No kidding.
1: You're getting it all for free today. This is the best of both worlds, this combination product with the krill and the fish oil. It's not one being better than the other. They're both great. And this is the best of both worlds.
0: You know, thank God for Purity products. I'm serious. Seriously, because when you think about where our food supply has gone and where we are today, we have to have something that allows us to feel better as we age, to age gracefully. It's amazing to me as we talk about
1: this. And that's why I love the way that Purity gives away the free bottles. Because, you know, people can be skeptical.
0: Sure.
1: They should be skeptical. But now they can be skeptical and they say, okay, you know what? This sounds pretty important. I'm going to give this a go. It's only going to cost me $6.95. And they get it and they try it out. And what they start to see, because it doesn't take long, remember that joint study, 7 days, 28% more comfortable. What they start to see is, hey, I'm more comfortable. I feel better. They notice their energy is better. And they realize, hey, you know what? This is important. And they tell their friends and they tell their relatives and they tell their loved ones. And Purity's been doing business this way for, I don't know, 20 years now. But let's look at one more. You know, this is a great testimonial by Gracie. 5 out of 5 stars. She writes, it works. I feel a difference in my joints after only 1 week. Also, you have the nicest staff. That's what Gracie writes. You have the nicest staff. people are going to appreciate working with Purity. They're a fantastic company. They put their money where their mouth is. They give out free bottles, and you try it, and you're like, wow, this is great stuff. Thank God for Purity.
0: Let's talk about the heart health for a moment. It's probably the single greatest concern that people face as they age. So anything that we can do to

0: with rhythmical heartbeat, important for the body's normal inflammatory response in the heart muscle, inside the arteries and veins. They promote those youthful, flexible arteries, so important for circulation. They promote healthy blood platelet activity, healthy red blood cell activity. They support a healthy blood pressure. That's very important. Triglycerides. So they do so much for the heart. So simply amazing cardiovascular protection with these omega-3s.
1: It just keeps getting better, doesn't it? Hey, you know, I got a reminder.
0: I have patients come in here all the time, and I'm like, are you taking your omega-3s? I hope you're still taking your omega-3s. You know, they're afraid to say no. 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In fact, if there was only one nutrient that I could take, Steve, honest to God, if there was only one nutrient that I could take, hands down, it's omega-3s. That's the first most important nutrient you could take. And this krill omega 50 plus, I love the way they combine the krill oil with the fish oil, so you're getting the best of both worlds. Can't beat it.
1: 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Doc, this study you sent me on this omega-3s and the memory is amazing. It seems that the participants taking omega-3s had some pretty incredible benefits here. When you talk about memory, that is something that kind of slips as we get older. Tell us more about this, would you?
0: Right. This was a great study, an important study, because what they did here was very interesting. This out of the journal Neurology, and what they did is they checked the omega-3 level in the red blood cells of women, 1,000 women, older women. So this is a big study, 1,000 women. Mm-hmm. But then again, 8 years later, and the women were on average 78 years old at this point, they did MRI scans of the women's brains. And what they found, Steve, this is so amazing. They found that the brain volume for the women that had higher omega-3 indexes, in other words, they had more omega-3s in their red blood cells, mm-hmm. The women that had more omega-3s in their red blood cells, they had higher brain volume. They were actually maintaining more of the youthful size of the brain. Their brains were bigger. You could see it plainly in the MRI measurements. That's really
1: great.
0: Cool. But not only that, there's a very important part of the brain known as the hippocampus, a very important part of the brain that facilitates learning, facilitates memory. And there was greater brain volume in the hippocampus for people that had more omega-3s in their red blood cells. That's how you can really measure how much omega-3 someone's taking in. So if you take omega-3s, you will raise your omega-3 index. We know this. It's a fact. You take omega-3s, you raise it up. So you want to have more omega-3s in your bloodstream. Very important. That's how it infuses into all the cell membranes, into mm-hmm. the joints, into the brain, etc. So take the Krill Omega 50 Plus. You get the krill oil, 67% more krill oil, so fantastic for the joints. You get the high omega-3 fish oil, vitamin D in there as well, astaxanthin for extra antioxidant power, and protect that brain, protect your memory, facilitate that quick, that youthful thinking that's so fun to have. When you feel sharp, when you feel like your brain is working great, you have that brain energy, it's more fun. It's more fun to be in a conversation. You feel better. You wake out of bed. You have that energy. You feel mentally alert. You feel alive. That's the way I want to feel. That's the way young people feel. That's why we put this in this Krill Omega 50 Plus. We want people to feel younger. We want people to maintain their youthful vigor and attitude. And that's what this Krill Omega 50 Plus is all about.
1: All right. I got to tell you, Dr. Levin, I take the Krill Omega 50 Plus, and one of the things that I absolutely love about the pill is that it's so small. I mean, it's so easy to take and so much better than trying to swallow one of those omega-3 horse pills, you know, the bigger ones. Anyone can take these with ease, and that's what's great about it. Tell us, how did you supercharge this formula while at the same time shrinking the capsule size? How do you do that?
0: Right. It's so amazing. This is really a breakthrough, Stephen. I mean, For those of you that are picturing this huge omega-3 pill, it's not like that. These are tiny. They're

0: small, anybody can swallow these. 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He gets these down like they're nothing. They're much smaller. They're easy to swallow. 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And here's what I want you to do. Pick up the phone pretty quick, because believe it or not, 1,000 sounds like a lot, but it's not, Steve. On bigger radio stations, they move fast.
1: Right,
0: so
1: right.
0: Call soon. 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Everybody's getting that. Don't worry. You're definitely going to get that. But if you're one of the first 1,000 callers, then you get the free B12 Energy Melt. So, no, we need to talk about that one more time. But I want you to get that, too, and I demand this, because this is Krill Omega 50 Plus. We want this for the folks. Hey, if you're in your 40s and you feel run down, it's great for you too, but 50s, 60s, 70s, folks in that age bracket, they're not absorbing the B12 as well because they're losing some of the intrinsic factors in the GI tract that are responsible for absorbing the B12. So now you put the B12 Energy Melt on your tongue, tastes delicious, and it just gets in there and boosts up those levels of B12. What do you feel? When you boost your level of B12, if you had been low, you feel more energy because B12 helps make the red blood cells, carry oxygen to the tissues, helps burn your carbs for energy, great for the hair, skin, and nails, great for so many things. 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
1: Thank you for tuning in. A great show ahead for you, so stay tuned. 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Can you name this nutrient? Now, nutritionists love it because clinical research shows it fights fatigue while promoting muscle strength and endurance. By one antioxidant measurement, it's 6,000 times more powerful than vitamin C. It's 800 times stronger than CoQ10. It can improve your depth perception. And millions of people in Japan use it every day to fight wrinkles and fine lines from the inside out. So what is it? What nutrient are we talking about? Well, Sherry Torkos is here to reveal the secret. She's a practicing pharmacist and author. She's written more than a dozen books on health, including the Canadian Encyclopedia of Natural Medicine. Welcome to the program, Sherry Torkos. Good to have you here.
7: Hey there, Mark. Thanks so much for having me. This secret nutrient that we're going to be talking about is called astaxanthin. Mm-hmm. And Reader's Digest, they featured it brilliantly in an article called The Latest It Antioxidant. Astaxanthin is a fountain of youth. As you mentioned, very popular in Japan, used mainstream for promoting beauty from within as a capsule. But here in North America, people just aren't as familiar with it. But listen to this. It has 60 human studies validating its efficacy. And as a pharmacist, this really caught my attention. And this nutrient is not something that you can get enough of in diet. It's found in salmon, but you'd really have to eat a lot of salmon, like 5 pounds, just to get a good daily dose.
1: Well, so as much as I love salmon, but I'm not going that far. Sherry, I didn't know that there were 60-plus human clinical studies in this specific natural form of astaxanthin that happens to be in Purity's Asta FX formula. Talked about Japan. Now, this is a capsule. This particular astaxanthin is all the rage for skin health, as they've been finding in Japan. Very, very interesting on so many fronts here, right?
7: Yeah, for sure. I mean, astaxanthin at just a 4 milligram dose, and that's the clinical dose that is in Purity's AstaFX formula, It's clinically tested and shown to fight fine lines and wrinkles from the inside, and millions in Asia take it daily just for that. And I don't want to get too technical here, but just one human study that I'd like to mention to back up these benefits. They used the exact same dose and the type of astaxanthin that's in Purity's product, and they discovered significant benefits for skin hydration, skin texture, smoothness, elasticity, reduction of skin spots, and there was even a reduction of redness and an improvement in the evenness of skin tone. So we're talking about big beauty benefits, and it works from the inside out, which is fabulous. Men love it, women love it, and it's really catching on here in North America.
1: It sure is. It's a really impressive list of clinical benefits for beautifying skin from the inside out. No wonder they love it there in Japan, and now we're learning about it here. But Sherry, I know you like to say the wrinkle-reducing benefits and the skin tone benefits are just part of this. That's just kind of the cherry on the top. What do you mean by this?
7: Well, you know, I talk to a lot of people in the pharmacy every week. So I work as a pharmacist, and I also get a lot of friends and family and colleagues asking me about their health. And many people are, you know, in their 50s, 60s, 70s, and they really like the idea of a supplement that can help to improve the appearance of their skin. I mean, we all want beautiful, youthful skin, but for most people, this really isn't the key benefit. What's at the top of the list when you ask people, like, what do they most want to achieve in their health and their wellness? They want something that will help to promote muscle strength, and they want stamina. They want to be able to do the activities they enjoy: golf, tennis, hiking, playing with their kids and grandkids. And this is actually patented for muscle strength. You know, people want energy to fight fatigue. They want to feel sharp. They're also concerned about their vision. They want to keep their eyes healthy. People are concerned about heart health, circulation, immunity. Right. All of these areas, really, we're talking about staying healthy from the inside out. So, you know, when you think of it, the skin benefits are compelling, but to me, it's really just the cherry on the top.
1: Yeah, well, Sherry, you were saying that astaxanthin helps with endurance and performance against salmon loaded with astaxanthin. They perform these amazing feats of endurance. Astaxanthin is also found in high levels in the eyes of seagulls. Now, that's interesting. Humans bike faster when they supplement with a specific form of astaxanthin. So is there a common denominator in all of this, these kinds of bits of information?
7: Well, the research here is really clear. Astaxanthin is a molecule that fuels healthy performance, energy, stamina, strength. That's what we see in nature, and that's what we see in humans, too. It's like if you're getting older and you want an edge for strength, for energy, for youthful skin, to fight wrinkles from the inside out, but also to promote endurance and healthy vision, this is what you take. You take this AstaFX formula with a clinical dose of the right type of astaxanthin, and you really feel it. By one measure of antioxidant activity called singlet oxygen quenching activity, astaxanthin is 800 times stronger than CoQ10. And this was published in 2007 in a journal called Carotenoid Science. Another study found that astaxanthin is 6,000 times stronger than vitamin C as an antioxidant, again, in its singlet oxygen scavenging capacity. So it's incredible.
1: Well, I know Purity has a free bottle of AstaFX, just two little liquid capsules a day. That's all you need. And we're going to give out a special 800 number in just a moment for our listeners to take advantage of the free bottle offer. But before we do that, Sherry, Purity uses this natural form of astaxanthin, not that synthetic, cheaper form like you find out there in the market. This is really important as well, correct?
7: Yeah, you definitely need to do your homework when choosing supplements. And that's what I did. AstaFX uses 4 milligrams of the world's most clinically researched natural form of astaxanthin called Astareal.
1: Sherry Tarkos, pharmacist and author, is with us here on the program. Sherry, we learned today that astaxanthin is 6,000 times more powerful by this one measurement of antioxidant activity when compared to vitamin C. This AstaFX has so much power. Purity has something like 100 plus unsolicited testimonials on their website, and I found a couple that I especially enjoy. If I could read a couple of those, I think this is very interesting, if it's okay with you.
7: Sure, I think it's great to share feedback from people that are really taking the product.
1: Yeah, here's one from Ava in Texas. She gives AstaFX 5 stars, and she writes, quote, "After taking AstaFX, my son was visiting us and said, 'Mom, you look youthful. I'm a Purity Products customer for the last 3 years and will never go back.'" That's from Ava. Here's one from Nina in Ottawa, Ontario. She's in the age group 45 to 54, gives it another 5-star review. She says this, quote, "Since taking AstaFX, I felt so much better. My energy level, I would say, has gone from a 3 to a 10. How about that? She says, "So I feel energized whenever taking. My husband even noticed I no longer complain about housework. Well, I've talked about this amazing product to all my family and friends. I'm sure they see how well I look because I feel great from the inside out. I've even noticed my skin appears healthier, too. I feel like a fountain of youth." Now, that's pretty good stuff from actual customers who've been trying AstaFX. And, Sherry, you mentioned before we started the show, you've been taking this product for yourself. And I know, knowing you for some time, it's worked very well for you, hasn't it?
7: It has. You know, I've been taking it for about 2 years now, mm-hmm. and people are often surprised to hear that I'm 50. They tell me that I look more like I'm 35, which is nice to hear.
1: Yep. Mm-hmm.
7: I do eat healthy. I exercise regularly, but I'm also a strong believer in the benefits of taking research-based supplements. And I take AstaFX every day to stay strong, healthy, to keep my energy levels up, and for my skin. I mean, I want to do everything I can to stay youthful and to keep my body sharp and also to prevent some of those issues that can arise as we age.
1: Great information with Sherry Tarkos. We'll get back to her in just a moment. We're talking about AstaFX exclusively from Purity Products. 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We'll give you the number and the special offer again at the end of the show in a few minutes, but lots to cover today. We'll get back to it here with Sherry Tarkos. She's an author and pharmacist, and always great to have you on the show. Such great information, Sherry. Can you share with us a quick study or two to sort of back this up, highlight the science behind the elite astaxanthin that's found in AstaFX? Because I know there are, what, dozens and dozens of studies. Maybe you can pull out and highlight a couple of your favorites.
7: Yeah, for sure. So Dr. Mark Miller, he's a PhD, a biomedical researcher, he explains it well, and he's talking here about how free radicals compromise and undermine function and cellular performance in the body. He says astaxanthin is simply superb at negating this, as evidenced by clinical trials showing improved performance and accelerated recovery. In fact, research published in the Journal of Medicine and Science in Sports and Exercise found that those who took 4 milligrams of astaxanthin daily over 28 days scored better cycling times with greater output than those who did not take it. So they biked faster. Mm-hmm. I mean, remember this, astaxanthin is one of the few fat-soluble antioxidants that can actually neutralize free radicals even at the site of the mitochondrial membrane. It's like cellular body armor protecting your cells, your joints, blood vessels, brain, heart, and organs on many levels. So listen to this, Mark. Mm-hmm. There are 14 clinical studies on astaxanthin for brain health, 7 studies on skin health, 14 studies on eye health, including research for depth perception and focus, 6 studies showing astaxanthin supports cardio function, 42 studies on healthy aging and cellular health. I mean, there's a ton of research on human performance, too, showing benefits for energy, stamina, and endurance. I mean, this AstFX, it's incredibly powerful and versatile. It helps you stay in the game of life, stay energized, active, alert, healthy, and even stronger.
1: That is impressive on so many levels. So much great information there. And I know this astaxanthin has about a dozen patents, too. I'm looking here. I see there's a patent for promoting eye health and reducing eye fatigue. There's a patent for inhibiting the expression of cytokines in cells, and a patent, get this, on composition for body fat reduction. There's one for improving muscle atrophy in older adults. Sherry, I'd like to be a little bit of a skeptic here. How can this one simple nutrient magically do all of this? How can this AstaFX give us so many benefits? I mean, really?
7: Yeah, I know. It sounds amazing, too good to be true, but it really is true. Many of the studies that I'm referencing here, they're available on PubMed. These are reputable clinical studies conducted by leading researchers around the world that really back the benefits of astaxanthin. By the way, muscle output is better with astaxanthin, too. And this comes from astaxanthin research published in the International Journal of Sports Nutrition, November 2011. This was another study done with cyclists. They took 4 milligrams of astaxanthin. It was a small study, but very positive, showing that cyclists improved their trial time by 2 minutes in a 20-kilometer bike race. I mean, that's a meaningful improvement in a race like this. And the researchers said that they also burned fat more efficiently, which makes sense. Based on this research, Purity can actually make the claim that AstaFX will promote and improve power output in your muscles. I mean, I tell people, AstaFX in, strength and power out. It's transformative, if you like, energy. And this was found in other studies, too, like one that looked at hand grip strength.
1: Oh, so much great information. If you're just tuning in, we're talking with pharmacist and author Sherry Tarkos here. I'm your host, Mark Larson. Now, in this hand grip study that you mentioned, I understand this involved, a 12-milligram dose. And they saw a 93% boost in hand strength in people who struggled with, a tennis elbow. That's a big deal. But our listeners might be saying, well, okay, maybe I don't play tennis. What about me? What does it mean for me, right?
7: Right. So think about this. A 93% increase in a person who has some repetitive stress in their elbow, it's an almost doubling in hand strength. So just think about all the things that you do in your daily life, picking up groceries, your kids, your grandkids, gripping the steering wheel of a car, playing golf or tennis, gardening or riding a bike. A doubling of grip strength makes a big difference. I mean, when you take astaxanthin, you get stronger, you feel stronger, you have more energy, endurance. If you play sports, you play stronger. So to me, it's really quite extraordinary.
1: That's great information, too. Now, Sherry, I want to share a couple more testimonials that caught my attention out of so many right there on the Purity website. Again, these are unsolicited. These are from real people. Here's one from Rick. He's a male, age 55 to 64, lives in Naples, Florida. He writes this. What a great product AstaFX has been for me. After starting taking AstaFX, my workout and strength has increased as if I were in my 20s again. And I've only been on AstaFX for 2 months now. Can't wait to see the long-term effect. I look forward to taking AstaFX every morning for my afternoon workouts. I'll be taking this product for a long time. Here's Dee Dee. She's a female, age 45 to 54. She lives in Laurel Park, North Carolina. She writes this, quote, I've been using AstaFX for a month now. I can see the difference in my energy level. I now have more energy, feel better since taking this product. I can actually see a difference in my skin as well. I'm a smoker who has smoking lines around my mouth, but the lines have diminished about 50%. Overall, I am so thrilled with my energy level. I love this product. Just a couple of samples from the real people who have responded on Purity's website. And Sherry, I'm looking at the list of patents again on this astaxanthin compound. This is where the science, the research backs up what we're talking about. This is just flat out amazing. And now, Sherry, a lot of people out there are going to think what I'm going to say here sounds a little bit odd. But you said before the show, this supplement may even help people drive a car better or use the computer more comfortably. I mean, come on, how does this happen?
7: It does sound funny, but AstaFX may actually help in these areas too. And here's why. One of the interesting things about astaxanthin is that it's a relative of vitamin A. And we know that vitamin A is good for our eyes, good for vision. Astaxanthin is too. Astaxanthin has actually been shown to fight oxidation in eye tissue. Scientists did a study where they found a 46% improvement in a measurement called depth perception. Now, depth perception, that's our ability to determine distances between objects, or basically to see in three dimensions. And researchers, they studied a handball team specifically looking at how quickly they could change focus. And guess what? The handball team that was supplementing with astaxanthin, they were able to improve their accuracy and improve their performance in the depth perception test. Other research has also shown that astaxanthin helps reduce eye fatigue. And, you know, when you're on a computer, that's a big deal. Everyone's on computers these days and for long periods of time, and it's hard on our eyes. And we know that if you're driving a car and it's late at night and your reaction time is slow, that's not good. Astaxanthin actually helps the eyes focus and refocus. Dr. Hecht, PhD, one of the leading researchers at AstaReal, says that the product actually helps your eyes be more resilient. You see better with it. Your eyes are healthier. I mean, who doesn't love those benefits?
1: Again, we're talking with pharmacist and health author Sherry Tarkos about our free bottle offer from Purity Products, talking about AstaFX. So much ground to cover. Sherry, I want to get back to the skin benefits and this issue of wrinkle reduction. Not as a cream or as a lotion, but as a capsule. You take it orally. This patent also covers this. You say this ingredient is proven to reduce wrinkles, and not just by a little. We're talking a dramatic amount. What's going on with this?
7: Yeah, I know. It's fascinating. A huge benefit. People want to look younger. I know I do. And I've noticed significant benefits since I've started taking it. But it's the science here that really shines. The whole concept of taking oral supplements to improve skin health. Relatively new concept here in North America, but in Japan, this is mainstream. Astaxanthin is already one of, if not the most successful ingredients in a new class of products called cosmeceuticals, or supplements that you take orally to enhance the cosmetic appearance of your skin. So listen to this. In one study, they gave 4 milligrams of astaxanthin, which, by the way, is the actual amount you get in Purity's AstaFX. Mm-hmm. And the skin benefits were dramatic. Within 6 weeks, every single person in the treatment group, 100% of participants in the study, reported that their skin had improved significantly. Everybody got results. Fine lines, hydration, elasticity, all improved. Listen to this. The participants experienced about 50% improvement in dryness, moisture, roughness, elasticity, fine lines, wrinkles, even age spots were significantly diminished. And this is literally in line with the best, the highest quality, and the most expensive topical products, the lotions and potions that we put on our skin. And again, AstaFX, it's exclusive to Purity Products.
1: 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By the way, limit one free offer per household, please. Now, Sherry, for people who are just tuning in, one of the many highlights we covered earlier on today's program is just how revolutionary this special Purity Astaxanthin is for redefining aging skin. And astaxanthin works its magic inside the body in areas like endurance, stamina, energy. These are so many of the inside-out benefits that people will feel. And in fact, what will they feel when they start taking AstaFX?
7: So the reason you need to give this a try is because the benefits are real. The science is very compelling. Over 60 clinical studies and patents. I mean, the product is impressive and it really works. This is a product where you will actually see and feel the benefits after taking it a month or so. The cosmetic benefits for your skin, we just mentioned a minute ago, really incredible. I've been taking it myself and I see a huge difference. Others have noticed too. People are always saying to me, you know, what do you use on your skin? What are you taking? And, you know, I tell people what you put into your body is just as important, if not more so, than what you apply to your skin. And think about the vision benefits, really unmatched by any other nutrient or supplement out there. It targets tired eyes, eye strain, and it helps improve eye focus and depth perception. It's great for circulation, energy, muscle strength, and endurance. You can literally boost your strength. As we age, this is crucial. It helps you enjoy life and stay in the game. Mm-hmm. And it can even help with recovery after exercise. Next, astaxanthin has the ability to fight fatigue and support mitochondrial function. So that means cellular energy and ATP support.
1: Now, Sherry, didn't you mention before the show that astaxanthin has the ability to assist the body burning fat for energy? I understand they're even looking at this as a weight loss and weight management ingredient. This is pretty fascinating in itself. Talk about what we're seeing in some of these initial studies on dieters.
7: Sure. You know, research has shown that astaxanthin can actually help promote and enhance fat metabolism. That's one of its unique benefits. It can actually help your cells burn fat more efficiently. Researchers did an 8-week study where they gave a group of middle-aged women 12 milligrams of astaxanthin. They had them do a little exercise, and these women experienced a reduction in body weight, and it was almost all fat, which is fantastic. Now, I don't want anybody to misunderstand here. It's not a magic weight loss pill by any means, but certainly this early research suggests that this can be a useful tool in addition to exercise to help you burn a little extra weight.
1: Now, Sherry, just a few moments left before we wrap up the program. I want to take a quick step back for a moment. I know we have this great free bottle offered today. We're talking Asta FX from Purity Products, and we'll get to that offer as we wrap up the program. Free bottle of Asta FX for all of our listeners. Again, it promotes healthy vision, skin, muscle, fights wrinkles like no other. And most of us have just never heard about all of this until today. So tell our listeners again how astaxanthin compares to other antioxidants or phytonutrients that are out there on the market right now, because this is truly unique, isn't it?
7: Well, you know, from an antioxidant perspective, the healthy aging perspective, astaxanthin is up to 6,000 times more potent than vitamin C in its singlet oxygen quenching capacity. That should be enough to get everybody excited. There's really, you know, something in this for everybody. With astaxanthin FX from Purity here, you get to see the amazing power of astaxanthin for yourself. It's the king of the carotenoids, and very few people are aware of its benefits, and I think millions are missing out on it because they just aren't aware of this incredible evidence-based nutraceutical.
1: And I know it may sound too good to be true for some people, Sherry. What do you say to any skeptics saying, come on, does it really do all of this?
7: Well, I'm a pharmacist, and in my training as a pharmacist, I'm trained to look at the science and to see what the science says. And the science on astaxanthin is very clear, backed by over 60 clinical studies, and many of these studies are accessible on PubMed, so you can check them out yourself. But the key takeaway is this: the benefits are real, the cosmetic benefits, the endurance benefits, the strength benefits, the vision benefits, circulation, cardio. The product really works. I mean, the science is so strong. I see the difference in how it makes my skin look and how I feel. I feel stronger, healthier, and I encourage folks to give this a try. With this free bottle offer from Purity, there's nothing to lose and so much to gain.
1: Such great information, wonderful show, and always good to talk with you, Sherry. Thank you so much for joining us today.
7: Thank you.
1: Sherry Tarkos, who's an author, she's a practicing pharmacist, she's written more than a dozen books on health, including the Canadian Encyclopedia of Natural Medicine. 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
3: Hello and welcome to the show. I'm your host, Pat Campbell. We've got a fascinating program for you today. Our guest today says that there is a youth molecule in the human body, and he says this molecule of youth happens to be concentrated in our skin, hair, eyes, and joints. He says this substance not only dramatically influences our appearance, in other words, how young or how healthy we look, but more importantly, our physical strength, our flexibility, and mobility. This is our ability to do things, lift things, get around, be physical. Today, we're going to learn more about this once mysterious substance and how new breakthroughs are allowing us to get it back and keep it as we get older. All right, Bill Sardi is here. Bill is an author. He's traveled around the world in search of information about hyaluronic acid, or HA, as it's sometimes referred to. He's back from his recent trip to a small village in Japan where people maintain high levels of HA and are famous for their ability to defy the aging process. Bill, welcome to the program.
4: Great to be with you, Pat, and all your statements to introduce the show today are certainly not overstatements. After years of people using oral hyaluronic acid supplements, well, of course, we're going to give your audience a report today, an update, and an improvement, how things are going, as thousands of people have discovered how this supports, in particular, their joints, but also their skin and their eyes and, of course, their hair and so on. These are the areas where the body actually is highly concentrated in HA, but I want to tell all your listeners to please stay tuned because there's going to be an offer today from Purity Products, no strings attached. This is an offer from a reputable company that's been in business for years.
5: Just for $5, there's no strings attached. You get to try a bottle of this wonderful new product and make your life simple, make your supplement regimen simple, and save a little money along the way.
3: Now, you say there's a youth molecule in the human body and that it holds the key to the visible signs of aging. Now, you've written about this. You've traveled to Japan to do the research. So tell me about it. What exactly is this molecule you're talking about?
4: Pat, it's amazing that most people don't know this word, hyaluronic acid. And, of course, it's made. It's all over our body. It's in our skin. It's an all-natural molecule. We can get it orally, replace it in our body. But more so, we've learned that the little bit that we can get as a dietary supplement can trigger your body to make more. And, of course, why do we need more? Well, when we're young, we're loaded with this stuff. When we're babies, we have what we call baby fat. It's really baby HA. It makes, as babies fall down and get cuts and scrapes, you notice they never really get any lifelong scars from that because they have lots of HA on board, hyaluronic acid. And to make this easy to understand for the audience, I think we can all appreciate that women have smoother skin and thicker hair and so on. All of that is because estrogen sends a signal to make more HA, and that's why the girls have more limber, flexible joints. They can get in a kind of a lotus posture kind of that men can't get into. They certainly have all of those advantages, and it's because the estrogen sends a signal to make more HA. Now, women have more HA to lose than men do, and you see the skin shriveling up, the joints and so on, as women age. But there's a way to get it back. And, of course, Purity Products for years now has been talking about HA, and they have a new formula just for the joints, HA joint formula. And it's so important today because I think everyone's confused. An article in the New York Times says consumers are confused what to do to support their joints, so people are looking for alternatives. We need cushioning in between the joints, the bones in our joints. When a doctor looks at an x-ray, all he's doing is measuring the space between the two bones there in the knees. So it's about a quarter of an inch space. Without that cushioning, you've got bone rubbing on bone. That's what HA is. It's the jello or the cushioning agent in between our bones. We lose it either due to wear and tear or age, and so we start getting problems. The more that we find pain relief, the more pain relievers we use, the more we're going to use these joints, and then we're going to wear out more bone. And they've noticed this. People who chronically use pain relievers are going to have more bone wear. So what you need is the actual cushioning back there to lubricate the joint, and that's what HA does. That's what HA is. The doctors call it synovial fluid. They actually inject this into joints. Orthopedists do. Dermatologists inject it into the skin. Eye doctors use it as a lubricant during eye surgery. So it's nothing foreign to modern medicine, but it may be new to you as a listener there, and you have never heard about HA before. Well, you need to learn about it. It's a wonderful molecule. It's all natural, and you can get it as a dietary supplement. Purity Products was the first to introduce it. Now, it's a great big long molecule, Pat, that's 6 million Daltons in molecular weight. Think of 6 million paper clips put together. It's big. You can't absorb it, and Purity found a way to knock it down so that it's only about 1,500 to 3,000. That means that you can absorb this orally. We actually proved that in studies conducted at a laboratory right there in Florida, and we're going to tell you more about that, but we proved that it's orally absorbed. Most doctors are told that oral HA cannot be absorbed. That's true if it's the regular HA. It's got to be knocked down in molecular weight. And more important, it needs some other antioxidants to be added with it. We're going to talk about one here in just a moment. But Purity Products is introducing this all-new joint formula for people that are searching for alternatives for their joint health. And, of course, this isn't a drug. It's a dietary supplement meant to, of course, support healthy joint health as we think of it.
3: If you're just tuning in, we're talking with Bill Sardi about hyaluronic acid, or HA. Now, Bill, you said recently that the HA revolution is underway. More and more people are using it. Tell us why HA is such a breakthrough, and what exactly can it do for people?
4: I think the brick and the mortar analogy is probably the best for everybody to understand it. There are bricks in our body, the cells. There's mortar in between. And the mortar is the collagen. Now, within the collagen, not the collagen itself, vitamin C makes collagen. But within that collagen, there's a moisturizing agent that looks like Jell-O. Now, everyone knows you put some Jell-O in the refrigerator and the water separates out after a time. And that's what's happening in our body. We're losing the water-holding molecule, HA. The body is 72% water. And as we lose this, the connective tissue that connects all of our cells, that connects all of everything that we have, begins to lose its water. It separates out, and then we begin to lose the substance, the scaffolding, the support structure that holds our body together. And, of course, we begin to wrinkle. We shrivel up. We lose an inch in our height. We see the brain shrivels up, and the eye, and so on. All of these things occur with age. And, you know, Ponce de Leon was looking for a youth molecule, and he wanted to find it in, of course, the fountain of youth, the water. He was looking for a water fountain. The body needs water, but it has to hold it. And, of course, I want everyone to think of having something like a Jell-O type of a water balloon filled with Jell-O, or one filled with water. Which one do you want? You want the one filled with Jell-O, because it's still firm but soft and cushiony. And that's the way our bodies are when we're young babies. Or even a pregnant woman is loaded with this, which is an example of how the HA is made more so at certain times of our life. But as age goes on, we're going to lose it. We're going to see the wrinkles, the thinning hair. We're going to see our joints lose their flexibility. We're just telling people that after thousands of people who tried this, if you're taking glucosamine supplements, it took 13 years for doctors to adopt glucosamine sulfate. It's a regular dietary supplement now in drugstores, health food stores. People ask me, well, why hasn't my doctor told me about hyaluronic acid? Well, it took 13 years for glucosamine. It'll be on the front page of Time magazine. It's just going to take time. And it'll get there because patients are going to take this to their doctors and point it out as they did glucosamine. The revolution starts with patients and people that have issues and want to have healthy joints and skin and hair and eyes and want to see some of these useful levels of HA restored in their body.
3: Now, Bill, you've written a great deal about the role of hyaluronic acid in the body's connective tissues. How does HA work in the joints and the connective tissues?
4: It's a natural cushioning agent. And, Pat, we're talking about between the bones. It also surrounds the nerves. There's a sciatic nerve. There's an ulnar nerve. There's a carpal tunnel nerve. All of these are going to need the special cushioning that HA can give them. There are people that tell us this stuff works. Here's Ernie writing to me, who's actually teaches and plays golf in Dover, Delaware. He found this Purity joint formula, and we're telling you it worked miracles for him. Why? Because Purity has not only taken EHA, but they've taken a brand new substance called Hydrox that's taken from olives. Now, Pat, you notice you can put a bowl of olives on your table and a year later come back, and except for a little bit of shrinkage due to just the loss of moisture, they're very stable. They're still there. They didn't shrivel up and waste away due to fungal contamination. So there's something very strong in olives. We've known it for a long time. Dr. Roberto Crea, an Italian researcher who's now here in this country, doing some research on hydroxytyrosol extracted from olives and found out that it does some of the same things that the molecules do that trigger, like estrogen does, the production of HA. So we began to think, why don't we combine this wonderful, strong antioxidant from olives into Purity's new HA joint formula? You know, we're getting results like we've never seen before. This is why Bill writes to us this year saying, I'm taking HA for my knees. It's done wonders for my joints. So we get these letters from people. They're unsolicited. You see, this is the kind of thing we hear. And of course, they're astounded with this. They just can't believe it. Here's someone writing to me. This is Dr. Cal Lee saying, he looks like a man that's 30 years younger, and he says people can't even believe his level of fitness and youthful appearance. And he says, I try to tell him it's just the HA formula. And, of course, he sent us pictures on the Internet how fit he looks for his age. 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It's Purity's HA joint formula. 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
3: Now, Bill, you visited this village in Japan, Yuzuri Hari, or as they call it, the Village of Long Life. Now, I understand the people had unusually high HA levels in this village. What did you find when you met the people? Is it genetic? Is it dietary? What did you see?
4: Well, I went there again for the second time with translators, photographers, and it was easy to understand without studies, even though the town doctor there, Dr. Komori, has identified hyaluronic acid as the very reason why these people in Yuzuri Hara exhibit such youthfulness. And by the way, they have a lady there in her 90s without any aging spots in her skin, perfect skin, no wrinkles whatsoever. People living into their 80s and 90s look a lot younger, and it all became clear when we were there. Now, they grow a lot of their own vegetables and foods right there near their homes, and they have a lot of fresh foods, and sometimes they have a little extra, so they come down to the vegetable market and bring their goods there to be sold. So we were there taking pictures and interviewing people when 83-year-old Mr. Ishii came driving in on his motorcycle to deliver his vegetables to the fruit market. Pat, where do we have in the United States 83-year-olds driving their motorcycle down to the vegetable market? We don't have it. We followed him to his home where he was up on a 30-foot ladder trimming a tree. He works in the fields about 4 to 6 hours a day. And he introduced this to his neighbor, who was 90 years old without a wrinkle on his face. Neither of them use reading glasses. And, of course, he works about 6 to 8 hours out in the fields every day. This was remarkable. I almost felt that I was in some sort of a place where the dinosaurs are still living or something. It was so remarkable. These people just exhibit a youthfulness, a flexibility in their joints, certainly a healthfulness that we just don't see everywhere else. In fact, it was so remarkable that the Emperor of Japan actually has visited this village. Pictures were taken there. You could see them all over the village there as they had posted them. So this had stood out. And, of course, Connie Chung, ABC News 2020, had gone to visit there in the year 2000. This was originally on television. You could see the actual pictures for yourself. But the HA revolution has come here, Pat. And, of course, we've had 3 years of use of HA. But we could lose people in the science. So they want to know, what's real? Is this for real? Well, it's real for Tom, who writes to us, a pharmacist now from Santa Cruz, California, 70 years of age, participating in the Hawaii Ironman contest in Kona, Hawaii, this past year. 70 years old, he said this new HA formula for the joints did a great job. Now, certainly a pharmacist would know. Here's John writing to me and saying, you know, at age 55, boy, when I tried HA, I'm now back to playing full court basketball with the 20-year-olds, and I've even begun to jog again. These are the kinds of reports that we hear.
3: Let me ask you a question here. You mentioned glucosamine, and there's another one out there that's pretty popular, MSM. How does this HA stack up against those other ones? The other ones, you have to take them for a while before you even see any results.
4: You do. And most of these are very positive dietary supplements. They certainly have lots of benefits. Glucosamine takes quite a while to kick in. MSM is a wonderful sulfur compound. And again, it's an anti-inflammatory, as are many things like fish oil and so on. These are all wonderful, but they're not dealing with the origin of the problem. The origin of the problem is the loss of cushioning in the joint. And if we can just replace this, if we can find a way to get that cushioning back, that's what we call youthfulness. That's what we had when we were young. Here's David writing to me from New York, 25 years, looking for something that would help support his lower back. And, of course, he said, I can't believe it now. He says, I can't thank you enough for this product. People have tried all the alternatives. They've searched everywhere else, Pat, and they haven't heard of hyaluronic acid.
6: Now, the reorder rates on HA sort of tell me that things are phenomenal. The product works. The study shows how. But what are the customers saying? What are they telling you candidly? What are they saying to Bill Sardi?
4: If the horses come back to the trough, there must be good water there. It's amazing to me how people say, just keep sending this. It's wonderful. It changed my life. Here's Lorraine saying, I can't believe it, but I'm able to run. I love it. Run 5 miles a day. 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Telling everybody about it. 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
2: 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This is what we're finding is the areas of the body, the eyes, the hair, the skin, and particularly the joints. It's been said we're all living longer and we're all going to have joint problems just due to wear and tear. 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Purity Products wants you to get this new HA joint formula risk-free, and you're going to get this new HA joint formula with this new hydrox molecule from the olives, the stabilizing antioxidant, along with the HA. It works wonders. I don't know how I can convince your audience of this, Pat, but to read these wonderful letters, tell them that this works. It worked for my dog. It's worked for my mother-in-law. It worked for my brother. These are real stories from real people who tell us that it worked for them. And I know people want to know there's good science behind it. I went all over the world. I went to Japan. I called researchers in laboratories all over the world to write a whole book, get hundreds of references before we began to realize even that HA was safe to use, effective. It's really a wonderful dietary supplement. You haven't heard about it yet, but you will. It'll be on the front page of Time Magazine in due time. In the meantime, what about you? Purity Products wants you to get this new HA joint formula risk-free, and you can get a bottle of this new wonderful HA joint formula.
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1: Bill, let's talk about some of the visible signs of aging and how this HA formula from Purity Products addresses these signs.
2: Well, certainly when we look in the mirror, when we see, well, let's say we're twin brothers, if we're looking, one of us ages faster than the other, how do we know that? And we're looking at our hair, we're looking at our skin, how smooth it is. You're losing HA. That's what your body's telling you. How do you get it back? Just think, there is a way. And Purity Products, taking all the risk out, all of the issues about you coming up with the dollars and everything, they just want you to try it because we're talking about replacing an all-natural molecule in your body. You can take this. Thousands have.

0: And so they've pioneered the way. You need to be added to the list. If you're taking glucosamine, well, try HA. And you're going to find the kind of results that we're talking about here on the air. And you can do it without any risk. All you're going to do is help Purity Products with a little bit of the cost. And you are going to get a bottle of this new HA joint formula with this new hydrox molecule as well into it to help trigger your body to make more HA. Losing HA and aging are equivalent to the same thing. How do you get it back? How do you get this wonderful youth molecule? There certainly is one. Ponce de Leon was right, the fountain of youth. The body is 72% water, but it needs to be held into a cushioning gel. No, this isn't going to cause water retention. No, it doesn't increase any kind of problems like that. It's all natural. You had a lot more of it when you were young. You just need to get a little bit of it back. I know the more, Pat, that I say good about this, people find it unbelievable.
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2: 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I am your host, Steve Summers. Before we jump in today, let me take a step back because I remember this conversation like it was yesterday. I was talking to Dr. Neil Levin just a few years ago, and I asked him, I said, Dr. Levin, if you were stuck on a desert island, what key nutrients would you take? Because, you know, it's confusing for us. There are so many vitamins out there. What is the most important one? If you're like me, I don't want to take 10 to 20 pills a day. I just don't. So anyway, Dr. Levin said, Steve, we're working on this. A few years went by, and folks, here we are today. And on the show to talk with us about that, Dr. Neil Levin is here. He's a chiropractor, nutritionist, and high-level advisor to Purity Products. Dr. Levin, I remember that conversation. I do. Welcome back to the show.
3: You know, that's funny. I remember that conversation as well, and you weren't the only one who had asked me that. I've had so many patients over the years ask me just about that. Doc, you know, if you were stuck on a desert island and you could only have one thing, what would it be? Or, Doc, I don't want to take, you know, I'm giving them five or six formulas. Doc, I just want one thing. And this super pill is the answer to that question. I brought that question back to Purity Products and I said, look, this is getting unruly. I mean, I'm giving my patients a multi. I'm giving them fish oil and krill oil. If they're over 45, they need the CoQ10. Mm-hmm. All the multis are underpowered in terms of vitamin D. So I'm giving them vitamin D. The B12s and all these multis are wrong. Folks over 50, 60 can't absorb it. I'm giving them a B12.
2: Right.
3: And it was getting, they're walking out of here with a bag of pills and they're rolling their eyes at me. So I said to Purity, I'm like, guys, we got to come up with one super formula is what I called it. And they came back. It took them about a year to do it.
2: Wow.
3: And they came back with the super pill. And this is the answer. When I have somebody that says, I just want one thing.
2: Right.
3: This is what I give them, Steve, because this is the multivitamin. I'm talking about a world-class multivitamin. So, this is your krill oil. It's your fish oil. It's your CoQ10. This has got as much lutein, Steve, as an eye formula, a full 10 milligrams of a very high-end lutein. It's got the astaxanthin for the eyes. Wow. Steve, there's 2,000 international units of vitamin D. This has got the right B12 for folks in their 50s, 60s, 70s to give them that energy that they want. This is the answer. If you're only going to take one thing, hands down, the super pill is it.
2: Well, I remember the conversation very well. And to be fair, it had to have been one of those ding light bulb moments, right? I mean, this is actually huge because there is no other multivitamin on the market, at least I know of, that does this.
3: Yeah. There is none. And, you know, it's like, what do you need to take? Let's check the boxes. What do people have to take? You have to take an omega-3, whether it's fish oil or krill oil.
2: Check.
3: I like both because that's just critical for brain health and heart health, visual health. It makes your skin look great. It makes all the cells of the body work effectively. According to a recent study, 98% of us are low in omega-3s, you must take an omega-3. That's right in here. You have to take vitamin D. If you're above Atlanta, let's say, you have to take vitamin D because for the whole winter, you're not making any. And then if you slather on the sunscreen in the summer, you're still not making any. And vitamin D is critical for everything. It signals to a tenth of the human genome. It's important for muscle health, eye health, immune health, brain health, happy mood. You want to feel good. It's your vitamin D. You got to get that in there. The average multi, Steve, is going to give you 400 international units. That's a joke. The super pill has a full 2,000 international units.
2: That's huge.
3: Of vitamin D.
2: That's huge.
3: A meaningful dose.
2: Yeah.
3: And the list goes on and on. It's 100 milligrams of CoQ10. It's the right B12. So what I hear from my patients, let's say they come in on a Monday and they're, you know, have some neck pain or back pain. I want to see them again later in the week. They come in and they're like, wow, doc, this makes a difference. This isn't like a regular multi where you take it and you hope it's going to work.
2: Right.
3: This is like, wow, I feel better. Once people start on the super pill, this is just something they get over and over and over.
4: Well, the way I view this, this is kind of a next generation new frontier of supplementation. It's where one simple pill that you have in your Elite Multi that you're talking about, an Elite Omega-3, you said, with krill oil and fish oil, and then you augment that with the cellular energizers like Coenzyme Q10, talked about astaxanthin and lutein for the eyes and skin, and even ginkgo, which I don't think you mentioned, for brain health. Now, that is a great idea right there, because we get a little bit older, things slow down. Ginkgo is great for brain health. I mean, does this all surprise you that it's never been done before?
3: You know, I've always been surprised that it hasn't been done before, but, you know, I don't get involved in the intrinsics, but when I talk to Jan over there at Purity, Jason over there, you know, this took them over a year to put together, because to get everything stabilized, because with the fish oil and the krill oil and then the multi, to make everything work just right wasn't easy. But then the benefits are so great. Let's go to this recent study. This is a recent large randomized study. This is on multivitamins.
4: This would be interesting. Right here.
3: The multivitamin they used isn't half the multi we're talking about right now. So this is a randomized, double-blind, placebo-controlled study performed by researcher Steve from Wake Forest University School of Medicine in collaboration with Brigham and Women's Hospital in Boston. That's an affiliate of Harvard. So very high-end study. 2,262 older men and women, average age 72. This was published in September 2022, so very recent.
4: Yeah.
3: What the researchers found was nothing less than shocking. They did the study over 3 years. They gave them cognitive tests at baseline. So that's thinking tests. How is this person thinking? Okay. Everybody was normal cognitively when the test began. Mm-hmm. Now, 3 years later, they redid the cognitive test. Some were on placebo, of course. Some were on the multi. The multivitamin slowed cognitive decline, Steve, by 60%.
4: No way.
3: You would have thought this would have been trumpeted from the hilltops, but you know what? The media, they love to come out and pan vitamins. So when, God forbid, a study comes out that doesn't show the vitamin did an amazing job, that's big headlines. Yeah. But this is major, and it's from Harvard. It's from Wake Forest, Brigham Young Hospital. It cut down cognitive decline by 60%. So that's just outstanding.
4: That's
3: Let me
4: amazing.
3: Tell you something. The multi we're talking about here, the super pill, is order of magnitudes better. You know, just the nutrients are better. So you asked me about ginkgo before.
4: Yes.
3: So when you combine a multi with ginkgo biloba, which has wonderful support for the brain, along with krill oil and fish oil, incredible support for the brain, B vitamins, so important for the brain, and then you add our elite lutein, which has tons of brain benefits, along with skin benefits and eye benefits, this becomes just an outstanding brain formula, on top of it being great for the heart and energy. The first thing people are going to notice is energy. But this is going to work. This is protecting your brain. We all want to age gracefully. The super pill is going to help you do just that.
4: You mentioned something a while ago, why it took a year to develop this. Purity Products has been around for 25 plus years now, so they don't do anything halfway. I mean, you put the components together, and you want to make sure that it works. And when it does, you want to tell people about it, just like the super pill. It can deliver a multiple mode of action that goes way beyond just a basic multivitamin. And it boils down to what you like to call a difference maker in nutritional technologies. If you can, explain the savings here and why this is so advanced. Because I know savings is so important for so many people out there.
3: Wow, that is like such a great point. Because, you know, people used to complain about the sheer amount of stuff I would give them, right? They were also rolling their eyes at my receptionist when she gives them the number for the cost of it. Because if you're talking about, if you go out and buy a very top quality multivitamin, and then you're going to get some krill oil and some fish oil, and you're going to get CoQ10, and the top selling CoQ10 brand is 100 milligrams. We have 100 milligrams right here. Mm-hmm. You're going to get an eye formula with 10 milligrams of a very good lutein. So I can't see doing it for less than, and you're going to get a vitamin D formula and maybe a high end B12.
4: Yeah.
3: I don't see you doing it for less than $200. And you know, the fact that since you're bringing up money, the fact that Purity is letting folks try a full 1 month supply of this for $9.95, I mean, That is really, you know why they do it, Steve?
4: Why?
3: Because they want people to try it. They know this is a superior product. They're not out to lose money, Purity Products. But in essence, when you get this, they're pretty much losing money, because I think the first 1,000 calls even getting free shipping. You'll know that better than me. But I mean, between the shipping and the cost of the vitamin, they're out big money when someone gets one of these. But they know once people say, see, wow, this is really a lot better than what I was taking, they're going to want to continue.
4: You know, I think this is a good time to clarify how Purity can claim things like better joint comfort in just 7 days with a Purity Super Pill. Because, hey, let's be honest here. I mean, you can't get this benefit from a regular multi out there. It just doesn't exist. Characterize why adding the omega-3s to Purity Super Pill really leverages the science of these omega-3s from krill to reduce joint pain from exercise and activity in just 7 days.
3: This is a great study. This is double-blind, placebo-controlled out of the Journal of the American College of Nutrition. And Steve, this was done on only 300 milligrams of krill oil. It was a high-end krill oil, but it's 300 milligrams. Mm-hmm. We use 500 milligrams of krill oil, and we use something called phospho-boost krill oil. So what have they done here? They've taken out more of the sea salts, and by doing that, they concentrate up the omega-3s and the phospholipids, and so this is a really, really good krill oil. So you're going to get this benefit and then some. So in this study, in just 7 days, the folks that had knee discomfort, and I think these folks, if I remember correctly, were in their 50s. In just 7 days, Steve, they were 28% more comfortable.
4: Wow.
3: They didn't do anything different. They weren't exercising or using PT or taking NSAIDs. They added krill oil.
4: Right.
3: In 30 days, they were 38% more comfortable. Now, researchers didn't stop there. They checked their joint flexibility, their joint functionality, all improved. On top of that, they measured something called C-reactive protein, which is a marker of inflammation. And we want to see that go down. And in this study, the folks on krill oil, C-reactive protein moved nicely in the right direction, showing that not only were people more comfortable, more functional, but their blood levels of this substance, C-reactive protein, were improved. So all around, tremendous benefit. This happened in 7 days. So I can say unequivocally that if you have joint discomfort, especially knee joint discomfort, because that's what this study was on, just krill oil seems to work just wonderful for making people more comfortable. So if you get this Purity Super Pill and you have the common aches and pains that come along with aging or overuse or being a weekend warrior, once you start to use this for about 7 days, you should feel more comfortable.
4: Well, this is a win-win, because if you take something and it's going to make you feel better, going to make your joints feel better, you're going to want to exercise and have more activity on top of that. So
3: that's universal. When I'm a chiropractor, so I see that all the time. They come in here, they're complaining, I can't exercise, I can't play golf, I can't play tennis, hiking's not comfortable anymore, I can't play with the grandkids, everything hurts, I'm going up and down the stairs, whatever it is, and I start adjusting them. And once they feel better, they get back to doing the things they want to do. So yes, any therapy, any intervention that's going to help folks feel more comfortable tends to make them happier. And when you're happier and you're more comfortable, what do? You want to get back to your life, whether it's tennis or golf or hiking or playing with the grandkids or shopping or just doing more things. And we want all our customers to get out there and enjoy their lives.
4: And I think, Dr. Lemon, this is a perfect time to remind our listeners about the great news here in this special offer. 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I'll give out that number here in just a couple of minutes. Let's bring Dr. Neil Levin back online here with us. And as you're talking, I'm sitting here hearing this cash register going off. If I was to go out and swallow all 15 to 20 vitamin pills a day with somewhere between $200 and $300 a month, you've gone through this whole litany of things. But one of the things that you haven't mentioned just yet, you've checked off literally all of the boxes here, but you insisted that Purity include 100 milligrams of coenzyme Q10 and this right. formula. Now, that's for energy, right?
3: Yeah. Now, if you go to the average, I don't know, big box store, club store, the best-selling CoQ10 has 100 milligrams of CoQ10. That's a good amount of CoQ10. Mm-hmm. So we have 100 milligrams of CoQ10. Now, why is CoQ10 important anyway? 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
4: Okay.
3: When you eat some food, whether it's fat, carbohydrates, protein, the body takes those, it absorbs them, it brings them to the cells. Once in the cells, it gets into the mitochondria, and those are your little blast furnaces. That's where you turn food into cellular energy. Well, one of the linchpins to turn food into cellular energy is CoQ10. Mm-hmm. You need lots of CoQ10 to effectively make your food into cellular energy. Now, when you were 20, Steve, you made oodles of CoQ10. By the time you're 70, that number is cut in half. So when you look at a 70-year-old, they're not really moving like a 20-year-old, right? So but the question becomes, can you by orally ingesting CoQ10 in supplement form, bump your levels back up? And the answer is yes. But CoQ10, it's absorbable, but when you take it with krill oil, it goes up. It's much better absorbable. So maybe 4 or 5 times better absorbed.
4: Nice.
3: And that's what we have it. We have in this krill oil, fish oil matrix. Now, one other point in CoQ10, for those out there listening that take a statin drug, and, you know, a ton of folks over 50 are on statins. They're one of the best-selling drugs out there, and we're not going to pass judgment on statins here. But the point is, if you're using a statin to lower your cholesterol because your doctor told you to, one of the side effects of statins is myalgias, is muscle pain, is discomfort. I see this all the time as a chiropractor. Mm-hmm. Folks come in and they tell me about that. It's the widely held belief is that one of the reasons people get these myalgias, these muscle aches and pains from statins, is because it lowers your CoQ10 even more. So if you're taking CoQ10, if you're taking a statin, it's going to lower your CoQ10. So if you're on statins, you absolutely want a multi that has CoQ10. You want to get that CoQ10 in there. The point is, isn't it nice to know when you're taking the super pill, this also becomes your CoQ10 formula in a very absorbable omega-3 matrix.
4: Exactly. And I'm so glad you addressed that because the energy factor in this is so vitally important. If you just join us, we're talking to Dr. Neil Levin with Purity Products. You know, one of the many ingredients in here that is a clinically validated nutrient is called lutein. Now, I know you mentioned that a little bit earlier. It's plant-based superfood from marigold flowers. It's really the centerpiece piece of basically every single eye or vision formula out there on the market. And you guys actually use 10 full milligrams in this formula. It helps with sharper vision, helps with macular health, glare reduction. I thought that was a little surprising, which is great when you drive at night. I mean, this is great for brain function too. So, I mean, when you consider how much is in the Purity Super Pill multivitamin, Dr. Levin, Purity Super Pill, I would say at what, 40 times more here? Is that right? That's a big deal.
3: It's funny that you say that, because I was just looking at the supplement facts panel on the leading multi just now when you started asking me this question. Mm-hmm. And they have a quarter of 1 milligram.
4: Wow.
3: We have 10 milligrams. 10. So yes, that's 40 times. That's the difference.
4: Huge.
3: So we have 40 times more lutein, and it's a very special lutein. It's called LuteMax 2020. Lots and lots of studies. Yes, it comes from marigold flowers. Mm-hmm. Yes, it's clinically tested. It's a top lutein in terms of research. And the research is plain. The benefits are for vision are amazing. So LuteMax 2020 improves contrast sensitivity. It improves glare threshold. So if you're driving at night and you know that glare that they can hit you in the eyes, that bothersome glare.
4: Oh yeah.
3: This protects the eyes. It protects the eyes from blue light. Blue light is a very big problem. Like if you're looking at your computer, like I am right now, mm-hmm. it's shining blue light in your eyes. Your cell phone, when you're outside, you get a lot of blue. You've heard of blue blockers.
4: Yes.
3: Those sunglasses. One of the things they do is block blue light. Too much blue light puts the kibosh on your sleep. So you're watching some TV or you're playing on your computer or your worst case scenario, you're bringing your cell phone to bed with you and looking at that. That's going to trash your melatonin and make it hard to sleep.
4: Yep.
3: Well, if you have enough lutein, it's almost like an internal blue block where it's protecting you from blue light. So, I mean, and it also boosts something called BDNF, that's brain-derived neurotrophic factor. What does that do?
4: Memory, right?
3: That's actually the factor that helps your brain neurons grow and make new synapses. And so,
4: nice.
3: Yeah, I mean, lutein, great for the eyes, great for the brain, amazing skin benefits. You take lutein and it helps makes your skin look beautiful. So, yeah, this formula is just amazing. Imagine you take your multi. And you're going to get your multi now. You get your eye formula. You get your vitamin D formula. You get your CoQ10. And you get your omega-3 formula all in one. It's just three pills. They're soft gels, so they slide right down, easy to swallow. And you're getting a month supply from Purity for $9.95. So that is, you know, this is one of those things you hear a lot of. You hear a lot of advertising these days,
4: right.
3: Steve. You really do. I guess I'm being an advertiser right now, but I'm really a doctor that's just talking to you like I would talk to any of the patients that came in here. 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This is the way I talk to them. 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This is your foundational nutrient. 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
4: 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Dr. Neil Levin, let's have some fun here. 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
3: In 7 days, Steve, we went over it a little while ago. 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So yeah, knees, I found in my practice, this is the kind of formula that just pretty much is very joint friendly.
4: All right, considering what we know about Purity Super Pill here, do you have any testimonials that you can share?
3: Oh, yeah. I did poll four, just the first few I saw here. This guy's got a fun name, Bebop, from Lehigh Valley, Pennsylvania. He's in the age 55 to 64 bracket, rated 5 stars. He says, best multi. I'm so happy switching to the Purity Super Pill. 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Good mix of vitamins, krill and fish oil and CoQ10. Easy to take. I feel better after just a couple of weeks.
4: Give me another one.
3: One nickname April from Mesa, Arizona. She says, amazing. I'm 65 years old. I feel like I'm in my 30s. People say I look like I'm in my 40s. The Super Pill makes me feel amazing. I love all the Purity products.
4: All right, one more here.
3: Sean T. He says, so much in one pill, excellent quality. It's easier to take just one pill instead of several. Definitely a plus. I don't have time to count out pills every day, every week. Take one of these and you're good to go. I could tell an immediate difference while on this product. More energy, less health issues. Highly recommend. I have a few more here, but we can leave it there because I can tell you firsthand, my patients love this product. This is vitamin taking made easy. If you hate having all those bottles, if you hate taking 15 or 20 pills, this is your omega-3, your multivitamin, your vitamin D, your CoQ10, your I formula, your D formula, your B12 formula, all rolled into one. Amazing value, easy to take, very, very high end. So yeah, this is one of those, once people start on this, they want to continue. This is a great nutrient. And again, for $9.95, absolutely give this a try.
4: Dr. Neil Levin, we've run out of time. I better go and give out that number.
3: Time always flies by, Steve. Thanks for having me.
4: All right, I've got some great news. 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
8: Join the conversation by giving us a call at 206-421-5757. Okay, Dr. Mixon, you were talking about three things there. You might have to refresh us with number one.
9: Okay. Well, number one is a rise in prolactin levels.
8: Okay.
9: And this tends to happen in women because their estrogen levels drop. It turns out that prolactin is suppressed by high estrogen levels. Okay. So during pregnancy, it's suppressed, but then when you deliver the baby, all of a sudden, prolactin goes way up. In men, our estrogen levels tend to drop to some degree because our testosterone is dropping, so we have less testosterone to turn into estrogen. So estrogen, testosterone ratios, along with prolactin, are some hormonal cues. But then there's some other things that are going on that are a lot harder for a doctor to control. Okay. For instance, human sexuality is incredibly variable. And it's also culture specific to some degree, too. Different cultures see different things as beautiful or as attractive or as masculine. And so to some degree, we are acculturated in our youth to view certain specific things as being, quote, sexy. Well, as we get older, we're all losing much of that. We tend to get thicker and fatter. We start developing wrinkles that would not be sexy on an 18 or 20-year-old, you know. So to the degree that we are acculturated to a specific expectation of something that will arouse us, when that expectation is no longer present, especially in our partner, because they've changed. And we often forget, well, yeah, they've changed, but so have we. It's both sides of this equation are having some issues here. So it's, to some extent, it's just the physicality has changed. And so the arousal triggers that we developed in our youth are going away, are being altered at least. And then there's something called habituation. And I guess the best example of this, have you ever noticed that women's paperback novels seem to have a particular theme. There's the bad boy, the pirate, or the rogue, the renegade of some sort. Okay. And so, but he's always, yeah, he's beautiful and he's handsome, and but he's also mysterious and he's unknown, and there's an element of danger about him. And so he will often come into the picture as a threat. And then he falls for the fair maiden and carries her away, picks her up and overwhelms her physically and carries her away. And they live happily ever after. Right?
10: I read that book.
9: Yeah.
11: Oh, you wrote that book?
10: Yes, sir.
9: It's eminently predictable. Every female romance novel follows the same basic plan because we know that this is a female arousal pattern. Someone new, someone different, somebody mysterious, somebody slightly dangerous, somebody unknown that you have to discover, somebody who is strong and overbearing and can make me feel weak and helpless. Okay. We men also have these sorts of inborn sort of stuff. Okay. And,
10: oh, yeah.
9: And in long-term relationships, okay, you get married and you're with the same person for 15, 20, 25, 30, 35, 40, 50 years. Mm-hmm. How much mystery is there? How much new? How much threat? How much, you know, all of those factors that we see in the romance novels, they all are missing. Okay. You are not mysterious to her, nor she to you. You know each other. I've been my wife for 22 years. I love the woman with all of my heart, but I know her. She knows me. There's no mystery here. Okay. And so we lose that. And that is a basic trigger, though. The mystery, the newness, the adventure. Those things that are present in our dating and mating, we lose in part just because we know and love and care about this person, and they are the same person we've been with forever, and we plan to be with them forever. But it's a buzzkill for sexuality, because that's just the way human beings are made, you know? And that is part of the reason why people cheat in long-term relationships. They're seeking out some of that mystery, that newness, that adventure, that whatever. I'm not saying that's a good thing. I'm saying it's a common thing. All right? That we see this happen in our society a lot. And in fact, we have a lot of things in our society, in our movies, in our theaters, in our TV shows and stuff, that overtly encourage it. Okay.
10: Yeah, majority of them.
9: And so a lot of. Yes. And so if you are at all suggestible and you take these suggestions that do this, do that, you will find the adventure. The problem is that even in people that do these things and they break up a relationship and they get a new relationship, the habituation process just starts over. That person who was new and exciting when you first met them will not be in 10 years. Okay.
10: And I understand.
9: If you've broken up, yeah, and if you broke up that relationship in midlife when you and they were already on their downhill physical slope, that downhill physical slope is going to continue with the new person. Okay. Mm-hmm. So.
10: Getting back to the...
9: So some of these things we can do something about, and some of them we just can't.
10: Yeah. Well, that was my next question, now, getting back to the prolactin for a moment. Can it be measured and adjusted? Yes. Do we know?
9: It can be measured. There's a blood test that will measure your prolactin on any given day. Doesn't tell me what it was a week ago or what it'll be a week from now, but it tells me what it was when we drew the blood. Here is where your prolactin level is. And if
10: can
9: it's
10: I get
9: very
10: that
9: high,
10: test when I come in November for my blood draw?
9: You can. It's not done in our lab, so we have to send it out. So there'll be an extra cost for it. But yes,
10: right.
9: If you're willing to pay for it, we can get it done. There are medications that will suppress prolactin. And those medications tend to rekindle libido to some degree. Okay. Ooh. And interestingly, they work about 80% in men, but only about 25% in women. So those medicines work 8 out of 10 times in a man, but only 1 out of 25 in a woman. So if it's a guy who's losing this due to prolactin, these will help him most of the time. If it's a woman, 1 shot in 4 that is going to help. Okay. Now, here's the downside. There's another pathway called the dopamine pathway. So dopamine agonists are another group of drugs that increase libido and interest in men and women. But once more, they work more in men than they do in women. And the downside is that in the one that's prescribed specifically for premenopausal women, 40% of the women get nauseated. Well, I got to tell you, if 4 out of 10 women are going to get nauseated when they take the drug, that's a buzzkill in and of itself. It's got some real drawbacks. And then there are some drugs that we use, such as apomorphine. Now, apomorphine does indeed increase libido in men and women. Okay. And so that's another one. But again, it is a morphine congener and it has addiction potential. So you can't use it every day or even real regularly. It has to be an intermittent use. Okay. And like all narcotics, it also has some nausea associated with it in some people. So yeah, we are learning some things that can help rekindle libido more effectively in men than in women, but to some degree in both men and women. And the one I'm not going to recommend is that you run out and, you know, start cheating on your relationship for a sense of adventure. Because that one is bad on many, many, many levels.
10: Yeah, you could end up with a bullet in my head.
9: Yes, you certainly could. All right. So the thing I tell the guys is, first of all, look at yourself. Get lean, get fit, get strong. Become as physically attractive as you reasonably can at any given age, because she's more likely to respond to you if you don't have that great big giant beer belly out in front. All right.
10: Great.
9: You know, but then there are medicines, there are things that we can try. We don't have anything that is an absolute, yep, this is going to do it. We got a better shot with men than we do with women, but this is an area in which research is relatively sparse for a very good reason. Politically, if a politician, if the FDA is funding research of what will make women horny, there's going to be there's lawsuits. Okay, there's all kinds of litigation. There's all sorts of social consequences that no doctor and no politician wants to get in the middle of. And so the research in this field for
10: anything like that. Okay, well,
9: there would be.
10: There
9: would be, but there will also be people who say you ruined. Sure. Yeah, but there's also going to be people who say, you ruined my marriage. You ruined my relationship, and I'm going to sue the pants off you. So, all right. It's touchy. It's very, very touchy.
10: Mm-hmm, I see. Okay. Well, it's very interesting information. I appreciate that, and I will look into that. Any idea what that prolactin test would cost? a rough ballpark?
9: I have no idea. I have to admit, I have not ordered one on any of my patients yet. This is just something I've been researching really deeply for the last month. And okay, I'm well, still in the throes of my research, and I have not. You want to be a guinea pig? All right. we'll give it a try.
10: Okay.
9: As long as you
10: well,
9: recognize.
10: It's been very informative.
9: No promises made.
8: Greg Kyle Howard.
9: Take care,
8: good
9: sir.
8: Discussion.
9: Bye-bye.
8: You're listening to
10: Thank
8: Leading
10: you.
8: 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We're going to take a quick break, and we will be back. 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We've got room for you, and we'd love to talk with you about your health, those symptoms, maybe a recent diagnosis as you're aging. Here's the number. It's 206-421-5757. We'll be right back.
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9: Time to what?
8: Call in today. I know it's a beautiful day.
14: Remember what I said last week? I think it's football time. They're watching football.
9: Yeah.
8: Could be.
9: Well,
8: huh?
9: That's right. Well, see, here in Florida, it's 2:20 in the afternoon.
8: Uh-huh.
9: So
8: there we go.
9: And so
8: The number to call
9: it's
8: in
9: almost
8: is...
9: time for lunch.
8: Yes, 206.
14: No, lunch is over.
8: 421-57. Again, that's 206-421-5757.
14: Right.
8: Doctors,
14: right.
8: While we're waiting for that next call, what are some hot topics? What are some things we should be thinking about? I know flu season is right around the corner.
9: I thought we just covered the hot topic.
8: Yeah, yes.
14: Come on.
8: Woo!
14: That is literally, yes.
8: That was
14: correct.
8: A hot topic for sure.
14: Yeah.
9: That was a hot topic.
14: Well, it was a hot topic. But you know, you described what women look for in men. You didn't tell us what men look for in women.
9: Well, you know, that's true. It is, yeah. Well, see, I was doing that in part because women lose libido faster than men do. You know, this happens in men and women, but it tends as a group to happen in women about 20 years before it happens in men. And so it happens to us all, but there's a lot more men in midlife who are saying, my wife has lost interest, than women saying, my husband has lost interest. Now, it goes both ways. You know, there are some men who lose interest earlier than others. But as a group, women about 15 to 20 years before men. And so that leaves a lot of husbands who are still interested in wives that are not. And so, and that's the reason that I'm investigating this and trying to say, okay, what's going on? You know, it happens to both of us, but it happens at different rates. And so are there things we can do for the men and the women in whom this is an issue? But this is also one of those things where if you don't mind, it don't matter. Mm. You know, if you both lost interest, well, then who cares? Neither one of you is interested. You know, you've got a good life. You're companionable. You want to travel. You want to do things. You know, you care about each other. You love each other. That erotic part of your life is simply in the past. Okay. If both people are happy with that, then they're happy with that. The issue is when one is and one isn't. And that's...

0: You know, it's you. If you want me to do something for you, right, that's your choice. You have no right to make these decisions for someone else, even if you're their spouse. Okay. So once more, you've got personal autonomy involved here. You know, every person has the right to control themselves. And so if that individual wants us to help them, I'd like to help. The problem here is that in this particular area of aging, we don't have the answers I want us to have. You know, I'm still looking. I'm finding some partial solutions, things that will work some of the time, but not in others. And sometimes the solution is worse than the cure. And so, you know, we're kind of feeling our way. And unfortunately, research is sparse because socially, religiously, politically, legally, there are minefields all over the place. And so doctors willing to get involved and do the original research are just rare. And there's just not as much published as there should be because it's a common problem. You know, wasn't a common problem back when people died in their 30s and 40s. Mm. But now that we're making it into our 70s and 80s and 90s, it's becoming more and more of an issue. And so somebody has got to start doing some research and funding some research and finding out, are there palatable answers for us? And, you know, if there are, I'd like to come across them. All right. You asked what is with men versus women. And once more, because women lose their interest earlier and more widely, more commonly, there's more research on them than there is on men. Okay. With men, it's primarily visual cues. We are visually fixated from birth on. Men are visual, women are aural. Women hear things and it impacts them. Men see things. And that's why male erotica has always been visual, photographs, drawings, paintings. And so a woman's looks have an enormous amount of attractiveness to a man. And it's that ratio between the waist and the hips. It's that hourglass. Okay. Smooth skin, long glossy hair, and hourglass figure. Those are the three major cues for men. And that's because the texture and smoothness of the skin and the glossiness of the hair are tells about fertility. A woman with a slender waist, smooth, unblemished skin, and long glossy hair, as a group, tend to be more fertile than women that don't meet that description. And so our brain stem, that lizard brain, where sex drive is controlled, say, aha, fertile mate, good partner, okay? And so, yeah, that is the thing with men. With women, it's more adventure, a different set of genes. I guess if we don't have calls waiting. I'm going to delve into this just a little further for fun. Well, we do have two calls. Well,
1: we do.
0: Maybe I should skip this then, because I was going to talk about the difference of birth controls and no birth control. You know, when a woman is pregnant, she wants to be near men who have the same genome. Okay, she wants to be with her brothers, her father, the people who can protect the baby, protect her and the baby, because she's pretty much helpless when she's pregnant. When she's not pregnant is when she is more attracted to people that are not kin. Okay? And one of the things we do when you kiss someone, you're basically tasting their immune system in your genome. So when you taste, and I

0: most grown-ups recognize there have been people you've kissed and it was a nothing burger. It was a kiss. Goodbye. And then you kiss that other person and fireworks go off. And oh my golly, gee, this is wow. They are genetically, their immune system is different from your own. And from a reproductive standpoint, mixing genes that have strengths and differences from your own give your babies an advantage, a survival advantage. So it's that gene mixing. And that's why some people, a kiss is just a kiss, and for other people, it's fireworks. You're actually testing your compatibility and the ability for them to bring new genes in. Well, guess what? That thing about the stranger, the danger, the, you know, the unknown, it's the same sort of thing. This person is more likely to be different from you and bring in a different set of genes for the next generation. Mm. And so that's part of why we are hardwired this way. These are not things we think about. These are not things we plan. They're just built right into us.
1: Very good.
0: I don't know how to fix it. All right.
1: Okay, Dr. Mixon, we are going to take a quick break, and we will be back with more Leading Edge Medicine. We're going to talk with Ed, and we're going to talk about gout. We're in just a moment. Stay right there.
2: You know what my dad always used to say?
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1: All right, we're back. 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
8: I am here. And my question is about alpha-1 deficiency, which I understand as a liver deficiency. What I'm wondering is anything has advanced in the way of liver restoration. I'm right now being treated for alpha-1 deficiency, and I get an infusion once a week for that.
0: Okay. Is this alpha-1 antitrypsin that we're talking about?
8: Yes.
0: Okay. Yeah. Well, alpha-1 antitrypsin is a growth accelerator. It actually helps you to heal and repair and grow things. And so if you have a deficiency, just that, you don't heal, you don't repair, you don't undo the damage of life. And so, you know, that's the underlying process. And obviously that can infect or can impact you in a lot of places. Because we are undergoing damage and trauma, wear and tear every day of our lives. And we need to help to repair that damage. So, you know, they're having to try to kick your levels up to give you a chance to repair and recover and undo some of the damage. Are you an old drinker? Did you have a hepatitis or an alcohol abuse problem? What's going on there?
8: No, didn't, none of that. No smoking, none of that that I know of, actually. Did a biopsy on my liver and came up with not the usual alcohol diagnosis. What's I can't come up with a word.
0: Cirrhosis?
8: Yeah, not cirrhosis, sclerosis, or scarring.
0: Sclerosis,
8: of the liver,
0: okay.
8: Yeah.
0: All right. Yeah, and so, you know, if your liver is getting scarred down, they would want to know why. And alpha-1 antitrypsin deficiency would be one of those issues, one of those reasons.
9: Genetic trait generally affects the lungs or the liver. And clearly in your case, it is the liver. In terms of advances and treatment, other than what you said, in fact, I've never seen a patient, so I don't know if there's a new advances in treatment.
0: No. This is one of those things I've heard about, I've read about, but I've never treated in my life.
8: They claim that it was hereditary.
9: Yes,
8: and the shortness of breath is my problem. I'm 84, and they say it shows up from a hereditary standpoint in your 40s and 50s. Well, 40s and 50s, I was skiing at 10,000 feet, staying ahead or with my peers and having no problem breathing at that point. It didn't really show up until I was in my 70s. And it doesn't seem to be going away.
0: Well, no. Once it shows up, it's pretty much permanent, my friend. You know, and you were fortunate because clearly if it's genetic, you carry the genetic trait. But the penetrance, the degree to which the gene was expressed in you as an individual, you know, it didn't get you till late life. That's good, because it gave you a lot more years before this showed up. I mean, wouldn't you hate it had this started when you were 40?
8: Yeah.
0: But, so to some degree, it's a matter of, well, it's bad you got it. It's good that it didn't show up early. Count your blessings such as they are. But now we're stuck with something.
8: Well, you I carry oxygen. And carrying oxygen seems to be the only answer that helps. But the weekly infusion of antitrypsin stabilized things. It hasn't gotten worse.
9: Okay.
0: Well, good. All right. Well,
8: but,
0: you know, as
8: I
0: think
8: I was said,
0: neither one of us.
8: It would be nice if there was some magic vitamin for liver restoration that would.
0: Yes, that there would work be. Too. There would be. But unfortunately, this is one of those things that is so, it is quite rare, and it is so far outside of our bailiwick that neither Dr. You, Matt, nor I have ever treated a case. So it's not something we have a lot of knowledge about, you know.
8: Okay.
0: So I'm sorry I can't be a lot more help. You know, I've already told you everything I know about it. And that wasn't much.
8: Okay. Well, I sure appreciate your show. I do listen to it regularly. It has a lot of answers for a lot of things, that's for sure. So thank you.
0: Well, thank you for the call, sir.
1: Bye-bye. There you go. Thank you for calling, Ed. Still good some luck. Time left to get your call in as well. 206-421-5757. Dr. Umat, you had something to add?
9: No, I was just saying I learned something from him today, but, you know, I wish him well.
1: All right.
0: Yes, yeah.
1: Our next caller couldn't stay on the line, but had questions about solutions for gout. So let's talk about what
0: for gout.
1: Yeah, what gout is, and then if there are some solutions that you can offer.
0: Okay. Well, what gout is in the process of getting rid of the purines, the byproducts from our genetic material. So when we eat meat and things that have a lot of DNA in it, a lot of protein, we make a chemical called urea. And that urea being excreted in our urine is why we call it urine. Urine is yellow from urea. But some people have a genetic defect in which they do not process the purines into urea and excrete it in their kidneys very efficiently. And so the uric acid resulted from the urea builds up in their bloodstream, and it precipitates and forms crystals in their joints. And these crystals, the uric acid crystals, are sharp, like spicules, like little sharp ice crystals pointed in every direction. And they build up inside the joint and do enormous amount of trauma, of sharp damage to the synovium, to the lining of the joints. And so it causes a great amount of pain and swelling and heat and inflammation. And it can be exquisitely painful. Even the touch of air blowing across the skin will cause pain. Hmm. So these people end up with their feet elevated. For some reason, it seems to be in the first joint of the big toe.
1: Yeah.
0: So the base of the big toe is the classic area that these crystals seem to form. But it can happen in your thumbs, too, your hands or your feet. But most commonly in the big toe or the thumbs. And the goal, of course, is to dissolve the crystals and make the pain go away. And so diluting them out with adequate fluid intake, anti-inflammatories. There are some medicines that we can give you that are very good at keeping them from forming crystals and lowering the uric acid levels in your blood. In day-to-day life, cherry juice, tart cherry juice to be specific, it has a very salubrious effect. So people who are subject to gout are often advised to use tart cherry juice as a regular drink, and that'll decrease the frequency of their gouty attacks. The other is to limit the amount of high protein intake, because meats have a lot of DNA, and it's the breakdown of the DNA that releases the purines, that releases the uric acid. But most of all, there are simply some medicines that you can take on a daily basis. I'm trying to remember what it is. It starts with an A. Sarah, what is the...
9: The colchicine?
0: Colchicine is to break an attack that's already there.
9: Right.
0: But there's a different medicine that is a preventive. That's something with an A, but I don't remember what it is right now because I have not used it in 30 years.
9: Yeah.
0: But anyway, there are common, cheap, fairly innocuous medicines that you just take twice a day, every day, and you simply keep your uric acid levels low enough that you never get the attacks. And then the colchicine is a great drug for breaking the attack if it should occur.
1: Okay.
0: So
1: hopefully our listener was able to get some information there. We are going to take our break here, and we have Don from Olympia calling in. We're going to talk about prostates in just a moment. Stay right there. Leading Edge Medicine will continue right after this.
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1: 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Lynette here with Dr. Samira Umad and Dr. Jerry Mixon. We have just a few minutes left. We have one more caller, this time from Olympia. Welcome to the show, Dawn. How can we help?
10: Thank you. Hello, very Dawn. Much. It's regarding high PSA rating that has been discovered for me, and it came out of 14.6, and I wanted to find out what Dr. Mixon would do in this case.
0: Well, first thing I do is look for reasons.
9: Well, before you go there, Dr. Mixon, can I just ask one quick question? Do you have a previous value? Yeah. And if so, when was it?
10: Yeah, it was several years ago, and it was 10 point something. I wish I could tell you how many years ago now.
0: But if years ago you had one that was over 10 and your doctor didn't say come back every 6 months and recheck it, that's kind of scary. All right.
10: Yeah, it is, isn't it?
0: You know, normally we get a PSA is down in the range of 2, 3. You know, in older people, people over 60, 4, 4.5. If I see a PSA of 10, all kinds of alerts go off in my mind.
9: How old are you, Doc?
0: You know,
10: I am 84, soon to be 85 next month.
0: Okay. And you have no idea when that one of 10 was.
10: I wish I could tell you. I am trying to... Okay. Look at it here, and I. Yeah.
0: All right.
10: I don't have that information. Maybe I should call back next week.
0: Okay. Well, no, but let's start with where we are. But what did you say it is now? Did you say like 17?
9: 14.
0: Okay.
10: 14.
0: That's better than 17. That for some reason. Okay, 14. So it's higher than it was several years ago, but it has not climbed rapidly. You know, general rule, if a PSA doubles in less than a year, that's a very bad prognostic sign. That says that there's often a tumor that is growing quickly. If we assume that it's been 4 or 5 years at least, and it's up 40% over a 5-year period, so it's, you know, a 7% rise per year. Okay, whatever's causing it is not rapidly increasing. That's the good news. But if I see a PSA up in this range, my first thought is, oh my goodness, is it a prostate cancer? That's got to be number one on your differential. And then second is, do we have signs or symptoms of a prostatitis? Prostatitis is an infection or an inflammatory process in the prostate. And you can get prostatitises that are bacterial or viral. A chronic prostatitis can be had. There are people that have chronic infections there, just like you can get a chronic infection anywhere. But with 14, you have absolutely got to investigate this. And I'm quite frankly unhappy that whoever saw 10 and didn't investigate, that kind of upsets me to start with. So, but we can't do anything about the past. We are where we are. So 14, you've got to have it investigated. So a couple of things, you know, you need to go in and get an MRI. You need to get a blood count. You need to get a urine sample. You're looking for white blood cells or bacteria or any signs of a chronic infection in your prostate, because that would be a relatively benign reason to have a high PSA. You want to look at how big the prostate is. So an ultrasound or an MRI is going to tell you that with great precision. On the MRI, they're going to be looking for lesions, going to be looking for growths and tumors that shouldn't be there. And if they find one, they're going to need to biopsy it. They're going to need to put a needle in and get a piece of whatever that is and look at it under the microscope and do a genetic analysis to decide, A, is it malignant? And B, if it is, how aggressive is it? How big is it? Okay. At 84, if you're not having symptoms and your PSA is not rising rapidly, and from what I'm hearing, you know, maybe as long as 10 years or 40% rise, okay. If you get another 40% rise in the next 10 years, we're all going to be happy, okay?
10: right on.
0: PSAs that kill people, when prostate cancers that have spread and killing people, these are often PSAs in the hundreds, 200, 300, 400. I've seen PSAs in widespread metastasis that were 700 and 800. So you're 14 wow. is way, way above the two or three that I would like to see it. It's way above the four or five that is relatively common in men your age. So it's high enough to cause me some real concern. But it's not up in that level that says, oh my goodness, he's got widespread metastatic disease and, you know, he's got a year to live. No, I'm not seeing that kind of number. So based on just the PSA, I'm concerned. I want to work it up. I want to find out what the heck is going on. If there's a tumor in there, I want a piece of it. I want a biopsy. And then we'll make our decision about how excited to get. Because at 84, if this is a cancer, but it's growing very slowly, and maybe you've already had that cancer for 30 years, and it hasn't killed you yet, it's not likely to kill you in the next 30. Okay.
10: I appreciate that.
0: All right.
10: So they have to go in and do the needle through the rectum to check that out, don't they?
0: Well, that's the most common route. They can be done through the perineum, from that area of skin between the back of your scrotum and the anus. Sometimes, depending on what the ultrasound shows, they can actually go in from there and get a piece without going through the rectum.
10: Okay. So that's something I might be able to ask about.
0: Yes. Yes. But you want your urologist to work this up. You know, absolutely, definitely, something is amiss. You should not have a PSA of 14.
11: And what kind of a doctor?
10: Well, I do have an emergency appointment, and the emergency happens in January 4th.
12: Oh, dear.
1: Oh, my.
12: Oh, goodness me.
10: So that's when we get to check this out.
12: Wow.
0: This is a firm, tongue-in-cheek emergency. Oh, my God.
1: Wow.
0: Whatever happened? I don't know what happened about COVID about 6 years ago, you know, when they told everybody, don't go to the doctor. You know, it's dangerous to go to the doctor because you'll be around other human beings. And something right there, all of a sudden being able to get into your doctor the same day or at least the next week, just went all to pieces. Mm-hmm. And I don't know why.
12: Yeah.
0: And
10: yeah,
0: you know what?
10: For some
0: reason,
10: that.
0: It's a much bigger problem there in Washington than it is here in Florida. Because when I was in Washington, you know, I moved here to Florida just 2 months ago. And to get an appointment with my primary care doctor in Kirkland was a 3 to 4 month process. But here, I called and said, you know what? I just need a physical. I haven't had a physical for over a year, and I just want to get checked. They said, and I called on Tuesday. They said, would Thursday or Friday be best for you?
11: Wow.
0: And for a routine physical, they got me in within 2 days. And if I had an emergency, I'm quite sure they'd get me in the same, you know, the same day. So I don't understand what there is about Washington State that is so dramatically different from Florida. But my wife got in. She got in less than a week for her mammogram and her pap smear. My daughter got in the same day for her school physical. I got in for my Medicare physical in 2 days.
1: So we need to make appointments, you know, in Florida, is what I hear you say.
0: It might be worthwhile. So I don't know. It's weird.
1: Wow.
10: I'll make a quick trip to Florida.
0: Okay.
1: There you go.
0: Yeah. We'll get you in next week, probably.
1: Anyway.
10: Yeah.
1: Oh, Doc, okay. We've got to go. It's the end of our show with just less than a minute to go.
10: Thank you for the call.
0: Definitely get in and get it checked out, my friend.
1: Wow. All right. Well, here we are at the end of the show. I know, Dr. Mixon, that's so frustrating for you both. I know.
0: It is.
1: 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Come in. Let's see what we can do for you. And if you'd like to go to our website, you can go to lmclinic.com. That's it. Thank you for listening. Have a great rest of your weekend.
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16: Always good to spend a little bit of an extra time with you. I'm Scott Cardy. You can normally catch me on Monday through Friday, 2 to 6 p.m., along with Aaron Wright for the Northwest Afternoon News on Northwest News Radio. Earlier this week, we reported that the cause of the upriver fire was still undetermined. The Spokane County Fire District 9 released its final investigative report, saying they pinpointed the cause of the fire to a home, but they can't find any evidence to substantiate a cause. It got us to wondering, with all of the wildfires that we've seen throughout this year, especially through the summer, how many of them do have the cause determined? And how many are still up in the air with questions? Joining us now is Thomas Kyle Millward, the Wildfire Communications Manager for the Department of Natural Resources. And Thomas, let's look at the year to date within the jurisdiction of the Department of Natural Resources.
17: Thanks, Scott. Yes, we've experienced 908 ignitions on DNR jurisdiction this year, burning some 418,000 acres. Of those ignitions, only 18-ish percent, about 162 of those ignitions were deemed undetermined or still under investigation. We do have causes identified for the remainder.
16: Which is good to hear, actually, because I think that so many of them, we wonder, like, okay, do we know the source? Let's break it down. What are some of the causes that you're seeing that are more prominent?
17: Sure. So DNR has a series of causes that we break down ignitions by, ranging from as specific as celebration designation to arson to natural causes, of course, for your lightning ignitions. But the most common cause that we encounter each and every year is debris burning. This year we've had 201 debris burn caused ignitions for a total of about 22% of fires on DNR jurisdiction in 2026.
16: So for the debris burning, is that somebody burning some backyard brush and vegetation or trying to clear a fence line? Or is that somebody with a fire pit that they had unseasoned firewood or debris in?
17: It's typically going to be more for that maintenance that you referenced, right? So, you know, whether that is people in more rural areas with slash piles that they're consuming, or yes, it could be cleaning a line along a fence. It's a broad category, but typically is going to be more for those maintenance style ignitions.
16: We always seem to get a little bit on edge when we have the wildfires, anytime that we hear there's going to be a thunderstorm. Can you dial in and give us a sense of how many of them have been started by lightning or natural causes?
17: Certainly. That's definitely a number that ranges from year to year, just based on Mother Nature and her peculiarities. This year, we've had 131 lightning-caused fires in the state of Washington on DNR jurisdiction.
16: So a relatively small percentage?
17: Yes, approximately 14%.
16: We're talking with Thomas Kyle Millward, Wildfire Communications Manager with the Department of Natural Resources. And in terms of the notion of somebody throwing a cigarette butt out the window, help us understand, is that something that we see prevalent?
17: That's absolutely a category that we track, and it's thankfully a fairly minor statistic. This year, we have 11 smoking-caused ignitions on DNR jurisdiction, and that's going to clock in at approximately 1%. So again, a thankfully low number.
16: And hopefully we keep it that way. You don't want anybody to let their guard down. Thomas Kyle Millward of the DNR, thank you so much for taking the time to give us some perspective on that.
17: Not a problem. Thanks for having me, Scott.
16: If you have a baby in your household, a heads up on this. A baby medication has been recalled for undeclared alcohol in its contents.
18: Pacific Health Sciences is voluntarily recalling Baby's Magic Tea brand Baby Sleep Gripe Water. According to the U.S. Food and Drug Administration, the product contained undeclared ethanol, methanol, and isopropanol. The presence of these could pose a risk to consumers, and the FDA says infant ethanol exposure has been linked to long-term developmental consequences. The affected lot has a best before December 2028 and was sold online through Secrets of Tea and Amazon. Lillian James, Northwest News Radio.
16: As for adults, we have shared many stories about the craze of protein. Protein maxing, protein in this, protein in that. But are we really consuming more protein?
19: Americans may be eating less protein than they were a decade ago. That's according to new CDC data that shows a 1% decline in the share of calories that come from protein in both adults and children. Researchers looked at survey data and found that adults got 15.5% of their calories from protein in 2023. That's down from 16.1% in 2013. Meanwhile, kids saw a drop from 14.8% to 13.9%. Sandwiches and poultry were the top source of protein for both kids and adults. For young kids under 5 years old, that top source of protein was milk. Federal dietary guidelines note that protein is a vital part of a healthy diet. Earlier this year, those guidelines were updated to emphasize protein from high-quality foods like eggs, poultry, seafood, and meat. The data released from the CDC only goes up until 2023 and likely doesn't capture the protein craze in recent years. At the end of the day, dietitians say it's all about balance. A healthy diet requires protein, but also carbs and fat. And sometimes in moderation, sweets are also okay. With your Medical Minute, I'm Yuri Benajed.
16: Thanks for listening to Northwest Connect. I'm Scott Carty. We'll have much more in just a few seconds. Appreciate you being here for Northwest Connect. All right, this is a bear of a story. A local nonprofit is answering the call of the wild. Paws is now looking after 10 bear cubs and doing the work to get them healthy and back to nature, but they need your help. Andy Anderson, Senior Director of Philanthropy and Outreach with PAWS, is here to explain how we can all pitch in. She chatted with Northwest News Radio's Aaron Wright.
20: Andy, thanks so much for being here today.
21: Thank you so much for having me.
20: And you got a little bit of news here for our listeners, because I said 10 bear cubs. You guys just landed one more.
21: That's true. Yes. Just this week, we had bear cub number 11 brought to our facility by Washington Department of Fish and Wildlife. So we have 11 bear cubs, almost a full dozen in care right now.
20: I cannot even imagine. I have two dogs at home and the amount of food and pets that they have to go through. So what does it take to care for 11 bear cubs now?
21: Yeah, so, you know, we'll see what the appetite of number 11 looks like. But right now we're averaging about 175 pounds of food a day for these little guys. That is a massive undertaking. And of course, they're eating a really, really rich diet right now because they're growing babies. So they're eating tons of fresh fruit and vegetables. And the biggest thing we need right now is actually protein for them so they can grow big and get those big bear muscles that they need to have in the wild. So we're looking for things like fresh whole fish and unsalted nuts to really bring that protein into their diet, because it is a lot to keep up with their growing appetites.
20: That sounds like a pretty good diet. I need to get on that diet. Some nuts, some protein, vegetables. I need to be eating like that. So explain to our listeners kind of how these bear cubs ended up with you guys.
21: Yeah, so PAWS is a wildlife rehabilitation facility. So animals come to us when they do not have the opportunity to survive and thrive in the wild. And for these bear cubs, that means that they were either orphaned or separated from their mom. With many of the bears, we won't know exactly what the story is, but for one reason or another, they were found in the wild away from their mom and with pretty low chances of surviving on their own. That's when Washington Department of Fish and Wildlife steps in and brings those bears to PAWS, where we take care of them and get them ready to go back to the wild when they're a little bit older and a little bit stronger.
20: And would this be extreme or out of the norm for the wildlife that you guys care for?
21: It is very typical for us to have bears every year. I will say that 11 bear cubs at one time is a bit of a higher end anomaly for us. But thankfully, we actually moved from our facility in Linwood, which was a much smaller wildlife facility, out to our new 25-acre wildlife rehabilitation center in Snohomish in 2024. And that really increased our capacity to take care of black bears. And so we've been really grateful that we're able to be in a position to help all these cubs when there's this kind of higher than normal need.
20: And I'm trying to think of, here in our region, what kind of wildlife do you see and what kind of care are you guys providing?
21: We see around 4,000 to 5,000 wild animals at our facility every single year, and that could be 150 different species in one year. So we're talking anything from a teeny tiny Anna's hummingbird on up to one of these black bear cubs. We see a lot of our native birds and mammals, but we see everything from native turtles and amphibians to our feathered friends, sometimes marine mammals, even like river otters, beavers. If it's here in the Pacific Northwest and you might encounter it in the wild, it's an animal that could come to PAWS for help.
20: See, the hummingbird, that's an animal that I could pitch in and look after and take care of and afford to feed. So you guys also do a ton of work helping our domestic animals. I've been up there to the facility, and it's spacious, and you guys really do a lot of just not just the medical care, but also making sure that when people come up there, they have the opportunity to spend some time getting to know the animal and kind of not just see them in a crate or in a cage, but actually get to spend time playing fetch and learn, you know, their personality. Can you walk our listeners through that?
21: Sure. So in addition to the wildlife rehabilitation work that we do, which is honestly, like, compared to the work we do with dogs and cats, it's pretty hands off because these are wild animals and it's not pleasant for them to be around humans, right? They're not meant to be in our homes cuddling up on your couch. as cute as they are. But with our dogs and cats, we have a different approach. It is very much about getting to know on an individual level each animal that comes through our doors and making sure that we are meeting their needs and connecting them with the right family. So we spend a lot of time enriching their experience through play, whether that's with volunteers and staff or with other dogs and cats, and also making sure that we're making matches. We have a really thoughtful counseling process for folks wanting to adopt, where we get to know the adopters and we match them with the animals that we think will be a really good fit for their lifestyle. And we're really proud of those adoption matches we make because we have thousands of animals going into loving homes every single year.
20: That is so awesome. And in addition to the opportunity to give every day, you guys have a gala coming up this month. One of my dear friends is hosting and going to be the mouthpiece for this whole thing. Tell our listeners about this. It sounds like a really fun night.
21: Yes, our Paws Wild Night Gala is coming up on October 24th, and that is at Fremont Studios this year, hosted by the lovely Monique Ming-Lovin. She is a huge animal lover and someone that we're just thrilled to share this event with over the past several years. It's a really beautiful night where we come together and celebrate our love for animals, and we hope we inspire people to give and make a gift in support of the work that we do. There's a lot of fun features like a silent and live auction, and of course, our very famous, very loved puppy playground. We've got some puppies that are ready to give out some kisses and some snuggles for our guests. And we do have lint rollers on standby so we can get the puppy fur off of the suit and tie and the ball gowns before we go sit down for dinner.
20: All right, you sold me. I am there. It sounds like a great night. So if somebody's hearing this and they want to be able to get involved, volunteer, make a donation, how can they do that?
21: Best place to go is to paws.org. That's where you can find all the information about not just the programs we offer, but our volunteer opportunities, our upcoming events, and the ways that you can give. For folks who are hearing about our Hungry Bear Cubs and want to get involved in that, like I said, we are still really accepting protein donations. So whole fish, unsalted nuts, and gift cards to grocery stores to help us with our grocery bill over the coming weeks, because these bears will be with us for quite some time and getting hungrier. We also would love for people to consider making a monthly donation to PAWS, because by being a monthly supporter, that means that you can help feed the animals, wild and domestic, all year round.
20: And wouldn't it feel great to tell your friends you helped feed a bear? That's just kind of cool.
21: Right? How often do you get that opportunity?
20: Not often. Andy Anderson, thank you so much for being here today. It was great getting to catch up and chat with you. And we hope those bear cubs turn out pretty cool.
21: Thanks so much, Aaron. We appreciate it.
16: And our thanks to Northwest News Radio's Aaron Wright for contributing. All right. Now the story of a lonely animal on a local island. It has come to an end. It was back in 2012 when eyes around Whidbey Island couldn't believe what they were seeing. Somehow the island had gained something that had never roamed Whidbey as far as memory or history could reflect. He stood tall and often served up attitude to local hikers. And he got into all sorts of trouble all on his own. There was the time he went truly northwest and got a blue tarp all twisted up as a crown. The time he had an orange buoy caught in his branches. There was the moment he became a buckethead. He attacked a small red car once, poked a hole in the door and broke a window. And one time, the lone bull got a bicycle stuck on his antlers. At first, someone coined him Walter, but his rep earned him the name Bruiser, a lonely bull elk with no mate to be found, stuck on an island. He was estimated at 4 years of age when he apparently swam through the Sound from Skagit County. In 2016, Ralph Downs of the State Fish and Wildlife Department told the Whidbey News Times he had lost count the number of times people asked if he could bring in a female friend. On Tuesday, it was announced by the Island County Sheriff's Office that Bruiser's time had come to what appears to be a natural end for the old guy. 18 is really quite a milestone for his kind. There he was, found dead on a North Whidbey beach. Officer Downs told the Whidbey News Times how he's imagining it, saying, "I'm going to romanticize Bruiser and say that he may have gone down to the beach to peek across the water east for one last time." Scott Carty, Northwest News Radio. Now, as someone who grew up on Whidbey Island, I never got to see Bruiser in person. It was only the pictures of him with his crazy ornaments in his antlers. Rest in peace, Bruiser. Rest in peace. The News Times will be publishing an obituary over the weekend, so if you want to look that up, you can check it out. Readers were encouraged to share photos and memories for the story, so I'm sure there's even more lore to read up on in that. Now to some smaller four-legged friends. If there's a dog or cat in your family, a good groomer can certainly save you time, save you a lot of hassle, keep all those fur bunnies off of your floor. But how do you find a good groomer at a price that you can actually afford? Consumer man Herb Weissbaum, a contributing editor at checkbook.org, has some advice.
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2: Jamie Lettuce is an associate editor at checkbook.org.
3: At Checkbook, we often find that there is no relationship between price and quality, and some of the best grooming shops are among the lowest priced.
2: Some other things to check out. Does the company require customers to provide vaccination records to help prevent the spread of diseases? They should. And what about insurance? The salon should have liability insurance to cover veterinary costs should your pet get injured while in its care. Checkbook suggests visiting the pet salon as part of your decision-making process.
3: So you want to make sure that each pet has its own space and access to clean water. If you see any dogs positioned underneath blow dryers to be left to dry instead of being hand-dried, they need to be easily seen so staff can keep an eye on them, because that can be kind of dangerous. And you also want to just size up the staff. Do they seem friendly? Do they seem knowledgeable? Can they answer your questions? Just kind of what's the vibe?
2: Here's an important question. Is the groomer familiar with your breed?
3: Good groomers will be upfront about it. If you want a breed-specific cut and they don't know how to do it, they should send you to someplace that can.
2: Several organizations certify dog groomers, including the National Dog Groomers Association of America and the International Society of Canine Cosmetologists. The time and effort required for certification are substantial, which indicates a groomer is serious about their profession and has at least basic skills. Your pet groomer should be certified in cat and dog first aid and CPR to handle any emergencies like cuts or choking. The American Red Cross offers this certification. You know, when we have our hair done, we explain to the barber or stylist what we expect before any of the clipping starts. That's really important with a pet groomer.
3: Do you want basic grooming services even if the trim doesn't meet breed-specific standards? Or do you have much higher expectations, let's say a scissored cut, a sculpted trim, or a terrier that's hand-stripped? If you have a certain look in mind, bring photos. If you want a specific type of cut, you've got to let them know up front, or you can't complain if it's not the way you want it.
2: If your furry family member gets very upset at the pet salon, or it's difficult to transfer them because of age, injury, or some other reason, a mobile groomer may be the way to go. You'll get one-on-one service so your pet isn't exposed to other animals, and it makes the process shorter. One more thing to consider. Grooming is more than just about good looks. Consistent grooming improves hygiene and means that Fido or Felix will be periodically inspected by someone who sees a lot of dogs and cats and can spot potential health problems. Frequent grooming also keeps your pet's coat in good condition, leading to easier, less expensive appointments. Want to know more? You can get ratings for more than 300 grooming services in the Puget Sound area for free from now through November 13th by using this special link. checkbook.org/NWNewsRadio/groomers. I'm Herb Weissbaum, the consumer man for Northwest News Radio.
16: That reminds me, my big black lab Grizz needs to take a trip to the groomer. Not just because he needs to be brushed out, but because my daughter decided to paint his toenails red. I mean, claws. Thank you for joining us on Northwest News Radio. I'm Scott Carty. One of the most important things that I think that we can all talk about is heart health. We all have a heart, but how do we know if it's really in its best shape? Maybe you think 40-something is too young to suffer a heart attack. Well, think again. Northwest News Radio's Denise Whitaker shares the story of a young man who believed his was stronger than it turned out it was. His name is Ben Hanawell.
5: You don't look like someone who would have suffered any sort of a heart or stroke issue. So tell us what happened to you last year.
6: Sure. So it was April 13th. I had just spent a really great day with the woman I'd eventually marry. We were lying down to sleep. We told each other that we loved each other. And I rolled over, fell asleep. And then my girlfriend started to hear like some kind of like gasping breath coming from me. And then she started to shake me, see if I was responsive, but I wasn't. And so she immediately knew something that was wrong. I wasn't unresponsive. So she called 911 and they coached her through hands-only CPR, chest compressions. And I

0: 12-year-old boy who had a sudden cardiac arrest while he was playing basketball with a friend. And actually, his friend saved his life.
1: Do you have a family history of heart problems or no?
0: No history of sudden cardiac arrest, and really no history of, you know, cardiomyopathy or anything like that. No. And there's really no, we still don't know why it happened to me, but what we do know is why I'm still alive, right? Which is that somebody was there to witness it and also to do hands-only CPR to keep me alive long enough for the first responders to get there and then shock me back with a single shock from an AED.
1: Ben Halliwell telling us about suffering cardiac arrest at age 42. How did your wife know how to do CPR?
0: Well, she in two ways. One, she's a crisis counselor. She was a crisis counselor for many years and was trained in hands-only CPR. So get your training. That's the first thing. Second, she, you know, had a situational awareness. She knew something was wrong and that she needed to call 911. And when she called 911, the operator was coaching her through the hands-only CPR. So that's really what was going on, is this combination of a willingness to do it, the confidence and the competence to step in, and then deliver.
1: So, Ben, when you go through something like this, I'm sure there were lots of questions. I mean, once you get over the initial shock and now you're recovering, you're doing okay, I imagine there are plenty of questions like, why did this happen? How did I not see signs? Were there signs? So have you asked some of those questions? What were they, and what were the answers you received either from your own, introspection or from your physicians?
0: Great question. So there had been some signs leading up to the event over the 2 years prior. I had had these sort of dizzy spells, and we had kind of chalked them up to, I don't know, a panic attack or, fatigue or something of that nature. But really, it was the sign of things to come. And so, you know, that's one thing that I would mention to people is if you were experiencing these sorts of episodes, they call it partial syncope, basically like partial fainting, go see a cardiologist, right? And also make sure everybody in your household knows hands-only CPR, maybe even how to use an AED.
1: Right. It seems so easy to just chalk something up to, oh, I didn't eat enough today, or I didn't get enough sleep last night, or, well, that was a really hard workout that I just had, right? I mean, so
0: exactly.
1: All of these things, we tell ourselves nothing's happening, so it's kind of difficult to zero in on that, isn't it?
0: It really is. And the other thing, too, is after it happened, one thing I've reflected on is, what if it happened like 4 days earlier? Because if it had happened 4 days earlier, I would have been alone in a Montclair, New Jersey hotel room on a business trip. And so I wouldn't have been clinically dead for 18 minutes. I would have been forever dead forever. So that's another thing that always just, it comes to me, right? And that's, I think it really demonstrates how crucial it is, if I had been in my home, but nobody had been prepared, nobody had been knowledgeable enough to do the hands-only CPR, then I still wouldn't be here, even if I wasn't alone, right?
1: Ben Halliwell talking with us more than a year now since suffering cardiac arrest. So what is your maintenance program now in terms of, did doctors put you on any medications? Are you doing anything differently?
0: I'm not on any medications, but one thing that did happen is that I have a cardiac device now. It's called an implantable cardioverter defibrillator, and it's in my chest on my left side, just below my collarbone. And basically it's a pacemaker. That's one thing that it does. It makes it so my heart doesn't beat too slowly, because that was part of the problem. And then the other thing that it does is if it detects a heart rhythm that threatens my life, it will actually shock me. It is a defibrillator, kind of like you might see in a movie, they like strap those pads onto people and they get shocked. Well, I have that inside of my body now, so.
1: Okay. And so when was your wedding?
0: It was this year in May.
1: Okay.
0: Yeah.
1: All right. Well, congratulations on that. And
0: thank you.
1: Moving forward now, I imagine that you are certainly trying to share your story so that others can learn from it. Are you doing that in other ways? Are you speaking to groups or just sharing it with friends?
0: You know, when you think about these conditions, they are the number one threat to our health. And the chances are all of us know somebody who has been touched. And so that's one reason.

0: reason that I feel motivated to go and take part in this.
1: A really remarkable story, and wow, Ben is lucky and happy to be here, and appreciate Northwest News Radio's Denise Whitaker taking the time to chat with him to promote heart health and making sure that we're all taking care of ourselves. Ben recently participated in a heart stroke walk to make sure his message continues to be heard. Thanks for listening to Northwest Connect. I'm Scott Carty. Some other notes of interest for our community and our population. Local Native leaders say the homeless population in King County is far more Native than they realize. Northwest News Radio's Austin Smith reports.
2: They're drawing from a new report by the University of Washington and Chief Seattle Club. While the King County Regional Homelessness Authority's latest statistics say about 4% of the homeless population consists of Native Americans, the study finds that the real number of unsheltered Natives is 16% of the population. Reported by the Seattle Times, the Homelessness Authority says the numbers released were preliminary and that deeper analysis was coming, but advocates say releasing any number did damage to the Native community. The executive director for the Chief Seattle Club telling the Times that decisions are and were made based on the demographic data that represented them. Austin Smith, Northwest News Radio.
1: And for protection of open space, more than 200 acres of almost completely undeveloped land near Olympia gets permanent protection.
3: The property is known as Hudson Cove and is on Steamboat Peninsula in Thurston County. Lawrence Reeves says Capital Land Trust got $5 million in grants to purchase a conservation easement.
4: It's a giant area of green within an area that's got a lot of development in it.
3: The property remains privately owned by a local family, but under the easement, the trust can be used by the property as it wishes. And in this case, it's being preserved and won't be developed. Eric Heintz, Northwest News Radio.
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9: Thank you for tuning in. A great show ahead for you, so stay tuned. But before we begin, I'd like you to put on your thinking cap, all right? Can you name this nutrient? Now, nutritionists love it because clinical research shows it fights fatigue while promoting muscle strength and endurance. By one antioxidant measurement, it's 6,000 times more powerful than vitamin C. It's 800 times stronger than CoQ10. It can improve your depth perception. And millions of people in Japan use it every day to fight wrinkles and fine lines from the inside out. So what is it? What nutrient are we talking about? Well, Sherry Torkos is here to reveal the secret. She's a practicing pharmacist and author. She's written more than a dozen books on health, including the Canadian Encyclopedia of Natural Medicine. Welcome to the program, Sherry Torkos. Good to have you here.
10: Hey there, Mark. Thanks so much for having me. This secret nutrient that we're going to be talking about is called astaxanthin. Mm-hmm. And Reader's Digest, they featured it brilliantly in an article called The Latest It Antioxidant. Astaxanthin is a fountain of youth. As you mentioned, very popular in Japan, used mainstream for promoting beauty from within as a capsule. But here in North America, people just aren't as familiar with it. But listen to this. It has 60 human studies validating its efficacy. And as a pharmacist, this really caught my attention. And this nutrient is not something that you can get enough of in diet. It's found in salmon, but you'd really have to eat a lot of salmon, like 5 pounds, just to get a good daily dose.
9: Well, so as much as I do that. Yeah, I love salmon, but I'm not going that far. Sherry, I didn't know that there were 60-plus human clinical studies in this specific natural form of astaxanthin that happens to be in Purity's Asta FX formula. talked about Japan. Now, this is a capsule. This particular astaxanthin is all the rage for skin health, as they've been finding in Japan. Very, very interesting on so many fronts here, right?
10: Yeah, for sure. I mean, astaxanthin at just a 4-milligram dose, and that's the clinical dose that is in Purity's AstaFX formula, mm-hmm. It's clinically tested and shown to fight fine lines and wrinkles from the inside, and millions in Asia take it daily just for that. And I don't want to get too technical here, but just one human study that I'd like to mention to back up these benefits. They used the exact same dose and the type of astaxanthin that's in Purity's product, and they discovered significant benefits for skin hydration, skin texture, smoothness, elasticity, reduction of skin spots, and there was even a reduction of redness and an improvement in the evenness of skin tone. So we're talking about big beauty benefits, and it works from the inside out, which is fabulous. Men love it, women love it, and it's really catching on here in North America.
9: It sure is. It's a really impressive list of clinical benefits for beautifying skin from the inside out. No wonder they love it there in Japan, and now we're learning about it here. But Sherry, I know you like to say the wrinkle-reducing benefits and the skin tone benefits are just part of this. That's just kind of the cherry on the top. What do you mean by this?
10: Well, you know, I talk to a lot of people in the pharmacy every week. So I work as a pharmacist, and I also get a lot of friends and family and colleagues asking me about their health. And many people are, you know, in their 50s, 60s, 70s, and they really like the idea of a supplement mm-hmm. that can help to improve the appearance of their skin. I mean, we all want beautiful, youthful skin, but for most people, this really isn't the key benefit. What's at the top of the list when you ask people, like, what do they most want to achieve in their health and their wellness? They want something that will help to promote muscle strength. And they want stamina. They want to be able to do the activities they enjoy, golf, tennis, hiking, playing with their kids and grandkids. And this is actually patented for muscle strength. You know, people want energy to fight fatigue. They want to feel sharp. They're also concerned about their vision. They want to keep their eyes healthy. People are concerned about heart health, circulation, immunity. Right. All of these areas, really, we're talking about staying healthy from the inside out. So, you know, when you think of it, the skin benefits are compelling, but to me, it's really just the cherry on the top.
9: Yeah, well, Sherry, you were saying that astaxanthin helps with endurance and performance against salmon loaded with astaxanthin. They perform these amazing feats of endurance. Astaxanthin is also found in high levels in the eyes of seagulls. Now, that's interesting. Humans bike faster when they supplement with a specific form of astaxanthin. So is there a common denominator in all of this, these kinds of bits of information?
10: Well, the research here is really clear. Astaxanthin is a molecule that fuels healthy performance, energy, stamina, strength. That's what we see in nature, and that's what we see in humans, too. It's like if you're getting older and you want an edge for strength, for energy, for youthful skin, to fight wrinkles from the inside out, but also to promote endurance and healthy vision, this is what you take. You take this AstaFX formula with a clinical dose of the right type of astaxanthin, and you really feel it. By one measure of antioxidant activity called singlet oxygen quenching activity, astaxanthin is 800 times stronger than CoQ10. And this was published in 2007 in a journal called Carotenoid Science. Another study found that astaxanthin is 6,000 times stronger than vitamin C as an antioxidant, again, in its singlet oxygen scavenging capacity. So it's incredible.
9: Well, I know Purity has a free bottle of AstaFX, just two little liquid capsules a day. That's all you need. And we're going to give out a special 800 number in just a moment for our listeners to take advantage of the free bottle offer. But before we do that, Sherry, Purity uses this natural form of astaxanthin, not that synthetic, cheaper form like you find out there on the market. This is really important as well, correct?
10: Yeah, you definitely need to do your homework when choosing supplements. And that's what I did. AstaFX uses 4 milligrams of the world's most clinically researched natural form of astaxanthin called Astareal.
9: Sherry Tarkos, pharmacist and author, is with us here on the program. Sherry, we learned today that astaxanthin is 6,000 times more powerful by this one measurement of antioxidant activity when compared to vitamin C. This AstaFX has so much power. Purity has something like 100+ unsolicited testimonials on their website, and I found a couple that I especially enjoy. If I could read a couple of those, I think this is very They're very interesting if it's okay with you.
10: Sure, I think it's great to share feedback from people that are really taking the product.
9: Yeah, here's one from Ava in Texas. She gives AstaFX 5 stars, and she writes, quote, after taking AstaFX, my son was visiting us and said, Mom, you look youthful. I'm a Purity Products customer for the last 3 years and will never go back. That's from Ava. Here's one from Nina in Ottawa, Ontario. She's in the age group 45 to 54, gives it another 5-star review. She says this, quote, since taking AstaFX, I felt so much better. My energy level, I would say, has gone from a 3 to a 10. How about that? She says, so I feel energized whenever taking. My husband even noticed I no longer complain about housework. Well, I've talked about this amazing product to all my family and friends. I'm sure they see how well I look because I feel great from the inside out. I've even noticed my skin appears healthier, too. I feel like a fountain of youth. Now, that's pretty good stuff from actual customers who've been trying AstaFX. And, Sherry, you mentioned before we started the show, you've been taking this product for yourself. And I know, knowing you for some time, it's worked very well for you, hasn't it?
10: It has. You know, I've been taking it for about 2 years now, mm-hmm. and people are often surprised to hear that I'm 50. They tell me that I look more like I'm 35, which is nice to hear.
9: Yep. Mm-hmm.
10: I do eat healthy. I exercise regularly, but I'm also a strong believer in the benefits of taking research-based supplements. And I take AstaFX every day to stay strong, healthy, to keep my energy levels up, and for my skin. I mean, I want to do everything I can to stay youthful and to keep my body sharp and also to prevent some of those issues that can arise as we age.
9: Great information with Sherry Torkos. We'll get back to her in just a moment. We're talking about AstaFX exclusively from Purity Products. 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We'll give you the number and the special offer again at the end of the show in a few minutes, but lots to cover today. We'll get back to it here with Sherry Torkos. She's an author and pharmacist, and always great to have you on the show. Such great information, Sherry. Can you share with us a quick study or two to sort of back this up, highlight the science behind the elite astaxanthin that's found in AstaFX? Because I know there are, what, dozens and dozens of studies. Maybe you can pull out and highlight a couple of your favorites.
10: Yeah, for sure. So Dr. Mark Miller, he's a PhD, a biomedical researcher, he explains it well, and he's talking here about how free radicals compromise and undermine function and cellular performance in the body. He says astaxanthin is simply superb at negating this, as evidenced by clinical trials showing improved performance and accelerated recovery. In fact, research published in the Journal of Medicine and Science in Sports and Exercise found that those who took 4 milligrams of astaxanthin daily over 28 days scored better cycling times with greater output than those who did not take it. So they biked faster. Mm-hmm. I mean, remember this, astaxanthin is one of the few fat-soluble antioxidants that can actually neutralize free radicals even at the site of the mitochondrial membrane. It's like cellular body armor protecting your cells, your joints, blood vessels, brain, heart, and organs on many levels. So listen to this, Mark. Mm-hmm. There are 14 clinical studies on astaxanthin for brain health, 7 studies on skin health, 14 studies on eye health, including research for depth perception and focus, 6 studies showing astaxanthin supports cardio function, 42 studies on healthy aging and cellular health. I mean, there's a ton of research on human performance, too, showing benefits for energy, stamina, and endurance. I mean, this AstFX, it's incredibly powerful and versatile. It helps you stay in the game of life, stay energized, active, alert, healthy, and even stronger.
9: That is impressive on so many levels. So much great information there. And I know this astaxanthin has about a dozen patents, too. I'm looking here. I see there's a patent for promoting eye health and reducing eye fatigue. There's a patent for inhibiting the expression of cytokines in cells, and a patent, get this, on composition for body fat reduction. There's one for improving muscle atrophy in older adults. Sherry, I'd like to be a little bit of a skeptic here. How can this one simple nutrient magically do all of this? How can this AstaFX give us so many benefits? I mean, really?
10: Yeah, I know. It sounds amazing, too good to be true, but it really is true. Many of the studies that I'm referencing here, they're available on PubMed. These are reputable clinical studies conducted by leading researchers around the world that really back the benefits of astaxanthin. By the way, muscle output is better with astaxanthin, too. And this comes from astaxanthin research published in the International Journal of Sports Nutrition, November 2011. This was another study done with cyclists. They took 4 milligrams of astaxanthin. It was a small study, but very positive, showing that cyclists improved their trial time by 2 minutes in a 20-kilometer bike race. I mean, that's a meaningful improvement in a race like this. And the researchers said that they also burned fat more efficiently, which makes sense. Based on this research, Purity can actually make the claim that AstaFX will promote and improve power output in your muscles. I mean, I tell people, AstaFX in, strength and power out. It's transformative if you like energy. And this was found in other studies, too, like one that looked at hand grip strength.
9: Oh, so much great information. If you're just tuning in, we're talking with pharmacist and author Sherry Tarkos here. I'm your host, Mark Larson. Now, in this hand grip study that you mentioned, I understand this involved, a 12-milligram dose, and they saw a 93% boost in hand strength in people who struggled with, a tennis elbow. That's a big deal. But our listeners might be saying, maybe I don't play tennis. What about me? What does it mean for me, right?
10: Right. So think about this. A 93% increase in a person who has some repetitive stress in their elbow, it's an almost doubling in hand strength. So just think about all the things that you do in your daily life, picking up groceries, your kids, your grandkids, gripping the steering wheel of a car, playing golf or tennis, gardening or riding a bike. A doubling of grip strength makes a big difference. I mean, when you take astaxanthin, you get stronger, you feel stronger, you have more energy, endurance. If you play sports, you play stronger. So to me, it's really quite extraordinary.
9: That's great information, too. Now, Sherry, I want to share a couple more testimonials that caught my attention out of so many right there on the Purity website. Again, these are unsolicited. These are from real people. Here's one from Rick. He's a male, age 55 to 64, lives in Naples, Florida. He writes this: what a great product AstaFX has been for me. After starting taking AstaFX, my workout and strength has increased as if I were in my 20s again. And I've only been on AstaFX for 2 months now. Can't wait to see the long-term effect. I look forward to taking AstaFX every morning for my afternoon workouts. I'll be taking this product for a long time. Here's Dee Dee. She's a female, age 45 to 54. She lives in Laurel Park, North Carolina. She writes this, quote, "I've been using AstaFX for a month now. I can see the difference in my energy level. I now have more energy, feel better since taking this product. I can actually see a difference in my skin as well. I'm a smoker who has smoking lines around my mouth, but the lines have diminished about 50%. Overall, I am so thrilled with my energy level. I love this product." Just a couple of samples from the real people who have responded on Purity's website. And Sherry, I'm looking at the list of patents again on this astaxanthin compound. This is where the science, the research backs up what we're talking about. This is just flat out amazing. And now, Sherry, a lot of people out there are going to think what I'm going to say here sounds a little bit odd. But you said before the show, this supplement may even help people drive a car better or use the computer more comfortably. I mean, come on, how does this happen?
10: It does sound sound funny, but AstFX may actually help in these areas too. And here's why. One of the interesting things about astaxanthin is that it's a relative of vitamin A. And we know that vitamin A is good for our eyes, good for vision. Astaxanthin is too. Astaxanthin has actually been shown to fight oxidation in eye tissue. Scientists did a study where they found a 46% improvement in a measurement called depth perception. Now, depth perception, that's our ability to determine distances between objects, or basically to see in three dimensions. And researchers, they studied a handball team, specifically looking at how quickly they could change focus. And guess what? The handball team that was supplementing with astaxanthin, they were able to improve their accuracy and improve their performance in the depth perception test. Other research has also shown that astaxanthin helps reduce eye fatigue. And, you know, when you're on a computer, that's a big deal. Everyone's on computers these days and for long periods of time, and it's hard on our eyes. And we know that if you're driving a car and it's late at night and your reaction time is slow, that's not good. Astaxanthin actually helps the eyes focus and refocus. Dr. Hecht, PhD, one of the leading researchers at AstaReal, says that the product actually helps your eyes be more resilient. You see better with it. Your eyes are healthier. I mean, who doesn't love those benefits?
9: Again, we're talking with pharmacist and health author Sherry Tarkos about our free bottle offer from Purity Products, talking about AstaFX. So much ground to cover. Sherry, I want to get back to the skin benefits and this issue of wrinkle reduction. Not as a cream or as a lotion, but as a capsule. You take it orally. This patent also covers this. You say this ingredient is proven to reduce wrinkles, and not just by a little. We're talking a dramatic amount. What's going on with this?
10: Yeah, I know. It's fascinating. A huge benefit. People want to look younger. I know I do. And I've noticed significant benefits since I've started taking it. But it's the science here that really shines. The whole concept of taking oral supplements to improve skin health. Relatively new concept here in North America, but in Japan, this is mainstream. Astaxanthin is already one of, if not the most successful ingredients in a new class of products called cosmeceuticals, or supplements that you take orally to enhance the cosmetic appearance of your skin. So listen to this. In one study, they gave 4 milligrams of astaxanthin, which, by the way, is the actual amount you get in Purity's AstaFX. Mm-hmm. And the skin benefits were dramatic. Within 6 weeks, every single person in the treatment group, 100% of participants in the study, reported that their skin had improved significantly. Everybody got results. Fine lines, hydration, elasticity, all improved. Listen to this. The participants experienced about 50% improvement in dryness, moisture, roughness, elasticity, fine lines, wrinkles, even age spots were significantly diminished. And this is literally in line with the best, the highest quality, and the most expensive topical products, the lotions and potions that we put on our skin. And again, AstaFX, it's exclusive to Purity Products.
9: 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Now, Sherry, for people who are just tuning in, one of the many highlights we covered earlier on today's program is just how revolutionary this special Purity Astaxanthin is for redefining aging skin. And astaxanthin works its magic inside the body in areas like endurance, stamina, energy. These are so many of the inside-out benefits the people will feel. And in fact, what will they feel when they start taking Asta FX?
10: So the reason you need to give this a try is because the benefits are real. The science is very compelling. Over 60 clinical studies and patents. I mean, the product is impressive and it really works. This is a product where you will actually see and feel the benefits after taking it a month or so. The cosmetic benefits for your skin, we just mentioned a minute ago, really incredible. I've been taking it myself and I see a huge difference. Others have noticed too. People are always saying to me, you know, what do you use on your skin? What are you taking? And, you know, I tell people what you put into your body is just as important, if not more so, than what you apply to your skin. And think about the vision benefits, really unmatched by any other nutrient or supplement out there. It targets tired eyes, eye strain, and it helps improve eye focus and depth perception. It's great for circulation, energy, muscle strength, and endurance. You can literally boost your strength. As we age, this is crucial. It helps you enjoy life and stay in the game. Mm-hmm. And it can even help with recovery after exercise. Next, astaxanthin has the ability to fight fatigue and support mitochondrial function. So that means cellular energy and ATP support.
9: Now, Sherry, didn't you mention before the show that astaxanthin has the ability to assist the body burning fat for energy? I understand they're even looking at this as a weight loss and weight management ingredient. This is pretty fascinating in itself. Talk about what we're seeing in some of these initial studies on dieters.
10: Sure. You know, research has shown that astaxanthin can actually help promote and enhance fat metabolism. That's one of its unique benefits. It can actually help your cells burn fat more efficiently. Researchers did an 8-week study where they gave a group of middle-aged women 12 milligrams of astaxanthin. They had them do a little exercise, and these women experienced a reduction in body weight, and it was almost all fat, which is fantastic. Now, I don't want anybody to misunderstand here. It's not a magic weight loss pill by any means, but certainly this early research suggests that this can be a useful tool in addition to exercise to help you burn a little extra weight.
9: Now, Sherry, just a few moments left before we wrap up the program. I want to take a quick step back for a moment. I know we have this great free bottle offered today. We're talking Asta FX from Purity Products, and we'll get to that offer as we wrap up the program. Free bottle of Asta FX for all of our listeners. Again, it promotes healthy vision, skin, muscle, fights wrinkles like no other. And most of us have just never heard about all of this until today. So tell our listeners again how astaxanthin compares to other antioxidants or phytonutrients that are out there on the market right now, because this is truly unique, isn't it?
10: Well, you know, from an antioxidant perspective, the healthy aging perspective, astaxanthin is up to 6,000 times more potent than vitamin C in its singlet oxygen-quenching capacity. That should be enough to get everybody excited. There's really, you know, something in this for everybody. With astaxanthin FX from Purity here, you get to see the amazing power of astaxanthin for yourself. It's the king of the carotenoids, and very few people are aware of its benefits, and I think millions are missing out on it because they just aren't aware of this incredible evidence-based nutraceutical.
9: And I know it may sound too good to be true for some people, Sherry. What do you say to any skeptics saying, come on, does it really do all of this?
10: Well, I'm a pharmacist, and in my training as a pharmacist, I'm trained to look at the science and to see what the science says. And the science on astaxanthin is very clear, backed by over 60 clinical studies, and many of these studies are accessible on PubMed, so you can check them out yourself. But the key takeaway is this: the benefits are real, the cosmetic benefits, the endurance benefits, the strength benefits, the vision benefits, circulation, cardio, the product really works. I mean, the science is so strong. I see the difference in how it makes my skin look and how I feel. I feel stronger, healthier, and I encourage folks to give this a try. With this free bottle offer from Purity, there's nothing to lose and so much to gain.
9: Such great information, wonderful show, and always good to talk with you, Sherry. Thank you so much for joining us today.
10: Thank you.
9: Sherry Tarkos, who's an author, she's a practicing pharmacist. 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
3: Pope Leo says he'll undergo surgery this week to remove an early stage growth from his lung.
4: The pontiff described the nodule as small and localized, making the announcement during Sunday morning prayer at St. Peter's Square. Pope Leo, who's 71, said it was found by doctors during recent medical tests. He said the doctors say it's best to intervene, so he'll undergo surgery in the coming days to have it removed. He didn't say where, but it's believed he'll be treated at Gemelli Hospital in Rome, where pontiffs have a special apartment. I'm Sarah Lee Kessler.
3: A former hurricane is expected to cause coastal flooding in parts of Southern California today. Rachel is now a post-tropical storm, but is expected to bring heavy rainfall to parts of the Southwest. What was Hurricane Isaias spreads heavy rain across the central Appalachians and mid-Atlantic today. The National Hurricane Center says isolated flash and urban flooding is possible. The system has killed 4 people, 2 in Florida and 2 in Alabama. OpenAI says an influence campaign operated by ChatGPT users in Iran placed about 100 phony articles in about 20 news outlets. OpenAI said it banned the accounts involved and shared the findings with the relevant authorities. President Trump urges his supporters in Tennessee to get out and vote in the midterms. Speaking at a rally in Clarksville yesterday, Trump said Democrats want to burn down all that his administration has accomplished in his second term.
5: Take a look at your 401k and decide to vote, because under Biden, they were down 25%. Under Trump, they're up about 65%.
3: Trump was joined by U.S. Senator Marsha Blackburn, the Republican nominee for governor. A record-breaking Chicago marathon for Marcel Hoog of Switzerland in the professional wheelchair race. He's broken the course record by 5 seconds, crossing the finish line at 1 hour, 21 minutes, and 32 seconds. In the women's wheelchair race, Catherine DeBrunner has unofficially shattered her own world record. I'm Jennifer Kuiper.
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2: 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Watch Como News.
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3: Nearly 8 in 10 Americans blame the Trump administration for rising costs of living. Chris Caraggio has details.
11: A new Reuters survey found that 78% of Americans, including 64% of Republicans and 95% of Democrats, believe at least some of the responsibility for rising prices is on the White House. This comes as President Trump's approval rating dropped amid the ongoing Iran war, which has surged global energy prices, and his administration's move to hike tariffs on trading partners, including Canada.
3: In New Mexico, 2 people have been hurt in an explosion at an Albuquerque apartment building. One person was taken to the hospital yesterday afternoon. Another was treated at the scene. The explosion damaged several apartments and the building was evacuated. Albuquerque fire rescue investigators are working to determine the cause of the explosion.
12: You look like you love me.
3: Country music star Ella Langley canceled her Dandelion Tour concert in Tulsa, Oklahoma on Friday over security concerns. A BOK Center spokesperson says a bomb threat was made, and according to Captain Richard Muhlenberg with the Tulsa Police Department,
13: we advised the group that was supposed to be performing that we could not find a credible threat. We would never tell anybody if we couldn't find a credible threat to cancel their event. So they made the decision to cancel their event.
3: The WNBA Finals are set. The Golden State Valkyries will take on the Atlanta Dream in the best-of-seven championship series. Golden State swept the defending champion Las Vegas Aces in the semifinals. The Valkyries are making their first-ever championship appearance after joining the league as an expansion franchise in 2025. Atlanta also swept its semifinal series against the New York Liberty. The Dream are chasing their first WNBA championship after three previous appearances. Game one tips off Saturday, October 17th. In the Major League Baseball Championship Series, the National League Series starts today when the Los Angeles Dodgers visit the Milwaukee Brewers. In the American League, the Cleveland Guardians will play the Tampa Bay Rays starting tomorrow. The winners of each series will meet in the World Series. I'm Jennifer Kuiper.
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1: You saw the governor not answer the question about will he raise taxes. I can look in the camera, governor, and say I will not raise taxes and fees on my watch. And you have not been willing to do that. Why is that?
2: We have not raised property taxes. We have not raised sales taxes. We've given the middle class a tax cut and given military veterans a tax cut.
1: Every state around us is doing better. Virginia also had the same federal cuts. It's sixth in the nation economy. It's doing far better than Maryland. And once again, you won't look the camera in the eyes and look the people of Maryland in the eyes and say you will not raise taxes and fees. I'm saying that you won't.
3: That is a highlight from the debate last night in Maryland for governor between Dan Cox and Wes Moore. And the last thing that Maryland needs is more. Joining us on the Newsmax hotline is a Republican candidate for governor in this great state of Maryland, Dan Cox. Dan, welcome to the show. How you doing, my friend?
4: Rob, you know, I really appreciate you, brother. You're doing a great job for all of our beautiful state and our country, and I'm doing great. You know, today is a great day because we were able to prosecute the case for the people of Maryland. Yeah. So many people just want their voices heard. This governor is taking that away. He's trying to do it with question three. He's silencing us by taking our property tax and our property values by increasing those to take more taxes. I've got seniors that are losing their homes. The electric bills are out of this world, and he has raised taxes 338 times and fees, and then he claims that he hasn't done it. It was a great day for us last night.
3: I think it was. I saw a lot of good things, and I also saw something good yesterday. Donald Trump coming to Baltimore and the magnificent announcement about a new shipyard, which is something that Baltimore is known for and has been lacking for a very long time. Wes Moore claimed credit for it, even though it would never have happened had it not been for Donald Trump and the DOJ. What are your thoughts about that? And then, of course, Wes Moore skipping the event because he wasn't asked to speak.
4: Yeah, you know, it was a travesty to see that he literally was grifting off of the hard work of the Baltimore County delegation, working with the president and the administration to bring that great Virginia-class submarine shipyard into Maryland. And the thing that also stood out to me was the backdrop was the unfinished, broken-down Key Bridge.
3: Yes.
4: So we highlighted that as well. And I tell you, we are very grateful for any kind of economic boost here. We need it. 3,100 jobs, it's great. But, you know, Wes Moore trying to take credit for that is outrageous when he's literally, and we pointed this out in the debate, he's chased away 357,000 people and small businesses from Maryland under his term. So this is a big problem. We have an outward migration issue because of him, because of the 20% increase in property taxes, as well as the 338 taxes and fees, including a car registration fee now that rivals California, in my opinion. It's outrageous.
3: Yeah, he says he's not raising taxes on whatever, but he's raising the price of everything for everybody else. It has become absolutely ridiculously expensive to live in Maryland. Your utility prices are you know what, 50-60% higher than neighboring states because the Democrats have made them, you know, we'd have to export energy into the state of Maryland.
4: That's correct. In fact, as far away as Canada, so by the time it reaches our power lines, we're at a dissipation rate of 50-80%. So we're paying for stuff we're losing. You know, and we addressed this. I pointed this out. He's taken $72,000 in donations from BG&E and Exelon, and while at the same time shutting down the Brandon Shores power plant with no plan to open up any new power plants. Instead, he's trying to take over Eastern Shoreland for putting all of his solar panels on.
3: Ridiculous.
4: As well as the Atlantic port with wind, which is a real travesty. Our only port, he wants to take it over for this crazy foreign wind project that doesn't work.
3: Yeah.
4: So we pointed that out. It went very well. He was off his game, and he really got angry, actually, at one point.
3: Yeah.
4: He turned to me several times. He got angry. At one point, he turned and said something to the effect that I invited you here for a conversation. And then he kept saying, next, you know, when they would ask him, did you want to rebut that? He just wanted to get out of there.
3: Yeah, and, you know, for him to claim that he's somehow fast-tracking the Key Bridge reconstruction when it's sitting there is about as effective as an argument as Gavin Newsom on California high-speed rail. What a freaking disgrace, that project.
4: Yeah.
3: I mean, you're going to have the DOD, you're going to have Donald Trump at least involved in 2 years in building this shipyard, and it will be done before that bridge is ever done because there's no movement on it at all.
4: Yes, well, as governor, I'm going to make sure it gets done. And we already have the federal approval, and for some reason, Westmore can't even get this thing under contract, and that's what he's lying about. He's saying that it's moving ahead. It's not. We pointed that out. I met with the contractors, and I asked them, what is one of the reasons why this is being held up? I don't want a political, you know, thing. I just want to hear what's going on. And their answer was, well, let's start with the permits. I said, well, give me an example. They said, well, there's a turtle vibrations permit. I was like, what?
3: What the what?
4: So we pulled it, sure enough, 12 hours on, 12 hours off, and then, you know, if they see a turtle, they have to suspend
3: until
4: the government says they can restart building. So that's a problem. We need to do 24/7, get it built. I intend to do that. And this is what I want all of your listeners to understand.
3: Please.
4: This is what Westmore wants to export to the nation, and we're going to stop them here in Maryland.
3: And he is more concerned about becoming the president. He's never going to be the president. I'll just say that. I'm real good at this stuff. I have this kind of common sense and life experience. He's never going to be the president. But he's spending a lot of time, hanging out with celebrities and touring the country, thinking that he is going to be the next president. And he kind of really was noncommittal about serving out his entire term. I think he's sniffing around 2028 as far as the presidency. What do you think?
4: No, he is running for president, I think, because they're talking about Andy Beshear picking him as vice president after he runs for president. That's going to be a disaster for America. People need to understand this, and we need to prosecute this case. We have got to expose it. We are winning. I know that it's an uphill battle, but let me tell you something. A poll came out today showing that 53% of Marylanders are opposed to his gerrymandering effort to take away our last Republican district. So, this is winnable. That is the path to victory. We are running on it, but we need everybody to help us. I mean, it's really a travesty and sad day in America when we have so many Republicans that are running, but not many people willing to help. They just kind of shrug their shoulders. And so I'm urging Republicans,
3: come on.
4: Do you care about your country? Do you care about your own families? Get up. Help us out. Go to DanCoxForGovernor.com and donate. Please, we need to keep on the air. We're on TV. We're on billboards. We're all over the state. We need the money to keep those TV ads going.
3: Are you getting any help from the president? Are you getting any help from the National Republican Party? Because by God, I think they think they're throwing their hands up in the air. They think that, and I, you know, the Democrats and I told you this before in Maryland are the frogs in the boiling water. They don't recognize in Montgomery County, where I used to live for 12 years. It's unrecognizable. It's a third worlding of Montgomery County. And when I drive like in from D.C., that is just pristine and beautiful right now. And I went to Johns Hopkins about a month ago. And downtown Baltimore, it looks like a crap show. I mean, literally, there's the what was the glorious Inner Harbor, and a couple blocks away, graffiti, homeless. Ridiculous. The third worlding of Maryland. It's a damn shame.
4: It is, and the sadly, the Inner Harbor is half closed as well. I mean, most of the businesses are closing or closed. So yeah, we need to revitalize. We have got to turn that around. And unfortunately, the great people that care about our country are helping us, and they're doing a lot for us behind the scenes. But in terms of some of the national party figures, I've met with the RGA's supporters, but in terms of money, you know, the lady who runs that, the decisions for money with the RNC and also the RGA, they're focused on trying to win races in Arizona and all of that. And that's good, and I understand it.
3: Yes.
4: My strategy would urge the Republicans to reconsider this nationally, to say, look, what do the Democrats do? They go to the red zones and they take it to us, and we have to then compete, right?
3: Yes.
4: Well, why aren't we doing that? We're not really doing that anywhere. I have a good friend running for governor of Massachusetts. He's a wonderful man, and nobody's helping him either. It's a travesty. We have got to play on all fronts, and I'm not knocking anybody for these decisions. I know that money decisions have to be made, but at the end of the day, we're rolling in a lot of money, and I think, you know, just think of, we are running right now so hard and so well against Westmore. Just think what $1 million could do if the National Party would help us out.
3: What are the people in the hinterlands, away from the population centers of Montgomery County and of course Baltimore? What are the people out in the countryside saying, who are sick and damn tired of the direction that Maryland has taken?
4: They're sick and tired of it, and also, Rob, they're really frustrated that the party isn't really, stepping up as much. But I'll tell you this, we do have a great congressman, and his wife helps run the party, and they're working as hard as they can in Maryland. There is a national effort as well going on. We appreciate so much, you know, the, you know, everybody, every Republican, the president coming to Maryland and announcing this base is helpful because we're hurting. I mean, Marylanders, look, we are a more red state, as you know, Rob, than most people understand. We are not the blue, you know, the blue communist state. It's just a blue corridor. And now, Rob, we are knocking swing Democrat and independent doors all along the blue corridor. I was in Tacoma Park last week knocking doors.
3: Wow.
4: Today. A wonderful lady came to the door in her townhouse, an African-American lady in her late 50s, I would say, maybe early 60s. And she told me, absolutely, I'm not voting for that guy again, Wes Moore. I can't afford my electric. I'm worried they're going to turn my power off.
3: I know, and utilities are insane. Cost of everything is insane in Maryland. It's a real damn shame. I wanted to move back to Maryland. I enjoyed my time in Maryland, but when I went back to my neighborhood and I saw the damned homeless encampment abandoned in the woods behind my house, you know, when I saw the still empty South Lake, the Lake Forest Mall, which is now still a hole in the ground, for God's sake, 12, 13 years later, I said I couldn't in good faith. But it's a damn shame, and I hope you can do something about it, Dan. I know you're behind in the polls, but by God in heaven, I think Maryland can be saved. 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
3: 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We'll get you out again next week. Let's take a break and come back. 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

0: We are now going to have it done in a fraction of the time. And it has been Democrats and Republicans who have chosen to work.
1: That is Wes Moore with a line of crap, by the way. There's nothing happening with the Key Bridge that was knocked down a couple years ago. And it's just going to end up being like the road, the high-speed rail to nowhere in California. I lived in Maryland for a dozen years, and I saw the bat guano insanity of the Democrat Party, what we call the House of Delegates is a bunch of insane radical leftists. Like 15 years ago, they wanted to tax the amount of rain that fell on surfaces of your home or your driveway because somehow they were going to use the money to clean up the Chesapeake Bay. I said, well, you know, if you think that the water that falls on the roof of my house gets to the Chesapeake Bay, you're out of your mind. I said, put a small nuclear isotope in the rain that follows, because what happens is it falls on the ground and it goes into the ground in my yard. It is utterly, utterly ridiculous what this insane group of Democrats has done to the state of Maryland. And you know what is really, it sucks, because I think a lot of the times the National Republican Party and others have just thrown their hands up. They don't think there's anything they can do about it. Maryland is like California. Maryland is Eden on Earth, and the Democrat Party has made it hell. They've taken it from Eden and they've made it into hell. And it's a real shame. Is Dan Cox a long shot for governor? Oh my God, are you freaking kidding me? Yes. Yes, he is a long shot for governor. He was a long shot before. But, you know, I guess Marylanders need to decide whether they just want to sit and live in darkness, whether they want to be the frogs in boiling water, because it is, that's where they are right now. You know, and I know these people. I know these are all my ex-friends in Montgomery County who called me their best friends for a decade. And they're sitting there and they don't, I used to tell them, I'd say, drive across the Potomac River in Virginia. It's like going into Oz. It is. It was like going into Oz. You drive across the river and you see gleaming buildings and everything's clean. And in Maryland, there's stunting growth. And now it's just, I mean, it's a third world hellhole in parts of it. Frederick has fallen. Frederick is a lot like what's happening in Minneapolis. St. Paul and then Montgomery County. Again, it's the third worlding of Montgomery County. I went into my old Sam's Club. It's a crap hole. It's a crap hole. The Costco is a crap hole where I used to go. And, I mean, it is remarkable. So, you know, if you want to live in it, you want to live in crap, then go ahead and live in crap, Democrats. And you know, you don't really care. You're kind of happy with whatever you got. And you're the frogs in the boiling water. And eventually it's going to catch up to you. It's utterly, utterly ridiculous. Steve Hill, this is what the Democrats are doing now, by the way. And I doubt there will be another debate between Wes Moore and Dan Cox. Because Wes Moore got his ass handed to him last night. And he tried to, speak in pleasantries or whatever. And he tried to, whatever. He's a faker. He's a faker and he's a liar. And he uses finesse and whatnot to not answer questions. And he has some people snowed. But he's never going to be the president, by the way. He doesn't have the depth of character. He doesn't have the knowledge. He doesn't have the experience to be the president of the United States. Neither does Alexandria Ocasio-Cortez. Dear God, are you out of your friggin' mind? Utterly, utterly ridiculous. People like, Marco Rubio, hell yeah. People like J.D. Vance, oh, hell yeah. People like maybe even Steve Hilton running for governor of California. Again, you've got the frogs in the boiling water in California, idiot Democrats who are watching the state go to hell in a handbasket, and Hilton's starting to catch up a little bit. He had a great debate against Javier Becerra, who allowed hundreds of thousands of children to be trafficked across the southern border for sex and labor. He did it. He did it as DHS secretary. Here is Steve Hilton. He had to have a debate by himself. You know why he had to have a debate by himself? Because the Californians, like over 70%, said that Steve Hilton completely annihilated Javier Becerra in the first debate. And here is Steve Hilton last night by himself.
2: Steve, would you like to take a minute to introduce yourself?
3: Thank you very much. Thank you all for being here. Thank you to the LA Times for hosting this conversation. Looking forward to it very much. Looking forward to perhaps one day having another chance to sit down with my competitor in this race, Javier Becerra. We've had one debate. He promised that there would be debates, plural, not to be today, but hopefully we can have that conversation, because Californians deserve a conversation about the future of our state. It's 16 years now that we've had

0: one party running everything. And if you look at history, if you look at other countries, when that happens, when you have one party rule, in the end, it doesn't deliver the results that we want.
1: Yeah, 100%. Vivek Ramaswamy talked about Amy Acton, this nutbag he's running against for governor in the state of Ohio. He went to approach her at an event just to shake her hand, and like children, they circled around her so he couldn't talk to her. This is your Democrat Party.
2: So it turns out, I mean, it would be a shame, right, if I'm running 2 years of this race against Amy Acton. We're talking about each other all the time, but we never even met. Never met the woman. And so I thought, you know, it might be nice. She's, you know, standing there at the tent at the same barbecue. I go over, start walking over to shake hands. Listen, just to say, as I did to Sherrod Brown, quick hello, have a quick exchange, all the best in the race. So it seems like a decent thing to do as a leader. I kid you not, I've never seen something like this in my entire career. Her entire team was prepared for it. They flank her, put a circle around, including David Pepper, her running mate. Wow. Blocks me from walking up and shaking hands with the woman. Never seen something like that in my entire career. Not in business, not in politics. I was disappointed. That's not America.
1: No, and that's exactly what the media does with Democrat candidates, too. It's the exact same thing. Vivek Ramaswamy goes to meet this nutbag Amy Acton and just say hello, whatever, and her entourage of adult children circle her so he can't get... What the hell is that? What sort of childish nonsense is that? Utterly, utterly ridiculous. Coming up, the great Thane Rosenbaum to talk about October the 7th. Don't go anywhere.

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0: Today marks 3 years since October 7, 2023, the Hamas-led attack on Israel, an event that plunged the region into a devastating and ongoing war. 3 years later, the conflict continues to leave a profound human toll, with Israelis and Palestinians facing loss, displacement, and lasting uncertainty. Newsmax Middle East correspondent Zach Anders is live in Tel Aviv with more on this. Zach.
1: Yeah, that is Newsmax this morning talking about the third anniversary. I can't believe it's only been 3 years. I can't believe it's only been 3 years. Joining us, I know you are. I know you are Thane Rosenbaum, distinguished professor at Toro University, and of course, a Jewish Journal essayist, contributor, and friend of this here radio program. Thane Rosenbaum, how are you on this?
2: I'm here, Rob.
1: Can you hear me? Can you hear me, Thane? Are you there, Thane? We are having the technical difficulties. There we are. Can you? I can see you. Can you hear me? Thane Rosenbaum. All right. Well, I see Thane, but I do not hear Thane. So somebody tell me what is going on with Thane. Well, I'm waving at you right now, Thane. All right, let's get the audio figured out, guys, real quick. I'll continue to, as I always do, filibuster while we get the technical situation figured out. Clearly, Thane Rosenbaum is not hearing me right now. I'm hoping that he looks at his thing here and we see what's going on. All right. He's not hearing me. I did hear him. Ken or Brian, do what you gotta do to get it figured out. It's a little frustrating at times, but we will get it figured out. This just coming in from Dustin Grahi. He is a journalist in Minnesota. The Minnesota U.S. Attorney's Office has a Somali man in custody who was plotting to commit a mass casualty event at Mall of America. Mall of America. So this is this is just a preliminary, by the way, just a preliminary happening here. But it wouldn't surprise me, actually. This is what Minnesota has become. I used to live in Minneapolis, and unfortunately it's gone to hell in handbasket. I mean, Mall of America used to be absolutely remarkable. It used to be an absolutely remarkable place to live. Although we have Thane on the phone. Of course we do. Let's go to Thane on the phone. Hello, Thane. Welcome to the Rob Carson Show. How are you today, sir?
2: How are you, Rob? Good hearing your voice, and I'm actually seeing you online as well.
1: Well, it was nice to see you for a second there until we had technical issues, but let's not worry about that. Let's talk about today. I can't believe it's only been 3 years.
2: Yeah, but it also seems, Rob, that time stood still.
1: Yeah.
2: You know, not much has changed on the second day on October 8th. No one wanted to talk about the casualties in southern Israel. It didn't matter. The only thing that mattered is whether Israel was planning on retaliating, and the minute that happened, the word genocide happened. So here we are 3 years later, and we still have people questioning whether there were sexual assaults, even though the Hamas terrorists and civilians actually took video of them committing sexual assaults. And we don't hear anyone talk about beheadings. We don't talk anything about kidnapping elderly people. We're not allowed to talk about that because the victims were white Jews.
1: Yeah.
2: They weren't actually white Jews. They're Mizrahi Jews. They're people of color. But that doesn't count. If you're a white person and Jewish, it doesn't count. And it set a starting gun. You know, it ticked off a clock where barbarism became acceptable all of a sudden. You know, we're seeing this all throughout Europe. If you can rape Israeli girls after a musical festival, then you can gang rape white women all throughout Europe.
1: Yes.
2: And that's what grooming gangs are. So if you were sitting there and you're a Muslim living in Europe and you're going, oh my God, did you just see what happened? Hamas and raped girls and no one seemed to matter. So let's just rape some German women. And that's what we've seen. That's the memory 3 years later.
1: 250,000 women in England, and the government is not doing anything about it, is not wholesale arresting, deporting, denaturalizing. Dear God, I'm hoping and praying that leadership changes there. I'm hoping and praying that what's happening in France will usher in the leadership of Marine Le Pen. I think Le Pen is going to kick some serious rear end. I think that it's happening in Germany. I know that it's happened in Poland. It's happening in Japan. Japan is saying no to Sharia, no to Muslim enclaves, and I think that I'm hoping and praying, Thane Rosenbaum, that we're beginning to turn this back on its heels a bit. What are your thoughts on this third anniversary?
2: Well, unfortunately, Rob, those aren't even good examples, and I'll tell you why.
1: Okay.
2: Japan and Poland didn't take anyone in.
1: Yeah, I suppose.
2: They wouldn't let them in anyway.
1: Gotcha.
2: They knew what they saw. They're not going to sit there like Germans and say, we'll have buyer's remorse 5 years later. They're saying, we already see what's in the Middle East. We see barbarism. We see what is acceptable under Islam. We understand that your purpose here is to take over our Catholic. The polls are saying we are a 95% Catholic country. We do not want Muslims here because they want this to be a Muslim, Islamic country. The Japanese, are you kidding me? There's not one Muslim in the whole country. I'm not kidding. I can't imagine if there's even one. So,
1: gotcha. No,
2: I think the problem that you're describing is reckless immigration policies that we have here in the United States and in Canada, but it's especially in France, Germany, Belgium, Sweden, and the UK. And I don't know what to do unless you have mass deportations. Unless you get people to honestly tell you, we don't like your country. We actually want this to be an Islamist country. We never liked your country. We're not grateful for you. We think you're infidels. You don't, then, you know, we just have to be honest and say, you don't belong here.
1: Yeah.
2: You don't belong in the West. And I just do not think that Western nations, whether right-wing or left-wing, at this point, the epidemic is so bad, the lack of assimilation, the lack of integration. You know the term of art, no-go zone.
1: Yeah.
2: That's what it means throughout France, where the police are afraid to go. Because there are literally Islamist societies within their own neighborhoods. You know, Marseille.
1: Yes.
2: Forget it. I wouldn't go to Marseille. So, you know, I don't know what's the way to fix this other than mass deportations. And unlike the United States, they haven't shut the door yet.
1: Yes.
2: You know, we at least shut the door under Donald Trump. They haven't shut the door, so I don't know what the answer is.
1: Well, there are some things happening in the United States, and I think we are turning the tide here in the United States. I think that we have given Islam 25 years of tolerance to try to get some of the, I guess, the good Muslims in the country to speak up, to do something, and they have not done it.
2: Where are they? On October 7th, don't you think, let's just examine this Rob Carson shit.
1: Yes, sir. Yes, sir.
2: Wouldn't it be nice, show me one Muslim cleric in the United States today, show me, who has issued a press release and said, not in my name.
1: Yeah.
2: Not in my name. My religion is not about gang raping girls. We don't believe in beheadings. We don't believe in killing people, families, burning, torching children, torching infants.
1: Yes.
2: This happened 3 years ago today,
1: yes.
2: And I, as an Islamist man of faith, am telling you this is not in my name, and I stand against Hamas. I stand against Islamists. Show me one.
1: Yeah.
2: And you know, if you and I, two buddies, Rob and Thane,
1: yes.
2: If we went to Dearborn, Michigan today,
1: yes. Yeah.
2: If you put your cameras in Dearborn now, there'd be cheering in the streets celebrating what Hamas did 3 years ago.
1: 100%.
2: Cheering in the streets, throwing 100%. Candy, excited, and saying, only if we could do it here, if we could just go in and rape some Michigan women. If we could just do that, go ahead, let's rape some of them. Because, you know, in Germany, they don't even put us in jail for that.
1: Yeah,
2: they just go, you know what they attribute it to? Cultural differences.
1: Yeah,
2: it's a cultural difference.
1: I know. Let's take a break. Let's take a break, because I'm gonna tell you right now. I'm not homeboys, hillbillies, and Hebrews ain't gonna take this crap in this country, bro. I'm not cutting. You want war? We'll freaking do war. Okay, we'll do war if we have to. I don't think we're gonna get there, because I think American, patriotic Americans are finally waking up and saying enough is enough is enough, and they're not going to elect Abdul El Sayed in Michigan. Let's take a break and come back. This is the Rob Carson Show.
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2: And our friends in the Democrat Party kept saying we needed new legislation. We must have legislation to secure the border. But it turned out that all we really needed was a new president.
3: The police chief in Bloomington says that they'll catch the shooters who fired more than 100 rounds in a neighborhood not too far from City Hall here Tuesday morning. But he says that when you say Somali American gangs, you're talking about something very different from what most people think of with the word gang. This is what woke Minnesotans living in one Bloomington neighborhood early Tuesday morning. More than 100 shots fired, one person injured. The suspects, investigators say they're not your traditional gangster.
4: There you go. That is Bloomington, Minnesota, home of Mall of America. I used to live there. And the idiot libtards of the Democrat Farmers and Laborers Party allowed Somali Muslims to move in, much like they did Pakistani Muslims in Great Britain. And now we're seeing the rise of Somali gangs. Eden Prairie, Wayzata, homecoming gang last week, interrupted by freaking gunfire. And this is what the third worlding of America has done. And we are going to stop it. I believe that we are turning evil on its heels. Thane Rosenbaum, you may disagree. What do you think?
5: Well, you know, I'm always more cynical than you are.
4: I know you are.
5: I've traveled very widely.
4: Yes.
5: To large parts of Europe, where I've seen what's happened to European communities, especially Jewish European communities. And let me just speak as a Jew now and tell you something that many of your listeners don't know. Tens of thousands of Christians and hundreds of churches. Is everyone sitting down? You're hearing this from a Jewish American. Tens of thousands of Christians and hundreds of churches. And you can look this up. Have been killed, and the churches have been burned and destroyed in Nigeria,
4: yes.
5: Mozambique,
4: yes.
5: The Democratic Republic of Congo, and Ethiopia.
4: Yes.
5: This is all since October 7th. Since October, 3 years,
4: mm-hmm.
5: Hundreds of churches. Where are you, Christians? This is all being done. These are all Boko Haram.
4: Yes.
5: These are all Islamist gangs. You can look it up.
4: Yeah.
5: There's a whole number there's about eight of them, Islamist gangs all throughout Africa, where Islamists are tormenting, torturing, and killing Christians and their faith. So, I've traveled too far and too widely, and I've grown very disheartened.
4: I understand
5: and
4: that. Have you been to South America lately? Have you been to South America lately, Thane? Have you seen what's happening in South America, Thane?
5: Yes,
4: you know, there is freedom spreading, brother. And I realize sub-Saharan Africa, where it's lawless in general, I understand it's a tough road to hoe for anybody, and I understand that. But I do believe, that we are in the battle that we have been foretold for centuries. I'm not saying there are going to be four horsemen of the apocalypse. I'm not saying that. But I'm telling you right now, we are the reaction to the action of evil, and I believe we're going to turn evil back on its heels. I think a great awakening is happening, and Donald Trump wouldn't be the president at this time if something something serendipitous were not happening. I believe that thing.
5: Except for one thing, you're right about South Africa, Rob, but you know what? Donald Trump invoked the Monroe Doctrine.
4: Yes.
5: Right? He essentially said, now we have the Trump Doctrine.
4: Yes.
5: Which is to say, this is my hemisphere. Not just my continent. It's my hemisphere, and if there's such disorder and criminality throughout this hemisphere, I'm going to police it. I don't know if Donald Trump, certainly I don't think J.D. Vance feels this way, thinks that we have to fix Africa, that we have to go into Africa and eliminate the Islamists.
4: Well, we're fixing the Middle East, bro. We're fixing the Middle East. I mean, come on now. I mean, look at you got Gaza. You haven't heard much about Gaza lately. It looks like Hamas has been defanged. You've got the chief principal of the funder of terror around the world, Iran, had the snot kicked out of it. They don't have their nuclear weapons. They have the no capacity to wage war in any way, shape, or form. Here's a little comment from Victor Davis Hanson about what's happening in the Middle East. Let me play it.
6: The same thing is going on in the Middle East very quickly. We are one country away from flipping the entire Middle East. This is not the world in which the Soviets were running Egypt, or Saddam Hussein was in Iraq, or there was a crazy lunatic Russian Assad dynasty in Syria. It's just Iran. The Gulf states have divorced themselves from Al-Qaeda and ISIS. No more subsidies. They want to become wealthy and prosperous and secure. And they're talking more with Israel than they are with other Muslim countries. They see Israel as not an existential threat, but the enemy of their enemy, which is Iran.
4: Now, so that this is why I maybe you consider me to be too much of an optimist, but I believe that we're going to turn evil back on its heels. I believe that people of faith, homeboys, Hebrews, and hillbillies are going to come together to save the world. And you know what? America may be the last stop on this freedom tour around the world as we sweep the globe. But I'm optimistic that Iran's going to fall, and I think the people of Iran are going to be free, and I think we're going to see a millennial peace in the Middle East. How about that, Dane Rosenbaum?
7: Well, we've got midterm elections,
4: yes,
7: and we've got the DSA party,
4: yep,
7: and a Democratic Party that's completely unhinged.
4: Yep.
7: And we would have finished the job. Remember, a year ago,
4: yep,
7: Donald Trump proposed a end of hostilities in Gaza.
4: Yep.
7: And that comprehensive plan contemplated two things, Rob,
4: yep,
7: neither of which is done. One is demilitarizing Gaza. That's not true. We,
4: yep,
7: have not done that.
4: Yep.
7: And Hamas needs to go. No, Hamas is very much there. And they've not withdrawn any of their, yeah, centers of power, and they still have guns.
4: Yes.
7: Similarly, we have Iran on their back heels, and because of the midterm elections, we decided to focus instead on the Strait of Hormuz instead of finishing the job, and we let people like AOC and,
4: yeah,
7: Bernie Sanders,
4: yeah,
7: bully our president into saying, "What do you have against brown people?"
4: All right, we have to wrap things up. I disagree with you wholeheartedly. We're going at them economically, and we're strangling them. That said, I do, and I'm optimistic going into the midterms. How do you like them apples, Dane Rosenbaum?
7: That's what I love about you. Your optimism.
4: You know why? Because I'm a warrior. Okay, I'm a warrior, and we've been through 10 years of this bull crap, and we are not battle weary. We are battle hardened, Thane Rosenbaum, and we're going to kick some serious butt in the midterms, and then we're going to turn this world around. I predicted it was going to happen when Donald Trump was the president, and I knew things were going to get ugly because we're in the middle of a war. So we got to fight.
7: You know, I want you to be right.
4: I will be right. Thank you very much, and we will raise a glass of. I'll have a,
7: yes,
4: soda.
7: Day.
4: All right, brother. Take care of yourself.
7: Right,
4: God,
7: buddy,
4: bless you.
7: Thanks.
4: Have a glorious rest of the day. And I will never forget October the 7th as well as you. Let's take a break and come back. It's Rob Carson Show.

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8: This is my walk-on music. You'll understand.
9: There's a more incredible man on this earth.
8: Come on. Smooth. It's the name of the band. Here's the clip of the day from Doug Imhoff, the husband of Kamala Harris.
10: Kamala did what Kamala...
8: Grab it here real quick. Here it is, Doug Imhoff.
10: Kamala did what Kamala always does. She just put her head down and she went to work.
8: There you go. That is Doug Imhoff. Here is Greg Gutfeld commenting about Kamala Harris's latest word salad.
11: And, you know, I have a saying. I have many sayings, but one of them is, you know, when you feel powerless, you are powerless.
8: Yes.
11: When you feel powerful,
8: yes.
11: You are powerful.
8: Oh, brilliant.
11: And we are powerful.
8: Oh, my God.
11: Our founders, they imagined a moment like this.
8: Yes.
11: They imagined that there would be a moment where there may be a tyrant occupying the White House. They imagined a moment, I suppose, where there would be a bunch of people bending the knee at the foot of the tyrant.
12: I feel like it's 2 minutes from last call and I got to get out of the bar.
8: Yeah.
12: She was a textbook example of a DEI hire.
8: Yes.
12: Biden said they were going to like make her the vice president, woman of color.
8: Yeah.
12: So they placed her in a situation where she was never capable of anything. And she repeatedly pays dividends of embarrassment because of being in the wrong position over and over again.
8: Yeah.
12: She's not supposed to be here. She's supposed to be writing books of poetry or something.
8: No, she doesn't have the intelligence to do that. I told you the longest position she's held is horizontal.
10: Kamala did what Kamala always does. She just put her head down and she went to work.
8: Hour number 3 of the Rob Carson Show is right ahead. Don't go anywhere.

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2: Millions across the Northeast and Mid-Atlantic could be hit with severe weather conditions due to the remnants of Hurricane Isaias. Major cities like Washington, D.C., Baltimore, Philadelphia, and New York City could see moderate to heavy rainfall throughout much of the day, with up to 2 inches possible. Other cities like Pittsburgh, Cleveland, Charleston, and West Virginia could also get hit hard today. And those in need of a hot meal after the hurricane will be served by Gary LeBlanc with Mercy Chefs. They're setting up operations to provide disaster relief.
3: We will do anything that it takes to get to where we're needed.
2: Over 600,000 customers are still without power. Pope Leo says he'll undergo surgery this week to remove an early-stage growth from his lung. Sarah Lee Kessler reports.
4: The pontiff described the nodule as small and localized, making the announcement during Sunday morning prayer at St. Peter's Square. Pope Leo, who's 71, said it was found by doctors during recent medical tests. He said the doctors say it's best to intervene, so he'll undergo surgery in the coming days to have it removed. He didn't say where, but it's believed he'll be treated at Gemelli Hospital in Rome, where pontiffs have a special apartment.
2: A drone attack has reportedly destroyed a third major data center near Moscow. A Russian spokesman posted on Telegram the building operated by Yandex is now shut down following the weekend attack. Yandex is considered the Google of Russia. No injuries were reported, but tens of thousands of servers were destroyed. Ukrainian President Volodymyr Zelensky says, "We always respond in mirror-like fashion." Yandex had 5 total data centers. Week 5 of the NFL season rolls on today with a full slate of games. The first game will showcase a matchup between the Philadelphia Eagles and Jacksonville Jaguars from London, England. Other games in the packed schedule include the Chicago Bears taking on the Green Bay Packers, the Minnesota Vikings facing off against the New Orleans Saints, and the Washington Commanders hosting the New York Giants. I'm Lisa Carton.
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2: Nearly 8 in 10 Americans blame the Trump administration for rising cost of living. Chris Caraggio has details.
9: A new Reuters survey found that 78% of Americans, including 64% of Republicans and 95% of Democrats, believe at least some of the responsibility for rising prices is on the White House. This comes as President Trump's approval rating dropped amid the ongoing Iran war, which has surged global energy prices, and his administration's move to hike tariffs on trading partners, including Canada.
2: A man is dead after being attacked by a tiger at a wildlife park in England. Here's Jim Forbes.
10: South Yorkshire police say the man entered a Siberian tiger enclosure at Yorkshire Wildlife Park Saturday afternoon. The man suffered serious injuries and was pronounced dead at the scene despite medical efforts. The park was evacuated and closed Saturday and will remain closed through Sunday. Authorities say the tiger was unharmed and remained in its enclosure with no further threat to the public. The victim's identity has not been released, but his family has been notified. The park is working with authorities to determine what happened.
2: In New Mexico, 2 people have been hurt in an explosion at an apartment building in Albuquerque. More from Jennifer Kuiper.
11: One person was taken to the hospital yesterday afternoon. Another was treated at the scene. The explosion damaged several apartments and the building was evacuated. Albuquerque fire rescue investigators are working to determine the cause of the explosion.
2: Actor Nicolas Cage had some things to say about Amazon Studios after the company allegedly asked him to sign an AI waiver. On Saturday during a panel at New York Comic-Con, Cage said, "Amazon is a very AI-friendly company, and I am not an AI-friendly actor." Cage said he wouldn't sign a waiver allowing allowing Amazon to use AI on his recent series, Spider-Noir. Amazon canceled that series after one season last month. More than 55,000 runners are expected to take part in the Chicago Marathon today. That would make it the largest field in the race's 48-year history. Runners from around the world will take part. I'm Lisa Carton.
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14: Welcome to the Gold Show, folks. This is your host, and I'm saying this for the first time officially, Walt the Vault Phillips. That's right, Walt the Vault Phillips. And this show is brought to you by my wonderful, amazing friends over at the Reagan Gold Group. Now, folks, I gave myself that nickname a couple weeks back, Walt the Vault, and folks, it's sticking. It's staying here for good, because I figured if I'm going to talk about gold and silver every single week, I might as well sound like I'm made out of it, right? Walt the Vault, say it a few times because it will grow on you. And you know what else is sticking around no matter what happens? My Giants. My Giants are sticking around, win or lose, and that will never matter. And I'm locked in every single week, rain or shine, good season, rough season, it doesn't matter. And folks, they actually won again. It wasn't the prettiest win, but they won. And a big part of what we're going to be talking about today is that very concept, and that's showing up and sticking with something, even when it's not the easiest time to do it. Now, again, folks, the show is brought to you by my friends at the Reagan Gold Group. And the number that you're going to call and you're going to want a pen right now to write this down is 1-800-702-2212. Again, that's 1-800-702-2212. The people at Reagan are standing by live right now to answer your phone calls. If you're not a phone person, you can go to ownrealgold.com. 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You can take my personalized gold quiz, see a wonderful picture of me over there as well, answer a few simple questions, and someone from Reagan will call you back momentarily. Now, folks, today's show is going to be really, really simple. Two things, just two. Because I did an episode a while back, for those of you who've been listening to me now for a while, you'll probably remember this. And at the end of the day, it's something that I love to touch on because it's one of the best examples out there to me. It's the best way that I like to paint the picture of how people's brains react to gold and silver. And what I'm going to talk about is Black Friday, right? Because you know the scene. People on Black Friday, they're lined up outside of Best Buy at frickin' 4 in the morning in the cold with freezing air around their faces from breathing and yelling and fighting and being all excited. Some of them even camped out overnight in lawn chairs with a thermos of coffee just to get first crack at a television that's marked down for one day and one day only. And when those doors finally open, it's a stampede. Now, listen, I'm never there. I might see it on the news or on TV and think it's the craziest thing that I've ever seen. And no offense to anyone listening at home, if you've gone to these Black Friday things and you're part of the stampede, more power to you. But grown adults sprinting across a parking lot, elbowing each other in the electronics aisle, all fighting over a discounted TV, that's just not my cup of tea, right? Nonetheless, they do it. Now, think about it for a second. Why do people do it? Because the price came down and their brain says, this is a deal and I need to move fast before it's gone. And you know what, folks? That instinct is actually correct. That's smart shopping. When it comes to a television that'll be worth half of what you paid the day that you plug in, really smart. But here's the part that gets me, right? And here's the deal. Gold and silver, real physical 5,000-year-old money, is sitting there right now, marked down, and there's no stampede. There's no line outside of Reagan's doors. There's no line outside of any vault. And I'm not talking about my nickname. There's no line outside of any bank or any bullion dealer or any coin shop. Nobody's camping out with a lawn chair and a thermos for this one. Most folks just look at the price being lower and they get nervous instead of getting in line. Now that, folks, is what I call the backwards brain. We'll fight a total stranger over a television marked down for a single day, but real money marked down for months, and we hesitate. We wait. We tell ourselves we'll think about it. And it's not just Black Friday, folks. Think about a car dealership at the end of the model year, right? Everybody knows that those year-end clearance events with the balloons out front and the banners and the everything must go. People flock to those lots because they know the dealer needs to move that inventory and the price reflects it. So if you need a new family car or you need a new work truck, that's where you're going. Nobody drives past that lot and says, I'm going to wait for the price to go back up. I'll wait for the balloons to pop. No, they don't do that. 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And now, look, I get it, right? Nobody sat any of us down in school many, many moons ago and taught us this stuff. You learned about the stock market, maybe a little bit about a savings account, but nobody stood up in front of the class and said, here's why gold has been trusted longer than any government that's ever existed. So when the price of something you were never taught about moves around, of course it's scary. Fear doesn't come from the price. Fear comes from not understanding what you're looking at. That's not a knock on anybody. It's just human nature. It's my job every single week on this show to be the guy standing at the door explaining what's actually on sale. So by the time you do walk in, you're not scared, you're excited. Now think about it this way, folks. If gold and silver, right, were sitting on a shelf at Best Buy with a big red sale sign over them right now, there'd be a line around the block. The fact that there isn't one doesn't mean that it's not a deal. It means most folks don't understand what they're looking at yet. And that's exactly why I do this show every single week. Now, let me give you some real numbers, folks, all right? And I really want you to pay attention here because I want you to see just how much this deal is actually worth. And I want to walk you through it slow so it really sinks in. Now, 5 years ago, gold was trading at about $1,737 an ounce. So if you bought 100 ounces of gold back then, I mean, only 5 years ago, it would have cost you $173,750, right? You following? Now, fast forward to today. Gold's trading at about $4,150, $4,200 at the time of me speaking right now, give or take. I never like to quote exact prices. Let's just say around $40, $4,250, $4,500, whatever it might be, right? That same 100 ounces you bought 5 years ago is worth $400,000 plus right now, right? Your money more than doubled by just sitting in gold instead of a bank account. It more than doubled. But here's the other half of the story, and this is the part that really opens your eyes. Take that same amount you spent 5 years ago, that $173,750, and try to buy gold with it today instead. At today's price, that same exact amount of money only buys you 42 ounces, not 100. The price of gold went up, and at the exact same time, what your dollar is actually able to buy went down. Both things happened together. That's the real story, folks. Not just gold went up, but your cash quietly is getting weaker the whole time when you weren't even looking. And silver, this is the part that most people don't even realize. So listen close. Yes, silver's come down some from where it peaked back in January, and I know that's where some folks got nervous. But walk through the same math with me, right? 5 years ago, silver was trading at about $22.40 an ounce. 100 ounces back then would have cost you roughly about $2,250. Today, silver's trading at around $60 an ounce, $60, $65. So now it's worth about $6,000 or $6,500. And if you took that original $2,250 and tried to buy silver with it today, you only walk away with about 35 ounces. Same story as gold, folks. Silver went up, and your cash lost a big chunk of its buying power right alongside it. 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They don't look at the five-year picture. 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Now, let me give you another way to think about this, folks, because I think this one's really going to land. Now, imagine somebody buys the very first house that they walk into. The very first one, right? They don't research the neighborhood. They don't look at the school district. They don't check what homes around it have sold for. Nothing. Zero. They just buy it because it looked nice from the street. And then a year or two later, the housing market dips a little. Like it does sometimes, right? The housing market, everything dips, right? And that same person who bought that house starts panicking. They want to sell it immediately. They're convinced that they made a huge mistake, because they don't actually understand real estate. All they can see is the number went down, and that number scares the heck out of them. Now imagine a completely different person. Somebody who actually understands the housing market. They know the neighborhood. They know why they bought there in the first place. They understand that real estate moves in cycles and always has up, flat, down, back up again, same as it's done for 100 years. And when that same dip happens to them, they don't panic. They don't call their realtor in a cold sweat. In fact, they go looking to buy a second house in the same neighborhood because they know a temporary dip in the market they actually understand is an opportunity, not a disaster. And folks, here's the kicker. While the first person is on the phone with their realtor, practically in tears, ready to take a loss just to make the fear stop, that second person is calmly writing an offer on the house two doors down. Same dip, same neighborhood, same week even. One person's running for the exits, and the other's quietly picking up a second property. Because the only real difference between them is understanding. And when things bounce back, and in a good neighborhood, they always do, that second person is sitting pretty with two houses, while the first one already sold in a panic, and they missed the entire recovery. Now, folks, that's exactly what's happening with gold and silver right now. The people who don't understand the fundamentals see the price come down and they panic. Or they just freeze up and they do nothing. They just stay on the sidelines entirely. The people who do understand it are looking at this exact moment as their chance to buy the second house, so to speak, in a neighborhood that's had a good run for 5,000 years. 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So what are the fundamentals, folks? Let me keep this simple because it really is simple. The biggest buyers on this entire planet are the central banks. The people who run whole countries, they're buying gold at more than five times the pace they used to. Five times, folks. Just last quarter, central banks bought 289 tons of gold, a record for that time of year. And in their own survey, a record 43% of them said they plan to buy even more before the year's out. They're not panicking. They're not waiting on the sidelines wondering what happens next. They're buying more of it than ever on purpose with both eyes wide open. Goldman Sachs, one of the biggest names on Wall Street, said just recently they still see what they call a net upside risk for gold. In plain English, folks, that means more room to go up than down. A strategist over at The Man Group, another massive investment firm, said gold tends to do well in exactly the kind of environment that we're in right now. And UBS told Reuters that this dip

a long time ago, and it hasn't changed its mind again. And silver, folks, silver's not just sitting there looking pretty either. It's in your phone right now. It's in your car. It's in the solar panels going up on the rooftops across this entire country. Because nothing conducts electricity better. Every single day, silver's getting used up in factories all over the world. And it's not coming back. You can't print more of it in a basement somewhere. It's dug out of the ground and there's only so much of it left to dig. And gold has been real money for over 5,000 years, folks. I say it all the time, 5,000 years. Every paper currency that's ever been printed has come and gone. Every single one, without exception. Empires have risen and fallen. Governments have reset their currencies more times than anybody could ever count. And through every single one of those resets, gold was still gold. Nobody ever had to ask if it was still worth something. It just was. It just was the same way it was the year before and the year before that, going back thousands of years. That's the neighborhood, folks. That's the track record. It's not a hot stock tip somebody heard at a barbecue last weekend. It's the longest running deal in human history. And it's still here now today on this very show. So put it all together, folks. The biggest buyers on earth are buying more than ever on a record pace. The reasons people have trusted this metal for 5,000 years haven't budged one single inch. Silver is getting used up faster than it's coming out of the ground. And the only thing that's actually different right now, the only thing is the price got a little bit lower. Folks, that's not a market falling apart. That's the second house in the good neighborhood, marked down, waiting for somebody who understands what they're looking at. Now, folks, I want you to call 1-800-702-2212. I shouldn't say I want you to call, but you should call. But I, in my heart of hearts, I care about all of you. Again, that number is 1-800-702-2212. And the folks at Reagan are standing by right now, ready to take your phone calls. Or again, folks, go to ownrealgold.com, take my personalized gold quiz, and somebody will call you back momentarily. Pick up the phone, folks. Now is the time. If you've been waiting and listening week in and week out and week in and week out and deciding what you want to do and you're looking around, today can be that day for you. Make that call. Now, folks, I want to bring it all home for you, okay? Because I want this one to actually stick with you, not just wash you over on a weekend. Today was simple on purpose. Two things. Real money on sale with no line out the door, because most folks don't understand what they're actually looking at. And the fundamentals underneath the whole thing, central banks buying five times faster than before, a record amount just last quarter, silver getting used up every day in the phone in your pocket and the car in your driveway, and 5,000 years of history backing the entire thing up. Put that together, folks. And a lower price is not something to be scared of. When you understand it, you see it with a different lens. It goes from scary to exciting. And I hope that was the point that I was able to start driving across for you folks. It's the deal everybody would be lined up for at 4 a.m. if they understood it the way you're about to. And that's really what this show is about every week, folks. Not chasing you, not scaring you, just making sure you understand what you're looking at, right? The same way I show up for my Giants every single week, you know, whether they're doing good, whether they're doing bad, whatever it may be. Because I understand the whole picture, not just this week's score. And I want you to feel that same way about your own savings, folks. Not blind loyalty, not fear, just plain old understanding. Because once you actually get it, the price on any given day stops running your emotions. And that right there is worth more than any single number on a screen. So, folks, before the break, that number one more time, 1-800-702-2212, or you can go to ownrealgold.com. Folks, don't put this off another week. Today is that day. And we'll be right back after these messages.

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13: 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Now, folks, that was a great first half. I loved hearing from you directly. That's something we're going to be doing moving forward. And now I've got somebody with me who hears from folks like you every single day. You know him. You're familiar with him. You love him. It's Carl from the Reagan Gold Group. Carl, welcome back to the show, my friend.
14: Walt, always a pleasure. Sounds like you had a heck of a crowd in that first part of the show today. So definitely a busy one for you.
13: Oh, Carl, we definitely did. And I am looking forward to having live callers on every single week. Carl, now folks, for you that are just tuning in, Carl is the top precious metals specialist at Reagan. He's actually one of the top in the entire country. I say it all the time, but this man personally moved over $500 million in precious metals last year alone. $500 million. So when Carl talks, you listen.
14: You say that every week, Walt.
13: Well, Carl, it's true every week, right? So listen, let's just get into it, Carl. Yeah, let's get into it. So I have a question to ask you because I'm hearing it more than ever right now. Folks are telling me, Walt, I want to wait and see what happens with the midterms before I do anything. Carl, what do you have to say to that?
14: Well, Walt, I hear it constantly. And here's the thing. Nobody can tell you what Washington looks like after the midterms. Nobody. Nobody has that crystal ball. Not me, not you, not the folks on the news shouting at each other. But, you know, what you know doesn't wait for the election. The reason people have owned gold and silver for generations, they don't pause for a ballot count. They're not waiting for, you know, an election to purchase precious metals.
13: So you're basically telling me that I'm never going to find the crystal ball and the case is never going to change depending on who wins.
14: No, it really doesn't, Walt. I mean, think about it this way. Whoever wins in November, the debt's still there the next morning. The dollar still buys what it buys you the next morning. Nothing about your own financial decision has to wait on a political outcome you can't control anyway. I mean, you know, nothing's changing overnight. And even when these new folks get put in, you know, whoever it might be, whether it's one side of the aisle or the other, it doesn't really matter because in the end, you know, it's nothing's going to change. It's going to be the same situation, essentially.
13: Folks, listen, there's always an election. There's always a reason to wait. Carl, how many times have you heard somebody say after the midterms and then call you back in January still saying, well, now let's wait and see?
14: More than I can count, that's for sure. I mean, there's always the next thing. I mean, my job isn't to tell people the timing is perfect. I mean, you know, I always tell people you got to do this when you're comfortable and when it makes sense. But, you know, having a conversation doesn't cost anything. Waiting on politics is not a strategy that anybody should be using. And, you know, I mean, anybody who knows, you know, is really in tune of what's going on isn't waiting for the midterms. I mean, it's that simple and straightforward. I mean, once again, nobody has that crystal ball to know what's going to happen.
13: 100%. Carl, listen, I made a point in the first half about actually owning the asset, not just having a number on a screen somewhere. Walk folks through what that really means when they call you.
14: Yeah, that's a great point, Walt. It's honestly the thing people appreciate most once they understand it. When you own physical gold or silver, not paper, not an ETF, not a stock, there's no institution standing between you and what you own. It's not a claim on a bank's balance sheet. It's not an entry in your brokerage app. It's yours. It's in your hands or in the depository you choose. And nobody else's decision about their business could affect whether or not you still have it. I mean, it's your physical asset.
13: Yeah, perfect point, Carl. It's like, so if a bank has a bad week, that doesn't touch what you're holding.
14: Doesn't touch it at all. I mean, really, that's really the appeal for a lot of our clients. They're not trying to predict the next headline. They just like knowing one piece of what they own doesn't depend on somebody else's system working correctly or incorrectly. I mean, that's really what people like about this. And there's a reason why metals have had such a value for, you know, thousands of years.
13: Well, folks, listen, if that idea has been sitting with you, the conversation is free. 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Now, Carl, before we keep going, I always have to say this, but my Giants are on an absolute tear right now.
14: Oh, boy. There we go again.
13: I mean, Carl, I'm serious. Listen, I love Jackson Dart, right? The kid's banged up. He's out for the entire season. But the guy loves this country. He loves Trump more than anybody I've pretty much ever seen. And you know, Carl, I'm a Florida man now. I haven't lived in New York for years, nor would I. And it makes me love my team even more.
14: Listen, I got to respect Jackson Dart. And, you know, the fact that he's as, you know, red as they come and he's one of us. But, you know, come on, man. The Giants, I just can't do it. I'm a Bears man through and through. That's my team, unfortunately.
13: Oh, Carl, come on, man. The Bears, dude. Come on. What, 85? That was the last time we were talking about the Bears. Seriously, Carl?
14: Listen, born and raised, Walt, can't change that for anybody, not even you. But listen, your team and my team are both having good seasons, and thankfully we got some nice patriotic MAGA guys on those teams, so that's always a good thing.
13: All right, you got me. I'm dropping. All right, let's get back to it.
14: Hey.
13: All right, so Carl, listen, I touched on this too earlier. The fact that gold and silver aren't unlimited, right? Why does that actually matter to somebody that's listening right now, in your opinion?
14: Well, I mean, that's really what matters more than anything, and more than what people probably realize. I mean, this isn't something a factory can just produce more of on demand. You know, like the Fed just printing money out of thin air, or fiat currency out of thin air. I mean, you know, new mine production takes years to bring online. It's super expensive, and a lot of easy deposits have already been found. So, you know, you've only got a finite, slow-growing supply on one side, and on the other side, people are looking for somewhere to put their money that isn't tied to the same handful of markets. That imbalance doesn't resolve itself overnight. I mean, you know, it takes a long time for that to happen.
13: Yeah. So basically, what you're saying is it's not like a company can just decide to make more of it.
14: Totally correct, Walt. I mean, nobody's opening a new mine next month because demand ticked up this week. That's years away if it ever happens at all.
13: Well, Carl, listen, for the folks who are ready to actually do something about this, walk them through it quickly. Like, what happens when they call?
14: Well, Walt, it's really simple. I mean, if it's a retirement account, an old 401k, IRA, something sitting there doing nothing, we handle the whole rollover process for you. There's no cost to move it. It's a non-taxable event. You know, it's really simple and easy. And we, like I always say, we, you know, jokingly say we do the heavy lifting for you, but we really do and hold your hand through that process. And if it is a cash transaction, checking, savings, brokerage, you know, something like that, it's even more straightforward. And we could walk you through exactly what you're buying and why. You know, most, one of the things I get from people, most folks really are surprised how simple and easy this really is, and that, you know, it's not a very difficult thing. I mean, you know, I get people all the time that tell me, you know, I don't understand this, or I'm still learning this. But, you know, I always tell people that this is a simple buy and hold investment. There's a reason why it's been known for, you know, decades as the most boring, conservative, safe haven investment, and why people are, you know, flocking to it at this point in time.
13: Yeah, it's funny, Carl. Real quick, I was watching one of my favorite shows last night, Carl, Vikings. And I'm actually going through it for the second time. I watched it years ago. And in the particular episode I was on last night, they wanted to go after one of the kings, and they went to hire some Vikings to go after him. And they said, and this was, you know, way back when, you know, I think it was like 800 or something AD. I'm not great on my historical years per se, but you know what they offered in exchange for taking this king out was his weight in gold and silver. his weight in gold and silver. And, you know, tying back into what you just said, Carl, you know, and tying into what I just said with this money being as old as it is and all that, you know, what it comes down to for people is that the hardest part of doing this is not the process.
14: No, I mean, it's people just saying, hey, I'm going to do it and jump in and make it happen. I mean, there's a reason why metals have been around for thousands of years and fiat currencies like U.S. dollars and euros and, you know, yuan and any of the different fiat currencies out there, why they haven't been around that long. You know, I mean, people want real money. They want something they could hold in their hand, carry it in their pocket, bury it in the backyard. And that's where gold and silver fits into that, you know, into that mold. And, you know, I tell people that all the time. I mean, it wouldn't have been around for thousands of years and be considered a precious metal if it didn't have value to it.
13: So, folks, listen, plain and simple, make the call. You know, if you've been waiting, this is your week. 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Now, Carl, for folks comparing a few companies before they decide, what makes Reagan different?
14: Well, I mean, listen, I love that question. And people are always timid and kind of scared to ask it. And I always tell people, first of all, you're not going to offend us. That's for sure. But the main thing is, you know, this is a big decision you're trying to make. So feel free to ask any question you choose. I mean, and really, you know, it's such a fair question. And I always tell people, you know, you need to do your homework. I mean, we could tell you anything. Anybody could tell you anything. But, you know, until you do your own homework and see it for yourself, I think that's always very important. But for us, it's simple. You know, nobody here is pressuring you into anything. You know, we answer every question honestly, and most of our new clients come from somebody who they already worked with us, you know, telling a friend or family member. I mean, we got a ton of referrals, you know, that, you know, customers have sent over. And, you know, really to me, that's a huge test. You know, I always just like to say, you know, if I would send my own family to buy from us, you know, people ask me that, and I always say yes. You know, I mean, the fact that what we do here is so transparent, there's no hidden costs, there's no hidden fees, everything's in writing. And, you know, I mean, the other thing, too, is we only sell American products here. And that's really something that differentiates us. You know, we're as American as they come. You know, we don't get into any of those foreign and exclusive assets like the other guys.
13: Right, right. Well, Carl, listen, I'm going to interrupt you with a very weird question because I've been thinking about this all day today. And you know me, my mind can wander sometimes. I drink coffee strong enough, Carl, that can jumpstart 5 lawnmowers. And I've never asked you, I've never asked you this, Carl, but what's your coffee order? Like, I feel like you're a black coffee guy.
14: You are dead wrong, Walt, and I'm embarrassingly particular about it.
13: Oh, God, come on. All right, what is it? Tell me.
14: Listen, the man is entitled to his coffee order, and I'm just going to leave it at that, my friend.
13: All right. Well, okay, fine, Carl. You can keep your coffee order in secret. Now, listen, folks. You know, if Carl trusts this enough for his own family, right, that has to tell you something. So call 1-800-702-2212. Again, that's 1-800-702-2212. Or you can go to ownrealgold.com, take my personalized gold quiz, and somebody will call you back momentarily. Again, folks, if you have been sitting around listening to us for a month, for 2 months, for 3 months, for 2 weeks, whatever it may be, the time is now. The time is now. Pick up that phone. Get the information. This is a zero-pressure phone call. If you decide that you want to do something, wonderful. If you decide that you just want to call in and ask 17 questions in a row and get your ducks in order, and that's all you want to do, that is also fine as well. The most important
14: Let me cut you off. I'm sorry. It totally is, sure. And I'm going to tell you, folks, it's real simple. Be proactive, not reactive. I mean, just get yourself protected. When you said the ducks in a row thing, that just clicked in my head right away. I mean, get everything set up so you don't have to worry about it. I mean, it's that simple and straightforward. Why do you want to wait till the 11th hour when markets are falling, metals are rising even more than they already have over the past year, and put yourself in a position where, you know, you're, you know, scrambling, just trying to make sure you don't lose the principal in those accounts? You know, I mean, there's a reason why people have been doing this for centuries, and people are doing this like crazy right now. It's they're putting themselves in a position where they're taking control of their own, you know, portfolio and their destiny. I mean, they want to protect their money.
15: Right. Well, Carl, listen, I have another question for you, and I think this is a really important question, right? And this one is for the person that's listening right now that's on the fence, you know, that's on the fence, and maybe it's that they're thinking about the midterms. Maybe they're just unsure about what to do. Maybe they just, you know, don't really know enough about gold and silver, and they're apprehensive about making that call because they don't know what they're going to say on the phone. Maybe they don't want to feel embarrassed. Maybe they think that they're going to get on the phone with you or one of your team members and they're not going to know enough, but they really do have a desire to do something. But they're just, you know, not knowing enough. So my question to you, Carl, is what do you want them to walk away with, right? If you were speaking to them right now, what would you tell that person?
14: Well, I mean, Walt, I'd say this, you know, you don't have to believe anything dramatic is about to happen to make this decision. I mean, this is simple. I always tell people, I talked to a gentleman earlier today, great guy by the name of Eddie. He's been going back and forth for, you know, some weeks now. And I said to him, I go, listen, I'm like, don't make more of this than what it is. Yes, it's a big decision. Yes, it's something important. But the main thing is you're, it's a buy and hold investment. You're buying a physical asset. You hold it. It goes up in value. You've made money. It goes down in value. You've lost money. So you just have to ask yourself, how much of what you've worked for do you want tied to the same handful of systems everybody else is tied to? That's it. I mean, that's the whole question. In all my years of doing this, I've never had somebody call me regretting that they own the real thing. I really, the biggest regret they get is they should have done it sooner and they shouldn't have sat on their hands as long. That's literally what I hear from folks, minimum 5 to 10 times a week, if not more.
15: Right. So never once have you ever heard somebody say that at all?
14: Not one time, Walt. Not one time.
15: Well, Carl, listen, I mean, I think there's one more question, right? And we only have a few minutes left here, but, you know, I'm not going to say this. I want to phrase this the right way because I was going to ask you what's the danger in not waiting, but I never want to say the word danger. But
14: I get that.
15: This is how I'm going to say it to you, Carl. What is the importance of diversifying? Because that's something you often tell, you talk to me about it, you tell your clients, but what is the importance of diversifying with gold and silver right now?
14: The importance is, I mean, listen, we're at a point where there's a lot of very smart people out there talking about a possible economic collapse, a currency reset, a new currency altogether. I mean, when any of those things happen, that's when metals are going to thrive even more than they already have. I mean, really what it comes down to is protection. It's saying, hey, listen, I want to protect what I have. I want to make sure it's there when I need it because I work hard for it and I don't want to give it all back. I mean, unfortunately, none of us here are getting any younger. So, you know, do we really have the opportunity or time to take a hit and wait years just to maybe get back to even? If we do it all, I mean, I talk to people all the time and I'll tell you, it's something that bothers me weekly. That's, you know, folks that still haven't got their money back from the 08 mess. I mean, that's a lot of years ago. I mean, come on. Why are so many people still chasing the dollars from then now?
15: Right. Yeah. Listen, I mean, Carl, I think that the biggest misconception that people have is that they're trained to look at prices, and when prices are red for a day, it feels wrong. And when prices are up, it feels good. It's like your classic red light, green light. And the thing that most people don't understand are the fundamentals at play and what's working behind each metal. The fact that silver is in its sixth year of a structural supply deficit, and it doesn't look like that supply deficit is going away anytime soon. It's being used in everything from solar to AI to equipment to
14: consumer electronics. 100%. Walk around their house. They're using silver and everything. Gold just got too darn expensive.
15: And your iPhone and everything. And gold, listen, you and I say it every week, Carl. You know, central banks are buying gold right now at a record pace. 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And that is what you look towards. 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If they're doing that, it has to be for a very, very, very good reason. 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Again, folks, that's 1-800-702-2212. Or you can go to Own Real Gold and fill out my personalized gold quiz and somebody will get back to you. Carl, listen, brother, thank you so much again for coming on the show. I always appreciate you taking the time.
14: No, not a problem. Listen, I'm just going to leave it with this for everybody. I said this, you know, maybe a month or so ago, but I really mean it. Stop looking in the rearview mirror, folks. You got to look forward. Look out that windshield because, you know, I mean, so many of these analysts and experts and everything they're talking about is essentially old data on things that have already happened. We got to look at what's coming down the pipe here. And, you know, this is the best way to protect yourself by doing that.
15: Well, folks, listen. You heard it here first. That is it for this week. Folks, I haven't mentioned it today, but I am Walt the Vault Phillips. This has been The Gold Show, brought to you by my wonderful friends over at the Reagan Gold Group. Go make that call, and we'll see you right back here next week.
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31: Welcome to Safer Retirement Radio with Brian J. Decker and Aaron Ray of Decker Retirement Planning. I'm Mark Kelly. Glad you're with us. We're going to talk about the really kind of the fraud that is escalating in our country, it seems like, over the last decade, especially for those that are retirement age or getting close to it. Brian and Aaron are going to talk about fraud an awful lot right out of the gate. They're going to touch on inflation. What does that mean to you in your retirement and making sure that your money lasts as long as you do? Does that make it tougher with inflation? Well, probably. So they're going to talk about that as well. You can always go to the website to learn more about Brian, Aaron, and the team at Decker Retirement. Just go to DeckerRetirementPlanning.com, DeckerRetirementPlanning.com. And I say this at the start of every show, you do have the opportunity to go to one of the tabs when you get to DeckerRetirementPlanning.com is Safer Retirement Education. There are 12 different things you can download, including Brian's book on retirement, The Decker Approach, and you can read it. 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The team will send it out to you. It's a great opportunity. Well, you don't even send it out to you because you can download it right there on the website. But there's The Decker Approach, Three Principles of Retirement Book, The Checklist Challenge, Sample Income Plan. Those are just four of the 12 things you can download right there on the website, DeckerRetirementPlanning.com, under the heading of Safer Retirement Education. Now, we're going to touch on fraud. We're going to touch on inflation, touch on retirement stuff. That's what the team's all about at Decker Retirement. If you have questions that maybe they don't touch on today, or they do talk about something today that you're like, I wonder how that really affects me, you can always call them. There's no cost to have a conversation with the team. 833-707-3030. 833-707-3030. Brian, Aaron, welcome. And I know, Brian, you're going to start with a little fraud chatter, right?
32: Yes. This is something we take very seriously because we love our clients. We're fiduciaries to our clients. And it just is a killer when clients fall to these frauds where they lose $10,000, $20,000, $30,000, sometimes more. I'll never forget just a couple years ago, Aaron, I was coming. My wife, we finished a dinner at a restaurant. She went out to the car. I was paying the bill. By the time I got to the car, she was on the phone giving Social Security information. And I said, what are you doing? And she said, hey, this guy called from Apple saying that we've got our information out there and that I need to go to get a pay card and give it to him to pay him so that he can fix that. And I grabbed her phone and hung up, and she was livid. And I said, Dan, call Apple. So we called Apple, asked them if they called us and if our information was out there. They said, no, that's a real popular scam. Another one is the IRS telling you, texting you or calling you that you owe money and that you're in a bad spot, that you need to respond right away. The IRS will always notify you through mail. And then another one that hit our clients, a couple of them that have happened recently, this poor guy, he lost his wife and he was on a dating app and a Russian honey fell in love with him, quote unquote, and said that she needed money to get a flight over to see him. And he sent the money, and that was the end of that. So there's so many ways that the vulnerable, the elderly, are targeted. Aaron, what are some of the big ones, and how can we protect our clients?
2: Because I feel like this doesn't get the attention it deserves, right? Like, you gave a couple really good examples, but there are so many stories you hear of where people lose significant amounts or even their entire retirement savings to one or multiple different scams. And these come in so many different shapes and forms. And sometimes you'll hear people talk about facetiously the Nigerian prince scam, right? You got somebody in Africa that says, hey, I've got this phenomenal investment. You send me, I don't know, 10 or 15,000, I'll send you 25 in a month. And then they say, okay, you've sent that over to me. I just need a little bit more. So can you send me an extra amount or an extra amount? And that one specifically is actually a little close to my heart because I had a relative that actually had a considerable amount of money lost in that exact thing. He kind of got the spell put over him for that structure and literally lost the entire amount that he had saved for retirement. Had some very unintended and negative consequences come from that. So I know sometimes people say that in jest or kind of a silly connotation to that, but those types of scams are real, and there's people that fall for them all the time, and we want to make sure that you aren't one of them. So in addition to a couple of those examples that Brian gave there, some of the other ones that you may come across, some of them are very timely around tax time, right? We talked a little bit about the IRS or Social Security stuff, right? I can't tell you how many spam calls I get. Hey, you owe this massive penalty. Call us right away or you're going to have this massive penalty and interest on your taxes. So that'll come up starting the beginning of this next year. Some of the other ones that you want to watch out for, some are what we would deem like exclusive or private type investment opportunities. A lot of times if you have somebody presenting something to you and it sounds too good to be true, it probably is, right? If they're promising you the moon and this massive return and no risk and all of these things that you just kind of have a bunch of red flags in the back of your mind going up at, you may want to do a little due diligence in that. And before I jump into some of these other examples, the one common thing that I would recommend that you remember is they tend to push a sense of urgency, right? They want to make you do it right now, that it's an immediate thing. You have to do it. There's a time frame around this. And that's almost never the case with some of those real issues. If you actually have an issue with the IRS or your taxes, they're going to let you know. They're going to give you a time frame and it is not going to be immediate. So same thing with the rest of these. If you have somebody just pushing to make you send money or do one of those things immediately, that should set off a giant red flag that's probably something you need to look into a little bit more. So with that as kind of an overarching thought, some of the other examples would be Medicare or health insurance, right? If you have anybody calling you on the phone or sending you a text message asking for your Social Security number, your Medicare number, your credit card information, your bank information, those are all things that you should absolutely verify through another third party, right? Call that institution directly, reach out to them, make sure that they are actually the ones that are requesting that information. Some of the other ones could be relatives or family members, right? Sometimes people call this the grandparent scam, where you have a text or an email or even a phone call with AI. Right now, it's not super difficult to generate a voice that might sound like your child or grandchild, right? So if you have somebody call you or text you, say, hey, grandma, grandpa, it's me. I'm in trouble. I can't have you tell anybody about this. Don't tell mom and dad, but I need $5,000 right away to get out of this sticky situation. Again, that's probably something where people are just pulling on your heartstrings, trying to have you make a quick irrational decision about sending money somewhere. One of the other things to look out for is the method by which that they are requesting funds, right? If they're asking you to buy gift cards and send them the numbers for those or mail it to them, like those types of things are, again, just should be putting red flags up around. Now, the other thing is security fraud, right? We talk about tech support scams all the time. If people are trying to find your passwords, your bank account information, anything related to financial or legal matters, again, you want to make sure to verify with that direct source that they are actually the ones that are requesting that information. So these can come in a lot of different forms. And again, the point I want to drive home here is that there's always more time to double check. Please do not make a hasty decision because you're worried about it or you feel like you're going to hit some penalty. There will be a way to correct that if there is a legitimate request or a legitimate thing you need to do there. So, Brian, before we continue on that, anything you'd add to that so far?
32: Yes. I was thinking of people that come from churches and their congregation and they prey on the parishioners and then they're gone. All of a sudden they vanish. I've heard of that one quite a bit too. Well, we got to trust Joe. He's in our church. So I have people be on guard there too and quoting returns that are not real. Make sure you get information, prospectuses, information on the investment and study it before investing. And ideally, if there's something out of the norm, like stocks, bonds, mutual funds, CDs, things like that, if someone is telling you that, do you want to be a partner in this great investment scheme, I don't know, try to secure it somehow. Say, I'll put some money in it, but put a lien on your house. You know, is that all right? Or I don't know, something like that. I've got friends that their only chance of getting their money back is because they put a lien on the guy's house that told him about the investment. So you just hear about these crazy stories, Aaron, but let's focus on how they can protect themselves. Never give out your social security number would be one. Know that the IRS contacts you through mail is number two. Never buy, what did you call it, those gift cards? Never buy a gift card to have someone work on your computer or do tech work for you. Never invest because someone contacted you. Have a trusted advisor or family member independently review whatever they're promoting. If someone calls and claims to be the IRS, hang up because that organization always contacts you through mail. We already covered that. Oh, here's a good one. Romance, family, emergency scams.
2: But yeah, that comes in a few different shapes and forms. And like you said, contacting those people directly is going to be super important, right? If somebody's claiming to be your kid, your grandkid, like you said, a kind of a romantic relationship, those kind of dating sites or, hey, send me money so I can come see you. Those are some of the most common ways that people get caught up in that. And those ones are really hard because not only does it have an impact on your pocket, but it also tugs on your heartstrings, right? Like if you mentioned the dating site, right? And those relationships are very real and they work out really well for a lot of people. But there also are some scams where they say, hey, I live in, I don't know, some European country, some Asian country. I need some money for a flight to come over and see you. You send that over. They say, oh, I actually need a little bit more. It's kind of a honeypot in the sense that they can just continue to ask and kind of string you along and pull more and more money out of there because you have an emotional tie or kind of that heartstring tug on that. So that again is a really good way to have, or a really good place to have another person, an unbiased third party, step in, right? So that's a really great place to have a trusted third party that you can bounce some of those situations off, right? Somebody that's going to have that external perspective, make sure that they're looking into the details, provide a sounding board for some of those things that you may not have looked at or considered before.
31: So crazy, I'm a month away from being 67, and I think for the last 5 years or so, I have seen so many different things, text, email, all the craziness that these fraudsters are getting really good at it. And for us older folks, it's a little bit more complicated. We need Brian and Aaron and the team at Decker Retirement to help guide us through some of this sometimes, but it's really easy to get taken advantage of. That's what they're talking about, fraud. And it's becoming a big business is what it is for those scammers out there. I'm all for the death penalty. For me, if you scam me, I think you deserve the death penalty. There you go. If you want to learn more, you have questions about some of this, maybe something's been going on with you and you're like, man, I'm not sure this is right. 833-707-3030, 833-707-3030 to talk with the team at Decker Retirement Planning. We're going to finish up talking a little bit more about fraud when we come back, and then we're going to get into inflation as we move along on today's Safer Retirement Radio with Brian J. Decker and Aaron Ray of Decker Retirement Planning. Back right after this.
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31: 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And of course, you can check out the Safer Retirement Education where you can pick up Brian's book. Just download it right there from the website, the Decker Approach Book. 833-707-3030 if you have questions about where you are on that road to retirement. Can we retire? Do we have enough? We're going to be okay. 833-707-3030. Brian, I know you're not as old as I am, but I have seen more and more junk sent my way through text messages. Hey, you've won this prize. All you have to do is click here and we'll send it out to you. And I delete all of them. I probably missed out on a ton of prizes, which is really sad. But I don't trust any of that anymore, so I don't ever go for it, I can tell you that. But fraud, scammers are a big, big thing right now.
32: This is a big deal. So the spammers, the people, even our emails are right now cleaning out a lot of that junk. The spam and junk is filtered out. But I just thought of another, I want to warn people about how we have personally seen scammers use, now it's AI. So this happened recently where, this is internal at Decker Retirement Planning. So somehow the guy got into my email and he asked for $99,000 to be sent. And he imitated our CFO and sent me an email saying that we're sending this and to go ahead, and I approved it thinking it was our CFO. And so she sent the money. And I thought, wait a second, that's kind of strange.
6: I'm going to check with my CPA. And he intercepted that and used the email of my CPA to say, yes, this is approved. It was very freakish. The only reason we got the money back in that case, we changed our logins after that, but the only reason we got our money back is because it went from a Chase bank account to another Chase bank account that was sketchy. And so Chase caught it and sent us the money back. So I want to warn, let's talk, Aaron, about more ways to protect themselves. So we talked about never giving someone your social security number, never respond to someone who is asking to go get a pay card to pay for your tech, to get you up and running. That happened to my wife. Never invest because someone contacted you, over the phone or email. Always check them out. If someone calls you from the IRS, we talked about how the IRS always contacts you in physical mail. Hang up. The IRS doesn't text or email. We talked at the end of the segment, we kind of touched on this. Make sure that your family has a code word like yellow giraffe, some code word where if you were to ask, what's the family code word? If someone is claiming to be a son or daughter or someone that's in need, that you can ask for that code word and they would know to give that. You talked about, Aaron, on tech support scams, never give someone remote computer access to an unsolicited caller. Never, mm-hmm. never do that. That's been something that's hurt our clients, probably bigger than any of the others, someone claiming to be tech support. As a matter of fact, they made a movie about that called The Beekeeper. Aaron, have you seen that movie?
2: I have, yep.
6: Mark, have you seen that movie?
31: Jason Statham, taking care of business.
6: Yeah, that's what I hope happens to those guys, but that's Hollywood. Aaron, Mark, what else would you say needs to be discussed for protection for our clients for fraud?
2: Yeah, there's a couple of things that come to mind here. One is going to be multi-factor authentication. And this isn't really new. A lot of companies or departments have been doing this for a long time. But this is, hey, you've got your normal login, right? Your username and password. But then when you put those in, it also requires an additional form of authentication before you're actually able to get into that specific account. So this could be a text code to your phone. It could be a third party authenticator app like Authy or Google Authenticator. But those are also a really good way to prevent or kind of help put an additional defensive layer around those logins, right? Because if somebody gets access to your username and password, but they don't have your physical phone where that text code or where that authentication code is going to come to, that helps to prevent some of those additional issues. And that's a pretty simple one to put into place. There's a lot of companies that require that. Some of them make it optional, but we do highly recommend that if that is a viable option for that specific login, please add that on there just to make sure that you have that additional layer of protection there. Now, there's also on the sense of due diligence, there's a website that's actually super helpful on this front, both for researching common scams or other things in that arena, but also reporting things if there are scammers that reach out to you. The website for this is IC3 and then .gov. So I as in Indigo, C as in Cat, the number 3.gov. So it's the Internet Crime Compliance Center. And at the beginning, it gives you an option to be able to file a complaint if you've got somebody that reaches out to you about that stuff. But if you scroll down a little bit further, they have a section that's called Recent IC3 Alerts. And so they give you kind of a running thread of common or current scams that people are being hit with. And this is really good to just read through some of the examples, because I feel like a big thing, at least for myself, is knowing what to look for, right? Knowing the signs or the specific triggers, the wording that they use or the way that they try to approach you. And as you kind of read through some of these stories or see examples of how those scams are commonly done, it'll kind of get this framework per se in the back of your mind that you can filter through. So if you get a specific call or a text or an email about something, you can say, hey, I've seen that before. I've seen something similar. I should probably go check this out. So again, IC3.gov, great way to be able to see what those current or ongoing scams are, give yourself a sense of what those look like to make sure that you're not caught up in one of those, give you a little bit of a filter there. All right. So one of the other defenses that you can put into place that is actually really simple, yet very effective, is what's called a credit freeze. So this is done through the three main credit institutions. You have Equifax, Experian, and TransUnion. And the way that it works is you either call those individual companies or send a mail-in request, and they will freeze your credit. So what this does is it prevents anybody, including yourself, from opening up a new loan, a new credit card, any line of credit or line of debt. And so it's a really good way to be able to prevent any bad actors from trying to steal your identity and take out a loan or any kind of debt in your name. So if you're not planning on getting a new mortgage or a car loan or opening up any new credit cards in the near future, this is a great way to add that extra layer of protection. Now, when that point in time does come where you're looking at, hey, we're going to move, we need a new mortgage on this, you just call them up and unfreeze that, and you have the ability to go right back to where you were.

0: single best rule to protect yourself is to stop, hang up, and verify. Stop, hang up, and verify. So if someone says they're from Apple, hang up and call Apple. If they say they're from the IRS and you have a problem, hang up and call the IRS and see if there's a problem.
1: Which is the same thing to do if you get emails that have that kind of maybe wording you're not really sure of. You can always, before you respond, you actually call the people supposedly it's coming from.
0: Yep. And then here's another one. Never send money to protect your money. That's probably the most damaging tactic that hurts people the most. A good protection for retirees is the two-person rule, where you run it past another person or wait 24 hours and just know that caller ID is not spoof-proof. You can have caller ID say that it is someone that you trust and it's really not them. So it's getting kind of scary out there.
2: Yeah, when we're talking about protection measures, I think that's the only other thing that I would say is just the general mindset around that. I think we talked about the too good to be true stuff a few minutes ago. Oh yeah, I've got another one. So one of the things that we run into here, being a retiree-focused financial planning firm, is spouses do pass away, right? And at that point in time, there's going to be a lot of things that you'll need to do to transfer money, get bills taken care of, get those accounts transferred into your name. And this, unfortunately, is also another time where bad actors will step in. They will see that your wife or your husband has passed away and reach out, try to impersonate some specific institution to get you to try to move money or do something other than that. And again, please reach out to your trusted advisor, whether it's us here at DECA Retirement Planning or a family member or another third party, to help evaluate that, because we know that you're going to be in an emotionally difficult state, right? Your spouse just passed away. You may not be thinking straight and you don't want to exacerbate that problem by having additional financial troubles because some bad actor stepped in and stole a bunch of your money, tugging on those heartstrings at the point in time that your spouse passed away.
1: You know, one of the challenges when it comes to scammers, whether it's through email, your phone, text messages, what have you, is that we really don't want people to know that we were taken advantage of. We don't want them to think we're that gullible. So that's kind of how they work as well, because they know that you're not really going to go tell people, hey, watch out for this. And you see it all the time from the government. Hey, watch out for this scam or that scam. The IRS send you things in the mail and say, hey, watch this. Or your bank will say, hey, watch out for this. This is kind of going around the area. So be vigilant. And if you have questions, you want to talk with Brian and the team and Aaron and the team at DECA Retirement, you can always call them with questions. But I think the best is to hang up and verify. Get an email. Not sure about it. Just don't respond. Verify it first. You can call who it came from. So a lot of great advice from Brian and Aaron when it comes to scammers. 833-707-3030, though, if you'd like to talk with the team at DECA Retirement about where you are on that road to retirement or any of this kind of talk. We're going to come back. We're going to talk about inflation on the other side of this break. But again, the number to chat with the team at DECA Retirement, 833-707-3030. 833-707-3030. 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
1: Glad you're with us today for Safer Retirement Radio with Brian J. Decker and Aaron Ray of Decker Retirement Planning. I'm Mark Elliott. Glad you're with us. Again, if you have questions, boy, can I retire? I think we've got enough. I hope we've got enough, but you don't really know. What a perfect reason to talk with Brian and Aaron and the team at Decker Retirement. You do have that opportunity every week on this program. 833-707-3030. There's no cost. There's no obligation. There's no pressure whatsoever. There's no judgment either. 833-707-3030. Do you have enough? Do you not have enough? Are you going to be okay? Are you not going to be okay? Do you know? That's really the biggest part. We don't really know exactly where we are. That's what the team at DECA Retirement can really help fill you in, where you know where your income is going to come from. How much do you need? Oh, I'm good. We're good. We could retire right now if we want to. That'd be great to know. Sometimes they have to say, maybe you shouldn't retire yet. But that's really the nuts and bolts of it. Get clarity into your situation. 833-707-3030. All right, Brian, you and Aaron are now going to shift the topic from scammers to the inflation world. Interest rates were hiked 0.25%, and the Federal Reserve has talked about maybe doing that once or even twice more before the end of the year. But the interest rates went up 0.25%.

0: And that means inflation is still challenging our economy, I guess. How do you look at inflation?
1: Inflation is a boogeyman, and interest rates are a two-edged sword. Interest rates is good for the retiree because they get a higher rate on their money market, their CD rates. But if they're taking loans, of course, higher interest rates on your home, your mortgage, any car loan is tough. Inflation's interesting because I remember what a home cost when I was young in the 60s, and that was the price of a cheap used car now. Homes in Los Angeles, California in the 60s, gosh, a typical home there was under $20,000, and a car was $1,000 or $2,000. In the 1980s, a home was still $60,000. My first home was under $100,000, and a car was still under $20,000. Now, a lot of cars are $50,000, $60,000, $70,000. Even used cars are 40 plus, and homes are now $700,000 or $800,000 and above. And it's very difficult. Inflation is very, very hard on the retiree. We have Social Security income. We have rental real estate. We have portfolio income, and we have pension income. Those are the four main income streams that come to a retiree in retirement. The inflation COLA that the government gives retirees and Social Security, Aaron, they say that it's an inflation COLA. They say that it's 2%. We assign on our plans 0.5. That's how much we believe that. There have been some good bumps recently, but we want to be we're a math-based firm. We're fiduciaries. We take inflation very seriously. And we cover four key ways that we protect clients from inflation. Aaron, why don't you spend a few minutes on those?
2: Yeah, absolutely. And I'm sure anybody that's paid attention over the last 10, 20 years has seen that impact, right? I remember my dad saying, hey, I could go to the store and for a nickel, I could go buy a soda and a candy bar. And that doesn't give you anything nowadays. I mean, they got rid of pennies, what, a year, 2 years ago? So I feel like that's coming for nickels in the not too distant future. So when we're looking at different ways to be able to protect clients against inflation, there's usually four main categories and some tertiary things that we have as a hedge there. So the first thing is going to be our built-in COLA or cost of living adjustment. Simply put, we know things in the future are going to be more expensive than they are today. And so we want to make sure that in the income projections we have laid out, we are planning for an annual increase to help offset those inflationary pressures, right? So things 5, 10, 25 years down the road, anything that you buy, your gas, your food, your property taxes, all that stuff's going to be more expensive. And we want to make sure to have a planned built-in cost of living adjustment from that. Now, there's a couple kind of sub pieces to that. One is, like Brian mentioned, you will likely have an increase, a cost of living adjustment in some of the other income streams that you're receiving. Social Security being one. You might have a pension that has a cost of living or an annual bump to it. You may have rental income and you have a little bit more control over that if you're increasing the rents for tenants on a periodic basis. But you're also going to have the ability to pull additional amounts out of your retirement assets, right? Your IRA accounts, your Roth IRAs, your savings, all of that kind of stuff. And so with our math-based structure, we will help you figure out, okay, what's a conservative annual rate of increase for all of those income streams? What shortfall do we need to make up as far as withdrawals from those retirement assets to get you to the total cost of living adjustment or annual bump in income that you need to maintain that purchasing power over time? So this is where it's really important to, one, put conservative assumptions there, right? Brian mentioned we only have 0.5% per year on that Social Security increase. In reality, it'll probably be a little bit higher than that. But also make sure that you know where those other assets are coming from, right? Is it going to come from whether you're one of your other income sources? Is it going to need to come from those retirement funds that you've built up? And we here at Decker Retirement Planning can help you nail down those numbers as well. So first protection measure is that built-in cost of living adjustment. The second one is going to be the low assumed rates of growth.
1: Hey, Aaron, I want to jump in on the cost of living adjustment. That's a two-edged sword. So yes, you have to have a COLA, but it also, if you raise your income too much too quickly, you're getting, let's say, $10,000 a month when you're 65. If the COLA is too high, then you're going to be getting $30,000 a month when you're in your 90s. And predictably, Aaron, they say to us, come on, guys, I want more now. So we adjust the COLA so that it gives them more income now, but it still is part of the inflation protection, right?
2: 100%. Yeah. And this is where it gets to be a little more client specific. And this is one of our main goals here at Decker, is to figure out how and when you want to use the money, right? Because it is very common that people want to have the go-go years, right? You hear this mentioned as the go-go, the slow-go, and the no-go years, where during the first 10 or maybe 15 years of retirement, it's very likely that you're going to be spending more on discretionary things, the travel, the hobbies, the major family trips, those types of things. And you may not be doing that when you're 85 or 90 years old. So we can do a couple different things to help line up that COLA structure with how and when you want to use the money. So it could be just a slow tailor back, right? Where we don't have as high of a COLA later on, when you know your discretionary spending is going to be a little bit less. And or it could be what we call front loading income on the plan, right? Where we say, hey, you're probably going to spend a little bit more during this initial 10-year stretch. Let's push a little bit more of that money up to the early years, have a reduction at some date or some specific age in the future. Let you really enjoy that money now when you're going to want to run around and spend a little bit more. And then we'll tailor it back at the point in time that it's more just normal maintenance expenses. So yeah, we go through this discussion. We definitely have some specific recommendations, but we absolutely want to make sure that the structure that we set up is in line with the goals of how and when our clients want to spend that money. All right. So the first one, that cost of living adjustment. Second, we're going to get into the low estimated rates of growth that we put on our plans. So you may have heard us here at Decker Retirement talk about our slogan, a safer retirement. And we mean that in all senses of the word. So when we, on our math-based plans, put into place projections of what your investments are going to grow at, they are conservative on purpose. We are not the shoot for the moon and hope to hit it approach. So this goes through the different buckets that we have, those protected principal guaranteed accounts that are typically buckets 1 through 5, and then your risk or market-based portion of the portfolio. And using that as an example, we only have 6% as the annualized growth rate on our risk bucket, when in reality, we have done well above that as far as an average rate of growth. And that also helps from an inflation protection standpoint, right? Where we're assuming it's a 6% rate of growth. Let's say you average even moderately above that, say 8%. That ends up being a fairly significant amount of money when you compound that over 5 or 10 or 25 years. So again, that just gives you more freedom to be able to have an increased cost of living adjustment, spend a little bit more if inflation takes off, or if you're still comfortable, gives you the chance to be able to set aside those funds for any future use case. So we do that for the risk bucket. We do that for all of those principal guaranteed accounts. The rates that we're projecting those interest rates at are also very conservative, just to make sure that there's multiple avenues that we can use to protect you against those inflationary pressures over time. So anything you'd add to that one before we jump to number three?
1: No, keep going, Aaron.
2: Okay. So number three on this list is going to be the value of your residence or real estate. So hard assets like your home do a really good job protecting against inflation. If you're located here in Utah, you remember a few years ago when inflation took off was over 9%. The growth of the home prices we saw here in Utah was double digits, right? 10, 15, 20% over that course of time. So hard assets like real estate do a really good job as a hedge against any of those inflationary pressures. Now, this isn't going to be your first choice, right? But if there comes a point in time where you need to tap the equity in your home, actually sell it, downsize, buy something a little bit smaller. There's multiple ways to be able to get an additional cash injection from the residents that you have at that point in time. So hard assets do a really good job there. Again, the same thing applies to rental income, right? So if you've got either rent, residential or commercial properties, those are also going to participate in that growth, help you hedge against inflation. And should you decide at some point to actually liquidate or offload those properties, again, just gives you an additional income source or additional bucket of money that you can withdraw from should there be a need for additional cash there. So that's going to be the third one. And then last but not least, number four is going to be inheritance. So we have a lot of clients that have parents, aunts, uncles, other relatives that are going to leave them some form of inheritance, whether it be a property that they get to sell, old IRA accounts, other cash that they've set aside. And an inheritance amount is also another form of inflation protection where you have your plan set up with your normal income streams and your assets. And then having that additional inheritance amount come in gives you just some additional wiggle room, especially as inflation could take off, wanting to make sure that you have that extra bucket of money to withdraw from for income if prices start to increase at a higher rate than normal.
1: I just loved how you talked about how using risk, pairing out some assets designed to grow faster than inflation. So that's got to be the biggest, I think, inflation protection that we offer clients, because we, well, just in the last, in trailing 12 months, we have a 6% goal and our clients are, a lot of them are up over 40%. And so it's a way that we can grow assets and have them be on a longer term runway and be very much the biggest inflation protection along with their home. But it's important, it's probably imperative on inflation protection to have some assets designated to and set aside to grow faster than inflation. Money market accounts and bonds typically have not grown faster than inflation unless you're in an, even if you are in an inflationary period, it's the equity side and the real estate side that's been so important. Next, you talked about maximizing inflation-adjusted income sources, having a COLA. So COLAs on Social Security offers a small hedge, but COLAs on portfolio income, Aaron, you nailed it. You've got to have more money coming in each year.
0: So if you'd like to learn more about how all this affects you, because at the end of the day, that's what it's about, how can the team at Decker Retirement help you figure out some of the challenges that you might face? 833-707-3030, and certainly inflation is one of those. The market's going down. We never worry when the markets go up, but the markets could go down. 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I think that's, as the old MasterCard commercial said, that would be priceless. 833-707-3030, 833-707-3030. 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A little more inflation chatter right after this.
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0: 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If you would like, you do have that opportunity. But you can always call them with questions, 833-707-3030, 833-707-3030. You're talking about inflation right now. Brian, I know there were some things you wanted to add into what Aaron talked about in the last segment.
1: Yeah, the Fed has a 2% inflation target that they haven't met in a couple years now. 2026, it's been around 2.8. So let's play make-believe at 3% inflation. A couple spending $100,000 a year at 65 needs roughly $200,000 a year at age 89, 24 years later, to buy the same thing. That's an interesting statistic. And I want to leave a warning. The biggest inflation... what do I call these? Hopefully you're not in this spot. Pensions never get a raise and typically don't have a COLA. So pensions are something that we like to see in a retirement plan, but they usually don't have COLAs attached. Fixed payouts without a COLA. I want to do a public service here, Aaron, and tell the radio listeners why we never do lifetime annuities. This is horrible. So I'm going to talk to you about something, Aaron, where tell me if this sounds good. How would you like to get 7% guaranteed for 10 years and then 4% for life? How does that sound?
2: Sounds pretty good to me.
1: Okay, so you're 65, you're 100,000, get 7%. It doubles. It's now 200,000. Now you're age 75 and you get 4% of that 200,000, which is $8,000. How long does it take for $8,000 to get your original money back? The answer is 12 and a half years. Now you're 87 and a half years old. It's gone 22 and a half years and you haven't made a dime and you have zero inflation protection. Retirees listening to this radio show, if any banker, broker, or retirement planner offers you a fixed rate investment that goes out in, these are called income annuities or life annuities, give them the cross of Dracula. Tell them that you're not interested. It's a scam. We don't use it. We want to warn people to stay away from it. But I want to keep going on inflation. But anything you'd add to the lifetime annuities or income riders?
2: Yeah, I would just use caution that sometimes, I mean, I feel like a lot of times in the annuity world, the annuities get a bad rap. And it's because a lot of people just don't understand what it is that they have, right? Where you talked about those income or life annuities, sometimes people are enticed by these massive upfront bonuses, right? Where they say, hey, they're going to give me an extra 25% or 30% on whatever I deposit here. But there's always a catch. There's always a caveat. And there's typically fees related to that. There's typically drawbacks. They're illiquid. You're not able to access the money when you need it. So again, we're experts in this area. If you're either researching those or having them presented to you, please come talk to us. We just want to make sure that you don't end up in a situation that you regret 5 or 10 years down the road because somebody waved a shiny object and kind of got you into something that you didn't really either fully understand or thought it was going to do something different than what it really did.
1: Right. And this isn't necessarily attached to inflation, but be careful. Don't draw income from an account that's down in the year when your bills go up. When you draw income from a fluctuating account, you compromise gains when markets go up and you accentuate losses when markets go down. We make sure that we draw income from laddered principal guaranteed accounts so that if the market's going up or down or inflation's going up or down, our clients are drawing from predictable sources so that they don't get sent back to work. All right. Maximum inflation adjusted sources. Social Security is one of the best inflation hedges available to retirees because they do receive annual COLAs. For a married couple deciding when each spouse claims Social Security, that can have a substantial impact on lifetime inflation adjusted income, particularly because the higher income benefit can also affect the surviving spouse. Aaron, talk about what do we go through to come up with the right way to draw Social Security?
2: Yeah. So one of the big mistakes I see people make with Social Security is they pretty much just look at it on an island by itself. They'll say, hey, I want to take it as soon as possible. I'm going to pull S62, or hey, I want to make sure that I get the maximum monthly benefit. I'm just planning on waiting until 70 to withdraw that. And they don't really look at the Social Security structure in relation to everything else that's going to be a part of their plan, right? If you have a pension, if one of you is going to work for a little while longer or have a part-time job in retirement, if you have a substantial asset base as far as retirement savings or other accounts, there's a lot of things that come into play when looking at how to best structure that Social Security benefit. Now, in addition to integrating it within the plan structure, making sure that it integrates well with the rest of that financial structure, we also want to make sure that you're getting as much value out of the Social Security system as possible. So Brian had talked about things like spousal benefit, right? Sometimes one spouse or the other has a higher earnings record, meaning that they're going to have a higher Social Security benefit. So sometimes it makes sense to either start or delay one person or the other based off of that interaction. A lot of times what we see is the lower earning spouse will start their individual benefit. Then a few years later, the higher earning spouse will start their own benefit, and that causes a bump or a spousal increase in that lower earning spouse's Social Security. So this is where we have some pretty cool tools. We call it our Social Security Optimization Report to not only show you your optimal strategy for Social Security itself, but again, also make sure that the structure that we help you land on integrates well with the rest of your income and your asset streams, your asset base and your income streams, to make sure that everything is working together cohesively.
1: Yep. Another investment we want to have you be careful on, especially with rising interest rates, is bond funds. Bankers and brokers will have you diversify using the pie chart into bond funds. Why? Just because we've always done it. It's a horrible reason, especially when interest rates are going up. In 2020, the 10-year treasury was at 0.47 in August. Now the 10-year treasury is at 5.25. That means that you've lost over 30% on your quote unquote safe money in the last 6 years. So we want to warn you to stay away from bond funds in a rising interest rate environment. Our clients in the last 6 years have never used bond funds for any part of their retirement plan with Decker.
2: Yeah. One other statistic that I typically bring up here is helping people understand the long-term returner structure of bonds. Now, granted, there are a lot of different bond funds, but generally speaking, people use like a total or a broad market ETF for that bond fund. So one of the most common ones is ticker BND. It's the Vanguard Total Bond Market ETF. If you look at the returns of this over various periods, it is really low. So as an example, year to date in 26, it is down about 2.75%. 3-year average is at 4%, the best of the whole stretch. 5-year is negative 0.6. 10-year is 1.1. And going back to inception, which was just shy of 20 years ago, the average return has been 2.86%. So not only has this not kept pace with inflation, there are time periods where you've lost money. Like Brian mentioned, bond funds are not principal guaranteed, right? There are fluctuations here. This one specifically in 2022 was down 13%. So even though the market has done really well, 23, 24, 25, and year to date so far, bond funds have very much lagged behind, which means that you are just getting hit on both sides with poor returns and higher inflation. So yeah, just want to put some numbers to that, help people understand that that traditional method of, hey, I'm getting older, just move some money out of stocks and into bond funds. There's a lot of pitfalls you can run into if you just take that traditional approach.
1: Here's another one, Aaron. Never underestimate healthcare inflation. Retirees are going to be using healthcare a lot. Once they get into 65 and older, they have the benefit of Medicare. They choose Medicare wisely in how they decide to draw their Medicare benefits. That will help inflation or healthcare inflation. But healthcare has risen faster than the CPI for as long as I can remember. So if you retire before 65, you've got that gap to make sure that you're privately insuring your healthcare, and those healthcare premiums have gone way up. How much time have you got?
0: You could stop there if you want.
1: Anything you want to add, Aaron?
2: So the one side note I'll add to that is we do have a number of clients that retire before Medicare age, right? So you're 58 or you're 62 and you want to be done working, you have enough income, but you're looking at how in the world do I cover health insurance up until 65 when I'm able to jump on Medicare? So we have a couple resources here that can help on that front, get you either a better plan, a lower premium, give you an opportunity to explore things outside of the normal government marketplace. Again, we just want to make sure that you're taken care of on all fronts. So if that's an issue for you, if you're like, hey, I'm already retired or I'm looking at retiring before Medicare age, what options do I have? Come talk to us because we can help there as well.
0: So again, that number to talk with the team at Decker Retirement about any or all of this that Brian and Aaron were talking about today, it's 833-707-3030. It's an opportunity for you to certainly get clarity, but also maybe ways that could put you in a better position. Little nick and tuck over here or there can make a big difference. It's not always that they're going to blow everything up. It's little moves they can make that can make a big difference for your retirement success. 833-707-3030, 833-707-3030. Brian, Aaron, always a pleasure. Enjoy the rest of the weekend. We'll do it again next week.
6: 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Decker Retirement Planning is not permitted to offer, and no statement made during this show shall constitute tax or legal advice. Our firm is not affiliated with or endorsed by the U.S. government or any governmental agency. The information and opinions contained herein provided by third parties have been obtained from sources believed to be reliable, but accuracy and completeness cannot be guaranteed by Decker Retirement Planning. 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
26: 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One of my favorite guests is on the line. We've got Chris Killam, also known as the Medicine Hunter, standing by now. CNN calls Chris the Indiana Jones of natural medicine because he's, well, constantly scouring the globe searching for natural remedies. You may have seen Chris on the Dr. Oz show or maybe on PBS or CBS and also on Fox News where he does a health segment. He's been featured in the New York Times and also on ABC's 2020. Anyway, Chris is joining us today to discuss not one, but three of the hottest nutritional ingredients out there on the market today. Even better, he's teamed up with Purity today to give away a complimentary bottle to everyone out there in the listening audience. So do not, I repeat, do not change that dial. But first, a quick introduction. Chris Killam is an author and an educator. He's written 14 books. He's conducted research in over 30 countries. Again, he's been on with Oprah and Friends and Dr. Oz. Chris, welcome back to the show.
27: 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It's always a pleasure to have a great conversation with you.
26: Now, most of us are super busy these days. We want to stay healthy, but quite frankly, it can be daunting, you know, with all the different supplements out there. Now, Chris, you've traveled all over the world learning about different natural remedies. So you really know which ingredients to look for. So tell me this, besides a good multivitamin and some fish oil, maybe a few other things, go into the three super hot nutrients you've been so jazzed about lately.
27: Well, I'm happy to do that. The three super nutrients, as we like to say, are a green tea extract, a turmeric extract called curcumin, and an extract from red wine called resveratrol. And apropos of what you said about my traveling around the world, I've extensively investigated these in their host countries. So I've been in the green tea plantations of China and India and worked with top researchers of this ingredient in those countries. With turmeric, I've been deeply involved with turmeric researchers in India and seen all of that. And with resveratrol, I've worked with scientists in Europe and also in California and Chile and South Africa, all of which are major red wine producing areas. So I've had the opportunity to investigate these things in the field, meet with the top scientists, and my conclusion is that green tea, curcumin from turmeric root, and resveratrol from red wine are remarkable health-enhancing agents that everybody can benefit from in a very, very substantial way.
26: Now, Chris, let's talk about these big three. And it's interesting that they're all found in our diet and all are considered superfoods. The green tea, the curcumin, the resveratrol. Why did you want to combine the three? There's always a method to your madness, if I can say it that way, because you combine these things together. You call it a real game changer.
27: Well, you know, when I look at these, there actually isn't a reason to put them all in separate products. They do go very well together. As you said, they're all food derived. So it's kind of like you can make a salad if you choose out of many vegetables. You don't just have to have a bowl of lettuce or a bowl of cucumbers. And while that's a little bit simplistic, the fact is that all of these are very, very rich in groups of protective compounds that are both antioxidant, so they actually protect our organ systems, so they maintain a healthy inflammatory status in the body. And this is really a big breakthrough. I also like the idea that people can get a concentrated supplement of green tea extract, curcumin extract, and resveratrol in one product with truly meaningful amounts of each one, mm-hmm. and not have to go out and basically buy a shopping cart full of stuff.
26: Now, let's dive into the headlines and the research, especially on this green tea, because it's absolutely amazing. I know in Asia they've been using it for thousands of years for healthy aging. But what are you seeing recently in the press? I know you told me the Nutrition Research Journal in its July 2012 issue revealed that green tea significantly increased plasma antioxidant activity and whole blood glutathione. Can you recap some of these headlines and tell me why you're such a green tea advocate?
27: Okay, what you just said about increasing plasma antioxidant activity is really critical. There are many antioxidants that people consume that don't actually wind up in the body, or they don't wind up in the body in any significant amounts. The green tea antioxidants, which we know are among the most highly beneficial antioxidants in the entire world, are very well absorbed. They improve plasma antioxidant activity. That is the blood concentration of antioxidants. So what happens is you get this great concentration of antioxidant substances, which are protective compounds, floating around in the body and protecting the cells of your body, your organs, every part of your body, from premature destruction due to exposure to environmental pollutants and things in the diet. With regard to the whole blood glutathione, when we take in the right antioxidants, and not all antioxidant compounds are the right antioxidants, our bodies produce more of its own super protective compound called glutathione. So you take in the green tea extract, you build the antioxidant activity in your blood, and you also cause your body to produce this enormously beneficial, very well-studied, very powerful protective substance called glutathione. So it is remarkable. This isn't something that most high antioxidant foods or supplement ingredients do, but it does happen with a concentrated, properly made green tea extract.
26: All right, let's switch gears and talk about this curcumin, which is number two on your list. And by the way, these three ingredients are all found in the new green tea combo formula. We're going to be offering a free bottle in a few minutes, but talk to me about the curcumin, which is spelled C-U-R-C-U-M-I-N. Now, most people haven't heard of it, but scientists and researchers know it's one of the most powerful superfoods on the planet. It can positively influence our DNA, maintain joint comfort, healthy inflammation, and more. Can you share some of the incredible headlines on curcumin and tell us why you use this? And we talked about this off air a few minutes ago, this patented curcumin with greater absorption.
27: Okay. Well, first of all, I think while people might not know the term curcumin, they may well know turmeric root, which is a yellow spice, and it shows up in curries, and it's part of the 5,000-year-old Indian Ayurvedic system of medicine. I've been studying turmeric and its derivative curcumin since the 1970s, and I'll say this right off the bat, that there are almost no plant materials in the world as extensively studied as this. A couple of thousand studies can be found in the scientific and medical literature. We know that curcumin is powerfully antioxidant. We know that it has a remarkable capacity to protect the liver, and the liver is our primary detoxifying organ. It greatly enhances joint health. So if people are experiencing joint discomfort, due to overuse. This really helps to relieve that. And it's also what we call cardioprotective. It helps to protect the heart. It helps to maintain normal, healthy cholesterol. And one last thing that is really kind of astounding is that curcumin actually causes your body to produce what are called neuroprotective factors in the brain. So it causes your body to produce these agents in the brain that protect the actual tissue of the nerves and the brain itself. There's almost nothing else that we know of that does this. Specifically, the curcumin that you mentioned offers about 7 times the absorption of other curcumin. So when you take 250 milligrams of this stuff, you get about 7 times the activity that you would if you took, say, a comparable amount of another curcumin extract. So this, in my opinion, is one of the most life-enhancing, protective, totally beneficial substances on Earth, and it has just decades of scientific and medical studies to back it up.
26: Now, Chris, I know that we talked already about the green tea and the curcumin in your new green tea formula, which Purity is giving away for free today. But first, tell me about the third nutrient on the list, the resveratrol, which is super hot right now. Share with us some of the headlines and the science behind resveratrol. I know the French love it, but why is it on your short list?
27: Well, resveratrol is one of those remarkable compounds that I just sort of shake my head at how many different things it does. It is found in grapes, in wine grapes. It also shows up in cranberries. What we know about resveratrol is that, like green tea and also like curcumin extract, it's profoundly antioxidant. But more than that, it shows significant properties. When you look at some of the things in the body that happen during aging as a result of fat accumulation in tissue and insulin sensitivity, resveratrol helps to protect against those things. It's a powerful immune regulator. And you know, our immune system is responsible for keeping us healthy. It is remarkably beneficial for the heart, and this is why it's considered one of the keys to the so-called French paradox. You know, the French drink a lot of red wine, they eat a lot of cheese, they smoke cigarettes, and they stay slim and they have good cardiovascular health, which just seems completely unfair. But resveratrol appears to be key in that. And additionally, there is a brain benefit, like there is with the curcumin, with blood flow to the brain. So when you take resveratrol, you get brain blood flow. This means you get more oxygen to the tissues of the brain. So this is on my short list for all those reasons and for about a dozen more that would just plain take too long to explain.
26: All right, again, we're talking with Chris Killam, also known as the Indiana Jones of natural medicine, sometimes called the medicine hunter as well. Chris, let's laser in on how this wonderful formula that you created in conjunction with Purity Products. I know that Purity's been in business now for, what is it, over 20 years. They've got a top rating from the Better Business Bureau, and people can get a complimentary bottle of this green tea CR today. We'll give that number out in a few minutes. But first, Chris, before we tell our listeners how they can get their very own complimentary bottle of green tea CR, tell me this. If you wanted to buy this green tea plus the patented curcumin plus the resveratrol, I mean, you spend close to probably at least $75 for all three bottles in the store. And yet today, Purity Products is giving away a free bottle. How are they able to do this?
27: Well, you can consider it kind of a smart bet. And what I mean by that, first of all, Purity's big, but they're also very strategic. They know that if a person who's listening will pick up the phone, call in and get their free bottle, and it really is free, as in free, as in it doesn't cost you money, if that person will try the product, take it as recommended, they're going to feel it. And when they feel it, they're going to say, gee, I want this as part of my regular daily regimen. 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
26: Chris, hold that thought. 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Okay, Chris, talk about some of the headlines just on the green tea that we didn't get to yet. I understand that dieters just love green tea because it supports healthy fat metabolism. Is that right? And what does the research say about green tea when it comes to weight management?
27: Well, this is one of the especially wonderful things about green tea. We know that green tea has thermogenic properties. That is, it has heat-generating properties in the body, so it actually causes your body to burn more calories. So when you eat a meal, you're going to burn more calories from that meal as a result of taking a good, well-made, concentrated green tea extract. In addition, it has specific fat oxidation properties. It actually burns fat. I'm not suggesting that you're going to lose 20 pounds in a week, but I am saying that this is going to help your body to metabolize fat more efficiently. Over time, taking a green tea extract can help you to have a better fat to lean muscle ratio. So from a weight control standpoint, this is very good news. Additionally, green tea helps to stabilize blood glucose or blood sugar. And unstable blood sugar is one of the contributing factors to increased weight. So by stabilizing blood sugar, you have an effect on weight control and weight management. So it's really quite remarkable stuff. You need enough of it. We've got enough of it in Green Tea CR. It has to be the right extract. We've got the right extract. But the science is there for healthy weight management.
26: All right. Now, Chris, you say that with Purity's formula, it provides you with about 3 cups worth of green tea in each 2-capsule serving. So you get all of the green tea's concentrated benefits for energy, for heart health, for alertness in just 2 caps. Plus, you get the curcumin and the resveratrol, too. So it's easy. You call it your daily shortcut to better health. Explain this idea of a healthy shortcut and explain some of the top benefits as well.
27: Well, I mean, you could, for example, drink 3 cups of good concentrated green tea each day, eat at least 1 really rich curry made with a lot of turmeric root, and drink a couple of glasses of red wine. You could do that every day. Most people will not do that every day, but they still might want the benefits of 3 of the biggest superstar protective health-enhancing nutrients on the entire planet. So when I call this a daily shortcut, I'm simply saying that you can get in a capsule, in a good capsule, what you'd otherwise have to get by drinking a few cups of tea, eating at least one large, you know, turmeric-laden curry every day, and drinking a couple of glasses of concentrated red wine.
26: Again, we're talking with Chris Killam, the medicine hunter. Now, in this new green tea CR formula from Purity, it's really about the research. Share with us some of your favorite studies and the headlines on the curcumin that we didn't get to yet. I know this is one of your favorite ingredients for joint comfort and even for brain health.
27: Well, I especially like the liver protective, heart protective, and joint modifying properties of this stuff. The liver is our greatest detoxifying organ. And we know that we're constantly bombarded by toxins in the environment. In fact, blood studies show that newborn babies contain 200 industrial pollutants in their blood at the time of birth. So we need a functioning, super healthy, very strong liver. We might not think about our livers that much, but we need that. Mm-hmm. And we know that curcumin protects the liver. It keeps it strong. From a cardiac standpoint, it's highly beneficial for the heart. It's very good for maintaining healthy cholesterol and healthy platelet levels. And from a joint standpoint, we have innumerable studies showing overall improvement in joint health and relief and stable inflammatory activity, better joint mobility as a result of taking curcumin. I like the brain protective studies as well. You know, curcumin delivers all this. So I regard it as one of the single most important things that you can put in your body. And I'm very well aware that most people are not going to eat enough raw turmeric root to get the benefits that they should and that they can get from a concentrated curcumin extract.
26: One, I want to remind people to then call now to get started with a free bottle of Green Tea CR from Purity Products. 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Purity knows that once you experience the benefits of Green Tea CR, you're not going to want to miss a day of taking it. 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Call now. All right, back to the show. Chris, I don't want to get too technical here, but these antioxidants in green tea are classified as polyphenols. And they really are super powerful and well-respected by scientists. But in this green tea CR formula, there's more. It's got the green tea, it's got the curcumin, the resveratrol that we talked about, plus grape seed extract, bioflavonoids, vitamin C. Can you talk to me about this array of really super antioxidants and polyphenols that you've put in the formula?
27: Well, yeah, I won't say that we kind of went overkill, but I will say that we really, really developed an efficient, comprehensive program here. Grape seed extract contain a group of highly specialized antioxidant compounds that not only do much of what I've already described, but also enhance the physical integrity of tissue in the blood vessels and the skin. So we put those in there for extra boost in antioxidant activity, but also for a specific type of activity that isn't as much addressed by the green tea, the curcumin, and the resveratrol. The bioflavonoids enhance the overall activity of vitamin C. And vitamin C itself is one of the most important nutrients that we can possibly take in. So I would say that we were very, very thorough. You know, when we went through what could be in this product, we said, you know, what would happen if we put in grape seed extract, bioflavonoids, and vitamin C? We realized that we would have an utterly superior formula. And just to reiterate, I want people to experience dynamic health. I want people to feel great. This formula, the Green Tea CR, will make you feel great. And that's the purpose of it.
26: All right, Chris, I love this green tea CR combination formula. And remember, the CR stands for curcumin and resveratrol. I love that with this complimentary bottle today, our listeners can get started for free. That's great value. What would people expect to pay if they bought all of these separately in the store?
27: Well, I think if they bought high quality products that contain these ingredients, they'd be into it for about $75 or so, possibly even $80.
26: Yeah.
27: So they'd wind up spending appreciably more than they're going to spend on the green TCR formula. And they still wouldn't get the grapeseed extract. They still wouldn't get the pine bark extract, the bioflavonoids, or the vitamin C.
26: Chris, what kind of results can people expect to see? What can they expect to feel once they start taking this formula?
27: I think that people will feel greater joint mobility and comfort. I think they'll feel more energy because these ingredients also help to stabilize and maintain

0: in each 2-capsule serving. 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Plus, you get the resveratrol and the joint comfort and brain function benefits of the curcumin. I mean, wow, all in one formula. In the last 2 minutes, talk to me about this shortcut to better health and why you want everyone listening to this program to call now for that complimentary bottle of Green Tea CR.
1: Okay. Fortunately, there's an immense body of science that has been growing steadily for the past 20 years, and it's really rich science now. We know that of the various plant-derived substances that exist, green tea extract, curcumin extract, and resveratrol extract are at the absolute top of the list of protective, vitality-enhancing, overall health-promoting compounds. There just isn't anything like these. They're in the green tea CR standing for curcumin and resveratrol, product in meaningful amounts. People will take this product. They're going to feel the difference. You're going to feel energy. You're going to feel more vitality. You're just plain going to feel better, kind of more fluid and in that flow of good health.
0: Sure.
1: 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And given that they can get a free bottle, I'm also not saying, now put yourself at great risk and spend a lot of money, and say, no, try it free. Let the product speak for itself.
0: Chris Killam, as always, fascinating information. We appreciate your insight. Thanks so much.
1: Thank you. It's always a pleasure to speak with you.
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2: 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We've got a fascinating show lined up for you today. But first, a quick few questions. Number one, is there a pill you can take that can actually help make you stronger? Number two, let's say you could get stronger. Would the extra strength make your life better? Thirdly, think about this. Are you weaker today than you were, say, 20 years ago? Well, listen, if you answered yes to any of these questions, then stay tuned. Dr. Neil Levin is joining us today to discuss a miraculous compound with hundreds of clinical studies that just may unlock the key to helping you get stronger and healthier at any age. Now, Dr. Neil Levin is a chiropractor, a nutritionist, spokesperson, and a longtime advisor for Purity Products. Dr. Levin, welcome back to the show.
3: Oh, it's great to be here with you today. And we have a very exciting topic to cover today. Today, we're talking about strength and power and how to get it back, even if you're in your 50s, 60s, 70s, 80s. So if you want to feel better, if you want to feel stronger, this is some very important information we're going to cover today.
2: Yeah, this is an exciting topic. Talk to me about this important message today. What molecule are we talking about and how it's impacting the lives of people who follow the science?
3: Right. Well, we're talking about a new supplement. It's called EverStrong, and it features an exciting molecule called creatine. Now, a lot of our listeners may have heard of creatine. I know you've used creatine.
2: Right.
3: But for those that don't know about creatine, it's mainly used in the Olympic circles, professional athletes, bodybuilders, college, high school athletes, because it does something extraordinary. And what I'm about to tell you is proven by hundreds and hundreds of human studies. So here's what creatine does for us. It helps us to get stronger, more powerful. It helps put muscle mass on the body, and it helps protect us from losing muscle tissue as we get older. We know that's a big part of aging. Not only that, great for the brain, great for memory, and it helps promote bone strength as well. So an amazing molecule that everybody needs to know about.
2: It's an amazing story. Can you share some of the science and tell us why you're calling creatine one of the best kept secrets to healthy aging?
3: Sure. What we need to understand with creatine is that it's a natural molecule to the body. It's in every single cell, tissue, organ in your system, and its job in the body is to generate and maintain strength and power. That's its reason for being, to maintain strength and power. It's in every single cell in the body. 95% of it, however, is in your muscle tissue because that's where we tend to use it the most. It powers up the muscles. It's good for strong muscle contraction, and it's important to help maintain strength and muscle contractions when you're using them over and over again. For instance, if you're working out at the gym, if you're playing sports, golf, tennis, anything like that, it keeps your muscles powered up in their high energy state so they're strong and ready for action. Now, here's the key. This is so important for those of us, say, in our 50s, 60s, 70s. You see, we had lots and lots of creatine when we were young. We had oodles of this stuff. It was coming out of our ears. We had lots of creatine. Our bodies made a lot of it. But as we get older, like everything else, we don't do that as well. So we have less creatine in our muscles. Now, the good news is that hundreds and hundreds of human studies show that when you supplement with creatine, it goes to work, it goes straight to your muscles, it's absorbed easily, it pumps up the creatine in your muscle tissue, and you get stronger, you get more powerful. Not only that, it helps support memory and brain health, and it helps support the strength of your bones.
2: You know, we were talking before the show, and you were talking about how Olympic athletes have been using creatine for years to enhance their strength and performance. Tell me more.
3: Well, this creatine is the premier sports nutrition supplement. There's no question about that. You've used it. Bodybuilders know about it. Athletes know about it. Creatine is the premier sports nutrient. Mm-hmm. So you know, back 20, 25 years ago, the Olympic athletes and their coaches, of course, they knew about it. They knew it made you bigger and stronger and faster. They knew it was natural to the body. It was supposed to be there. But they were a little bit afraid to supplement with it because they were afraid it might be considered cheating, that it mm-hmm. might be considered too much of an edge. But back in 1998, the International Olympic Committee, they came out, they officially confirmed that, I'm quoting here, creatine can be used by athletes to enhance their performance. And now it's not just for athletes anymore,
4: right?
3: Because the studies are plainly showing that for adults, for people in their 50s, 60s, 70s, this stuff is amazing. And Purity has this incredible new formulation. We call it EverStrong because that's exactly what it does. It helps you get stronger and stay stronger with hundreds of human studies to help you. And it's the purest form of creatine money can buy. The stuff from Europe, this stuff is fantastic.
2: And we should point out that it's naturally occurring in red meat. But the problem is, in order to get the amounts that are going to benefit you, you'd have to eat large amounts of red meat.
3: You'd have to eat like 4 pounds of red meat a day.
2: Most people aren't going to do that.
3: Right. What about vegetarians?
2: They can be creatine deficient.
3: Exactly. When I have a vegetarian that comes in here and they're energy deficient, they don't feel the way they want to feel, and I put them on EverStrong, they notice the benefits almost right away because they've been so low on it.
2: Yep.
3: So if you're a person out there that's staying away from red meat, if you're staying away from meat in general, and you have more of a vegan-style diet, this is for you. You definitely want to add that EverStrong.
2: All right, so obviously this works with athletes, but you say creatine is going mainstream. There's a lot of studies are showing that folks in their 50s, 60s, 70s, and beyond, that creatine can be a cornerstone compound to help people stay strong, stay healthy, stay sharp, stay vital, right?
3: Oh, exactly. I mean, this is the ideal muscle-enhancing, strengthening, muscle-protecting nutrient for folks as we get older, 50-plusers like you and me. But let's go to a couple of studies on seniors just to show this. We'll do one on the guys and one on the gals, okay?
2: Right.
3: First on the guys, love the title of this one. Creatine supplementation improves muscular performance in older men. Study done at several American universities. A group of men, get this, age 59 to 72. Hey, you know, we know that's not when people are known for getting strong, right?
2: Right.
3: So this was just a one-week study. People need to understand that. That's how effective and rapidly this stuff works. It's just a one-week study. Get this. The guys on creatine, they put on 4 pounds of lean mass. That's muscle tissue for those that don't know that. It shows they built the muscles and they hydrated the muscles nicely. They increased the strength of their bench press. That's a chest press for people that don't know, by 7%. They increased the strength of the leg exercises they were doing by 15%. They could get in and out of a chair more times faster without using their arms. On top of that, they could generate more power on a stationary bike. This happened in 1 week. When I think about that, yeah, it's really quite incredible.
2: All right, but what about the women out there? Did they get those kind of benefits too as well? Will it actually help women in their 50s, 60s, and 70s get stronger too?
3: Absolutely. Let's go straight to another study. Love the title on this one as well. Creatine supplementation improves muscular performance in older women, published in the European Journal of Applied Physiology. 30 women aged 58 to 71. Of course, they got either creatine or placebo. That's the way they do these things. Again, a one-week study. The women on creatine increased their bench press by almost 4 pounds. They increased their leg press by over 11 pounds, and they had better balance and agility. So 58 to 71 year old women, not only getting stronger, not only getting more powerful, getting faster with improved balance. Study after study shows that older folks that use creatine get amazing results. They get great results if they exercise. They get great results even if they don't exercise. They can lift more weight. They get faster, they get stronger, they get more powerful, their muscles don't fatigue as fast, and get this. This is very important, especially for the ladies. You know that when women do resistance training, their bones get stronger as well, right?
2: Yeah.
3: You know, now, get this. When you resistance train with creatine, your bones tend to get stronger even faster. So an all-around win-win. EverStrong is going to help the seniors to feel better, feel stronger, more energized, more powerful, faster, and it helps protect your bones.
2: Talk more about how unique this exclusive Everstrong formula is from Purity Products. It even has a finished product clinically studied, which showed an increase in upper body strength and power. But tell me what's in it and why you like it so much. I mean, this is more than just creatine, right?
3: Oh, absolutely. I mean, Everstrong, this is a very comprehensive formula. I didn't want people to just feel stronger when they use creatine. You know, we're dealing with people in their 50s, 60s, 70s. I wanted people to feel more comfortable as well. So not only did I use the finest creatine money can buy, the stuff from Europe, the Pure Creatine, I also added something called coffee berry extract. And coffee berry extract, a powerful antioxidant, stronger than blueberries and strawberries, helping to protect the muscles, helping to protect the brain, because we know our antioxidant systems aren't as strong as they used to be in our 20s and 30s. But I also added some vitamin D, because vitamin D, incredibly good for the muscles as well as the immune system and the bones. So this is an all-around win-win. You got your vitamin D, you got your fruit XB for your joints, you got your coffee berry extract for the antioxidant protection, and of course the finest creatine money can buy. Best of all, today it's free. Purity knows you're going to see these benefits. Hey, we're talking about strength. We're talking about power. We're talking about energy. We're talking about supporting thinking, bone health. This is a wonderful product. When you try it, you're going to love it. You're going to feel the difference, and it's fast. A week or two, you're going to feel more powerful. Purity wants you to have a free bottle. I know later in the show, you're going to give out that phone number.
2: Sure will. You know, we mentioned how great creatine works for women. Take a moment and share that story you told me before the show about the award-winning 70-year-old senior swimmer who uses Everstrong.
3: Right. Emma Karen, I'm looking at her picture right now. I printed it out for the show. 70 years old. This picture, she's got six medals around her neck. It's the 2015 National Senior Olympic Games. You know, she writes to us that she was getting a little tired during her workouts at age 70. Of course, she didn't have that same stamina, but she fortunately heard about our Everstrong formula. She started using it and almost right away was invigorated in her workouts and had more energy throughout the day. I'm quoting from her. She says, "I feel my investment in Everstrong was one of the best choices I ever made. It's always a morale booster when people think I'm 50. She looks fantastic.
2: Wow.
3: And I hear this stuff all the time. This isn't one of those vitamins, like a multivitamin, you take it, you don't really even notice the difference. This is a substance that you can use to help get some of that youthful vim and vigor back, get some of that strength back. It's wonderful.
2: You know, Purity's given away a free bottle of Everstrong, but Purity Products didn't stop there. In fact, you insisted they also give away a free bottle of their B12 energy melts, which are great for instant energy. Now, I know that you love this combination. Tell us about the incredible double free offer.
3: Yeah, you know, when I think about creatine, when I think about Everstrong, I think about muscular energy. I think about muscular power, but it's all about energy and feeling great, feeling energized. And the next thing I think about when I think about energy is B12. When you think about energy, think B12. And the problem is for 50-plussers like you and me, we're not absorbing the B12 as well as we used to in our 60s, 70s, 80s. So when you supplement with B12, you tend to bump back up those B12 levels. And that's what Purity's B12 energy melts are all about. They're fantastic. They melt in your mouth. They taste delicious. And you bump up those B12 levels. And that's great because B12 helps us make red blood cells, which carry oxygen to the tissues. Also, there's biotin in there for the hair, skin, and nails. So people love the B12 energy melts. 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
2: 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All right, so we were so busy at the top of the show. This Everstrong formula does so much for us. We haven't even touched on the incredible brain benefits. I mean, some of these studies you sent me are absolutely incredible. As you know, I'm very into nootropics. The anti-aging community has taken a keen interest in creatine, specifically the cognitive benefits of creatine.
3: Oh, absolutely. This is one of those areas where creatine really shines. You see, what we need to understand is that your brain, even though it's only 2% of your body's weight, it utilizes 20% of your body's energy. This is a very thirsty organ for energy. And just like your muscles soak up the creatine like a sponge, because this is a naturally occurring molecule in the body, it passes right through the blood-brain barrier. Your brain neurons soak it up like a sponge, and it increases your creatine phosphate reserves in your brain. So now, in your brain, you have more readily available resources to do what? To recharge those neuronal batteries to make more energy inside the brain. So basically, what do you notice? Well, your memory is supported. And scientists have done some amazing research here. They found that people that take creatine, it supports their memory. It actually helps the brain to utilize oxygen better. It supports memory in people that are sleep deprived. It's been shown to help people add numbers quicker and for longer periods of time without mental fatigue. Get this study. Just 5 days, 5 days of 8 grams of creatine supported mental tasks in subjects that were getting rapid fire questions. Scientists were asking them math questions and science questions over and over and over, and they found the folks on creatine didn't fatigue as quickly mentally. So this is amazing stuff. It's like a turbo booster for your brain. It's like a supercharger for your muscles. It recharges all your cellular batteries, so all of your cells, tissues, and organs have more readily available energy.
2: All right, Doc, I love that Everstrong appeals to athletes and people who want to get more reps in the gym, maybe get some extra power in their workouts. But you're also saying there's a big push in the nutritional community to encourage people in their 40s, 50s, 60s, 70s, and even 80s to leverage the power of creatine to stay fit, strong, and healthy. In fact, you say creatine is going mainstream. You know, I shared the story with you before. My mom, who's in her late 70s now, she's taking creatine. She works out a couple of days a week, 3 days a week. She goes to Nautilus, does the free weights because she's got osteoporosis. She wants to maintain her muscle mass, and she wants to make her bones stronger. And as you pointed out, creatine helps to do that. And then the other 3 days during the week, she'll go and she'll swim. Now, she's not trying to get big or strong or anything like that, but even at her age, creatine has benefits.
3: Oh, yeah. And what blows me away about that story, because you told me before, is that her medical doctor recommended creatine for her. And that just goes to show how much more mainstream this is. It's called Everstrong, and it supports the muscles. It supports your power, your strength, your speed. If you're an athlete, you're certainly going to love it. But even if you're not an athlete, you notice the difference. Let's go to another study, one more review study. This out of the journal Current Aging Science, December 2013. I thought this was very cool because the researchers looked at the body of research out there on creatine in seniors without exercise. They wanted to see what happens when seniors take creatine and they don't even exercise. So I'm quoting here. Creatine supplementation without associated resistance training seems to enhance muscular strength, power, and endurance increase lean body mass. For those that don't know what that is, they're talking about muscle, and improve the functional capacity of the elderly. They go on to talk about how it supports bone health as well, and then they finish with this: creatine supplementation without training in the elderly could potentially delay atrophy of muscle and improve endurance and strength. So here again, we see bottom line, creatine is very, very effective. It's going to help you to feel stronger whether you exercise or not. It supports your strength and power, your brain health, and on top of that, it supports your bone health. I mean, when you think about it, this almost sounds too good to be true, right?
2: Right. Yeah.
3: If you're a person that never heard about this and you're listening to us, you would think this sounds too good to be true, right?
2: Yeah.
3: But it is true. Hundreds and hundreds of human studies back up what we're talking about. You're going to love the benefits you get with this EverStrong formula.
2: That's incredible. 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We'll give that number out again later in the show. But first, Dr. Levin, now listeners can only get EverStrong, this clinically tested creatine blend, from Purity Products, right?
3: Oh, absolutely. Yeah.
2: I know it combines the creatine with the vitamin D, the coffee berry, the fruit XB boron. 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I know we have a free bottle today, but if you wanted to buy all of these things separately, it would cost a small fortune, wouldn't it?
3: Oh, absolutely. I mean, if you went out and bought the CreaPure creatine, that's the purest, finest creatine from Europe, if you bought that, and then you went out and bought a separate antioxidant formula and a separate joint formula and the vitamin D, and that's going to cost you $80, $90, $100 a month. 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Your job is to be one of the first 1,000 callers and take it seriously. 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We want to get it right out to you. We want you to try this out. We want you to be the judge for yourself. Don't take my word for it. Try it, look in the mirror, go to the gym, lift some weights, play, do whatever you do, see if you don't feel better.
2: All right, let's talk about how you take this. You have these easy-to-swallow tablets, which are super easy to swallow. It also comes in a very refreshing cherry berry powder. So how do you like to take it? And can people just choose the tablets or the powder when they call in for the free bottle today?
3: Yeah, you can choose tablets or powder. I personally use both, you know, on my workout days or days I'm making a protein shake, on days I'm juicing. Let's face it, juicing is becoming very big these days. So if you're doing something like that, the cherry berry powder is fantastic. You just take a scoop, dump it right into your juice, dump it into your protein shake, and that's a great way to take it. But if you don't do that stuff, I mean, the tablets are super convenient. They're small, they're coated, they're easy to swallow. It's wonderful stuff.
2: Now, I know you're chomping at the bit to tell us a little more about the study that Purity did on the EverStrong powder. They tested golfers, and
3: right,
2: Purity found out that not only were these golfers getting stronger and more explosive, but they were driving the golf ball, get this, 14 yards further. That's amazing.
3: I have such a big smile on my face right now. I'm remembering when the researchers came back and gave us this information. I mean, we were bouncing off the walls. This is so exciting. The researchers called this a seminal study in sports nutrition, and this is on our EverStrong formula, the product we're talking about right now, the EverStrong powder. So double-blind, placebo-controlled study, 30 golfers took the EverStrong powder for 1 month. No exercise, nothing different. Just took our EverStrong powder for 1 month. In 1 month, they were banging the golf ball 14 yards further. Not
2: wow.
3: Only that, 6% more power on the bench press, more explosive. They could lift the weight faster.
2: Guys spend hundreds of dollars on new clubs to drive the ball further.
3: So, Trevor, you can spend $500 on a driver and
2: pick
3: up 5 yards, right? This is 14 yards. People shouldn't just ho-hum about this or yawn about this. This is amazing because, let's face it, this was a golf study, but more explosiveness, more speed, more power. This should help all sports. So if you're a tennis player, if you're a jogger, if you're any kind of an athlete, this has ramifications across the board. But again, these golfers 1 month on this Everstrong powder we're talking about today, banging the golf ball 14 yards further. Can you imagine? You get your bottle of Everstrong, you don't tell your buddies, take it for a month, and you go out and you're banging the ball 14 yards past them. They don't know what hit them.
2: Wow. All right, we just got a few minutes left here. I want you to recap this amazing story today about creatine, what you like to call the molecule of strength. Who needs it? And what about this double free bottle offer today with the Everstrong plus the B12 energy melts?
3: You know what? My one concern with this show is that literally it sounds too good to be true, right?
2: Right.
3: Like when I tell folks about Everstrong,
2: right,
3: I'm afraid they're going to think I'm making this up. It's not possible, right? You know, I know how you feel because 6, 7, 8 years ago when I started to read about creatine, I almost couldn't believe it. I said to myself, if it's really this good with an excellent safety profile, how come everybody's not using it? But I started to use it and I noticed some incredible benefits. It's just phenomenal. And it's as simple as this. You're going to get on the Everstrong. You're going to try it. You're going to get stronger. You're going to get more powerful. You can look in the mirror and see the difference. There's hundreds and hundreds of human studies backing this up. These aren't studies with a hamster in a lab somewhere. We're talking human studies. I call this stuff muscle fertilizer. It's that great. And of course, we didn't just add the CreaPure creatine. We've discussed that. We added the Fruit XP. Remember that? Joint Health. We added the coffee berry extract, that phenomenal antioxidant that's more potent than blueberries and strawberries for powerful antioxidant protection. I added the vitamin D because it's so important across the board, great for bone health, but also for seniors, vitamin D so important for muscles, especially as we get older, for strength and coordination. So this is a very comprehensive formula. Again, this would easily cost you $80, $90, $100 to replicate on your own, but today it's free. And not only that, let's not forget about the B12 energy melts, because we're talking about energy here today. And when you think energy, you think B12. B12 is critical for making red blood cells to carry oxygen to the tissues. The biotin in there is great for the hair, skin, and nails. 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
3: President Trump says there's an energy ceasefire in the war between Russia and Ukraine. Trump made the announcement today in a post on Truth Social, adding that both parties have agreed. Following the announcement, Ukrainian President Volodymyr Zelensky posted on X that Ukraine supports the ceasefire. He went on to say that it's important that Russia supports it as well. It comes just days after President Trump said Russia will supply diesel fuel to the U.S. Trump called it a great announcement for diesel prices for Americans. The deal reportedly angered Zelensky. Four people are dead and more than 400,000 customers are still without power after Hurricane Isaias came ashore along the Florida Panhandle Friday night. The powerful storm downed trees and power lines along with damaging or destroying homes and businesses along its path as it moved inland. Millions across the Northeast and Mid-Atlantic today are bracing for severe weather, with major cities like Washington, D.C., Baltimore, Philadelphia, and New York City likely to see moderate to heavy rainfall along with possible flooding throughout much of the day. Michigan Democratic Senate candidate Abdul El Sayed says his party needs to win by massive numbers in the midterm elections. He made the comment on NBC's Meet the Press, saying the numbers must make it unquestionable that they won. El Sayed added the president has already threatened to do what he did in 2020, which is deny the outcomes of an election. El Sayed expressed confidence that he can win over Trump voters.
4: Everywhere I go, I get somebody who comes up to me and says, look, I voted for Trump 2 or 3 times and I'm voting for you. And I ask why. They say it's because you really want me to have health care. I really want them to have health care. It's because you really are America first. I really am America first.
3: Trump was asked by NBC News whether he would accept the results of the midterm elections. He said, of course I will, but we don't want cheating. Pope Leo is set to undergo surgery this week to remove an early stage growth from his lung. The 71-year-old pontiff made the announcement today during his noon prayer at St. Peter's Square. I'm Lisa Carton.
2: As local leaders tackle Seattle's important issues, Como News continues to lead the way in holding the powerful accountable.
5: How realistic are these plans with a department that is already stretched so thin?
2: Reporters you trust asking the tough questions with a focus on getting results.
6: It has been a hot spot for years. What the mayor's office says they're doing now, we're checking in to see if they're making progress.
2: It's more than just what happened. It's about taking a deeper look at the stories that impact our community. Watch Como News.
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3: California Governor Gavin Newsom is urging communities to stay calm as a reported surge in federal immigration enforcement hits some communities in the state. Rich Cassone with details.
12: In a press release Friday, the governor said that California prioritizes public safety. He said public safety includes building trust and making sure people can seek help without fear. He reminded residents that state and local police do not serve as immigration agents and that state law limits their participation in federal immigration enforcement. He urged residents to know their rights and make a plan to protect their families. The statement noted that California has recently strengthened protections for parents, schools, and public hospitals, among others. I'm Rich Cassone.
10: Several companies are recalling broccoli seeds sold online nationally after a contaminated supplier lot was linked to a multi-state salmonella outbreak. We get details from Jennifer Kuiper.
11: The FDA says all three products trace back to a single bulk seed lot. As of October 7th, the outbreak has sickened 32 people and three have had to be hospitalized. No deaths have been reported. Cases have been reported in Idaho, Minnesota, Montana, and Washington. The recalled products include Eden Brothers Calabrese broccoli seeds, Homegrown Green Sprouting Calabrese broccoli seeds, and Gardner Basics Waltham 29 broccoli sprouting seeds.
10: Apple is reportedly set to release a touchscreen MacBook Pro. Matt Mattinson reports.
13: Bloomberg says it's among the models that'll be released on October 27th. Apple is expected to hold two separate product launches this month.
14: Somebody was in the house. She looked like you.
10: The horror movie Other Mommy is ruling the box office ahead of Halloween. The Universal movie earned over $12 million on Friday. The other new release this weekend, The Social Reckoning.
15: I am here to help Facebook, not hurt it.
10: It opened at just over $2 million and is expected to make $6 million through the weekend. Film stars Jeremy Allen White, Mikey Madison, and Jeremy Strong. I'm Lisa Carton.
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0: time now for Striking Gold with Kenny Michaels. Now, here's your host, Kenny Michaels.
1: Booyah! This is Kenny Michaels. Welcome to the show. I'm your host, Kenny Michaels. It is great to be here today. Can you tell I got Red Bull in my veins? Holy smokes, what a week it's been. Ladies and gentlemen, welcome to the show. All right, before I go crazy, I'm going to turn the phone lines on. The number here to get me live is 888-961-0222. Again, 888-961-0222. The amazing and incredible Wendy is on phones today. So call up, be nice to her, please. She does an outstanding job. So she's handling the phones today, 888-961-0222. Join me on Instagram. You can go to Instagram and be my follower. I've got thousands of them, and everybody's joining the journey, which is exciting as hell. I'd love for you to be a follower. Go to Instagram. You'll find me. Just type in Striking Gold with Kenny Michaels, all one real long word, and become a follower. I'd love to have you. Same thing with Facebook, by the way. So go ahead and do that too. And you can also watch this show live right now on YouTube. If you want to watch me do this show, you'll see the good-looking Brad Pitt, sexiest guy on radio, precious metals guru, Kenny Michaels. And you can go to YouTube and watch me do it now. You can type in Striking Gold with Kenny Michaels and see this show live. Welcome to the show. Hello, hello, hello. Let's go. Let's go. Okay. I have a big announcement to make. If you've bought gold, buy more. Now, if you haven't moved your retirement account yet into gold, here it comes. The Washington Examiner said Trump's paradigm shift is to revalue gold. I'll say it again. Trump's paradigm shift is to revalue gold. Thank God. We've been all waiting for this. Now listen to this. Right underneath it, it says, to ensure American economic security for the next 250 years and beyond, Trump and his team, led by Treasury Secretary Scott Bessent, are now ready to think out of the box. Here we go. Here we go. The precious metals journey is on. Here we go. And we're going to talk on this show about, I've had probably, I'm going to say almost 100 people have reached out to me in the last month from this show and all said the same thing and asked me to address something. So what the hell? I'm going to address it now. They said, Mr. Michaels, I'm nervous and I don't know what to do. There's a lot of people like that. I'm nervous and I don't know what to do. What they mean is, do I get out of stocks? Where do I go if I get out of stocks? What do I do? I'm scared. Things are uncertain in the world. What do I do? Okay. Listen carefully, ladies and gentlemen. You cannot wait it out for things to get better in a casino. Right? I mean, think about it. Think about it. You can't wait it out for things to calm down in a casino, because the house always wins, right? So what do? Even if you don't really want to go to gold anyway. And then when things do settle down, you can always go back to stocks if you choose to. You can always do that, although you won't because of the tax benefits. But I'm just saying, you always can go back. But somehow, some way, until things settle down, what do? Ladies and gentlemen, you go to gold because that way you're out of the market. Listen, I'm going to share something personal. You know that I talk a lot about my own personal life here, okay? So on this show, talk about my grandson. By the way, I'm going to be a grandpa for the second time. I found out May the 7th, the baby is due. I am praying to God for a little girl. I have 5 boys and a grandson. Can you imagine? I got a basketball team and one on the bench. but the point is I would love a little girl more than you would ever know in your life. Anyway, doesn't matter. Just hear me out. Am I nervous about what's going on in the world? I am. Putin is making a lot of unnecessary noise. I have a friend just came back from Europe. We had dinner the other night. He said all of Europe is nervous as hell about Putin, about what's happening with the dollar. People all over the world are nervous. Am I nervous? I am. However, am I nervous financially? No, because I'm in gold. I'm okay. I'm comfortable financially with my IRA because I'm in safety. So I'm good there. I'm nervous about other things, sure. But if you're nervous about the stock market, if you don't feel comfy, then it's time to go. Always go with your gut. If your gut tells you, you know, things are getting a little hairy and I'm not feeling comfortable, then move into comfortableness. And that's gold. Now, Trump's paradigm shift, this is according to the Washington Examiner, Trump's paradigm shift is to revalue gold. And now him and his team, led by Secretary Scott Bessent, are now ready to think out of the box. That's exciting as hell. Let's go. If you bought gold, buy more. If you haven't, time to do it. Time to move the 401k. Time to move the IRA. Rolling Stone magazine said Trump was fantasizing. Listen to this. All right, get your dirty minds out of the gutter. That's not what I was talking about. Trump was fantasizing about dipping the Iwo Jima statue in all gold. And you ready for this? Money Week just came out and said gold is on crack. Silver is set to soar. Gold is on crack. That means it's wild. And silver set to soar. Amy Gower, who works at Morgan Stanley, said silver to 120. Waha! Fabulous. Silver to 120. Well, of course, China is creating a silver shortage. All right. Get your retirement account into gold and silver. If you're nervous, why continue to be nervous? Why? 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And I, the good-looking Kenny Michaels, will help you. Everybody's nervous. You're not by yourself. Everybody's nervous. The whole world's nervous right now. There's a nervousness going on. Some people think we're on the verge of a World War III. Okay, Putin's making noise against NATO countries. People are seeing the dollar very weak. People are seeing taxes going up. People are seeing cost of goods going up. And seniors are the most affected. So what do you do? You're at a loss. You're not at a loss. Take the bull by the horns, move out of volatility, move into safety, and stay put. When things settle down, you can always go back. There's no law that says if you move to gold, you got to be in gold forever. But get out of the casino right now, because you can't wait it out in a casino. It's impossible. The house always wins, right? So the amount of people that reach out to me who say, Mr. Michaels, my IRA is sitting there doing nothing. My inherited IRA is sitting there doing nothing. My old 401k is sitting there doing nothing. Folks, it's not going to get any better. It's not going to get any better. Stop being so emotionally tied to your little financial guy. Stupid. It's ridiculous. Because he can't help you. He cannot help you. Because he can't offer the safety that Golden Crest Metals will offer you. That's why I say go there. 888-406-6222. That's their number. 888-406-6222. Or, of course, kennysgoldquiz.com. All right, the number to get me live here in studio right now, you can ring up the phone line if you got questions about moving to gold. Maybe you are nervous. Maybe things are getting scary with your retirement account or your money in the bank. Everybody's getting financially nervous. I'm seeing it everywhere. Call me here. Let's talk about it. 888-961-0222. The Amazing Wendy's on phones. Ring up the phone line now, okay? All right. Now, look, there's a new survey out that says Americans' new fear is working till you die. That's the new fear in America for senior people. When I say senior people, I'm talking about you, 50, 58, 59 and a half and older. I'm 64. I'm nervous. Now, I will say this. Because I'm in gold, I don't have to work till I die. If I choose to work till I die, that's one thing. But because I'm in gold and because I've killed it in my IRA in gold, because I have the right products, product matters. You hear me say that all the time. Product matters. Because I have the right products in my IRA, that I can put the same products in your IRA, by the way. But the point is because I have the same products, I'm not going to have to work till I die. But that's because I'm in gold. If I was in the stock market right now, I'd shoot myself. Truly. I would drive myself crazy. There's so much nervousness going on. People are short-tempered. I talked to people on the phone, and I had a husband and wife on the phone the other day. They were talking about moving her old 401k, and they started going at it on the phone. And I became Dr. Phil. I was like, okay, I'm Dr. Phil. Hey, hey, hey. I was turning into a marriage counselor. I'm like, whoa, slow down. Have a glass of wine. Slow down. Don't get mad at each other. But that's what's out there now. Everybody's stinking nervous. All right. This is Dr. Phil. Call me here. If you're having marital problems, don't call me here. Okay. Anyway, the number here to get me live, 888-961-0222. The Amazing Wendy's on phones today. All right. Here's some information I'm going to give you. God, I'm so excited about Trump's paradigm shift is to revalue gold. And now him and his team are getting ready to think out of the box. I am so stinking excited right now. Can you imagine what my IRA is going to look like if they revalue gold? Boom! Okay, anyway. So one thing I want to tell you, okay? And I'm going to share something with you. An article came out, and I'm going to tell you how I would fix this problem. So a 67-year-old man had $2 million in a 401k. And he found out that when he's at the age where he has to take required distributions, he's going to get hit with a $400,000 tax bill. That is insane. What senior should have to pay that kind of tax? That disgusts me. However, there's a way out. There's a way out for that guy. Simple. Move to gold. And all of a sudden, that $400,000 tax bill goes way, way, way, way down. That's how it's supposed to be. Seniors, before you were a senior, and I'm a senior, I'm 64. I know you can't believe it. You look on YouTube, you're like, man, this guy looks like he's 22 years old. The skin is just fantastic. It's all the cream and the Botox and all the stuff, right? Anyway, the point is, that's why I'm the good looking Kenny Michaels. Anyway, so the point I'm getting at is this, is when we're not seniors, we pay tax. That's fine. We work, we pay tax. How it is. If you are okay today contributing to helping the government reduce our debt by feeding them tax money on your retirement accounts, then stay in stock. If you're not okay with it, move to gold. It's that simple. Now, we're going to grab a caller, and after this caller, I got something to tell you guys. All right, I'm Kenny Michaels. This is Striking Gold. The number here to get me live is 888-961-0222. You can go to kennysgoldquiz.com, and I'll help you get your retirement account or cash into gold and silver. Now's the time. My goodness, Trump is on a paradigm shift to revalue gold. Let's go. Let's go. And by the way, call Golden Crest Metals. They'll do it as well, 888-406-6222. All right, let's go to the phones. We're going to go to line two. We're going to go to Rod. Rod, good morning and congratulations for being our gold miner.
2: Good morning, Kenny, and I'm pretty excited about this.
1: Well, good, good. Well, Rod, I'll tell you what, a tough thing for me to do is to shut my mouth, but I'm going to do that, and I'm going to let you tell your story and your journey, and go ahead, have at it, young man.
2: Well, I've been listening to you for a couple of years now, and you were with another company, but you convinced me when you were with that company, and I stayed with you. I transferred over, and I've made several transactions with you, and all your advice and everything has been good, and I've gone with it, and all I have is good things to say about you and Golden Crest Metals and what you do for people out there, and if they would get the inclination to even have a chance to invest a little bit with you, I think it's a good move.
1: Well, let me ask you this. What made you want to buy gold?
2: I kind of had a little cash set aside, and then after listening to your show and seeing gold grow and silver grow and stuff like that, I said, you know what, it's time. So I did it, and I've probably invested with you about five times now for right around $50,000, and I've been happy with every investment. Your team has been good. They've been spot on. If there was an issue with delivery, they were right there, told me, hey, it's going to be delayed or it's not or whatnot. So I think the whole thing is customer service and the quality of your product and the people you work with.
1: And you ended up getting, from what I understand, about $5,000 in free silver. And these people who get free silver off my show, everybody gets free silver. Anybody who reaches out and I help gets free silver. The great thing about the free silver is the smart thing to do is to never cash it in. Just hang on to it. Because now we got Amy Gower from Morgan Stanley saying silver to 120. We've got Money Week saying gold's on crack and silver set to soar. So when you get free silver, hang on to it. And I know you got about $5,000, so congrats on that. All right, well, listen, obviously, Rod, you're no fool. You see what's going on in the world. Everybody does. We read all the financial articles. Things are getting a little scary in the world right now, actually probably more than a little. There's a lot of nervous people out there, bud. Is there any advice you would give to somebody?
2: I would say, diversify, okay, have a little bit here, a little bit there and whatnot, but look at the trends and see what's going up and see what's promising in the future, because I'm like you, Kenny, I'm a senior, okay? I don't have time to wait. I'm not 20 years old anymore.
1: That's it.
2: So I think the diversification and having a plan for your family or your loved ones and your, whoever you're going to leave your assets to is important. And so building that at an older age, I think, is important. And I think that's where I'm at, is diversification.
1: That's it. That's it. And that's probably one of the smartest things that anyone's ever said on this show. Leaving a legacy, diversifying, but make sure you pay attention to where the world is going and where

0: I'm glad we were able to help you, bud. And, you know, couldn't happen to a nicer guy. Okay, brother?
1: Well, I'll tell you what, Kenny, it's not over. I'm not done. I'm following you and investing in your advice. And so far, so good. Everything's been great. And like I said, man, you, your people, and your positive affirmations is what keeps me listening.
0: Well, I appreciate it. Thanks, buddy. Have a great day, all right? And God bless.
1: All right. All right. Take care, Kenny. Thank Bye-bye. You.
0: Bye-bye. You're welcome. Bye-bye. All right. The number to get me live, 888-961-0222. 888-961-0222. That is the number to get me live. Did you hear what he said? He said, pay attention to what is going on. Our own president has a plan to revalue gold, according to the Washington Examiner. Now, that last caller said you need to have a plan. You do need to have a plan. At some point, it's not about how much can I make. And you've heard me say this. It's about how much can I keep. People are getting slaughtered. When I say slaughtered, I mean slaughtered. People are getting slaughtered when they pull money out of their retirement account because Uncle Sam takes the money. I get complaint after complaint after complaint. And I don't mean this the way it's going to come out. So please understand, I'm just very direct. It's very tough to feel sorry for someone who has an option in front of them to fix what they're upset about and don't do it. It's one thing if you have no option. Well, then that sucks. But you do. You have to stop feeding the government money. You have to start thinking about you. Now I'm going to share something with you. The midterms are around the corner. Okay? And they may or may not go the way you want them to go. And if the seats in the House and the seats in the Senate change and blue becomes the popular color, Trump becomes a lame duck president. You understand that, right? Which means anything he tries to do is not going to go through. And the battle is on. And I'm going to give you one more bit of information that I'm not going to share till we get back from our break, because I want to keep you riveted. I don't want you to touch the radio dial, because what I have to say to you is going to open your eyeballs to what you better be doing with your money, and you better do it quickly. The fact that Money Week says, even when gold's dipped down, Money Week says gold is on crack. What does that mean? Gold is on crack. I guess it means it's like crazy wild, right? Because I don't do crack, but I guess if you're on crack, you're crazy wild, right? Is that what it is? You're on crack? I don't know. Anyway, and silver is set to soar. Amy Gower from Morgan Stanley says silver to 120. Wow, crazy. All right. 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

0: 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Just type in Striking Gold with Kenny Michaels and become a follower of mine. I'd love to have you. 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All right. Well, welcome to the show. I'm Kenny Michaels, and here we go. So there's a chance that in 2028, we may see a change in the White House. Well, we know there's going to be a change in the White House because Trump can't run again, right? But you do know that when the Democrats want to tax retirement accounts, they want to tax what's called unrealized gains. I've talked about this before. An unrealized gain is when your retirement account goes up, you don't take it out, but you're taxed on that increase. That's a bunch of BS as far as I'm concerned. If they get in, you're getting a root canal and a colonoscopy at the same time. Because they get you when you're going, they get you coming in and they get you going out. Now, whether you'll be in the dental chair on your side, try to picture this now, because you got to get the colonoscopy, but you got to get the root canal. Or whether you're in a hospital bed on your side and the dentist is next to the hospital bed, I don't know how they're going to work it out. But I hate a root canal and I hate a colonoscopy. And to get both at the same time? Hell no. That's why you go to gold. Because once you go to gold, the numbers change. Remember I said about a month ago or 5-6 weeks ago, Trump said, he who holds the gold makes the rules. That's right. If you're in the stock market, then you play by their rules. If you're in gold, they play by your rules. And when you're a senior, you've earned your stripes, you paid your dues. It's now your way or the highway is how it should be. And you got to take care of you first. All right, we're going to go to the phones. We got a gentleman who has a very good question, by the way. Let's go to line three. We're going to talk to Bruce in Roland Heights. I believe that's in California. Bruce, welcome to the show.
1: Yes, it is. Good morning.
0: Good morning. How are you today, sir?
1: I'm doing good. I've been listening to you for the last couple of weeks, and, you know, I'm interested in getting some gold, but I'm not really sure. I got a 457 plan, and if I pull that money out, aren't I getting taxed on that when
0: I pull it out? Okay, so that's a great question. First of all, how old are you?
1: I'm 62.
0: Okay, perfect. So you don't pull it out of the account, okay? What you do is okay. you can take the four. Well, wait, let me back up. Is this from your current job by chance?
1: Yes, it is.
0: Okay. And you're still contributing to it, right?
1: Yes.
0: Okay. So you're not going to want to move the whole thing. We'll move a good chunk of it, but you don't want to move the whole thing because you want to keep it open because your employer is contributing. And that's free money and you're contributing. So we want to keep it open. Right. But to answer your question, you're not going to pull the money out, Bruce. What you're going to do is you're just going to roll it over. Okay. And the rollover is tax-free, penalty-free. You're going to roll that money over from a 457 plan to a self-directed IRA. That's what we do for you at no charge. And then we help you roll it over. When you do a rollover, it's a tax-free, penalty-free event. Okay, so you're not going to be taxed. Okay, and then what happens is once the money goes into your new IRA, then you and I will get on the phone together and I'll educate you on the best products to own and you'll be on your way to one hell of a journey, especially with Trump now having a paradigm shift to revalue gold. So, and also keep in mind, and you may not know this, most people don't, Bruce, that your 457 is an uninsured account. People don't know that, but when you have a retirement account from your current job, that's an uninsured account. The minute you move it into a self-directed precious metals IRA, you're insured. So that's a big factor as well, especially with what's going on in the world and so many companies having financial trouble. So, Bruce, you got two options. Okay. You got two options. You can either call Golden Crest Metals at the 888 406-6222. Whoever answers that phone can help you. They're not as good looking as I am, but they can help you. Or you can have my knowledge and my looks, and I can help you personally if you just go to kennysgoldquiz.com, and I'll call you when I'm done on the radio today. Okay?
1: Okay. So another question is, I can roll this over while I'm continuing to work?
0: Yes, you can, because you're over the age of 59 and a half. Once you have a retirement account from a current job, in order to move it, you have to be 59 and a half or older. But we're not going to move the whole thing because you're still contributing, right? So we don't want to move it all. We want to leave some money in there. We just want to be very careful what you leave in paper. Paper's a disaster. Physical assets are the way to go. So you want the bulk of it moved, but you got to leave something there. And I'll work with you on that. That part's easy. Okay?
1: Oh, okay.
0: All right. So either
1: so
0: go to...
1: Either, I need to go to...
0: Just go to kennysgoldquiz.com, and you'll see the good-looking Brad Pitt of Precious Metals right on the screen there, sir.
1: Okay? Is that K-E-N-N-Y... S?
0: Yeah, KennysGoldQuiz, all one real long word, kennysgoldquiz.com. Fill out the information, takes a second, only a couple questions, and then it'll come to my email. When I'm done on the radio today, sir, you'll get a call directly from me, okay?
1: Okay, I will do that. Thank you so much.
0: All right, buddy, thanks for calling in. God bless. Bye-bye. All right, the number to get me live, 888-961-0222. I'm Kenny Michaels. This is Striking Gold. So I have a story to tell you. Someone told me there was a priest and a politician, and apparently they were killed in a car accident. And when they went up to the pearly gates, St. Peter opened it up and let them in. And turned to the both of them and said, follow me. I'll show you your living quarters. And so he opened up the first room or house, or what do you want to call it? And it was a modest two-bedroom place with a living room and a kitchen and a bedroom. Nothing spectacular. And he turned to the priest and he said, this is for you. So the priest put his stuff in there, and St. Peter took the politician with him to his house. The politician's thinking, if that's what the priest got, oh boy, what am I going to get, right? Like, I'm going to get some tent or some shack. Well, St. Peter takes him to this mansion with servants and a butler and just like this enormous mansion. He turns to the politician and he says, this is where you're going to stay. The politician is blown away, and he says, St. Peter, if you don't mind me asking, I don't understand. Why would you give the priest the little two-bedroom place, and here I get this mansion? St. Peter says, well, we got tons of priests here, but we never have a politician. Anyway, all right. Anyway, that's the story of the day. All right, I'm Kenny Michaels. This is Striking Gold. So hear me out. Everybody's calling for silver to triple. Look, I don't care if gold goes up. Yeah, I think what Trump is doing is going to push the price of gold through the roof. It's going to push silver through the roof. Everybody thinks so. I think so. Everybody thinks so. But right now, the nervousness people have is becoming overwhelming. I hear it in grocery stores. I hear it at the car wash. I hear it at a restaurant. I go into some restaurants that I frequent in the Los Angeles area, and sometimes there's hardly anybody in there. And they know me, and I'll go in, and they'll say, Mr. Michaels, welcome. I say, thanks. So where is everybody? I don't know. People are getting nervous about spending money. I too, ladies and gentlemen, am a senior, and I, too, am nervous. The difference between my nervousness and your nervousness is this. I'm not nervous about my money for my future because I'm in gold. So that's a part of it that I'm comfortable in that regard. So I put that aside. I'm nervous for my grandchildren. I'm nervous for my children. I'm nervous for where the world's headed. I don't want a root canal and a colonoscopy at the same time. Nobody does. I don't even want one of them. Never mind both of them. Okay. So I'm nervous with where we're headed. Yes. Now, I'm going to give you some numbers, and these are very round numbers. These are not to the penny. In the last, I want to say 6 or 7 days, do you realize the Dow Jones has dropped almost 3,000 points? But it didn't do it in one shot. It was 200 here, 300 here, 500 here, 600 here, 200 here, 400 here. Next thing you know, we were almost at 54,000 at the Dow. We're now barely at 51. So if you're seeing that your retirement account is going nowhere, there you go. That's why. Your retirement account when you're in stocks is having what we call the hairy chest syndrome. You know, when you put a Band-Aid on a hairy chest and you have to take the Band-Aid off, there's only two ways to do it. You either rip it off. Well, that would be a 3,000-point drop in one day of the stock market. Bam! Well, that didn't happen. Instead, what they're doing is they're ripping the Band-Aid off the hairy chest, but they're ripping it off slowly. Ow, ow, ow, ow, ow, ow, ow, ow, ow, ow, ow, ow, ow, watch it, ow, ow, ow, stop. That's what's going on. Your account is in an ow, ow, ow, ow, ow, ow, ow type of an account. A little here, a little more, a little more, a little more, a little more. Ow, ow, ow, ow. But at the end, you're down. At the end, you're not going anywhere. Newsflash. Nobody in the country, basically, could retire on a retirement account anywhere in this country of a couple hundred thousand dollars. You're dreaming if you think so. Because what you're not figuring in your retirement account is what happens when you turn 73 and you got to start yanking money out. The government gets a chunk of that. So you really have less. You may have 250, you may have 300, but guess what? You don't when it comes time to living on it because the government's taking their share. That's why you go to gold. As I said earlier, a 67-year-old guy with a $2 million 401k found out that his required distribution is going to trigger a $400,000 tax bill. I'm disgusted by that. If this 67-year-old man worked his tail off for God knows how long and built up an account, sure, I understand it's pre-tax. He should pay some tax, yes. $400,000 at 67 years old is disgusting. It's disgusting. Now, he can lower that by a hell of a lot by moving to gold. That's the benefit. And if you're trying to wait out the nervousness, if you're trying to say, well, I'm just going to wait this out till things get better, nothing wrong with that. But wait it out in safety. Wait it out in a safe haven. That's gold. You don't wait it out in the casino. I said this in the beginning of this show. You don't wait it out in the stock market because you don't know when the uncertainty is going to come to an end. You don't know when things are going to stabilize. Could be tomorrow, could be in a week, could be in a month, could be in 10 years. You don't know. In the meantime, get the hell out of harm's way. Okay, because that is where you want to put your retirement account currently, for sure. It doesn't mean you can't go back. Listen, I'm going to say this to people, and I hope this helps. Gold is like a financial seatbelt. I thought about this. You don't put a seatbelt on because you know you're going to crash, right? Because if you knew you were going to crash, you put on a helmet, right? I don't see anybody driving in cars with a helmet. You don't put the seatbelt on because you're going to crash. You put the seatbelt on because you don't know what's around the corner. And right now, I've been asked on this show to address all these people that are asking me, talk about people that are on the fence that don't know what to do. If you don't know what to do, if you're not comfy, it's time to go. Simple. Go with your gut. If you're feeling uneasy about where your money is, you do have an option. You can move into safety and then wait it out. And at least you're in God's money. At least you're in real money. At least you're in low volatility. low tax and high growth. And you sit there and you wait it out. And if your financial advisor's feelings got hurt, oh well, get him a hanky for Christmas. I don't know what to tell you. You don't stay in disaster for someone else. You don't do that. That's poor investing, poor money management. So call Golden Crest Metals. They'll help you. 888-406-6222. I'll give it to you again. 888-406-6222. That is their number. Or, like I said, you can go to kennysgoldquiz.com and fill out the information, and I will help you. Okay? All right. The last thing I'm going to really want to spend some time on here is money in the bank. So there are people that are coming into money, whether you inherit it, whatever. You're coming into a windfall of money. And the first thing people do is they run to the bank. Why would you go to the bank? Why do you go to the bank? And then the bank convinces you to get a CD. That just cracks me up. CDs are a joke. Gold is outperforming interest rates on CDs. Silver's outperforming it. And at the end of the year, when your CD is up, you're going to get a tax form. And then you got to pay tax on the stupid little money you earned. It's dumb. While the gold is sitting in your home and the silver sitting in your home and it's going up in value, guess what? There's no tax form. It sits there in your safe at home and you're making money. The best part of taking your cash and putting it into silver and gold is something else. It's called a legacy. See, when you have money in the bank and you die, your heirs, whoever that is, your children, your grandchildren, whoever it is, take your death certificate. They go into the bank and they say, hey, my dad died and I am next in line here. Here's his death cert and I'm here to take the money out. And right behind you when you go in the bank, you don't see him, but he's there, is a guy named Uncle Sam. And he's much shorter than you, so you don't even see him. He's like a little tiny, what do they call those? These little tiny dwarf little thing guys down, whatever. And what happens is you go to the teller and say, hey, my dad died and I'm next in line. Look, I want to take all the money out. And this little voice from down by your shins puts his hand up on the counter where the teller is and goes, me too. Me too. And then the little voice says, give me more than you give him. And the teller says, who's that other voice? And he says, it's me, Uncle Sam. That's right. Uncle Sam is with you. How comforting is that? But if you put your money in gold and silver and it sits in your safe at home and you die, your children come into your house, eat your food that you left in the fridge, right? Raid your pantry, go through your stuff. And then when they open the safe, there's no, me too. That doesn't happen anymore. Me too is locked out. It all goes to your kids with no government involvement. That's the beauty of it. Okay? So when you invest in gold and silver, there's more than just you benefiting. If you inherit a retirement account, same thing. If you inherit a retirement account, you've got to drain that sucker within 10 years. And what does that mean? Well, that means you got to take money out and there you are again. Hey, how you doing? How you doing? I get a piece of that IRA, you know. That's what the government says. But if you move to gold, all of a sudden, you don't hear that little voice so much anymore. Okay? That's why you move to gold, period. Yes, it's true. There are perks in moving to gold, besides the safety, besides the privacy from the government, besides the legacy. Yes, there are perks. We got a president whose paradigm shift is to revalue gold. to ensure American economic security for the next 250 years and beyond. Trump and his team, led by Secretary Scott Bessent, now ready to think out of the box. That's what it said on the Washington Examiner. Money Week says gold is on crack, silver set to soar. Morgan Stanley, silver to 120. Americans' new fear, they're going to work till they die. 64% of Americans worry about running out of money. Newsflash! You cannot run out of money if you're in gold. Cannot run out of money if you're in gold. Cannot run out of money because gold has never gone to zero. Can't run out of money. 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Don't forget, follow me on Facebook and Instagram. Striking Gold with Kenny Michaels. Listen, thanks for making me a part of your day today. Love you. I'm Kenny Michaels. This is Striking Gold. Have a great day. We'll see you next week. God bless.

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7: Join the conversation by giving us a call at 206-421-5757. Okay, Dr. Mixon, you were talking about three things there. You might have to refresh us with number one.
8: Okay. Well, number one is a rise in prolactin levels.
7: Okay.
8: And this tends to happen in women because their estrogen levels drop. It turns out that prolactin is suppressed by high estrogen levels. Okay. So during pregnancy, it's suppressed, but then when you deliver the baby, all of a sudden, prolactin goes way up. In men, our estrogen levels tend to drop to some degree because our testosterone is dropping, and so we have less testosterone to turn into estrogen. So estrogen testosterone ratios along with prolactin are some hormonal cues. But then there's some other things that are going on that are a lot harder for a doctor to control. Okay. For instance, human sexuality is incredibly variable. And it's also culture specific to some degree, too. Different cultures see different things as beautiful or as attractive or as masculine. And so to some degree, we are acculturated in our youth to view certain specific things as being, quote, sexy. Well, as we get older, we're all losing much of that. We tend to get thicker and fatter. We start developing wrinkles that would not be sexy on an 18 or 20-year-old, you know. So to the degree that we are acculturated to a specific expectation of something that will arouse us, when that expectation is no longer present, especially in our partner, because they've changed. And we often forget, well, yeah, they've changed, but so have we. Okay? I mean, it's both sides of this equation are having some issues here. So it's, to some extent, it's just the physicality has changed. And so the arousal triggers that we developed in our youth are going away, are being altered at least. And then there's something called habituation. And I guess the best example of this, have you ever noticed that women's paperback novels seem to have a particular theme? There's the bad boy. the pirate or the rogue, the renegade of some sort. Okay.
9: The Mick Jagger.
8: And so, but he's always, he's beautiful and he's handsome, and but he's also mysterious and he's unknown, and there's an element of danger about him. And so he will often come into the picture as a threat. And then he falls for the fair maiden and carries her away, picks her up and overwhelms her physically and carries her away. And they live happily ever after. Right?
9: I read that book.
8: Yeah.
10: Oh, you wrote that book?
9: Yes, sir.
8: It's eminently predictable. Every female romance novel follows the same basic plan because we know that this is a female arousal pattern. Someone new, someone different, somebody mysterious, somebody slightly dangerous, somebody unknown that you have to discover, somebody who is strong and overbearing and can make me feel weak and helpless. Okay. We men also have these sorts of inborn sort of stuff. Okay. And,
9: oh, yeah.
8: And in long-term relationships, okay, you get married and you're with the same person for 15, 20, 25, 30, 35, 40, 50 years. Mm-hmm. How much mystery is there? How much new? How much threat? How much, you know, all of those factors that we see in the romance novels, they all are missing. Okay. You are not mysterious to her, nor she to you. You know each other. I've been my wife for 22 years. I love the woman with all of my heart, but I know her. She knows me. There's no mystery here. Okay. And so we lose that. And that is a basic trigger, though. The mystery, the newness, the adventure. Those things that are present in our dating and mating, we lose in part just because we know and love and care about this person and they are the same person we've been with forever and we plan to be with them forever. But it's a buzzkill for sexuality because that's just the way human beings are made, you know? And that is part of the reason why people cheat in long-term relationships. They're seeking out some of that mystery, that newness, that adventure, that whatever. I'm not saying that's a good thing. I'm saying it's a common thing. All right? That we see this happen in our society a lot. And in fact, we have a lot of things in our society, in our movies, in our theaters, in our TV shows and stuff that overtly encourage it. Okay.
9: Yeah, majority of them.
8: And so a lot of. Yes. And so if you are at all suggestible and you take these suggestions that do this, do that, you will find the adventure. The problem is that even in people that do these things and they break up a relationship and they get a new relationship, the habituation process just starts over. That person who was new and exciting when you first met them will not be in 10 years. Okay.
9: And I understand.
8: If you've broken up, and if you broke up that relationship in midlife when you and they were already on their downhill physical slope, that downhill physical slope is going to continue with the new person. Okay. Mm-hmm. So.
9: Getting back to the...
8: So some of these things we can do something about, and some of them we just can't.
9: Yeah. Well, that was my next question, now, getting back to the prolactin for a moment. Can it be measured and adjusted?
8: Yes.
9: Or do we know?
8: It can be measured. There's a blood test that will measure your prolactin on any given day. Doesn't tell me what it was a week ago or what it'll be a week from now, but it tells me what it was when we drew the blood. Here is where your prolactin level is. And if
9: can
8: it's very high...
9: Can I get that test when I come in November for my blood draw?
8: You can. It's not done in our lab, so we have to send it out. So there will be an extra cost for it. But yes,
9: right.
8: If you're willing to pay for it, we can get it done. There are medications that will suppress prolactin. And those medications tend to rekindle libido to some degree. Okay. Ooh. And so, and interestingly, they work about 80% in men, but only about 25% in women. So those medicines work 8 out of 10 times in a man, but only 1 out of 25 in a woman. So if it's a guy who's losing this due to prolactin, these will help him most of the time. If it's a woman, 1 shot in 4 that is going to help. Okay. Now that here's the downside. There's another pathway called the dopamine pathway. So dopamine agonists are another group of drugs that increase libido and interest in men and women. But once more, they work more in men than they do in women. And the downside is that in the one that's prescribed specifically for premenopausal women, 40% of the women get nauseated. Well, I got to tell you, if 4 out of 10 women are going to get nauseated when they take the drug, that's a buzzkill in and of itself. It's got some real drawbacks. And then there are some drugs that we use, such as apomorphine. Now, apomorphine does indeed increase libido in men and women. Okay? And so that's another one. But again, it is a morphine congener, and it has addiction potential. So you can't use it every day or even real regularly. It has to be an intermittent use, okay? Mm-hmm. And like all narcotics, it also has some nausea associated with it in some people. So, yeah, we are learning some things that can help rekindle libido more effectively in men than in women, but to some degree in both men and women. And the one I'm not going to recommend is that you run out and, you know, start cheating on your relationship for a sense of adventure. Because that one is bad on many, many, many levels.
9: Yeah, you could end up with a bullet in my head.
8: Yes, you certainly could. All right. So the thing I tell the guys is, first of all, look at yourself. Get lean, get fit, get strong. Become as physically attractive as you reasonably can at any given age, because she's more likely to respond to you if you don't have that great big giant beer belly out in front. All right.
9: Right.
8: You know, but then there are medicines. There are things that we can try. We don't have anything that is an absolute, yep, this is going to do it. We got a better shot with men than we do with women, but this is an area in which research is relatively sparse for a very good reason. Politically, if a politician, if the FDA is funding research of what will make women horny, there's going to be people who, there's lawsuits. Okay, there's all kinds of litigation. There's all sorts of social consequences that no doctor and no politician wants to get in the middle of. And so the research in this field for
9: anything like that. Okay, well,
8: there would be.
9: There
8: would be, but there will also be people who say you ruined. Sure. Yeah, but there's also going to be people who say, you ruined my marriage. You ruined my relationship, and I'm going to sue the pants off you. So, all right. It's touchy. It's very, very touchy.
9: Mm-hmm, I see. Okay. Well, that's very interesting information. I appreciate that, and I will look into that. Any idea what that prolactin test would cost, a rough ballpark?
8: I have no idea. I have to admit, I have not ordered one on any of my patients yet. This is just something I've been researching really deeply for the last month. And I'm okay, well, still in the throes of my research, and I have not. You want to be a guinea pig? All right. we'll give it a try.
9: Okay.
8: As long as you
9: well,
8: recognize.
9: It's been very informative.
8: No promises made.
7: Greg Kyle Howard.
8: Take care,
7: good
8: sir.
7: Discussion.
8: Bye-bye.
7: You're listening to
9: Thank
7: Leading
9: you.
7: 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We're going to take a quick break, and we will be back. 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We've got room for you, and we'd love to talk with you about your health, those symptoms, maybe a recent diagnosis as you're aging. Here's the number. It's 206-421-5757. We'll be right back.
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8: Time to what?
7: Call in today. I know it's a beautiful day.
14: Remember what I said last week? I think it's football time. They're watching football.
7: Yeah. Could be.
8: Well, it's
7: huh?
8: That's right. Well, see, here in Florida, it's 2:20 in the afternoon.
7: Uh-huh.
8: So
7: there we go.
8: And so...
7: The number to call
8: it's
7: in
8: almost
7: is,
8: time for lunch.
7: Yes, 206.
14: No, lunch is over.
7: 421-57. Again, that's 206-421-5757.
14: Right.
7: Doctors,
14: right.
7: While we're waiting for that next call, what are some hot topics? What are some things we should be thinking about? I know flu season is right around the corner.
8: I thought we just covered the hot topic.
7: Yeah, yes.
14: Come on. Woo. That is literally, yes.
7: That was
14: correct.
7: A hot topic for sure.
14: Yeah.
8: That was a hot topic.
14: It was a hot topic. But you know, you described what women look for in men. You didn't tell us what men look for in women.
8: Well, you know, that's true. It is, yeah. Well, see, I was doing that in part because women lose libido faster than men do. You know, this happens in men and women, but it tends as a group to happen in women about 20 years before it happens in men. And so it happens to us all, but there's a lot more men in midlife who are saying, my wife has lost interest. Than women saying, my husband has lost interest. Now, it goes both ways. You know, there are some men who lose interest earlier than others. But as a group, women about 15 to 20 years before men. And so that leaves a lot of husbands who are still interested in wives that are not. And that's the reason that I'm investigating this and trying to say, okay, what's going on? You know, it happens to both of us, but it happens at different rates. And so are there things we can do for the men and the women in whom this is an issue? But this is also one of those things where if you don't mind, it don't matter. Mm. You know, if you both lost interest, well, then who cares? Neither one of you is interested. You know, you've got a good life. You're companionable. You want to travel. You want to do things. You care about each other. You love each other. That erotic part of your life is simply in the past. Okay. If both people are happy with that, then they're happy with that. The issue is when one is and one isn't. And that's where counselors and marriage therapy and all those sorts of things get involved in. That's not what we do at Longevity Medical Clinic. Mm-mm. Okay.
14: Correct.
8: But to the extent that there is a physical intervention, and if someone is unhappy and they say, hey, you know, I have lost the interest and it is causing difficulty in my relationship, and can you help me boost myself back up? Yes. Now, I'm not really interested in saying, well, I want you to fix them. No.
14: No.
8: You know, it's you. If you want me to do something for you,
14: right,
8: that's your choice. You have no right to make these decisions for someone else, even if you're their spouse. Okay. So once more, you got personal autonomy involved here. You know, every person has the right to control themselves. And so if that individual wants us to help them, I'd like to help. The problem here is that in this particular area of aging, we don't have the answers I want us to have. You know, I'm still looking. I'm finding some partial solutions, things that'll work some of the time, but not in others. And sometimes the solution is worse than the cure. And so, you know, we're kind of feeling our way. And unfortunately, research is sparse because socially, religiously, politically, legally, there are minefields all over the place. And so doctors willing to get involved and do the original research are just rare. And there's just not as much published as there should be because it's a common problem. You know, it wasn't a common problem back when people died in their 30s and 40s. Mm. But now that we're making it into our 70s and 80s and 90s, it's becoming more and more of an issue. And so somebody has got to start doing some research and funding some research and finding out, are there palatable answers for us? And, you know, if there are, I'd like to come across them. All right. You ask what is with men versus women. And once more, because women lose their interest earlier and more widely, more commonly, there's more research on them than there is on men. Okay. With men, it's primarily visual cues. We are visually fixated from birth on. Men are visual, women are aural. Women hear things and it impacts them. Men see things. And that's why male erotica has always been visual, photographs, drawings, paintings. And so a woman's looks have an enormous amount of attractiveness to a man. And it's that ratio between the waist and the hips. It's that hourglass. Okay. Smooth skin, long glossy hair, and hourglass figure. Those are the three major cues for men. And that's because the texture and smoothness of the skin and the glossiness of the hair are tells about fertility. A woman with a slender waist, smooth, unblemished skin, and long glossy hair, as a group, tend to be more fertile than women that don't meet that description. And so our brain stem, that lizard brain, where sex drives

0: control is a no birth control. You know, when a woman is pregnant, she wants to be near men who have the same genome. Okay, she wants to be with her brothers, her father, the people who can protect the baby, protect her and the baby, because she's pretty much helpless when she's pregnant. When she's not pregnant is when she is more attracted to people that are not kin. Okay? And one of the things we do when you kiss someone, you're basically tasting their immune system in your genome. So when you taste, and I think most grown-ups recognize, there have been people you've kissed and it was a nothing burger. Okay, it was a kiss. Goodbye. And then you kiss that other person and fireworks go off. And oh my golly, gee, this is wow. They are genetically, their immune system is different from your own. And from a reproductive standpoint, mixing genes that have strengths and differences from your own give your babies an advantage, a survival advantage. So it's that gene mixing. And that's why some people a kiss is just a kiss, and for other people it's fireworks. You're actually testing your compatibility and the ability for them to bring new genes in. Well, guess what? That thing about the stranger, the danger, the unknown, it's the same sort of thing. This person is more likely to be different from you and bring in a different set of genes for the next generation. Mm. And so that's part of why we are hardwired this way. These are not things we think about. These are not things we plan. They're just built right into us.
1: Very good.
0: I don't know how to fix it. All right.
1: Okay, Dr. Mixon, we are going to take a quick break, and we will be back with more Leading Edge Medicine. We're going to talk with Ed, and we're going to talk about gout. We're in just a moment. Stay right there.
2: You know what my dad always used to say?
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4: I am here. And my question is about alpha-1 deficiency, which I understand as a liver deficiency. What I'm wondering is anything has advanced in the way of liver restoration. I'm right now being treated for alpha-1 deficiency, and I get an infusion once a week for that.
5: Okay. Is this alpha-1 antitrypsin that we're talking about?
4: Yes.
5: Okay. Yeah. Well, alpha-1 antitrypsin is a growth accelerator. It actually helps you to heal and repair and grow things. And so if you have a deficiency, just that, you don't heal, you don't repair, you don't undo the damage of life. And so, you know, that's the underlying process. And obviously that can infect or can impact you in a lot of places. Because we are undergoing damage and trauma, wear and tear every day of our lives. And we need to help to repair that damage. So, you know, they're having to try to kick your levels up to give you a chance to repair and recover and undo some of the damage. Are you an old drinker? Did you have a hepatitis or an alcohol abuse problem? What's going on there?
4: No, none of that. No smoking, none of that I know of, actually. They did a biopsy on my liver and came up with not the usual alcohol diagnosis. What's I can't come up with a word.
5: Cirrhosis?
4: Yeah, not cirrhosis, sclerosis, or scarring.
5: Sclerosis,
4: of the liver,
5: okay.
4: But, yeah.
5: Yeah. All right. Yeah, and so, you know, if your liver is getting scarred down, they would want to know why. And alpha-1 antitrypsin deficiency would be one of those issues, one of those reasons.
6: Genetic trait generally affects the lungs or the liver. And clearly in your case, it is the liver. In terms of advances and treatment, other than what you said, in fact, I've never seen a patient, so I don't know if there's a new advances in treatment.
5: No. This is one of those things I've heard about, I've read about, but I've never treated in my life.
4: They claim that it was hereditary.
6: Yes.
4: And the shortness of breath is my problem. I'm 84, and they say it shows up from a hereditary standpoint in your 40s and 50s. Well, 40s and 50s, I was skiing at 10,000 feet, staying ahead or with my peers and having no problem breathing at that point. It didn't really show up until I was in my 70s. And it doesn't seem to be going away.
5: Well, no. Once it shows up, it's pretty much permanent, my friend. You know, and you were fortunate because clearly if it's genetic, you carry the genetic trait. But the penetrance, the degree to which the gene was expressed in you as an individual, you know, it didn't get you till late life. That's good because it gave you a lot more years before this showed up. I mean, wouldn't you hate it had this started when you were 40?
4: Yeah.
5: But, so to some degree, it's a matter of, well, it's bad you got it. It's good that it didn't show up early. Count your blessings such as they are. But now we're stuck with something.
4: Yeah, yeah. Well, you know, I take oxygen, and carrying oxygen seems to be the only answer that helps. But the weekly infusion of antitrypsin stabilized things. It hasn't gotten worse.
6: Okay.
5: Well, good. All right. Well, but, you know, as I think
4: I was
5: said,
4: hoping is
5: neither one of us...
4: It would be nice if there was some magic vitamin for liver restoration that would
5: work too. There would be. But unfortunately, this is one of those things that is so... It is quite rare, and it is so far outside of our bailiwick that neither Dr. U, Matt, nor I have ever treated a case. So it's not something we have a lot of knowledge about, you know?
4: Okay.
5: So I'm sorry I can't be a lot more help. You know, I've already told you everything I know about it, and that wasn't much.
4: Okay. Well, I sure appreciate your show. I do listen to it regularly. Has a lot of answers for a lot of things, that's for sure. So thank you.
5: Well, thank you for the call, sir.
3: Bye-bye. There you go. Thank you for calling, Ed. Still some time left to get your call in as well. 206-421-5757. Dr. Umat, you had something to add?
6: No, I was just saying I learned something from him today, but I wish him well.
3: All right.
5: Yes. Yeah.
3: Our next caller couldn't stay on the line, but had questions about solutions for gout. So let's talk about what
5: gout.
3: Yeah. What gout is, and then if there are some solutions that you can offer.
5: Okay. Well, what gout is in the process of getting rid of the purines, the byproducts from our genetic material. So when we eat meat and things that have a lot of DNA in it, a lot of protein, we make a chemical called urea. And that urea being excreted in our urine is why we call it urine. Urine is yellow from urea. But some people have a genetic defect in which they do not process the purines into urea and excrete it in their kidneys very efficiently. And so the uric acid resulted from the urea builds up in their bloodstream, and it precipitates and forms crystals in their joints. And these crystals, the uric acid crystals, are sharp, like spicules, like little sharp ice crystals pointed in every direction. And they build up inside the joint and do enormous amount of trauma, of sharp damage to the synovium, to the lining of the joints. And so it causes a great amount of pain and swelling and heat and inflammation. And it can be exquisitely painful. Even the touch of air blowing across the skin will cause pain. Hmm. So these people end up with their feet elevated. For some reason, it seems to be in the first joint of the big toe.
3: Yeah.
5: So the base of the big toe is the classic area that these crystals seem to form. But it can happen in your thumbs, too, your hands or your feet. But most commonly in the big toe or the thumbs. And the goal, of course, is to dissolve the crystals and make the pain go away. And so diluting them out with adequate fluid intake, anti-inflammatories. There are some medicines that we can give you that are very good at keeping them from forming crystals and lowering the uric acid levels in your blood. In day-to-day life, cherry juice, tart cherry juice to be specific, it has a very salubrious effect. So people who are subject to gout are often advised to use tart cherry juice as a regular drink, and that will decrease the frequency of their gouty attacks. The other is to limit the amount of high protein intake, because meats have a lot of DNA, and it's the breakdown of the DNA that releases the purines, that releases the uric acid. But most of all, there are simply some medicines that you can take on a daily basis. I'm trying to remember what it is. It starts with an A. Samara, what is the...
6: The colchicine?
5: Colchicine is to break an attack that's already there.
6: Right.
5: But there's a different medicine that is a preventive. That's something with an A, but I don't remember what it is right now because I have not used it in 30 years.
6: Yeah.
5: But anyway, there are common, cheap, fairly innocuous medicines that you just take twice a day, every day, and you simply keep your uric acid levels low enough that you never get the attacks. And then the colchicine is a great drug for breaking the attack if it should occur.
3: Okay.
5: So
3: hopefully our listener was able to get some information there. We are going to take our break here, and we have Don from Olympia calling in. We're going to talk about prostates in just a moment. Stay right there. 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
3: 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Lynette here with Dr. Samira Umad and Dr. Jerry Mixon. We have just a few minutes left. We have one more caller, this time from Olympia. Welcome to the show, Dawn. How can we help?
7: Thank you. Hello, very Dawn. Much. It's regarding high PSA rating that has been discovered for me. And it came out of 14.6. And I wanted to find out what Dr. Mixon would do in this case.
5: Well, first thing I do is look for reasons.
6: Well, before you go there, Dr. Mixon, can I just ask one quick question? Do you have a previous value? Yeah. And if so, when was it?
7: Yeah, it was several years ago, and it was 10 point something. I wish I could tell you how many years ago now.
5: But if years ago you had one that was over 10, and your doctor didn't say come back every 6 months and recheck it, that's kind of scary. All right.
7: Yeah, it is, isn't it?
5: You know, normally we get a PSA is down in the range of 2, 3. You know, in older people, people over 60, 4, 4.5. If I see a PSA of 10, all kinds of alerts go off in my mind.
6: How old are you, Don?
5: You know,
7: I am 84, soon to be 85 next month.
5: Okay. And you have no idea when that one of 10 was.
7: I wish I could tell you. I am trying to look at it here, and I... Yeah.
5: All right.
7: I don't have that information. Maybe I should call back next week.
5: Okay. Well, no, but let's start with where we are. But what did you say it is now? Did you say like 17?
6: 14.
5: Okay,
7: 14.
5: That's better than 17 that for some reason. Okay, 14. So it's higher than it was several years ago, but it has not climbed rapidly. You know, general rule, if a PSA doubles in less than a year, that's a very bad prognostic sign. That says that there's often a tumor that is growing quickly. If we assume that it's been 4 or 5 years at least, and it's up 40% over a 5-year period, so it's, you know, a 7% rise per year, okay, whatever's causing it is not rapidly increasing. That's the good news. But if I see a PSA up in this range, my first thought is, oh my goodness, is it a prostate cancer? That's got to be number one on your differential. And then second is, do we have signs or symptoms of a prostatitis? Prostatitis is an infection or an inflammatory process in the prostate. And you can get prostatitises that are bacterial or viral. A chronic prostatitis can be had. There are people that have chronic infections there, just like you can get a chronic infection anywhere. with 14, you have absolutely got to investigate this. And I'm quite frankly unhappy that whoever saw 10 and didn't investigate, that kind of upsets me to start with. So, but we can't do anything about the past. We are where we are. So 14, you've got to have it investigated. So a couple of things, you know, you need to go in and get an MRI. You need to get a blood count. You need to get a urine sample. You're looking for white blood cells or bacteria or any signs of a chronic infection in your prostate, because that would be a relatively benign reason to have a high PSA. You want to look at how big the prostate is. So an ultrasound or an MRI is going to tell you that with great precision. On the MRI, they're going to be looking for lesions, going to be looking for growths and tumors that shouldn't be there. And if they find one, they're going to need to biopsy it. They're going to need to put a needle in and get a piece of whatever that is and look at it under the microscope and do a genetic analysis to decide, A, is it malignant? And B, if it is, how aggressive is it? How big is it? Okay. At 84, if you're not having symptoms and your PSA is not rising rapidly, and from what I'm hearing, you know, maybe as long as 10 years, a 40% rise, okay. If you get another 40% rise in the next 10 years, we're all going to be happy, okay?
7: right on.
5: PSAs that kill people, when prostate cancers that have spread and killing people, these are often PSAs in the hundreds, 200, 300, 400. I've seen PSAs in widespread metastasis that were 700 and 800. So your 14 wow. is way above the 2 or 3 that I would like to see it. It's way above the 4 or 5 that is relatively common in men your age. So it's high enough to cause me some real concern. But it's not up in that level that says, oh my goodness, he's got widespread metastatic disease and, you know, he's got a year to live. No, I'm not seeing that kind of number. So based on just the PSA, I'm concerned. I want to work it up. I want to find out what the heck is going on. If there's a tumor in there, I want a piece of it. I want a biopsy. And then we'll make our decision about how excited to get. Because at 84, if this is a cancer, but it's growing very slowly, and maybe you've already had that cancer for 30 years, and it hasn't killed you yet, it's not likely to kill you in the next 30. Okay.
7: I appreciate that.
5: All right.
7: So they have to go in and do the needle through the rectum to check that out, don't they?
5: Well, that's the most common route. They can be done through the perineum, from that area of the skin between the back of your scrotum and the anus. Sometimes, depending on what the ultrasound shows, they can actually go in from there and get a piece without going through the rectum.
7: Okay. So that's something I might be able to ask about.
5: Yes. Yes. But you want your urologist to work this up. You know, absolutely, definitely, something is amiss. You should not have a PSA of 14.
8: And what kind of a doctor?
7: Well, I do have an emergency appointment, and the emergency happens in January 4th.
9: Oh, dear.
3: Oh, my.
9: Oh, goodness me.
7: So that's when we get to check this out.
9: Wow.
5: This is a firm tongue-in-cheek emergency. Oh, my God.
3: Wow.
5: Whatever happened? I don't know what happened about COVID about 6 years ago, you know, when they told everybody, don't go to the doctor. You know, it's dangerous to go to the doctor because you'll be around other human beings. And something right there, all of a sudden being able to get into your doctor the same day or at least the next week just went all to pieces, and I don't know why.
7: For some reason,
5: it's a much bigger problem there in Washington than it is here in Florida. Because when I was in Washington, you know, I moved here to Florida just 2 months ago. And to get an appointment with my primary care doctor in Kirkland was a 3 to 4 month process. But here, I called and said, you know what? I just need a physical. I haven't had a physical for over a year, and I just want to get checked. They said, and I called on Tuesday. They said, would Thursday or Friday be best for you?
8: Wow.
5: And for a routine physical, they got me in within 2 days. And if I had an emergency, I'm quite sure they'd get me in the same, you know, the same day. So I don't understand what there is about Washington State that is so dramatically different from Florida. But my wife got in. She got in less than a week for her mammogram and her pap smear. My daughter got in the same day for her school physical. I got in for my Medicare physical in 2 days.
3: So we need to make appointments in Florida, is what I hear you say.
5: It might be worthwhile. So I don't know. It's weird.
3: Wow.
7: I'll make a quick trip to Florida.
5: Okay.
3: There you go.
5: Yeah. We'll get you in next week, probably.
3: Yeah. Oh, John, okay. We've got to go. It's the end of our show with just less than a minute to go.
7: Thank you for the call.
5: But definitely get in and get it checked out, my friend.
3: Wow. All right. Well, here we are at the end of the show. I know, Dr. Mixon, that's so frustrating for you both. I know.
5: It is.
3: This is Leading Edge Medicine, and we can talk about this more next week. 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Come in. Let's see what we can do for you. And if you'd like to go to our website, you can go to lmclinic.com. That's it. Thank you for listening. Have a great rest of your weekend.
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15: 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And now, here are your hosts, Brian Evans and Jeff Shade.
16: Thank you so much. Welcome to Growing Your Wealth with Brian Evans, the show that gives you the straight talk and honest answers you need to help sustain yourself, your wealth for 30-plus years. On today's show, we're going to be discussing why safe portfolios can be riskier than you think, and then the long-term care crisis for the wealthy. My name's Jeff Shade. As always, I'm just here to ask the questions, but the words of wisdom and solid advice, they come from Brian Evans, CEO and President of Madrona Financial and CPAs. Hey, Brian, how you doing today?
17: I'm doing great. Thanks, Jeff.
16: Always glad to hear that, Brian. And of course, I certainly hope our listeners are having a great weekend. And we really appreciate you joining us here each and every week for Growing Your Wealth. Without you, we wouldn't know what to do with ourselves here in the weekend, educating and informing all the people here at the Puget Sound. Brian, I want to start with a couple that probably sounds familiar to you. Let's say they're 68 and 66. They've accumulated about $7.5 million. The house is paid off, and they have Social Security coming in, no significant debt, and they're spending about $210,000 a year. They've been through the dot-com crash, 2008, COVID, inflation, you name it. And now they've come to you and they say, Brian, we made our money. We don't need to hit home runs anymore. Why take unnecessary risk? Let's just make this portfolio safe. What's wrong with that thinking?
17: Well, this is a good example because the numbers can change and, you know, it doesn't have to be whatever you said, $7.5 million or more or less or whatever, but it's just a concept. And one of the things about this show that I like is we take a look at things within my own industry here, financial advisory, tax planning, all of that, with a deeper lens. I like to peel back the onion, because too often what we hear is super generic. So what you just asked is, why don't we not take unnecessary risk? So how does my industry assess that? My industry very often will say, well, yeah, well, we'll put you in a conservative portfolio. And yeah, that's exactly what I just said. I want a conservative portfolio. I made my money. I just want to protect it. So let's peel back the onion a little bit. You said the word conservative portfolio. A lot of people say, great, I think we're done here. I guess the meeting's over and you'll do that, right? And they go, yep, we'll take care of you. We'll put you in that conservative portfolio. So you leave and then you look at your statement the next month. You go, oh, they made the moves. And now let's peel back the onion. What did they do with that? Well, they said, we're going to put you in a 70% bond portfolio with 30% in the stocks. Because in my industry, that might be the definition of a conservative portfolio. And you go, huh, okay, I wonder how these bonds have been doing over the last 10 years. And you look it up. And as I've been saying on this radio for quite some time, if you look up the 10-year average of the aggregate bond index, it is not going to be 2%. And if you do it after fees, because I'm talking about going through a financial advisor, it's going to be well less than 1% a year. And like, wow, okay. Well, I did say conservative. That sounds more like dead money. Dead money means it doesn't even cover inflation. It doesn't do anything. It's just kind of there. And looking back the last 10 years, I'm not going to project the next 10, but the last 10 years, you might as well just went out and bought a bunch of Home Depot buckets and buried them in your yard. I mean, it's end up with about the same outcome.
16: Yeah.
17: And so my industry says that's how you take risk off. You just add a whole boatload of bonds to your portfolio. That is what my industry would say. And I don't agree with that. I've not agreed with that. You can go back 10 years into our database and listen to my show. I'd be saying the same thing. I don't agree with that line of thinking. So I totally get the question, what's wrong with not taking unnecessary risk? Nothing at all. It's the how. So let's peel this onion back a couple of places. So there's nothing wrong with the idea, and that should be probably something you're thinking once you've made enough. You've had enough growth. Now you need more security and cash flow. It's the three things. Those are the big three with investments. You can have growth, you can have security, you can have cash flow with a particular investment. You cannot have all three with the same investment. I don't know of any investment that does max growth, max security, and max cash flow. It just doesn't exist. So your investments are going to have different jobs. And even when we say, I want to take risk off, okay, what kind of risk? The risk of a stock market decline? Yeah. What about safety from inflation? I just gave an example. You put it into bonds so you wouldn't have a stock market risk. Well, now you have an inflation risk because inflation was higher than what you got on your bond investments. You go, oh, right. Because you got interest from your bonds, but the underlying bonds lost value, offsetting most of that interest. So you did not cover inflation. What about safe from running out of purchasing power 20 years from now? Oh, that bond example did not do that. What about safety from taxes? What about safe from having to sell assets at the wrong time? What about safe from locking up money when you suddenly need liquidity? I mean, there really isn't a risk-free portfolio out there with one asset. So we have to do this with multiple asset classes. So instead of asking the question how conservative should be, because that's too generic, I think the better question is which risks could actually derail our financial plan and which risks might you be paying too much to avoid?
16: And that's interesting, Brian, because I think that most people define risk very simply. My account was worth $7 million and now it's worth $6 million. I just lost $1 million. That's risk. Or is it?
17: Well, it is. That was market risk. Yeah. It's volatility. Mm-hmm. And that's very real. And nobody likes to see that. But we have to ask ourselves what the decline actually does to the financial plan. Does it force you to sell assets? Do you have to change your lifestyle? Do you have to change a goal? Does it jeopardize your retirement? Those are some of the questions I would ask, you know, you want to ask yourself. And if that's not the case, then you've experienced volatility, but you haven't had a significant financial impairment. You have to remember, every time the market's dropped, historically, it's recovered. So really, it's a time thing. And so it's an important distinction. So somebody's risk, they might say, well, I don't want to see this thing go down. But part of your portfolio, the growth part, you're going to see it go down. And one of the examples I give is, let's say you had $1 million in the growth part. And I said, in 3 years, that's going to be $1.5 million. Will you sign up for that? And everybody out there say, that sounds great. Yeah, 50% in 3 years. That sounds great. The problem is, if the million goes to $1.8 million and then to $1.5 million, all anybody ever remembers is, I lost $300,000. I better bail. I'm saying, no, you achieved your objective. $1 million became $1.5 million. It can't do it in a straight line if you're in risk assets. And so we lose sight of, oh yeah, it's part of my plan that I have this $1 million assigned to max growth. And, you know, the million became a higher number that achieved the objective. But how it gets there drives people crazy sometimes because we'll see spikes and all they remember is the spike. So we have to be cognizant of that when we think about the emotional toll that a volatile piece of our portfolio might take.
16: Talking with Brian Evans of Drona Financial and CPAs, we're talking about why safe portfolios can be riskier than you think. If you would like to have a further discussion about this with the Madrona advisor, we're offering the Madrona analysis today, absolutely no cost and no obligation. Phone lines are open right now for you to request yours at 833-673-7373. It's 833-673-7373. And as I said, totally complimentary. Brian, that gets us to something I thought was really interesting. You say we shouldn't necessarily treat a $7 million portfolio as one giant pile of money. What do you mean by that?
17: Yeah, I think the key here is don't give every dollar the same job. I'm going to give an analogy here because a lot of people, you know, they have a portfolio and they go, okay, how much can this grow to? And that seems like a normal question. You know, yeah, I have this money and I want it to go up in value. Well, who doesn't? You know, that's a great thing. I mean, sure, of course you do. But do you need all of your money to do the exact same thing? Do you need it to grow because you say, well, I don't have much of a life. I just kind of sit around. I watch TV, so I don't need any cash flow. And it doesn't bother me when the markets drop significantly, but I don't spend any of it anyway. Okay, well, then maybe growth investment, and then you're going to hit my favorite thing that I say on this show, be the richest person in the graveyard someday. Because you maxed out your growth. Yeah, it died with a lot of money. Congratulations. You won a race, but I'm not sure that's a race you wanted to win. So when I say that not every dollar should have the same job, I want to give an analogy here. Think about a married couple. Maybe one of them has a high-paying, high-risk job. Maybe it's their sole proprietor. They have their own small business. Some years are really good. Some years are pretty not good, but overall, they can make a lot of money. Or maybe they're in tech and they make a lot of money until AI comes. They got changed jobs and then they're out of work for a while, but overall, they've made a lot of money. The other spouse has a job at Boeing and they have security. They have the medical benefits for the family. You got kids, all that stuff. Okay, so who's more important? Oh, that's a tough question. One person's making more money over the long haul, but one of them's offering the security and the benefits to the family in case things don't go well. Huh, I think you need both. So it's not just about the most money. Otherwise, both of you should just go for it, you know, but again, we can look at that example and go, yeah, the different spouses have different jobs in this case. And one may not even work outside the house. And that is their job is raising the kids and taking care of the parents or helping out with things and doing other things at home. And is that job not important? Gosh, it's a very important job. And so your investments can be looked at in the same way. Sure, you have those investments. You say, look, I don't need to touch these. I want them to have a lot of growth and I don't need cash flow. I don't need a lot of security on them. I do want to diversify them. That's a measure of security. But I want this particular piece of, let's say it's $6 million. I want half of it, say, in growth objective. The other half I'm going to give a different job to. I'm going to give the security job. I want some of this to not go down in value if the market crashes. I want some of it to provide cash flow. Most investments can do two of the three. So you can have an investment that's really good with cash flow, offers some security through diversity, and vice versa. And so you can mix and match a number of different asset classes. You know, there's no investment that's just one of those generally. It's usually a couple of those attributes. So if we can mix and match these different things and give different investments different jobs, that, okay, you will go up in a normal market, but you won't be correlated to the stock market. This one will have cash flow I can count on. This other one will have growth and cash flow and be a mix of the two. And hopefully you see how giving your investments different jobs. So really the big important thing out of this is define what jobs you want your investments to accomplish. Define how much of your portfolio needs to be assigned a growth objective, compute how much cash flow you need, and make sure that's covered. Make sure you have enough security so that when that market decline happens, it doesn't make you have to go back to work or change your plans. These are the kinds of things that we have to plan for. If it was as easy as, oh, you need to increase your portfolio, Brian, I need to max out my portfolio. What do you recommend? Well, let's just get the triple leverage NASDAQ and put it all into that and then go home and hide. Because, you know, it's going to go way up, it's going to go way down. But in the end, you'll have the most money. Well, gosh, what am I going to live on? What happens if something goes wrong? Like, well, it's a good run while it lasted. You know, I don't want to do that to people, and people don't come to me looking for that.
16: Brian, let's turn this around. Suppose I tell you, Brian, I don't care. I'm retired. Put most of it in CDs, treasuries, and very conservative investments. I don't ever want to see a 20% decline again. What's the potential price that I'm paying for that safety?
17: Well, you know, that may be appropriate for some people. I always tell the story on here. My mother-in-law, she doesn't want to see any volatility. I mean any. So we did fixed annuities with her portfolio. No diversification, no stock markets, no real estate, no private credit, none of that stuff. We just put in a fixed annuity. She knows what she's getting every month, and that's exactly what she needs. So sometimes that is appropriate. Conservative investing isn't a bad thing in those cases. But there is a trade-off. Trade-off is inflation. Luckily, her fixed annuities are covering inflation. But if you have it in certain other investments, they may not be. CDs may not cover that. And treasuries, if you buy a longer-term treasury, you've lost value in the money. You think it's conservative, and it is. If you wait the 10 years or 30 years that your treasury is, but most people need the money earlier than that I talked to. So if you buy a 10-year treasury, rates went up, which they did. You want to sell it to buy one of these higher interest rate things, you can sell it, but you will sell it at a discount because the new treasuries are paying a higher rate than yours is. and you're locked in for 9 more years. Let's say you bought it a year ago and it was paying 3% or 3.5%, whatever it was. And now they're paying close to 5.5%. You go, I want 5.5%, not 3.5% for the next 9 years. Well, somebody is going to take a 2% of your penalty for 9 years if they buy yours. That's 18%. That's going to cost you. So they're going to say, well, I'll buy your treasury, but you got to discount it massively. And you go, wow, I bought a safe treasury paying 3.5% for 10 years, safe as can be, but I wanted to sell it after a year. I've got to take a double-digit percentage loss on that? I'm like, yep. Ow. So that didn't sound too conservative. So there are risks. There's interest rate risk right there. There is inflation risk of it not covering, as I just mentioned. Long-term growth is going to be limited with that kind of reaction where you put all of it into CDs and treasuries. You know, you've got just the opportunity cost of what you could have done. We had a great market. Gosh, what if I just put a little bit in the market? I could offset the loss on the treasuries or whatever the case may be. So safety does have a price. We want to know what price we're paying for that safety.
16: We're talking with Brian Evans of Madrona Financial and CPAs. We're talking about why safe portfolios can be riskier than you think. Again, if you would like to request your Madrona analysis to talk about this or basically anything else that pertains to you getting to a confident retirement, call us and request your Madrona analysis. Absolutely no cost and no obligation whatsoever. You can get yours right now. The phone lines are open at 833-673-7373. That's 833-673-7373. And as I said, entirely complimentary, and the phone lines are open right now. Brian, let's take our affluent couple again. Suppose you have $2.5 to $3 million in traditional IRAs, a substantial Roth account, several million in a taxable brokerage account, a large cash reserve. Should every account have roughly the same conservative or moderate mix?
17: Absolutely not. So in this example, I'm looking at the Roth and I want the growth investments there. The advantage of the Roth, you'll never pay tax on the gains. Generally, you're leaving your Roths alone. You're not pulling money out of them. You don't have RMDs, required minimum distributions on them. You don't want to use them up. You want to allow them to grow tax-free. So put the high growth stuff there. You have to look at your IRA accounts. Maybe you're taking monthly amounts out of that to live on. Maybe you're taking required minimum distributions. So you need some kind of program so that there is enough cash in that account to sustain those required minimum distributions. And maybe that would involve investments that provide more cash flow. And then, of course, we look at the stock market piece and the non-qualified, the non-IRA type accounts, and maybe you're pulling money from that. So there might be a similar look there, but you want to take a look at where the gains are embedded. You might have some positions, like you bought Microsoft 20 years ago or whatever, that have gone way up, and you're just, I'm never going to touch that one. I want to step up in basis for my spouse or my heirs someday. So now we're just looking at the rest of the portfolio to see if it is designed to provide the cash flow you want from that account without selling your high gain positions. So I'm just doing a hypothetical kind of high level view of how I might look at a mix of different accounts. So there's a lot that can go into that because we have the withdrawal schedule. We have the estate implications for step up in basis. We have the RMD issue, the required minimum distributions, making sure that doesn't put you in a bad tax situation if you could avoid some of that by doing some planning ahead of time and looking at the big picture and how everything fits together and then figuring out what kind of investments belong in each account. So to get it right, some people say, well, this sounds so complicated, and maybe it is, but it's also, I think, a great opportunity. This is a first world problem. The first world problem is you have a Roth and IRAs and non-qualified accounts and gains on your non-qualified accounts, that you have excess money, you have excess cash flow, you have a higher tax bracket. Again, all first world problems. So I'm going to redefine them as problems. I'm going to say first world opportunities. These are opportunities to take what you have, which is really good. Generally, when I see somebody, I'm like, wow, you've done a great job. You've been invested, and that was the point. And if you've been invested, you've probably gone way up in value. Your real estate's gone up. Your stock market's gone up. Everything's gone up. So you're like, okay, you've done your part. Now, are there any tweaks to this to solidify this so that you don't have to worry at night with what's going to happen down the road as much, where you know where your money's coming from, your cash flow, you know how your legacy assets are going to be, you know how your spouse is going to be. That's a big one. If something happened to you, you know your spouse is okay because you've set all this stuff up. So that's really the important part to me of financial planning.
16: Brian, here's another fascinating question for people who've accumulated significant wealth. Suppose you're 70 and you've determined that you've got $1 million, maybe a couple million dollars that you probably are never going to spend. It's eventually going to go to your children, your grandchildren, or maybe even to a charity. Should that money still be invested as though it belongs to a 70-year-old retiree?
17: Well, I'm going to change your question a little bit, Jeff.
16: Okay.
17: Which I sometimes do. I'm going to move it to a 99-year-old.
16: Okay, you're sort of like a politician. We're going to answer the question that we should ask.
17: I wanted you to ask me about a 99-year-old. Why? Because don't you talk to more 70-year-olds than 99? Of course I do.
16: Sure.
17: But in this case, it was a real person. He was a 99-year-old that taught me this lesson.
16: Okay.
17: Because we were talking about his portfolios. He was worried about one of his stocks and the long-term potential of that particular stock. And I had to chuckle. I said, well, Mr., I won't say his name, but I said, you know, I'm curious. I think this is a great discussion. I'm so glad we're having it. But what is your objective with this? Because normally, 99-year-olds aren't buying long-term investments for growth appreciation.
16: No.
17: And it was kind of like, well, duh, Brian, I'm 99. I'm not going to spend any of this money, right, as you just clearly pointed out. This is for my grandkids. Oh, right. I'm investing for 50-year-olds right now, aren't I? I'm like, he says, exactly. It was like, I felt kind of dumb that I didn't pick up on that. It wasn't even for his kids. Yeah. His kids were already well retired, 10 years retired, I think. And they were professors and stuff. And they had all the money. They didn't want any of his money. So it was just for grandkids and great grandkids. And so this investment is for younger people. People in their 40s, 50s, maybe 20s and 30s. And so once I figured that out, I was like, okay, I cannot look across the table and say, you are X number of years, so I have to put you in a box. I've got to put you, according to the rule of 100, literally, our industry would say, take 100 minus their age and put that in the market and the rest in bonds. Okay, let's apply this here, Jeff. 100 minus the, he was 99. So we were going to put 1% in the stock market and 99% into bonds. That's what my industry says to do. How did bonds do the last 10 years, Jeff?
16: Not so well.
17: Not so well. He did great with his portfolio. That's why we were able to have that discussion. Right. And he was investing appropriately for the age group of the beneficiaries upon his passing. He lived well into his hundreds, yeah, thankfully. But what a great lesson I learned that day about not just understanding that person, but understanding who actually owns that money. It was actually his grandkids. It was for them. And so that's what the will said. He was never going to spend any of it. I learned a great lesson that day from him. So I really appreciate that. And so that's why I had to change your question just a little bit.
16: Brian, if somebody is listening and they want to go home tonight and look at their own portfolio differently, what questions do you think that they should be asking themselves?
17: Yeah, in defining risk, one of the questions would be, which risks could actually force us to change our lifestyle? So I think that's a big one because, yeah, there's always risk, but sometimes it doesn't really matter. You know, I've got a stock portfolio, it goes down, let's say it went down 10% because of tariffs or the Iran war, which it did. Did that change my lifestyle? No, not at all. So if it doesn't, maybe it doesn't matter so much. Another one is, how long could we fund our lifestyle without selling long-term investments if there was a severe downturn? Do you have enough of those assets? So another question would be, which part of our wealth is truly required for retirement? And what would be the job of the wealth beyond that? So a lot of people I talk to, they have a particular lifestyle. They need a certain amount. We've covered that. And then they kind of look at it and go, I'm going to leave my kids a lot of money someday, huh? I'm like, yeah. What do you want to do with that? That might be different from what you did with the rest of it. The goal is to build a financial structure where no single risk has enough power to force you into the wrong decisions at the wrong time.
16: Once again, Brian, great conversation. Want to talk to our listeners for just a moment here. If you would like to have a further discussion about why safe portfolios can be riskier than you think, again, request your Madrona analysis. 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Friendly person standing by to take some very basic information from you. They'll pass it along to us and then set you up with an appointment with a Madrona advisor to talk about what you need the answers to put you on a path towards a confident retirement. Again, it's not going to cost you a dime. 833-673-7373. Phone lines are open right now. Brian, we're going to take a quick break. When we come back, we're going to be discussing the long-term care crisis for the wealthy when growing wealth continues right after this break. And now here's Growing Your Wealth, presented by Madrona Financial Services. Here's Brian Evans.
17: Today's talk is entitled Christian's Mechanics and Your 401k. 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
1: 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I'm Jeff Shade alongside Brian Evans, CEO and President of Madrona Financial and CPAs. And in just a moment, Brian and I are going to be discussing the long-term care crisis for the wealthy. But first, I want to invite in Dr. Richard Himmer, one of the partners here at Madrona Financial, to share a few non-financial tips on how to emotionally and mentally prepare for retirement. Richard?
3: Thanks, Jeff. Most people arrive at retirement expecting purpose to find them. It doesn't work that way. Purpose in retirement isn't found by waiting around. It doesn't arrive on a Tuesday when the calendar finally clears. And it doesn't come from relaxing more or traveling more or filling the days with pleasant activities and just being busy. Now, those things have value. They aren't purpose. Here's the finding that surprises a lot of folks. Purpose is intentional and purpose is plannable. Research on well-being in later life is consistent on this point. The retirees who sustain the highest level of meaning and satisfaction in the years after work are not those who stumbled into purpose by accident. They are those who planned for it before they left. A 2019 study in JAMA followed more than 6,000 adults over the age of 50 and found that a stronger sense of purpose was linked to significantly lower all-cause mortality. Adults with the lowest sense of purpose were more than twice as likely to die during the study period as those with the highest. Purpose was therefore not a soft variable. It was a biological one. Yet hardly ever does a retirement plan ask about it. The question that begins the design is simple, but it's kind of uncomfortable. What would make the next chapter matter to anyone other than yourself? Not what you would enjoy, not what you've always wanted to try. Those are okay. But what would matter to someone other than you? JP, 8 months into retirement, could not answer that question. However, 3 months later, he began mentoring two young engineers through their first company. And the perceived absence disappeared. The portfolio didn't change. The purpose had. You cannot withdraw from a purpose account that you've never opened. If today's conversation raises your eyebrows in any fashion because your retirement approach isn't addressing this, give us a holler and allow one of our trained financial advisors to have a chat with you. They're very good at asking the right questions to discover the right solutions.
1: 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Brian, let's dive into our next topic here, the long-term care crisis for the wealthy. Brian, I want to talk about long-term care today, but from a different angle. Let's say I'm sitting across the desk from you with $5 million, $7 million, maybe even $10 million. You bring up long-term care and I say, Brian, why would I buy insurance if my wife and I need care? Well, just write the check. We got plenty of money. What's wrong with that answer?
4: Well, maybe nothing. Maybe nothing's wrong with that at all. A family with that level of wealth may be absolutely fine to self-fund long-term care. In fact, put it into ChatGPT, it probably told you you're fine.
1: Yeah.
4: So I guess we're done with this segment now, Jeff. Let's button it up, go home, run 27 minutes commercials, and call it good, right?
1: Well, we've got no band, and we've got no studio audience, so let's expand on this a little bit.
4: You want me to just keep... Okay, I'll expand on that.
1: Just keep talking.
4: All right. Well, I would say that having the ability to absorb a risk doesn't automatically mean retaining 100% of that risk is the best use of your capital. So the question might be not, can we afford long-term care,

0: Maybe on paper you can, but the better question might be, how much of that long-term care risk do you actually want your own balance sheet to be responsible for? And another question is, what questions we be asking that are beyond the numbers? Because again, the numbers might say, oh, I've got plenty, I don't have to think about it. But we're going to, in this segment, hit a lot of things that ChatGPT wouldn't maybe bring up that are beyond the numbers.
1: So Brian, let's put some numbers to this. We've got a couple, as I said, worth $7 million. Why isn't that enough information for you to say, sure, you're fine, you can self-insure?
0: Well, a couple of things. The first one, just on a number standpoint, let's say that $7 million is $2.5 million in traditional retirement. Your house is worth $2 million. You've got $1 million in concentrated stock position and $1 million in a rental house that your kids live in or whatever. And then you have $500,000 spread out amongst liquid investments, Roth accounts, and so forth. That's a very strong balance sheet, but now, one spouse needs several years of significant care. Where does that money come from? Which of those does it come from? Does it come from your house? Probably not. You still need a place to live. You're going to kick your kids out of their houses? Probably not. You're going to sell that concentrated stock position? Gosh, that was your best investment. You don't want to sell it. It's got a huge gain. You know, the IRA is all gain and all that stuff. So now we're starting to look at the nuances of where does that money come from? It looked like I had lots of money. I have a $7 million net worth in this example. But when you start getting down to it and you have a significant long-term care need, now where that money comes from starts making it a little bit more tough. Now, I'm sure this person could probably work this out, but maybe we should map this out a little bit, because understanding where that money comes from and when, and how are you going to live the life you want to live, because you have planned on using your liquid assets for that. And now they're going to long-term care. How are you going to navigate that? So we all of the listeners now know people that have been faced with these difficult decisions on how to cover something prematurely. When I say prematurely, you know, I know people that got dementia in their 50s or 60s and needed help. It was not part of the original plan. And we all probably know people like that. Or even if it's later in life, we'll talk about some of the nuances beyond the numbers, beyond, you know, where you have all the money in the world to fund it, but now we have other issues to talk about. So just identifying your plan based on your assets, don't just look at the bottom line saying, oh, I've got a high enough net worth, I should be fine. Maybe you are fine, but maybe not. Maybe it's time to just kind of sit down and plot out some what-if scenarios.
1: And Brian, we know that long-term care is expensive. The average nursing home can be well into six figures. And then if you add memory care to that, it can be even more expensive. So let's say that somebody needs $120,000. They pull it out. Does taking a large distribution create a taxable event?
0: Well, very often it can. And in this case, you know, this person is going to have to take it out of employer stock with no basis, or take it out of their IRA account, perhaps. And so, yeah, that's a taxable event. And I think the big problem here is not so much the taxes, because often if you're pulling money out of a taxable account to cover long-term care, you're probably not doing other things like pulling it out for vacations or second homes or new cars and all that, because you're focused on the long-term care expense. But the average thing is what bothers me, because on average, people spend, you know, a couple years in long-term care, maybe, or men 6 months or whatever. So, okay, I'll just plug in 6 months and that would be good enough. Well, what if you're not average? Because what if you're a 10-year and there's a whole bunch of people with none? And so those averages, it's kind of like saying, well, the average of the bond market for the last 50 years is X. But Brian, you just said the last 10 years have been terrible in the bond market. They were. When interest rates were dropping back in the 70s and 80s, the bond market was great. You're buying bonds with high rates, locking them in, rates are dropping, the underlying value of your bonds went up in addition to your income from the high yield bonds. Best time ever to own bonds. Worst time ever was when they hit rock bottom at 0.25% on the 10-year treasury. And since then, they've gone way up to the 10-year treasury now is over 5%. And bonds have been a terrible investment during that period of time. But if you take a long-term average, they look good. But they've been terrible while you owned them. So that's great. Somebody that was a generation older than you did great in bonds, but you're not doing great in bonds because we used averages. So here's another example of that. Don't just fall for the averages, like the average stay is X or the average whatever. Long-term care is one of those weird things. I don't care what the average is. You may never need it. Your spouse may never need it. One of you may need it for a little little bit of time, maybe a long time, maybe both of you. We just don't know. This is one of the hardest areas in financial planning to predict. I can predict inflation, taxes, you know, get relatively close. I cannot predict somebody's long-term care needs when they walk in the door. And so that's why this one deserves a little bit more conversation.
1: 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If you would like to have a further discussion about this with a Verona advisor, call 833-673-7373 and request your Verona analysis. No cost, no obligation, no judgment. 833-673-7373. And those phone lines are open right now. Brian, here's something that may surprise people. If I say I'm not paying premiums, I'm going to self-insure. Most people would assume that is the free option, but you say that self-insuring, as a result of our last conversation here, really does have a finite cost as well.
0: Well, of course I do, Jeff, because everything on this show, I give pros and cons.
1: Yeah, absolutely, yeah.
0: There is absolutely nothing on this show that, like, oh, everybody should do this, and there are no downside. We're done. Let's go home, you know. We just don't have that. Yeah, some people can say, well, I'm going to set aside a particular amount of money to cover everything that could come up. That's just fine. Let's say they said, oh, I'm going to put away a lot of money, $750,000 liquid assets. It's going to be in a money market, and so if something happens, it's there. And okay, that would cover that. That would be fine for liquidity's sake. However, what are you giving up? You got something. You have enough money liquid to cover a whole lot of stuff. I think that's great. However, let's just examine what you're giving up. Well, if we're talking about a 20-year period, and let's say you could have invested that, I'll pick a number that I'm not going to say you're going to get, but it's easy to do the math. Let's say you were going to put it in the market, and the market somehow, some way got 7% a year compounded, because I know that at 7% compounded, it doubles every 10 years. So that $750,000 could have been $3 million at the end of 20 years. But instead, you had it in a very low interest thing, and that 750 maybe grew to 950 rather than 3 million. You go, oh, I just gave up some upside in exchange for that security and liquidity. Well, that is correct. Is that a bad thing? Not necessarily. Again, you assign that particular amount of money a particular job. But is there a better way to do that? There may be. Maybe investing it makes sense for you based on your age and health and what you expect. And having that liquidity available to you through investments, maybe it's laddered investments, could be laddered annuities. It could be where you have a certain amount of money becoming surrender free at particular times every couple of years because you've laddered these. It could be investments that have protective elements, whether they're buffered ETF structured notes that have shorter time periods. It could be any kind of mix of things where you're actively managing that particular portfolio to give you a really nice rate of return, but still have the liquidity needed. Because in any example, let's say you had a long-term care event, you don't need all of that money up front. You need it over time. So if you have a plan of action around that, perhaps we can solve two things. You can have that liquidity available in case, but you can still be getting near market returns along the way.
1: And Brian, I think a lot of people listen to this and they think this is an either or decision. Either I buy long-term care insurance or I self-insure. But are you saying that there is potentially a middle ground here?
0: Yeah, absolutely. Very few of my clients actually own long-term care insurance. A lot of my affluent clients know that they're going to self-fund and that is their plan. They're still pretty good physically, and they can absorb several years of long-term care without any adjustments to their portfolio. And certainly if we see something coming that, oh, we've been diagnosed with a certain dementia or whatever, that doesn't generally happen overnight. It can, but that's really an individual analysis. We can put together a plan. You don't have to have this all planned out decades ahead of time is I guess what I'm saying. There is a middle ground on this, and we can pivot over time. I'm just suggesting that you might look at your portfolio. Maybe you have too much money set aside for the rainy day fund, and there's a better way to do that. Maybe you don't have enough to where you really sleep at night or your spouse does without worry about not having access to money if something goes wrong. So there's probably a sweet spot in everybody's example. And a lot of people are already there. They've thought about it. They've had that sweet spot. If you don't feel that comfortable about it, maybe now's a good time to address that.
1: And one objection, Brian, that we hear from people all the time is, I'm paying for long-term care insurance and I've paid these premiums for a long time and I never need long-term care. For somebody with significant assets, is that where an asset-based or maybe even hybrid strategy can enter the conversation?
0: Yeah, let me define this a little bit. So in the old days, I meet with people and they're like, gosh, I've been paying on this long-term care policy forever, and now I'm getting older and the premiums are getting jacked up. I mean, it's taken away all of my Social Security just to pay for long-term care because I'm 80-something years old. I don't know if I want to keep paying this, but gee, now's the time I should have it. And it was always a difficult discussion to have, and I wish it wasn't that way. Well, then my industry came up with something actually quite good. It was something called asset-based or hybrid long-term care. And what that means is you put away a certain amount of money into the policy. And instead of the premiums going up, there are no premiums. You've already self-funded up front. So you don't have any worries about getting older and having them jack up the rates to make it impossible to pay. That's a good thing. You've got a certain amount of long-term care coverage based on how old you are and your spouse. You can get a dual policy. It covers both of you, which is great. But the best thing about these policies is that if neither of you ever use any of the benefits, your heirs can get substantially all of the original premium back. Now, that sounds too good to be true. They get it back without any earnings. So you may have paid for this 20, 30 years before you both pass away, never needing to use any of it, and all they get is that money back, but they get it back with no earnings. Well, that's still not the worst thing in the world, that you have a little piece, a percentage of your portfolio you assign to long-term care to say, I don't want my kids to have to worry as much. I don't want us to have to worry as much about where the money's coming from. It doesn't cover all the long-term care, but you can get inflation riders and other things where it takes a lot of the sting out of it. So depending on how much you put into it, it can give you some peace of mind that, gee, I put $200,000, $300,000 into something like this. That money is not going to go away entirely to an insurance company someday. It's going to go to our heirs, or it's going to go to us. One way or the other, it's going to go somewhere. That's a good feeling, too. So that might be part of your long-term care plan.
1: Brian, here's something in this discussion that really jumped out at me. The person that you're financially protecting with long-term care planning may not be the person who actually needs the care. It really could be the healthy spouse. Explain that.
0: Yeah, certainly a lot of what I talk about on this show is not about you, if you're the listener. It's not about you. It's about your spouse. It's about what happens if you're not around. So a lot of my growing your wealth is more about the broader discussion. Growing your wealth is important. And once you've done that, though, now we can have these nuanced discussions. So what if one of the spouses who doesn't need care could live a lot longer? Because some people come to me and they say, well, our long-term care policy, we don't need because we have a $2 million house and we'll just sell that and fund it. Like, that sounds great. But what if one of you needs help early, like at age 65, and the other one's going to live to age 90, they need a place to live too. And so, wait, oh yeah, right. I was going to sell the house when we needed it, but we didn't need it at the same time. And one of us, unfortunately, needed it way earlier. And we still needed to maintain the house. And so healthcare, income, inflation protection, the other spouse may still want to travel and help out kids and grandkids or whatever the case may be. So if you're single, it's a completely different discussion. But if you're married, then we might have a whole plethora of other things to consider. So you can't just ask yourself, can our portfolio absorb $700,000 or whatever of care? Well, you may say yes. But what does that healthy spouse's financial life look like after that happens? That's a different question that is often posed by clients of mine, where one of them needs the care and one does not.
1: If you're just joining us, you're listening to Brian Evans, and my name is Jeff Shade. We are discussing long-term care possibilities here and the alternatives. If you have questions, call 833-673-7373 and request your Madrona analysis. Absolutely no cost, no obligation. And the phone lines are open right now at 833-673-7373. Brian, let's get away from investments for just a minute here. Suppose I've got $10 million. Financially, it seems that I'm prepared. Does that necessarily solve my long-term care problem?
0: No, it does not. We think that money can solve problems sometimes. Sometimes it can help. Mm-hmm. No question about it. But money does not do certain things. It doesn't pay caregivers. It doesn't find and hire caregivers. It can't pay for facilities on its own. It doesn't automatically find the right facility. It doesn't evaluate. It doesn't coordinate schedules. It doesn't transport you. I could go on. It doesn't communicate with doctors. Let's say you have dementia, but you have all the money in the world. I have a client example of this. This woman has well over $10 million liquid assets, all the money in the world for all the care, has no kids, mm-hmm. has nobody to help them with these decisions, cannot make the decisions anymore. Thankfully, this person happened to have a niece that stepped up to the plate, takes her to her doctor's appointments, found her assisted living for her, set everything up, found someone to pay the bills, to manage the investments, to do all of this stuff. That woman that in this example asked her once, what does somebody do that doesn't have you and their family? And my answer would be, I don't know, except I think I do know, because I've seen it happen. They get their money taken from them. I saw some of the mail. The mail was, I'm going to buy your house. Here's a check. Just cash it. And it was, you know, 30 cents on the dollar. It was pay for this, pay for that. It was fraudulent, fraudulent, fraudulent. Phone calls all the time. There are sharks out there swimming around looking to take these people's money. But the bigger point here is there's a lot more to long-term care than having enough money. What if there's no one there to make the decisions and to protect those assets and to do all this when that person can no longer do it? Well, okay, you're married. Well, your spouse will do it. Well, your spouse is going to get older too. You know, or if let's say you're the one that your spouse needs long-term care and you're the one making the decisions, but you're 85 years old and or whatever, 90 years old, and you're having struggling yourself. Who's helping out with that? Thankfully, a lot of us have kids that can help out, but some of us do not. And so there are a lot of things that can go on that are outside of just having enough money. So this is the Beyond the Numbers discussion. I know that's one of our webinars coming up, Beyond the Numbers, where we talk about things that are, oh yeah, I've got enough money, but money doesn't solve the fact that I can't remember my passwords anymore because I got dementia. You know, it's like, it doesn't solve for that. And so understanding that that can be a part of the planning process, hopefully you don't have to deal with that. But if you do, at least you've thought it through and you have a plan of action, the people in your life that can help you through that difficult period of your life if that occurs.
1: Brian, I love this conversation. If somebody is listening and they're thinking, okay, I need to have this conversation, you've got a pretty simple three-part framework: retain, transfer, and preserve. Walk me through that.
0: Yeah, I would say the first thing is, how much long-term care risk can you comfortably absorb without materially changing the rest of your financial plan? So that's really a big question. Can you absorb a long-term care event without material adjustments to your plan? If not, okay, let's go to the next thing. We want to transfer. Transfer was the next part of this. What portion of a severe or prolonged event would you prefer someone else's balance sheet to absorb? So that's where the insurancing comes in. If you're in a situation where you can afford long-term care, asset-based long-term care, because you want to preserve the money in case you never use it for your heirs, then, you know, what would be the right amount that you need someone else, meaning the insurance company, their balance sheet to absorb of your expenses? And so really what we're talking about is risk transfer strategies. And then finally, the word preserve. What are you trying to preserve? Is it your lifestyle, your spouse's lifestyle, your flexibility, protecting your business, your kids' inheritance, charitable goals, whatever? That's part of the planning process too. So really, it's putting these all together. Again, this is the hardest part of financial planning. One of the hardest parts of financial planning is trying to anticipate something we have no idea what it's going to cost, whether it's going to happen, how long it's going to be, who it's going to be on. We just know it happens. We just know people that needed long-term care help. So it's, again, it's very difficult. This is a art, not a science. That's why AI cannot do this analysis well. And so when we sit down and talk about these nuances, just bring them up and be brave. Be brave is not a fun topic. A lot of the things we talk about are not fun on this show. Risk, taxes, estate planning, passing away, legacy, long-term care, but they're important topics nonetheless.
1: Brian, let's bring this conversation home almost where we began the conversation in the beginning of this segment here. A couple in their early 60s, about $7.5 million invested, and they tell you, Brian, we're going to self-insure. What's your response?
0: Well, I would not tell them they're right or wrong, because again, I just mentioned, we don't know. But I would like to stress test it, and if that's something they want to do, they say, okay, yeah, let's stress test this a little bit and walk through the scenario of what happens if we need it, if one or both spouses needed significant care. And so self-funding may work beautifully, but we'd look at which assets would pay for that care. What happens if we have a market downturn? What is our liquidity and cash flow? What kind of lifestyle would the other spouse have if they did not need the care also? Because sometimes it's easier to compute what this looks like if both people need care. Okay, we sell the house and that covers the care. But what if only one of them needs? That makes it a little more challenging. If self-funding works, great. What would it look like with long-term care, asset-based long-term care? Would that be something that fits here? So these answers are not predetermined. And there's no right or wrong answer because we just don't know. Let's just admit that up front. We just don't know if we're going to need it, how long, how much it's going to cost, and all that kind of thing. But I'd also add to that the analysis of who is going to help you make decisions if you need difficult decisions to be made. Who will be protecting those assets, getting you your doctor's appointments, picking out the long-term care facility, following up with your care needs and so forth if you're not able to do that appropriately. It's about knowing which risks you've deliberately chosen to keep and which you want to think about transferring to other people.
1: Brian, this has been a great conversation. I've really enjoyed it, and I hope our listeners have as well, too. 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Maybe an asset-based approach or a combination of strategies deserve a look. 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Again, that number, 833-673-7373, or you can visit MadronaFinancial.com and click on the Let's Talk button. 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Brian, out of time for this week. I want to thank you for your time. And most importantly, I want to thank our great listeners here in the Puget Sound for joining us. I'm Jeff Shade, wishing you a great October weekend. We'll talk to you again next week right here with another edition of Growing Your Wealth.
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3: May 15, 9 a.m. Two women quietly waiting at the doctor's office. Woman 1 says, "Cold day, huh?" Woman 2, "What's that?" Woman 1, "Kinda cold today." Woman 2, "Yeah, wasn't expecting that." Woman 1, "What is it, 47 degrees? Woman 2, "No, more like 45. Woman 1, yeah, makes sense. At least it's not raining. Woman 2, "That would be sad." Woman 1, "So sad." Woman 2, "The weather." Woman 1, "Crazy." 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
10: Ukrainian President Volodymyr Zelensky is taking aim at the U.S.-Russia diesel deal. Appearing on ABC's This Week, Zelensky said the deal gives Russian President Vladimir Putin more money to spend on the war. President Trump announced on Friday that Russia will immediately supply over 300,000 tons of diesel fuel to the American and global marketplace. The president also called for new leadership in Kyiv after reports the deal angered Zelensky. Department of Homeland Security Secretary Mark Wayne Mullen is defending the possible live stream
11: of Nadal Hassan's execution. Speaking with Face the Nation on CBS, Mullen said he doesn't see an elevated risk to security because of this.
12: I think people need to understand if you attack America, we will come after you, and we will make sure that the punishment fits the crime.
11: He added that no one has to watch if they don't choose to. On Friday, President Trump told reporters it hasn't been determined yet if Hassan's execution will be live streamed. The former Army doctor killed 12 soldiers, one civilian, and an unborn baby in November 2009 at Fort Hood in Texas. Officials in Saudi Arabia say the main airport in Riyadh has been hit by a second missile attack in 2 days. A Saudi military spokesman said a projectile hit King Khalid International Airport today, causing a fire and several injuries. It comes a day after a strike on the same airport killed 13 people, including one American, and injured more than 300 others. President Trump said Saturday the United States is weighing its options in the region as Houthi rebels in Yemen claim responsibility for the attacks. Halloween candy is adding to shoppers' sticker shock as prices get more expensive this year. Data from the Bureau of Labor Statistics shows prices for candy rose 8% in August. A survey released by the National Retail Federation says despite the higher costs, Americans are expected to spend $4 billion on Halloween candy this year. The survey found that 96% of Halloween shoppers plan to buy candy. I'm Rob Martier.
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11: A man is dead after being attacked by a tiger at a wildlife park in England. Jim Forbes has more.
14: South Yorkshire police say the man entered a Siberian tiger enclosure at Yorkshire Wildlife Park Saturday afternoon. The man suffered serious injuries and was pronounced dead at the scene despite medical efforts. The park was evacuated and closed Saturday and will remain closed through Sunday. Authorities say the tiger was unharmed and remained in its enclosure with no further threat to the public. The park is working with authorities to determine what happened. I'm Jim Forbes.
11: Pope Leo will undergo surgery this week to remove an early stage growth from his lung. The 71-year-old pontiff made the announcement today during his noon prayer at St. Peter's Square. Leo said the doctors recently discovered a lesion in his lung during medical tests. The American-born Pope said the operation will take place at a hospital in Rome in the coming days. Some records have been shattered in today's Chicago Marathon. Jennifer Kuiper with more from the Windy City.
15: Amos Caputo of Kenya wins the men's race at the Chicago Marathon, and Howie Fesa defends her title after a breakaway at the 2026 finish. In the professional wheelchair race, it was a record-breaking marathon for Marcel Hug of Switzerland. He broke the course record by 5 seconds. In the women's wheelchair race, Catherine De Bruyner, also from Switzerland, has broken her own world record. Runners travel through various Chicago neighborhoods. In Chinatown, this man was dressed as a dancing lion.
16: Privileged to be part of something this big throughout the city. Get to share a part of our culture with the whole city, and we get to cheer on all these amazing runners in the process.
15: He says his dancing lion costume represents good luck. I'm Jennifer Kuiper.
11: A wild day in college football on Saturday, and there's a new number one team in the nation in the latest coaches poll. Georgia took the top spot after defeating Alabama over the weekend. The Bulldogs are followed by Notre Dame, Miami, Indiana, and Ohio State. Texas fell from number one to sixth after losing to Oklahoma. I'm Rob Martier.
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1: This is hour number 3 of the Rob Carson Show. And, you know, the conversation we had last hour with Thane Rosenbaum about October the 7th, and, you know, he's a pretty pessimistic guy. You can't be that way if you're going to be in a battle. You can't cower. You can't say, "Oh, I don't know. I think we're losing." Bleep that. I don't have time for it. I'm not talking about Thane himself. I'm just saying we don't have time to mess around anymore. You've got this these punks with the Democrat Socialists of America. Here's the thing. They're weak. They are physically weak. They're mentally weak. They have no life experience. They cobble together votes in very left of center areas of the country, and we're going to beat them. They're not going to take over the greatest engine of individual and economic freedom in the history of mankind. They don't have the ability to do it. And radical Islam is not going to take over the United States of America. You know why? Because about 100 million, at least, homeboys, hillbillies, and Hebrews are not going to let it happen. And we can sit around and we can whine and we can go, "Oh, my God," and we can throw our hands up over here. And we can use fear to get ratings, which I don't do. I get so tired of watching these established conservative hosts who will remain unnamed, who've been national for years, and they use fear to drive their ratings. And by God, that's not what you do when you're in a battle. You don't do that. Eisenhower didn't do it. All the great generals of World War II didn't do it. "Oh my God, the Germans are kicking our ass. We're going to die." With none of that. I told you, some of the most powerful things that we can use against the left: faith, patriotism, and joy. The Democrat Party used joy. They tried to use joy when Kamala Harris was during that convention, and they hijacked joy. Without joy, they're joyless people, but they know how powerful it is. Now you're thinking, well, joy, what's good to joy going to do? Well, you know, if you had a gun in your face, well, we got the guns. So I'm not going to use fear. I'm not every day going to come in here and go, "Oh, my God, everything's going to be." You know you've got to vote. You know you've got to get out, MAGA voters. And you know you're going to. Do you know why? Because we've been through 10 years of hell from the left. And we've never gotten to that promised land where we could just breathe, where we could just say, "Okay, we got our country back." Because they keep trying to take more and more, and they keep trying to beat us down, and they keep trying to hurt our president, and they tried to kill our president, they tried to put him in jail, they censored us, they're going after us all the time, they demonized us on every social media. We are MAGA fascist enemies of democracy. We are somehow white supremacists, even though many of us are a different color. We do not have time for this nonsense anymore. We do not have time to live in darkness anymore. We don't have time to live in fear anymore. And I'm not going to use fear to get web views or whatever. There's a reason why this little show is top 100 news podcast in America, in front of Morning Joke and Rachel Madcow. Because I'm bringing you truth, and I'm also saying we're in a war here, and I'm going to do everything I can to motivate you. I'm going to entertain, inform, and motivate you to do good and to do battle against those who would take down our country, because we're not going to let it happen. And there are great things happening right now
0: Yesterday, I had the opportunity to meet Tom Homan. I heard Tom Homan was going to be in the building. It was a long day. I'd been here since early in the morning, and I heard he was going to be here at 5:30. Then I heard he was going to be here at 6:30, and I waited for Tom Homan, the border czar, to come in here and do an interview. And I waited, and I waited, and I see he walked by, and he goes into makeup because he's getting ready to do TV. And I walk out, and there's one of the Secret Service. And I said, I want you to hear something. This is my theme song for Tom Homan. And I played my Tom Homan theme song, which I'm going to play for you. And I play it on my phone, and this guy starts to laugh. And all of a sudden, I see in the chair in the makeup room, Tom Homan kind of sitting up a little bit. And then he takes off the cape that they draped around him, and he gets up and he walks towards me with a big smile on his face. And I said, when I sing when I do this song on the radio, I do the Dan Aykroyd low bass part. And I did it as it was playing, and he started to chuckle. And then he gave me a handshake, and then he gave me a fist bump, and then I gave him one of my Don't Catch the Stupid shirts. And I said, thank you for what you're doing. And it was pretty cool. And I got a picture with him. I posted it all over social media. Unlike a lot of hosts who've been on the radio nationally forever, they don't look at that as a big deal. You know why I look at it as a big deal? Because you were there with me. You are here with me. I came to Washington, D.C. because it's about time we know what's going on here. We make the people in this city recognize how important we are. There's no other national show really here of what I do, but I wanted to be here because I went through the Biden administration, 2018 through the Biden administration in America's heartland. And I was selling cars. I'd have peripheral neuropathy in my feet so bad that I wanted to cut my feet off at the end of the day after walking 9 or 11 miles. And every night I'd get home and I'd do a podcast. It could be midnight before I did the podcast. And then I sent it to a guy named Chris Ruddy and he found me. And then things started to roll. Things started to crystallize for me. And I realized maybe there's a reason why I went through so much. And it took to my 50s to be discovered by Chris Ruddy. Because a year after he discovered me, I was having dinner at Mar-a-Lago. And we are going to win this. We are going to drive the barbarians from the shores. We are going to. The anti-Semites, the Marxists, the communists. We are going to defeat them. We will not live in their darkness. We will not. And with that, I'm going to play the Tom

0: better start packing now.
1: Thomas Holmea.
2: There you go.
1: He is your
2: Holmea. Now, the interesting thing, this guy, he is built like a tank. Okay, he's built like a tank. And I shook his hand, and it reminded me of either catcher's mitt or a bear paw. His hands are like, holy hell. You know, remember Reed Richards, the Thing? Remember, yeah, he's got those big, his rock made. That's what his fists reminded me of. I'm not kidding. It was something. It was really something else. This is Rodney Scott, the commissioner of the CBP, talking about what Tom Homan and Donald Trump are continuing to do by getting the horde that came across the southern border during Joe Biden's administration the hell out of here.
3: There was hundreds of miles of border where no agent, no technology or anything went for weeks, months on end. So those chaotic numbers, I think they peaked at like 18,000 a day during the Biden administration. That's basically gone. And why is it gone? Good policy.
2: Yeah.
3: Agents and officers actually out doing their jobs,
2: yep,
3: enforcing the law.
2: Yep.
3: And we took away the draw that no administration had ever been able to take away before, and that's catch and release.
2: Yep.
3: We're a little news clip. It's not out officially yet, but we're going to report soon a full year with no releases from the border, from new entrants. That right there alone.
4: Zero.
3: At the border, new entrants coming in. They weren't released. That sent a message worldwide.
2: Yep.
3: There's no return on your investment.
2: Yeah, 100%. So, you know, I mean, like I said, we're in a war. We are in a war. And when we think because, you know, you got a blabbermouth, Islamist who just barely won a primary in Michigan that he's going to win. He barely survived the primary. You've got to be positive. You've got a nutbag in Texas. Do you believe that Texas has gone completely nutbag? That they've given up on God? They've given up on two genders? Do you really believe that? Because if you do, honestly, just sit, you know, go to your corner and let us do the fighting, okay? Because it's not going to happen. Let's take a break and come back. This is the Rob Carson Show.
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18: We all want our kids to grow up safe and healthy, so we show them how, and we tell them with honest conversations that let them know what we expect. 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And when it comes to pain medications, opioids, they need to know that they should never be taken without a prescription and never shared with friends or family. It's dangerous and illegal. So talk with your kids, because when you talk, they hear you.

0: So you preferred your pronouns to be
1: they and them.
0: They, them. Okay.
1: So, do you need me to explain how to use that?
0: Nope, because I'm not going to.
2: There you go. Yeah, we're kind of tired of that nonsense. I got some really fun audio from the Iowa gubernatorial debate last night. The Republican just pounded the sand. His last name is Sand. The Democrat is Sand. The Beto O'Rourke of Iowa. 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Zach Land, last night, a Republican, running against Rob Sands in the state of Iowa. Rob Sands is the Beto O'Rourke of Iowa.
3: You understand that this is a central lie of Rob Sands' campaign. You'll understand that he's been spreading this lie using money that his family has given him to do that all over the airwaves. People see it all the time. But here's the deal. Rob, you're now encountering somebody who's not going to be intimidated by how much money your family has. Uh-oh. It just won't happen. I can't be intimidated like that. The truth is I'm a sixth generation Iowan. I live in Iowa today. I have lived in Iowa. Rob has been lying about this. And the issue is I have a blended family and my kids split time. That's the issue.
2: Yeah.
3: But Rob has chose to make this issue the primary focus of his campaign. And I'll tell you, yes, I travel. I travel for business. I travel for family. You know who else travels? Rob.
2: Yeah.
3: Rob traveled to Aspen, Colorado, to their $77 million mansion there.
2: Wow.
3: Rob travels to their multi-million dollar home in Northwest Iowa. Rob travels around the state in a Ford F-150.
2: Yeah.
3: When he gets home, he gets in the $200,000 Mercedes G-Wagon.
2: Wow.
3: Rob is not telling the truth about who he is, and he's definitely not telling the truth about who I am. But I'm going to tell you this right now.
2: What's that?
3: This issue is about one thing. It's about my children. That's it. I have a blended family, and they split time. And I'm going to tell you right now, I am not going to be intimidated on this. I will spend whatever effort necessary to defend my children from people who'd like to exploit them like you. And my promise to the voters of Iowa is this.
2: Yes, but
3: I will also defend your children from people who'd like to exploit them like Rob Sand.
2: Well, that's kind of a mic drop there. Spoiled, entitled brat, Beto O'Rourke of Iowa, gets spanked last night. We'll see what happens with the election. It would be a real shame for Iowa to be run by a spoiled, entitled, lefty little brat. We'll see. We will see what happens. Scott Jennings last night on television. So funny because, you know, in Minnesota, you got this kind of oily-faced, greasy-sheened-looking, crazy woman, Peggy Flanagan, who's a corruptocrat in Minnesota. And last night, they were trying to convince Scott Jennings on CNN that she's not a socialist. And I mean, it's just so stupid, honestly. It's just so dumb that you can hear candidates literally say they're socialists, and then a CNN panel say, well, they're not a socialist. Well, Scott Jennings, he came ready to fight.
4: A socialist over in Minnesota, Peggy Flanagan.
5: She's not a socialist.
6: I cannot wait to go to the United States Senate and join Bernie Sanders to pass Medicare for all.
7: I think gender-affirming care is part of health care. People need
8: access.
7: Should
8: there be an age limit for it?
7: To health care. I think our law as it stands is a good law.
6: We need to rip ICE apart.
4: Okay, the radical lunatic Peggy Flanagan decided she won over the moderate Craig. I mean, that did happen in a state with a lot of rural voters.
2: Okay, so she's not a socialist. She's just a radically insane, you know, nutbag. Michelle DeFoya is running against her in the state of Minnesota, and I think Michelle DeFoya is going to save Minnesota from the brink. Here's an ad. Michelle DeFoya.

0: Roberts, and she thinks this is important, and she feels like she has a position of power over Hakeem Jeffries. And she was doing an idiotic podcast with a bunch of up talkers, her name is Chevalier. I don't know whatever the whole dang name is. Anyway, here's the conversation about what she considers to be a priority. This isn't going to fly nationally.
1: We saw the reporting that Hakeem Jeffries has reached out to you guys and that you've talked with him. Is this something you talked to him about as a condition?
0: Actually, no. This is Claire Valdez. I apologize. This was Claire Valdez. I was mistaken.
1: Maybe supporting him as Speaker. Should Democrats take the House back?
2: We haven't talked about... We've had that kind of conversation, but in my conversation recently, I wanted to emphasize how important certain issues were in my district.
0: She has done nothing in her life. She's laden with student debt. She's never had a loan. And she's acting like she's wielding power with Hakeem Jeffries. I mean, Hakeem Jeffries is a weak loser, don't get me wrong, but really.
2: Objecting that we're defining parts of my race, and that includes the war, it includes the genocide, Medicare for All, Trans Bill of Rights. Like, there are a lot of things that, I ran on that I want to deliver for my district. And I think it's our responsibility to do exactly that. So,
0: Trans Bill of Rights is really important. Really, really important. What happened to affordability?
3: And how did he take that? What was the reaction?
2: It was a very cordial conversation. And we'll have more conversations.
3: And I think he understands that we won our elections because
0: we real Americans and like real men like me, we aren't going to be ruled like by those harpies from hell. We aren't going to be ruled by them. They can cackle and they can sit there and they can uptalk and they can say they want a trans bill of rights and all of that. It's all nonsensical tomfoolery and bullcrap. We are battle-hardened. Many of them have been in battle. Many of us have had relatives who battled psychotics like that, Marxists like that. They can cackle and they can go on their little podcasts, but nobody cares about a trans bill of rights. Ridiculous to think otherwise. Take a break and come back. This is the Rob Carson Show.

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0: Come on. Fight the power, baby. Fight the power. 1989. Thank you very much. Here is, I got a great comment. I got a few things I want to get to before the end of the show. The DSA is, right now they are, you're not hearing from them. Because they've been exposed. The Democrat Party allowed them to come into the big tent and everything, and they thought that it might actually... and this is, I don't know what it is when, you know, maybe it's with younger people, like right out of college, you immediately feel like that if you stand up, if you shout, if you're loud enough, you can just take over. That you have some sort of way to just... You know, run everything, and it's not going to happen. Particularly when you have people on the planet who've been around like me, and you, and love the country, and all of that. And so, you know, they can bloviate and they can do all of this nonsense. But sooner or later, you know, they I believe will get their rear ends kicked. We're not going to live under this nonsense. I want to play Victor Davis Hanson. Because this Red-Green Alliance has taken place before, and I think we're very fortunate it has been exposed in the United States of America. Here is Victor Davis Hanson on the crap of children who are attempting to overturn our government. And by the way, this started years ago. This happened summer 2020. This is what happened when Barack Obama was the president. This happened when the southern border was open. This happened when they burned down our cities and, you know, caused billions of dollars worth of damage, etc. They've already done a lot. They haven't won. And now they think they're going to win elections. And here is Victor Davis Hanson.
1: Leadership of what we would call the Democratic Socialist. Who are the leadership of what we would call the Democratic Socialist - Islamicist new basis or alliance with or absorption of the Democratic Party? These are upscale people with college degrees, 85% white in blue states, blue cities.
0: And they're gonna kick our butts. Okay.
1: Especially who feel that their social science degrees, policies degrees, psych degrees should earn them a salary in which they could buy a home in New York or a condo in Los Angeles or have a family in San Francisco. And they rub shoulders with very wealthy people, financiers, insurance, CEOs, and they feel they're in that same echelon. And yet they can't, given their student debt and the decisions they made to major in those fields and then expect to be highly marketable. Anger, that discouragement, has fueled a rejection of the whole capitalist system. Yeah. But they also have a second group, the Islamicist element. What's funny about these people are most are first or second generation immigrants. They came over here from failed states. They were welcomed by the left. And upon arrival, they have a whole list of complaints against the United States. And yet they had never been discriminated, oppressed by the United States. If anything, they came here for security, prosperity, and freedom that was lacking in our own country.
0: You think about what we've been through to protect our country, to create our country, to make it into what it is, to fight on foreign shores to free people, to have our dead buried there, and these guys are going to come in and take over us? Really? Really? You know, you can't live in fear. You can only be resolved. That, of course, means voting, and you're going to do that. We're not going to let these idiots take charge. We are not going to live in their darkness. We've already seen what they do, what they plan on doing, and we're not going to go there. This is, let me find this, Scott Jennings. Yeah, here's Scott Jennings talking a little bit about voting for Democrats in this election.
2: Two things can be true. You could think Ken Paxton has made.
0: Talking about Texas, of course, Paxton and Tallarico. Some people think Tallarico is going to win. I don't believe Texas has gone that far insane.
2: You know, bad personal decisions, but at the same time, you know, I don't want to put my face in a wood chipper and elect Democrats to run the country. I mean, they've gone plumb crazy right now with all the socialism and the abolish ICE and the abolish prisons and the abolish borders, et cetera, et cetera. Just because I have some quibble with Ken Paxton's personal life doesn't mean I have to turn the country over to people who hate it. And so I think that's a pretty decent message.
3: Guess what? They raise prices.
2: I mean, I think it's pretty simple. If I were running a campaign right now, I'd say the people who dug a very deep hole are making you one promise.
0: What?
2: Go back to the shovels.
0: Yes.
2: And I wouldn't let them do it. I think the Republicans have great points to make. I think they've passed legislation. I've not heard a single Democrat campaign argue what bill or policy they would change. They want to go back to the way they were doing it, and most of the cost of living in this country that people are mad about came under Democrats.
0: 100%. And they're using, like, saying that gas prices are the problem because of the war and all that. They want gas prices high. They wanted to shut down all fossil fuels. They wanted to keep Joe Biden shut down the Keystone XL pipeline. We are now energy dependent. The Democrat Party wants to take us back. In the state of Virginia, where Abigail Scamburgler is in charge, she wants to spend like $70 billion on solar panels that are worthless. And 270,000 acres of beautiful Virginia countryside covered with those stupid, stinking solar panels that are worthless. We're not going there. It is ridiculous to think otherwise. Let me see what I got here. I gather my own audio, so I've got a lot of things I need to get to. Oh, this is good. This is Dana Loesch. Dana Loesch, she's a nationally syndicated talk show host, very smart human being, talking about the Paxton race in the state of Texas.
4: Everyone needs to realize that this is a race that Republicans can lose. Everyone needs to go and vote for Ken Paxton in this election, unless you want a guy who voted against protecting women's sports, a guy who voted while he was in Texas House to actually allow for genital mutilation of minors, someone who's for gun control, someone who looks the other way with Sharia. I get that some people might be mad at Ken Paxton, but if you're going to cut your nose off to spite your face, go to another state than Texas.
0: 100%. There you go. Don't mess with Texas. And Texas isn't going to go there. I don't believe they're going to go that way. Nope. Not at all. Here she is talking about, AOC. The thought of AOC as the president of the United States. You got to stop and you got to realize what the president of the United States is. The leader of the free world. This dimwit doesn't have the intelligence to run a coffee shop. She's never done anything in her life. She was a bartender and then a member of Congress, and she just exists on social media. And here is Dana Loesch explaining why she has zero influence countrywide.
4: I love that she has such a healthy view of her influence and how far she can go, because it's really limited, Jesse, to the digital sphere. She has, I know it's Manhattan, but she has like a tiny section of Manhattan. And she doesn't really translate outside of that bubble in the meat space of America.
0: Because the rest of the country looks at her as a dimwit.
4: She doesn't really bring anyone else across the threshold. She's not a big money raiser like some of her other
0: And people who are smart, like me, I'm pretty smart. You're pretty smart. Are you going to vote for an idiot like that? I mean, seriously, would you vote for someone who you know is much, much, much less intelligent than most of us?
4: Democrat counterparts. She is entirely a social media creation. And so if that's who they're actually relying on to help get him across the finish line, more power to him. It's more content for you, more content for me.
0: 100%.
4: And I think it doesn't suit her well going into the future.
0: No, I don't think so either. But, and this is the thing. If you just soak in the leftist media, then you'll begin to believe that this is catching fire, like the Democrat Socialists of America are catching fire. Where are they now? Why are they not out talking about how we're going to turn the country into a socialist utopia? Why are they covering up who they really are? Because they know that Americans got a taste of it a couple of months ago, and now the only way they can get into office is if they cover it up. But it's too late. Let's take a break and come back. This is the Rob Carson Show.

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0: So Donald Trump the other night, he was in Nebraska, where I was born, and he made a joke about supposedly taking out L.A. and San Diego.
1: I want to see a tremendous victory. You want to see a tremendous victory because it verifies all the things we did. And again, remember, with the war, it's just artificial. It's a little bit high. It's a small price to pay for keeping the world safe, keeping our country safe. They can take out a city. Let them take out Los Angeles. Let them take out San Diego. This is a very small price to pay. And it's going to be over with very soon. It's essentially almost over with.
0: Okay, so there have been a little bit of rigmarole. If you saw the Harpies from Hell, I mean, sorry, the View, I always confuse them. They sound so close. The View cast, they were, I mean, absolutely just infuriating. They want Donald Trump out of office. How dare he could say such a thing about San Diego and Los Angeles? Let me explain something to you. There's a thing called a joke. And he was fooling around. You see, the Iranian military has no capability whatsoever to perform such an act around the globe, particularly against two American cities. They would go much closer to the East Coast, I'm assuming, or a territory thereof. It was a joke. All right. I tell the women of the View, but you know, Henny Youngman used to have a line. He'd say, "Take my wife, please." It didn't mean that he wanted someone to abduct his wife. It didn't mean that. That said, of course, Gavin Newsom, because he, you know, is a media whore, I'll just put it that way, is saying that Donald Trump needs the 25th Amendment. Because, you know, he's crazy. He's asking for Iran to bomb Los Angeles and San Diego. Both, by the way, completely impossible. This is the media during Donald Trump's first term. They tried this already.
2: What exactly would have to happen to invoke the 25th Amendment in this country?
3: Obviously, in an ideal world, you would try to invoke the 25th Amendment, which I think is amply justified.
4: The man is deeply mentally unstable. The cabinet should convene immediately to discuss the 25th Amendment.
5: If he's crazy and incompetent and stupid, then we have to look at the 25th Amendment.
0: Yeah, I'm thinking there was somebody who was incompetent in charge of the presidency a couple years ago.
6: Well, it's hard. Making sure that we're able to make every single solitary person.
0: This is the debate.
6: Eligible for what I've been able to do with dealing with everything we have to do with. Look. If we finally beat Medicare.
0: Yeah, that was the debate, and this is him as the president, by the way.
6: I've taken three significant and intense neurological exams.
0: Yes. Donald Trump needs the 25th Amendment. Honestly, I should just shut up. It's just so old after so many years. I'm just, I am not going to suffer fools when it comes to all of this. All of this nonsense. I do have a bit of good news, actually. It looks like, perhaps, and maybe we're beginning to see a turn here in the country with regard to spending money on worthless college degrees. Colleges are slashing tuition prices as students balk at soaring costs. You know, I'm going to tell you. I'm not big into the forgiving of student loans with our tax dollars, but I think some universities should be a major class action lawsuit by parents and students who have worthless degrees who cannot make a living after spending hundreds of thousands of dollars in debt. I mean, I heard there was a Democrat candidate, I don't have the name in front of me. She owes $500,000 in student debt. She's been in college for 12 years. And yes, I know they're adults, but who keeps loaning that money? Who keeps saying that this is going to be a good thing, that when you graduate after 12 years in college with $500,000 in student debt, that you're going to be successful? You've ruined yourself for life. Your life is ruined. And this has gotten ridiculous. My son, I'll just tell you, graduated with $80,000 in student debt. He has a degree, an accounting degree. I paid off a good share of that, but he owes a good share of it. He's starting off his life owing tens of thousands of dollars, and this has become onerous and awful. and something has got to be done about it. Bloomberg noted that several colleges and universities have announced plans to lower their tuition either this year or next for next academic year when students arrive in 2027. For example, Emory and Henry University ordered significant merit scholarships amounting up to $23,000 to help students negate some of the $40,000 price tag they face. This is all absurd. The price of higher education is absolutely and utterly absurd, considering the return on your dollar, considering how much money is spent on indoctrination and nonsense. Why would you pay $40,000, $50,000, $60,000 a year on learning to hate America, saying capitalism will fail, and graduating with a worthless degree? The school moved to reduce tuition by half, $19,900 for undergraduate students this academic year to lower the sticker price, are evaluating while still offering merit scholarships up to $5,000 covering tuition costs for certain in-state students from Virginia who meet income criteria. University of Tulsa also reducing tuition and fees from $54,000. To $25,000. Concordia University St. Paul moving forward with a plan to cut tuition from $5,500. This is absurd. Anything over $20,000 a year, I got to be honest, anything for higher education, it is utterly, utterly absurd that the University of Tulsa, who looked at it at a degree from University of Tulsa, nothing against you, Tulsa, University of Tulsa alumni, but $54,000 a year is utterly, utterly ridiculous. And the adults in charge of these institutions should be ashamed of it, particularly the advisors who keep these kids in school and the people who continue to loan them money and send them out into the workforce owing hundreds of thousands of dollars with no chance of ever paying it back, ever. Let's take a break and come back. This is the Rob Carson Show.

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8: This is not an EV. And it never will be. I apologize to my streamers. I was just going through. I've got a very busy week. I've got a doctor's appointment on Friday, and I just got a notice from my surgery center that I needed to fill out or whatever, and so I just had to send that off. I apologize to my streamers. I wasn't meaning to blow you off. There are days. There are days you feel like you're going to be overwhelmed, but I refuse to be. So there you go. I refuse to be. But I've got a few. I'm going in for a procedure on Friday to make sure that I'm golden for a medical procedure. And then we're going to get ready for radiation and all of this stuff. So while I'm doing this show, while I'm going to tape my TV show today, while I tape my TV show, while I do the show prep, I'm not meaning to complain. I'm just saying it's there are days. And so keep the prayers coming because there are days. It gets to be a little much. What do I want to do here? What do I want to do here? Don't really have time for a whole lot. I do mention this. Paramount closed an $81 billion deal for Warner Brothers. CNN, CBS, HBO, and Warner Brothers now under right-leaning billionaire family. Oh, what? What? Well, yeah. $111 billion, including debt, officially brings CNN, CBS, HBO, Warner Brothers, HGTV. I had to watch a lot of that when I was married. Under one single corporate umbrella, and the left-wing fake news industrial complex is completely losing its mind. The Ellison family, led by billionaire tech mogul Larry Ellison, a prominent conservative donor and stalwart supporter of President Trump, holds full voting power alongside Redbird Capital. The Ellison family and Redbird Capital Partners together are the sole holders of the Class A common stock, including 100% of the combined company's voting shares, the company said in its closing announcement. Now, they're saying they're not going to do anything to CNN. But for the first time in modern political history, the absolute heart of the far-left propaganda machine, CNN, is under the ownership and voting control of individuals aligned with the conservative movement. Isn't that amazing? Yeah. Mark Thompson stays on as CNN's chief. Barry Weiss set to lead CBS News. She's not a conservative by any means. She's just a journalist. Last month, insiders told Variety the mood at CNN was like a funeral as the Paramount close approached. Secretary of Defense, War, Pete Hegseth, put it more bluntly back in March during a CNN coverage of the U.S.-Israeli war against Iran. The sooner David Ellison takes over that network, the better. The Ellison's family connections to politics stretch back years. We will see. They've had the domination with, left-minded politics for decades. Maybe it's time for a little cleaning house. God bless you. America has founded the President of the United States. He's doing a great job. Our country, we're not going to surrender to the left. Keep the prayers coming. They're coming right back. And until tomorrow, which is Thursday, do not catch the stupid. I love you guys.
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10: President Trump says Russia and Ukraine have agreed to an energy ceasefire. Trump made the announcement today in a post on Truth Social, adding that both parties have agreed. Following the announcement, Ukrainian President Volodymyr Zelensky posted on X that Ukraine supports the ceasefire. He went on to say that it's important that Russia supports it as well. It comes just days after President Trump announced that Russia will supply diesel fuel to the United States. Officials in Saudi Arabia say the main airport in Riyadh has been hit by a second missile attack in 2 days. Lisa Carton reports.
11: A Saudi military spokesman said a projectile hit King Khalid International Airport today, starting a fire and causing injuries. President Trump said the U.S. is considering its response after a strike on the same airport killed 13 people, including one American, and injured more than 300 others. Houthi rebels in Yemen claim responsibility for a series of recent attacks on Saudi Arabia.
10: You can now slap a picture of Route 66 on your next letter or bill payment. Jennifer Kuiper explains.
12: As Route 66 turns 100 years old next month, the U.S. Postal Service is marking the milestone with stamps featuring photographs by David Schwartz and art direction by Greg Breeding. The images feature landmarks in each of the 8 states through which the highway passes.
10: The Pasadena, California Post Office is also offering a special commemorative Route 66 postmark for 30 days after the event. The Major League Baseball Championship Series gets underway this weekend. The National League Series starts today when the Los Angeles Dodgers visit the Milwaukee Brewers. Milwaukee will host the first 2 games of the best-of-7 series. In the American League, the Cleveland Guardians will play the Tampa Bay Rays starting Monday. The Guardians shut out the White Sox 2-0 in Game 5 of the division round from Cleveland. The Guardians held off elimination, winning 3 in a row after going down 2-0 in the best-of-5 series. The winners will meet in the World Series. I'm Rob Martier.
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0: atop Fox News headquarters in New York City. 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
1: All right, everybody, from 48th to 6th in Midtown Manhattan, heard around the country, around the world. This is the Brian Kilmeade Show. So much going on today. I know overseas in Greece, rarely do I start a segment or a show and say that, but that's where democracy started. That's where the great thinkers were. And that's what gave people the sense that they could have some freedom in this life and mobility and have a sense of liberty. How do we know? The founding fathers said that's where they got a lot of their inspiration from, the writings. And if you look at what they did, they went into the Declaration of Independence and the Constitution. That's what they believed. And they didn't just wing this. They were only in their 30s, except for Franklin, 20s and 30s. They actually studied this, and they were able to put it into our government that we're in right now. Marco Rubio is going to make a statement today. Why would he do that? A major speech, third stop. Because it definitely has to, we have to remind the Western culture what they're about. They're beginning to allow communism and socialism, allow their borders to be breached, their culture to be destroyed all in the spirit of being kind and magnanimous. And they're losing their country. When Trump first said in 2016, they said he was xenophobic. Now they look like he was a soothsayer. So look for this to be a fantastic speech by Marco Rubio, who lives this stuff every day and probably will write this speech himself. Also, we're talking about October 7th, 3 years since those horrific attacks. We see how many people have lost their lives. Yes, over 1,200 Israelis. Most of them, all of them innocent, none of almost very few in uniform. That was the goal. The difference between what happened after is that the goal was never to hurt a non-Hamas warfighter. But sadly, Hamas's goal was to have the IDF kill as many innocent people as possible and turn the world's opinion against them. In that way, they've succeeded. In all other ways, they haven't. Think about it. Hamas wants control of Gaza. Hezbollah wants control of Lebanon. Hezbollah was all over Syria. Assad let them go wild. Now Assad's out. Hezbollah's hated by this new government in Syria. They've been decimated, number one terror group in the world. And Hamas is still there, but man, they're not close to the organization they were. And until they disarm, they're not going to have one pleasant day. Look at Iran. They were sitting high, funding their proxies, building up their ballistic missiles, continuing to enrich uranium. How are they doing now? Not good. Now, it's cost. It's come at a cost. World opinion, us dollars and cents, and we lost about 18 guys. And we lost billions in equipment. Just so happens when you get in a war and you take on the number one sponsor of terror. So that is really going to affect the midterm elections. Why? Because of diesel prices and gas prices. It definitely affects everything we do. It's all linked. But how's that war going? Here's what President Trump said yesterday. Got 26.
2: They don't have any ships. We're really holding up the whole world. It's on our shoulders. And we love doing it. In a certain way, we love doing it because we've gotten stronger and others have gotten weaker.
1: Yes. And in terms of real progress, we make it on the ground. No oil went into Iran. No oil left Iran. Their oil minister resigned. And they have their intelligence officer came out and said things have never been worse. The president, economically, the president of that country said the same thing. They're not as belligerent and boastful as they are. Even look at the Tehran Times if you don't agree. Here's General James Spider Marks. Cut 27.
3: IRGC is having some significant challenges. They're stretched not only in terms of what they're trying to do in Iran to apply pressure at the strait, also to try to control the population, which is a significant problem for the regime right now. So the IRGC is stretched there. Plus, the IRGC has provided some type of support, presence on the ground in support of the Houthis.
1: Yes, and the Houthis are now being attacked by Saudi Arabia and the Yemeni government. So this is the last throngs of Iran. And President has already shown he's not going to do the MOU again that basically gives Iran off the mat. He's going to finish the job. And they thought Election Day would stop the president from following through. It is not. Cut 28, Kirk Lipol, former USS Cole commander.
4: The Houthis are making a bold statement that if they were to really try to do something like that, well, if you want to bring the rest of the world in, on Saudi Arabia's side because a European airline gets shot down or a U.S. airline gets shot down. Number one, you have to demonstrate the capability, which they have not, to be able to shoot down the airliners. Two, to be able to launch ballistic missiles, short range or medium range ballistic missiles, to interdict the airports. That's another factor in there.
1: So they are threatened. What I should have said, we backed into that soundbite, is the Houthis are threatening Saudi airports. Okay, they're blowing up a few runways, whatever they're doing. Yeah, they got some rockets, but they're about to lose their financier. And my sense is Saudis are starting to pick up the pace and push them back and make sure the Red Sea is free to run. Meanwhile, today is October 7th, 3 years. I want to touch on that a little bit. 1,200 people lost and about, 30,000 people lost their lives in Gaza. I think people are to blame the most to the rest of the Middle East. Jordan took no one. Egypt said, you're not one person, not one Palestinian we're taking. They were locked in. It was up to the Israelis to push people around. And Hamas lived under the ground in tunnels they constructed with international money, aided by the UN, to fight and lure the IDF into hospitals, schools, mosques, and playgrounds, because that's where their enemy was. Here's the Israeli Prime Minister, President, about this day, Cut 31.
5: We want peace. We want peace with our neighbors. We did not seek that war. It was waged upon us by horrific, barbaric terrorists. We went out to fight, and we changed the route of the Middle East with our heroic fighters. And all the rest is bashing and attacking around us all over the place, blaming Israel for all the faults. But the truth of the matter is that Israel is protecting the West and the free world by its activities.
1: All right, we're going to take a short time out. When we come back, Alexi Lalas is going to join us, and we'll talk more about this with Bruce Pearl, former coach of Auburn, but now he's combating anti-Semitism, and he's head of that combat anti-Semitism movement, CAM. 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
0: Keeping you informed, engaged, and always a step ahead. It's the Brian Kilmeade Show. 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
1: Hey, we are back, and let's bring in Alexi Lawless, Fox Sports analyst, and Alexi Lawless does not have to work these friendly games, but the U.S. team is back in action, and Lexi, great to see you, looking good.
24: Good to see you.
1: Are you encouraged by what you saw, especially after last night's 1-0 win with a lot of new faces?
24: Yeah, reminder, this is the first time that we are seeing the U.S. men's national team since the World Cup this summer, and it's a really unique 2.5-week window with 4 games. That's never been done before. So we were all kind of curious to see how this would play out. I don't think it could have gone better for Mauricio Pochettino, who has been brought back as the new head coach, and a collection of incredibly young but incredibly talented players that are, you know, arriving for the first time on the scene. I think a lot of people demanded change. And I think Mauricio Pochettino wanted to give that change. And I think he did. So the results were great. But even more importantly, I think it gives us a new sense of excitement and confidence going forward that there is a whole crop of young, talented players that can not only play really good soccer, but can do it at a level and be really comfortable. That was what was amazing throughout this two weeks was how comfortable some of these teenagers were the minute they stepped on the field at the international level for the U.S.
1: Julian Hall, you're talking about, and you're also talking about Kevin Sullivan. It was amazing the confidence that they felt and the impact that they had. I mean, all scored in almost in all but one game.
24: Yeah, I think both of those players, if you're power ranking where these young players come out of this window, yeah, I would probably put Kevin Sullivan ahead of Hall. I mean, look, Hall scored goals, and there's nothing more valuable in the game. But I think when it comes to Kevin Sullivan, he is at a position of need out there on the right wing. And so I think it looks even better because not only did he score and become the youngest in history ever to score for the U.S. men's national team, but his activity got even smarter as the four games wore on. And so I think he's got to, I mean, I think you can make an argument right now that if everybody was there, all of the players were there for Mauricio Pochettino, and it was a game that was meaningful in a competition, that Kevin Sumlin's got a real good shot at starting. I'm not sure that Hall does because Balogun would be back and Ricardo Pepi would be back. Now, it's a good thing though. There's competition and a lot of these young players are knocking on the door and saying, hey, look at me.
1: Here's what Chris Richards said. He's a stalwart in the back for the team. Cut 50.
0: What surprised you about these kids when in training?
2: Yeah, I mean, I think coming into camp, you realize that a lot of these kids have a good PR. And so I think you realize a lot of these kids have good PR. And so you kind of go into it with, trying to give them the benefit of the doubt. And, but I think the thing is that when you see it every day in training, you see why they have such good PR. Now they work really hard. They keep their head down. They ask a lot of questions. Ultimately, they take a lot of pride in playing for their national team. And I think that's something that can sometimes be lost. You know, there's now with social media, people like to do a lot of things for clout. But again, I think when these guys playing for the national team, they love it. I think you saw the celebrations. I think you see just the little group they have together. You know, they really just love each other, but they love playing for the country.
1: See, I love when I'm always a sucker for that. Kevin Sullivan went to his chest. He said the USA crest on his chest after he scored. He loves the country. I think people love that when players show that.
24: Yeah, I think, you know, this is a generation that has grown up and has watched this U.S. men's national team, has watched it do good things, but also has watched it falter sometimes at the highest level. This is also a young generation, and this isn't me grumpy old manning it. I'm incredibly proud of this, that has been given absolutely everything, all the different pathways and all the different resources. And I think that there's an appreciation that has been instilled in this generation for what they have and that they can do more. And I think that more importantly, they're excited about being given the opportunity to do more. But to your point, they come in and I think they feel that this is representing a country that they love. They understand the responsibility of that, but more importantly, they embrace that opportunity of representing what I feel is the greatest country in the world. And I think that shows in their play and I think it shows in their behavior.
1: So both those players, Julian Hall with the Red Bulls and Kevin Sullivan are in the MLS right now. Do you think they'll stay?
24: Well, Kevin Sullivan's already done a pre-deal to go over to Europe with Manchester City. Now, what'll be interesting is with Manchester City right now, a lot of stuff going on off the field with them. But where he ends up, is he good enough to stay and compete at Man City, or does he get loaned to a different club somewhere, which is normally what happens for a lot of these young players? I think eventually a lot of them will find their way over. But I want to stress this, Brian. You know, going to Europe is actually easier than it sounds. But going to a place where you are playing, where you are comfortable, where you and, you know, if you have a wife or if you have a girlfriend or, if, you know, whatever, that you, the other people that aren't actually kicking a ball are comfortable. And also that just because, you know, there seems to be this theory that if you touch the tarmac over there at, you know, Heathrow or Charles de Gaulle, that automatically you're a better player. No, that's not the case. And so I think it was interesting to hear Chris Richards talk about, you know, these players and, you know, the marketing that they have and how smart they are. Part of that marketing and part of that is, you know, agents making sure that they are going to the right place, not just to go over to Europe. Yes, it's a stepping stone oftentimes, but you still want to make sure that it's strategic where you are going to have a long-term career that is successful.
1: Alexi, the key is playing, right? Doesn't yep. come down to playing. I know people say, well, the training's important, but when you just sit and watch, that's the worst, isn't it?
24: Yeah, I mean, if I had a dollar for every time someone told me, yeah, but he's training every day at a high level with insert whatever the big club is, I'd have a lot of money. But nothing takes the place of actually playing day in and day out. And if you want an example, Gio Reyna, started every single one of these four games this window. We got to knock on whatever wood you had, knock on wood, because for those that know Gio Reyna, incredibly talented player, burst on the scene as a teenager at a very young age, and then has had a series of injuries that has just constantly knocked him back. And so it was wonderful to see him play game after game after game. He made the move to France, where he is playing consistently, but nothing replaces playing and playing consistently, regardless of what level it is. Have to be playing games.
1: You know, they did a survey of college soccer players. They said, what was the most important element? And they said play time. Because, you know, it's great to win a championship, but if you're really not one of the top 13 players, you don't see the field, you don't have that same feeling.
24: It's also impossible to replicate, right? Yeah. So you can train all you want, and you can, you know, have different circumstances out there. But until you're actually out there and the whistle blows in a real game, that's where you grow the most.
1: Here's what Landon Donovan, your arch rival, said about Julian Hall, cut 51.
3: I understand where Julian Hall is coming from. Mm-hmm. I do. If I take myself out, put myself in his shoes, there are probably two reasons why he doesn't want to solidify. One, I do feel like he's probably tied to his Polish side, and like it means a lot to his mom and like his heritage. I'm Canadian. I'm super proud of being Canadian. I love that side. The other is, though, let's just be honest. If he's not able to play for the U.S., and I know Poland are recruiting him hard and like they want him and whatever, he's trying to keep that door open. I have not been in that situation because the U.S. wanted me, so I didn't have to think about going to play for Canada. I'm just really struggling with this whole, the way the rule is, the way players sort of navigate it and play one side off the other. I'm sick of it. It's your national team. And I can't understand why it's able to be so

0: even tri-nationals, if you will. And in that case, they have multiple countries that they can play for because of their ancestry. And that's actually nothing new. I mean, my dad's Greek. I could have played for the Greek national team if I'd gone through the process of getting a passport and doing all that. And, you know, there is a recruiting process, and that's where I think people start to cringe a little bit. And I get it, because you do not want mercenary. I think that beyond the actual playing, beyond the actual winning and losing, there has to be something that means something to you when you put your hand over your heart and you sing that song and you represent, in this case, again, what I feel is the greatest country in the world, that supersedes all of the other stuff, all of the other competition, all of the other fame, all of the other opportunity that comes with it. But I'm also not naive in that players are assessing the situation and saying, what is best for my career? But I'm telling you right now, if it's just about playing in a World Cup, that will manifest at some point, and usually at the worst possible time on the field. And so, to Landon's point, you want people that want to be there.
1: Yeah.
0: In this particular case with Hall, you want to go play for Poland? Fine, go ahead. I would argue that that's actually a step down in terms of the competition and the opportunities. But you knock yourself out if that's what you want to do.
1: Really,
0: I think after this window, I think Julian Hall is only looking one place, and that's the U.S. men's national.
1: And Mauricio's got to recruit him a little bit. I know it's tough.
0: Yep, absolutely. And that's part of his job.
1: Yep. Alexi Lalas, your job is to tell America what's going on in soccer, and you did it once again.
0: You're the best, Brian. Thanks.
1: All right, back at you. Brian Kilmeade.
2: 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Brian Kilmeade on 570 KVI, Seattle's conservative talk. 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

0: you're interested in it, Brian's talking about it. You're with Brian Kilmeade.
1: We want peace. We want peace with our neighbors. We did not seek that war. It was waged upon us by horrific, barbaric terrorists. We went out to fight, and we changed the route of the Middle East with our heroic fighters. And all the rest is bashing and attacking around us all over the place, blaming Israel for all the faults. But the truth of the matter is that Israel is protecting the West and the free world by its activities.
2: Well, does Bruce Pearl believe that? Former men's basketball coach over at Auburn, but now he's doing things to really affect the world as well as a member of the Combat Anti-Terrorism, Anti-Semitism movement. Bruce, welcome back. October 7th means so much. Horrific day, and then what's happened afterwards has really changed everything. Your thoughts about President Herzog?
3: Well, I'm really grateful to be on with you again, Brian. So good. And thank you for having President Herzog's words and the truth beyond. You know, I think you got to go back in history and understand what happened in 2005 when Ariel Sharon, the prime minister of the state of Israel, decided to succumb to world pressure and say, you know what? We've been talking about two states. We've been talking about giving the Palestinians their own homeland. And okay, fine. You know what? We're just going to pull out of Gaza. We're going to drag 10, 15,000 Jews that are living there, that are working there. We're going to take down their homes and their synagogues, and we're going to leave. And we're going to give the Palestinians the state that they've always wanted. And that's how it all started. 25,000 rockets, Brian, between 2005 and when, you know, we went to war in 2023. 25,000 rockets shot at Israel. And why? It's simply because the people that are living in these areas in this community do not want to live as neighbors with the Jewish people. And they've been at war with us since the minute they were created. And people now want to ask to create another Palestinian state, that we should have another, you know, Gaza right in the middle of is Israel. So we are in a better place right now. After October 7th, unfortunately, it took the deaths of 1,200 people and the kidnapping of 251 to once again been reminded that this is who our enemy is, unfortunately. And I wish it wasn't the case. And as President Herzog said, all Israel has done is simply defend its men, its women, its children, and our desire to just simply live as Jews in Israel.
2: And of course, when Hamas attacks, Hezbollah attacks days later, and they're fighting a war on two fronts. And that's what's happened over the last 3 years. And they've done unbelievably well. And it's come at a big cost. But Bruce, you know, this part of this was scripted. When you have, after the October 7th attack, the next day people protesting against Israel, come on. There's something going on here against the victims.
3: There's no question. And look, Israel's victory is the enemy's defeat. And who that enemy is, you decide who it is. But like you said, it broke my heart to watch college campuses on October 8th, you know, so be in support of Hamas, be in support of the people. That would be like on 9/11, on the next day after 9/11, there'd be protests on college campuses cheering the terrorists that attacked our country. It's the same thing. And so who's doing it? Well, let's face it, it's Islamic extremism, it's Muslim Brotherhood. Brian, what they're trying to do is attack Judeo-Christian way of life. And if they could get the Christians and the Jews to become divided, then they can begin to pick them off one by one. That's the history of anti-Semitism. And so now, today, more than ever, Jews and Christians need to come together and recognize the founding of our country, recognizing the principles that we believe in that have helped make this country great, and understand that there is an enemy that's trying to divide us. And it's taking place a great deal on these college campuses.
2: And it really, if you think about the world map, Iran is the problem. Iran funds Hezbollah, Islamic Jihad, Hamas. They're the ones who are fomenting unrest in Syria, and they lost their real estate in Syria, and now they are under attack, and even their own officials are saying they've never been under this type of strain. Their oil minister just resigned, but every day that Iran is struggling for its life, it can't finance these terror groups, which are a shadow of what they were, but they're not dead yet.
3: Brian, you know what? When I coached basketball at Auburn, there was a scoreboard, and we knew after every game whether we won or lost. We knew whether we won a championship or lost a championship and whether or not we hung a banner. We understood that. I don't think I've ever seen historically such success in a war of survival as Israel's had against Hamas and Hezbollah. and our war with Iran. It has been an incredible victory. I know it's coming at a price, and I understand what it's done to gas prices, and I understand how unpopular it is. You know what? You know what Iran's greatest ally in this war? The media, the Democratic Party, and people that have convinced our country and Americans that we've done no good, that this war in Iran, this war of choice has done no good. Iran is no longer a nuclear threat right now, at least today. They are always going to remain a nuclear threat, but today they don't have the ballistic missiles, they don't have the nuclear capability, and they don't have the money to fund these proxies. Brian, this has been a huge victory for our country. The Middle East is safer, and once our enemy goes from being depleted, which they are right now, to potentially defeated, you're looking at Abraham Accords 2000 and what... It's going to continue to expand. Peace through strength, peace through prosperity. We literally are on the doorstep of this great, great victory. And I don't think people truly understand that. They're so against the war because they have been told the great things that have happened in the Middle East at a bit of an expense.
2: Yes. As far as Israel, they've hit 100,000 targets, 31,500 projectiles fired at Israel. But I want you to hear Brett McGurk of CNN on CNN talk about, because he was an advisor to Biden, talk about what Netanyahu told him that day, cut 33.
4: He's already getting on the phone with Netanyahu, and Netanyahu says one thing to him on that day. He says, Joe, in the Middle East, if you're weak, you're roadkill. And they think we're weak. And what he meant was not only the horrific events going on from Hamas, but Hezbollah, you got 30,000 troops in the north and Iran, and this very real concern that this was not a one-off attack. It was kind of the first of another shoe's about to drop, and that's what we're then dealing with in that first week.
2: Yeah. So is that true in the Middle East? Is that basically the philosophy?
3: It is. And it is the philosophy. Peace through strength has never been, more important. Hezbollah was a real threat to Israel's north in Lebanon. They really were. And they were a safeguard for Iran, because if Israel ever went and attacked Iran, which was obviously a threat to our concern of Iran's, they had Hezbollah sitting right there in the north that would be doing either a counterattack or get involved and create these different fronts. And they would just simply overwhelm Israel. They tried to overwhelm Israel. And they failed. Thanks to the United States. And thanks to President Biden for at least getting the fleet out into the Middle East. And together, we were able to fend off what would have been a nuclear holocaust in the Middle East. That was obviously presented. And you know what McGurk also said, Brian, was he talked about that when Israel was feeling pressure from the United States to either do this for the hostages or do that for the hostages, that empowered Israel's enemies and that divide. And it actually probably cost lives. It probably cost hostages lives because it put a delay. It wasn't until President Trump came in and said, no. This is not how it's going to go. This is now how it's going to go down. You either release the hostages or you're going to be annihilated. And as a result, would you have ever dreamed, Brian, that 250, however many hostages they got, would have ever been released? It never would have happened.
2: I know.
3: Without President Trump.
2: Just think about how backwards Joe Biden had it. The first thing he did is took the Houthis off the terror country list. And then he said, Saudi Arabia, you're a pariah nation. Now, Saudi Arabia is not the democracy I'd like, but they've made huge progress under MBS, who was 17 on 9/11. You cannot put him any. I know the families have a case there, and I don't want to get into that. But this guy has modernized. He changed the curriculum in that country, and he was close to doing a deal with Israel until the 7th. How much, Bruce Pearl, did that imminent deal have to do with the Hamas's need to attack?
3: It how about 100%, Brian? How about the timing of the attack was 100% because Saudi Arabia and Israel were talking about a peace agreement. I'll even say this. I would think if I could turn the clocks back, I would tell Prime Minister Netanyahu, listen, stop talking about it. The more you let the world know that this might happen, the more of a threat it is. Because, Brian, Iran had a plan to attack all together, Hamas, out of Gaza, Hezbollah out of Lebanon, Iran out of our land. And you know what? If they coordinated that attack and did it all together, they might have annihilated Israel. It could be gone right now. But because of the potential peace treaty and the Abraham Accords with Saudi Arabia, Hamas went on their own. They went out. Sinwar went out there and he said, you know what? We're not waiting for Hezbollah. We're not waiting for Iran. We got to go. We got to go now. And you know what? The war definitely prevented or delayed Saudi Arabia from joining the Abraham Accords. Okay. Now, I think this is something that in these last 2 years of President Trump's term, I think this is something he's going to push for, Bernie.
2: And Bruce, what are you thinking about today?
3: I'm thinking that my children had to be reminded that they were Jewish and that there were people out there that want to kill us and that we have to protect ourselves from those people. And at the same time, Brian, we've got to be the best friends, the best patriots, the hardest workers, the greatest contributors, the most generous, the kindest, and continue to just break down those stereotypes. Be proud of who we are. Be grateful to this country that we have a place in this country where we can work and be successful. We're loved by our neighbors. I understand that there's been a rise in anti-Semitism. I get it. But guess what, Brian? In 2025, baby, there were three Jewish coaches coaching in the Final Four. This is the greatest country in the world. If Brian Kilmeade could be on Fox News for 30 years, after how many times you interviewed him, they said, no, we don't know. And it was sports and sports and sports. And look at you right now. Don't tell me this isn't the greatest country in the world when you can be celebrating 30 years after all the rejection. Congratulations, right. By the way, my brother.
2: Thanks so much, Bruce. I truly appreciate it. You'll put it up. It shows also you're a five-tool player. You can go anywhere. You can go basketball. You can go sports. You can go news. And you could go Middle Eastern analysis. That's a big skill set. Bruce Pearl, thanks so much.
3: My friend, thank you.
2: Back in a moment.
0: It's Brian Kilmeade. Start smart. Stay sharp. Brian Kilmeade, 570 KVI, Seattle's conservative talk.
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1: What cologne are you wearing? You smell amazing.
2: Oh.
1: Incredible.
2: I don't know because I mix. and every game mix a different
1: something
2: cologne.
1: Different.
2: Sense different.
3: How
2: and
3: many different
2: difficult.
3: Colognes do you have?
2: Today, 1, 2, 3. Five.
3: Wow.
2: Different.
3: Wow.
2: Five.
4: We need to get B some of those.
1: Wow, really?
2: But yes. But not in the same place.
1: Not the same place.
2: Not
1: okay.
2: same place.
1: Yeah,
2: yeah.
1: Different.
5: So that's El Saeed, right?
6: So yeah, that was Mauricio talking about after the game last night. He wears five different colognes.
5: Are you kidding?
6: No, and then he really was thinking about it. It was like 1, 2, 5 colognes, but then I wear them in different places, which sort of blew my mind because who thinks, let me wear different scents on my, I don't know, neck, wrist, wherever. It's making the rounds, but it was very entertaining.
5: You know what's interesting is, did cologne go out of style for a while?
6: I think it depends where you're from. And if it smells good, but I mean, some people don't like it, but I feel like if it's a good smell, then you like it.
5: But do you want a reputation of always wearing cologne? Do you want people going, oh, Brian, I love his cologne. I hate his cologne. Like, do I want that reputation? Because I could add that to my arsenal of things to do in the morning.
6: Maybe it's something to try. But you're just thinking of it as, like, the negative. There's also the, like, when someone smells good and you smell them, like, that smells good. Like, you remember that smell. Like, you don't have that. What is the movie? It's from, I think, about The Parent Trap. I don't know, when smells make memories. And do you have certain smells, like, bring back a memory?
5: Well, yeah, that could be. I mean, when you walk into, like, sometime the fall always reminds me of soccer. But I don't know if that's more visual. There's smell this of your school when you go back to school night and you go back in there, you go, wow, I remember.
6: There's certain school, yes.
5: Yeah. And also when I walk by a restaurant, because I worked in restaurants for so many years, when you walk by the kitchen side of a restaurant, I go, wow, that's the smell of work.
6: See? Or if you have a really good smell and then people might smell it, like, that's the smell of Brian Kilmeade. What a great memory.
5: right now, I have my natural body odor and my underarm.
6: Your deodorant?
5: Yeah, my deodorant.
6: So that's if the deodorant has a strong enough smell, then maybe that's what people think. Hopefully it's not your body odor.
5: Yeah, hopefully that's not. So that is interesting. That was that they played so many impressive games. Talking about the U.S. national team we had last half hour. I mean, beating Peru was expected, beating Canada. Canada got knocked down the same round as us. They played most of their starters yesterday.
6: Mexico.
5: And then beating Mexico, that was like the biggest win they've ever had against Mexico.
6: Really? 3-0 too? It was.
5: So this is maybe the coach's first imprint on the team. Because remember, he came in and goes, what do I got? 30, 40 guys to pick from. I'm going to pick 25, right? They maybe had 30, then, but they're basically, the nucleus is there. So now almost everybody's got to feel pressure after seeing what they saw from those young players.
6: I mean, and he was trying, I think there's something like 13 or 15 that they did pull up and he was really rotating them through. It was fun to watch. I feel like after the World Cup, you still sort of know some of the guys that were playing in the World Cup and you're seeing the new guys come up, you know, it's sort of a way to keep the momentum going afterwards.
5: Here is the coach talking about what he saw, cut 49.
7: You had 13 debutants this camp.
2: Yes.
7: Was the idea coming into this camp to play all of them, or was it more of a testament of how the younger players came in and performed day in and day out in training?
2: Yes. The idea was to know first and then assess them if they are ready to play, give the possibility to play. And I think all the players that made the debut is because they deserve to be on the field. It's true that with 28 players, it's not easy to manage, no, because some problems like Cole Campbell was available today. It was difficult for him to be involved in Mexico. The first two games, he was with a small issue. And today, with the possibility to see how he compete, and I think it was a good opportunity for all. But I think all deserve because they show their character, their quality, you know, and in the way that they adapt to the team was amazing. I didn't give a gift or present.
7: Right.
2: Because they deserve, I think. And with the performance and the result, I think we were right in the way that we assess the player, no?
5: It wasn't his best English, but I got the spirit of it.
6: He talks best with the accent. It is a little rough.
5: Plus I do want to bring up one other sports story, and Pete, feel free to weigh in here, because I know you love the WNBA. Sophie Cunningham. This columnist, Candace Buckner, is calling on the Fever to cut her because she's such a distraction. if Indiana will never achieve anything with her on the roster, you know, she's averaging about 8 points a game, shoots 41%, fifth, you know, from three, that's fifth in the NBA. And she's just a workman, like comes off the bench. Cut her because she's such a distraction because she doesn't think trans men should be in women's sports.
6: I mean, she's the, other than Caitlin Clark, one of the most entertaining parts of that league.
5: So what is this columnist saying?
6: She's trying to get attention.
5: But I actually think, don't you think that's the feeling of most of the players?
6: Yes.
5: Like, right? I mean, and most of the coaches, like, why is she getting so much publicity for saying things which are societal, not basketball related? But she's allowed to comment, and it doesn't seem to rattle her when she gets criticism.
6: Which is great, which is exactly what they need. I mean, what, they want to keep the league insular and small, or do they want to grow it and get more eyeballs
5: on it? So interesting. Caitlin Clark, not a word. Really, doesn't complain.
6: But I feel like she let Sophie Cunningham do it. Sort of the yin and the yang.
5: It would be good if she defended Sophie once in a while.
6: Agreed.
5: You listen to the Brian Kilmeade Show.
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10: Officials in Saudi Arabia say the main airport in Riyadh has been hit by a second missile attack in 2 days. A Saudi military spokesman said a projectile hit King Khalid International Airport today, starting a fire and causing injuries. President Trump said Saturday the United States is considering its response after a strike on the same airport killed 13 people, including one American, and injured more than 300 others. Houthi rebels in Yemen claimed responsibility for a series of recent attacks on Saudi Arabia. Department of Homeland Security Secretary Mark Wayne Mullen is defending the possible live stream of Nadal Hassan's execution. Mullen joined Face the Nation on CBS and was asked about a potential risk due to the live stream.
11: We waive the risk every single day in this country. Department of Homeland Security, that's what we do, is we protect the homeland. But I don't see an elevated risk at this point at all because of this.
10: Hassan, a former army doctor, killed 12 soldiers, one civilian, and an unborn baby in November 2009 at Fort Hood in Texas. The CDC is releasing data showing that U.S. measles cases have surpassed 4,000 this year. As of Friday, there were 4,080 confirmed measles cases across 47 states and the District of Columbia. The CDC says more than 1,100 of those infections, or 25% of the total, have been in Pennsylvania. South Carolina is next with 670 cases. Kelly Clarkson is calling out a Brooklyn store after saying she was treated like she couldn't afford what she wanted to buy. Clarkson compared the experience at Art of Play to this famous shopping scene in Pretty Woman.
12: Hi.
13: Hello.
12: Do you remember me?
13: No, I'm sorry. I was in here yesterday. You wouldn't wait on me?
12: Oh.
13: You work on commission, right?
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13: Big mistake.
12: Big.
13: Huge. I have to go shopping now.
10: Clarkson saying the store lost out on a huge sale. The store says it hopes to clear things up with the singer. I'm Rob Martier.
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17: My gosh, my manager? 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